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1: I'm Trent Rice, WIBA News. Well, another slight dip in Wisconsin gas prices heading into the weekend. AAA says the statewide average for a gallon of gas, $4.25. That's down 4 cents from yesterday, 19 cents cheaper than this time last week. Prices in Madison right now averaging $4.32 a gallon. Well, there are some concerns about Wisconsin election ballots being delayed in the mail.
2: The Wisconsin Election Commission sent a letter to the U.S. Postmaster outlining concerns about election ballots. They say two-thirds of clerks in Wisconsin have reported problems with the mail, delays, and more than half have had complaints from voters. I'm Wendy Introitz-Perrine.
1: The Wisconsin primary election is August 11th. The general election is November 3rd. Dane County department heads being asked to cut their budgets by 4%. County Executive Melissa Agard says the county facing a roughly $15 million deficit. Listening sessions on the budget will be announced soon. Well, the end is near for the Dumpling House in Hilldale. Jenny Yin opened the restaurant 15 years ago.
3: I'm pretty older than you think, so I feel like it's time for me to retire.
1: Since announcing her retirement and the restaurant's closure, Yin says she's been overwhelmed by community support. Tomorrow will be the last day for Dumpling House at Hilldale. Pizza Hut is bringing back a dining experience familiar to those of a certain age, including some Wisconsin locations. More than 150 restaurants are being remodeled to reflect their look from the 80s and 90s. That includes painted lampshades, red plastic cups, and checkered tablecloths. The retro dining rooms coming to Wisconsin Pizza Huts in Rice Lake, Black River Falls, Platteville, and Abbotsford. I'm Trent Rice, WIBA News.
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0: for busy phones, 800-941-SHAWN, if you want to be a part of the program. Our week's roundup and review coming up. Mark Simone and Carol Ross straight ahead. All right, we got a liberal on the line. Let's put him on. John in New York. What's up, John in New York? How are you?
1: Well, all I hear, you know, I watch the CNN. I watch the MS now.
0: It's fake news CNN on this program. Fake news.
1: I know, but I watch the Fox News. 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
0: Thank you, John.
1: 3 o'clock. I think you're a professional man, but I really think that you talk a lot of division, and I don't like the names that you use on other people and what Donald Trump uses on other people. Like, it sounds like six-year-olds in a schoolyard yelling at each other about politics, but kids don't.
0: Well, I mean, it's kind of done a little tongue-in-cheek. I'm not praying to God to rain down the righteous rain of hatred on liberals, or
1: yeah.
0: I'm just saying they need to be defeated because their policies will destroy our country. So I'm fairly consistent, but I'm kind of having fun and making it as entertaining as I can.
1: It just seems like I hear division all the time. No one's trying to really fix this. And I hear you talking about how, you know, Donald Trump does this good and that good. But then, you know, when I hear about their family bilking the American people out of billions of dollars.
0: No, the family's not getting any money, but all of their personal tax returns illegally were made public. Every entity the Trump family owns, their tax returns were made public. That is a crime. People went to jail for it, and a criminal trial was held. And the weaponization under Joe Biden was never greater. They abused their power. And when government abuses power, there ought to be recourse. The recourse will be for other people, not for the President Trump.
1: Oh, okay, but, you know, the president is supposed to turn in his tax returns upon.
0: He does, but you know what? You want me to release your tax returns tomorrow?
1: I don't care. It doesn't matter to me.
0: It doesn't matter. But it would be illegal if I did.
1: Oh,
0: it'd be illegal if the IRS did. Let me go back to this division issue. Let me ask you a question. You sound like a nice guy. And by the way, thank you for listening, and I'm being sincere. Let me ask you, how do you possibly find middle ground with those that want open borders, sanctuary cities, amnesty, free health care, free education for illegals? You know, Tim Walz just pardoned an illegal convicted of armed robbery before ICE could deport the guy. Where's the middle ground? Where is the middle ground to defund, dismantle, no bail laws, and reimagine the police? Tell me where the middle ground is. Tell me where the middle ground is. You Democrats vote for the largest tax increase in history. Republicans vote for the largest tax cut in history. No tax on tips, overtime, Social Security. Tell me where the middle ground is on all of these significant issues that the American people, how do you reconcile those that want men in women's locker rooms and men, biological men, to play women's sports? Help me out with this. Tell me what the middle ground is.
1: You threw a lot at me, but
0: no, just pick one or two. Where's the middle ground?
1: The first thing that you said to me was that I was a liberal, and I'm not a liberal, and I'm not a Democrat, and I'm not a Republican. The second thing that I feel that you said wrong was that you're saying that they want open borders. Well, there's a lady in the harbor up here that's got her torch up, and she's telling people to come and immigrate. And that's all started and everything.
0: And guess what? That Ellis Island area that you're talking about in New York City, all four of my grandparents came through there legally. And I have the documents to prove it. And I have it framed.
1: Every picture of my family for as long as there's been cameras, man. And they came.
0: All right, but here's the point. Joe Biden allowed in over 12 million unvetted illegals, many gotaways we don't know about. Known terrorists, over 200 countries, those with terror ties, murderers, rapists, other violent criminals, child molesters, cartel members and gang members. And then we give them sanctuary status and free health care and free education. That is not what that what that woman in the harbor holding that torch is about, is it? All I'm asking is come in legally. Is that so unfair?
1: I think that's right, too. Absolutely. Well,
0: then you should be critical of Democrats because they created the biggest national security, preventable national security disaster in history.
1: Like, how about that prison down there in Texas? I can't remember the name of it. The one where the kids are drinking dirty water and people are dying in these things and they're building them all over the country and everything. What is with that? This is America, man. You know,
0: All right, look, if you can think, call me next week. I want you to think about the four items I gave you, and there are many more. They want to pack the courts. You know, they want all these things they want to do. D.C., Puerto Rico, state. You call me next week and tell me where the middle ground is on any and all of those issues. Are we okay? Will you do that?
1: Yes, I will. But maybe you should talk a little bit more about the grift and the billions that they're making.
0: Okay, what I'm asking you to answer a question, you don't ask me a question. Call back and then we'll have this conversation about, I think you have to defeat the left or else they'll destroy the country. I stand by that. Anyway, listen, John, have a great weekend. I've got a roll.

0: If women, Democratic women, just show up and vote, we're good. We don't need any of the men.
1: I want him to know how much the American people hate his guts.
2: As I watched it, I thought, oh my God, he's having a stroke. And it scared me to death.
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0: 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More behind-the-scenes information on breaking news and more bold, inspired solutions for America. Coming up next, our final news roundup and information overload hour.
1: All right, news roundup and information overload hour. 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It's 800-941-SHAWN if you want to join us. Now, I've been saying for years, Mark Simone is a friend of mine, and he hosts the number one morning show on our New York affiliate, AM 710 WOR. And Mark is a hoot, and Mark will never leave New York. There are two people that no matter what happens, no matter how radicalized it gets, no matter how high the taxes go, I guess if Zoran Marx's commie Mamdani takes this guy's apartment and confiscates it because he has a beehive and he rents out a basement apartment to somebody, you know, he would still stay. That's how committed he is to New York. He once made the prediction that, no, I'll be back 3 years ago. That prediction is never coming true. Anyway, so Zoran Marx is coming, Mamdani. Now, why do I bring this up? Because you got James Tallarico, you got Graham Platner, you got AOC, the squad. You have people like Grandpa Bernie, Pocahontas. They now run the Democratic Party. They have radicalized the entire party. And then you have leaders in name only, weak leaders like Hakeem Jeffries, you know, leader in name only, and Chucky Schumer, leader in name only, and they're scared to death of him. I mean, you've had all these protesters in New Jersey. You got Cory Booker out there. Enforcing immigration laws is making us less safe. They're removing murderers, rapists, child molesters, cartel members, gang members and murderers and drug dealers. Oh, okay. Whatever you say. Anyway, so Zoran Marxist, Kami Mamdani, then we got James Tallarico and all these lunatics that are now running away from their real positions. But he said he was seized control of a building that somebody paid good money for. Property in New York is not cheap, but I know this may be hard for people to relate to. I think it was very hard for people to understand that Mar-a-Lago in Palm Beach is really worth probably anywhere between $1 and $1.567 billion. It is. And you can go online on Zillow or Realtor.com and you can see it for yourself how crazy the property prices are down there. Anyway, so Mamdani says he would seize control of a building with an active beehive in it. I've had homes with beehives, and I remember once being stupid enough, I didn't get hurt, and knocking down a beehive. And then they tried to attack me. I was able to escape. Listen.
2: We are committed to empowering our housing enforcement teams, whether HPD or the law department, to protect tenants. You know, the other day on Tuesday, when I was asked about a specific landlord, this happens to also be a landlord of a building where there was an active beehive within the building. That's the level of disrepair that New Yorkers have been forced to live with. And when nonprofits or tenants are in a position to take over those responsibilities, we're going to make sure that they are equipped to do a better job than the current landlord who is violating housing law.

0: the government to steal it. One more thing. You know, New York State charges a 10% death tax. The federal government has a 40% death tax. Mamdani wants a New York City 50% death tax. That means, and he wants to lower the threshold from $7.5 million, which is not a lot of money in New York. I know that sounds crazy to a lot of people, but it's not. You don't. You might own a decent apartment, not a great one, but a decent one. And so that would mean it goes to $750,000. That means you couldn't even pass on your own home to your children or somebody you love. This is madness.
1: It is madness, but it's foundational to what being a communist is. They're not builders. They're not value creators like capitalists. They are agents of destruction. As you mentioned, a couple of years, I had a very successful book called You Will Own Nothing. And that is the mantra of the leftists. They want to take away ownership because they know that ownership means wealth. They know it means power. They know it means independence. And they know it means agency. And if you have power and independence and agency and wealth, you don't need the government. And all they want to do is consolidate that wealth and power for their comrades. And if you look at what Mamdani is proposing, he's not even trying to just have the government take it over, something that can be easily undone with the next administration. They're trying to funnel it to these NGO partners, which we know are the absolute fraud scheme that's been festering for Democrats. They've been looting the American taxpayers. They've been looting this country. And so this is just another part of the scheme that if you're successful, we're going to penalize you. We're going to take it away and we're going to find a way to funnel it to our comrades, which is exactly the opposite of everything that this country was founded upon.
0: Okay. Mark Simone, let me ask you this. You saw the video, the doxing video of Mamdani going after Ken Griffin of Citadel. Ken Griffin of Citadel had previously committed to investing $6 billion in New York City. Now he's not going to do it. Mamdani tried to meet with him. Ken Griffin told him to pound sand. And you see what's happening in California. They have a referendum on the ballot that would be a wealth tax, like Washington State is adopting a wealth tax, and it would be retroactive to January 1. So what has happened? Mark Zuckerberg, he's out. Elon Musk, he's out. The co-founders of Google, two of them, Larry Page, one of them. Three of the four live in Florida. Elon, I believe, is in Texas, although I think he's about to buy a place in Florida. So, I mean, okay, just keep doing what you're doing, but you're going to lose a lot of your revenue. And even Kathy Hochul acknowledged it the other day, but begrudgingly so.
2: Yeah, that video that Mamdani made attacking Ken Griffin turns out to be the most expensive video ever in the history of the world. It cost $6 billion to make that video that New York lost. One thing about Democrats, they don't believe in science. They don't follow the science. There's a science to an economy like socialism. We've tried that 10,000 times. It's failed every time. That's the science. And the seizing the apartments, that's actually been tried three or four times in the past in New York. It fails every time. Mamdani talked about social workers respond to domestic violence calls instead of police. We've tried that four times in the past in New York. It ends up with badly wounded, injured social workers. It never works, but they just don't follow the science. They don't believe in it.
0: Okay. I mean, and you're losing all this money, all these high paying career jobs, all this, you know, Wall Street South, Carol, is very real. And I tell people this all the time. Every private equity group, every investment firm, every big bank, they now have more employees in South Florida from Miami to West Palm Beach than they do in New York. They're leaving. And with it, they're taking a lot of money with them.
1: Yeah, we've seen this actually happen because before Ken Griffin was talking to Mamdani, he actually lived in my hometown of Chicago that is also run by commies today, and they drove him out of the city. And what happened is it's his tax base with him. He took all of those jobs that you mentioned, Sean. He took his philanthropy because he had spent a lot of money to improve the city. And now what's happening is that property taxes are skyrocketing across the middle and working class. They're skyrocketing, by the way, in the very poor areas as well. And there's been a massive affordability

0: ability crisis because they keep driving out the people who are productive, the people who are creating value, and saying, no, you should rely on us, the government, who creates absolutely no value. And it's insanity. And as Marx says, it's completely decoupled from reality. And until there is a major reality check, I think that we're going to continue to see this destruction.
1: All right, quick break, right back. More with Mark Simone, Carol Roth on the other side. Then your calls, final half hour this Friday coming up, 800-941-SEAN, if you want to be a part of the program.
2: While the mainstream media is asleep at the wheel, Hannity Watch is on the job, bringing you the news no one else can. 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

0: Mark Simone, Carol Roth, 800-941-SHAWN, our number. We'll get to your calls coming up this Friday as we continue.
1: I don't know what to tell you, Mark. I have no idea what the weather sucks. How was your Memorial Day weekend? You got rained out again this year. What are you getting out of this experience there?
2: I'm looking out the window now, 80 degrees and sunny. It's a beautiful weekend. You get a rain.
1: Okay, enjoy your 3 months of good weather. I have 12 months of great weather.
2: You're going into hurricane season right now. You got lizards, you got snakes.
1: All right, if a hurricane comes, I get on JetBlue, I fly to New York or fly to Texas. I won't fly to New York, actually, or fly to someplace out of the hurricane zone, and I'll do my show from there.
2: You got older people down there that drive 20 miles.
1: No, the demographics are going lower and lower and lower, dramatically so. Young people have figured out it's better in Florida.
2: Yeah, but the whole summer it's 100 degrees out. You can't go out in the middle of the...
1: No, inland it can get hot. I will agree. But you should be coastal in Florida. That's my advice to people to move to Florida. Although I'm not encouraging liberals to move here. They can stay with you in New York.
2: It's a beautiful state down there, but you have too much pickleball, too much shuffleboard.
1: What don't you like about pickleball?
2: Tennis for lazy people. It's a little...
1: You know what? I can't disagree with you at all. It absolutely is, but it's fun. I've played it. Have you ever played it?
2: Yeah. Again, it's miniature golf of tennis. It's shorter.
1: Oh, man, you're cold. You just can't help yourself. Carol will give you the last word.
3: I actually think that Mark might be Batman, and he's trying to save Gotham. And maybe that's why he won't leave, Sean. He's putting out the bat signal. He's trying to rally the troops so he can be the one to save New York and bring it back to its glory. He just can't admit that. But I'm gonna spill the beans for everybody.
1: Listen, if Steve Hilton pulls off a miracle in California, I might believe there's a shot at one day a Republican returning to office and being a good governor. I don't think so. I think New York City is gone forever. I mean, it's just dominated 9-1 by liberal socialist Marxists like Mamdani, and I don't get it. I really don't. But I admire you both. You're committed to your principles. I just don't get it. Anyway, Mark Simone, thank you. Carol Roth, thank you. Appreciate both of you.
3: Hi, thanks, Sean.
2: Thanks.
1: All right, guys. Thank you. Mark, I'm praying for you. I'm hoping for the best for you. 800-941-SHAWN is our number if you want to be a part of the program. Listen, Father's Day, it's getting closer. I have a great gift for Dad. Major storm, national emergency. If it hits tonight, could your dad reach every member of the family? Well, most people assume, oh, your cell phones will work. What if cell towers go down? What if your generator doesn't work or you don't have a generator and the power goes out? That's a real crisis, and that's the time when communication matters the most, and that's why rapidradios.com is the ultimate Father's Day gift. 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
1: At 25 till the top of the hour this Friday. Your call's coming up. 800-941-SEAN if you want to be a part of the program. If you own a business, before you can even open the doors of your business, you find out, oh, legally you need this insurance and that insurance, this insurance, that insurance. And then to get all the insurance, then you have to deal with multiple, you know, insurance agents. And you have no idea what they're selling you. Let's be honest. How many of you have ever taken the time to read the fine print of an insurance policy? Now, maybe you're one of the few people that have. I'm not. When you look at the fine print, even if you did read it, I promise you, you probably did not understand it. Now, that's where SuperSure comes in. It is one agent for all the insurance you will need to ever run your business in one spot, except they use the latest, the greatest, their own designed AI software program that will put in plain language exactly what coverage you need, what you don't need, what is in the policies that they will sell you if you need a policy. 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
1: The Treasury Secretary, Scott Bessent, I have really come to like this guy. He's no holds barred. He's doing a press conference. You know that Caroline Leavitt is out on maternity leave, and they've sent out Marco Rubio, I thought crushed it, and then they sent out the vice president, and then they sent out Scott Bessent. Scott Bessent, man, yesterday, he takes on Gavin Newsom, and I just loved it. Just called him stupid. Listen.
3: Thanks, sir. Governor Gavin Newsom has floated this idea of a 100% state tax on Californians who receive money from President Trump's anti-weaponization fund. Your response to the governor's call for 100% tax?
4: There's no cure for stupid.
1: There's no cure for stupid. Poor Gavin. He's losing now. He's actually losing to Harris and Pete Buttigieg. And you know who's rising fast is AOC. Now here's Bessent cracking a joke at the press briefing as well.
4: I will mention that 3 weeks ago, I got an honorary degree from the University of South Carolina. So if you really want to get a question, you can call me Dr. Bessent.
5: Mr. Secretary, I have two questions for you. But just to follow what you said about the...
4: Well, you can call me doctor, so I only get one.
5: Oh, well.
4: You must own this. Gray hair. No, gray hair. No, you don't have gray hair. Well, maybe you do.
5: You wrote resilience on your cabinet note meetings. Mm-hmm. Several times the photographer zoomed into it. Are you trying to keep the president calm? Are you trying to keep yourself calm? Why did you write all those notes?
4: So people could look over my shoulder, photograph them, and think they got a scoop.
1: This guy's got a wicked sense of humor. And he, you know, when you first meet him, you think, he's probably like one of these nerdy economic guys. No, he's funny, wickedly funny. I've spent time with him. Last night, Linda, I'm not sure if you were watching Hannity, the TV show, but we sent the Federalist Brianna Lineman to AOC's district. Did you see that?
6: It was great. I thought amazing. It was a great segment, and I could not believe the answers.
1: Okay. Well, we did a man on the street. It was really well done. Let me play it here for you.
7: Did you vote for AOC?
8: The bartender, no. I voted for the stewardess that works at American Airlines. No, I didn't vote for it.
7: So you live in this district. Have you ever seen AOC walking down the streets here?
9: No.
7: Would you like to see her here?
9: Yeah, we'd like to see her so she can tell us, you can tell her some of the problems we have in the area.
7: You ever seen her actually roaming around?
8: No, not at all. Never saw her. She's mostly up in Jackson Heights or in the Bronx because she goes to the bigger communities that will surround her and give her the reflection that she wants on all her answers. But she never answers a question.
7: Did you vote for AOC?
9: Yes.
7: What is one thing that AOC has done that you like?
9: I don't know that I could... I don't...
10: I don't pay attention to those particular details, but I don't know that I can think of something. I'm sorry.
7: Did you vote for AOC?
11: Yes.
7: All right. What is one thing that she's done that you really like?
11: I don't remember anymore.
7: What has she done for your district?
12: I think she, for instance, she helped bring 30,000 books to school kids within the district.
7: Has she done anything during her time in Congress that has made your life better?
12: No.
1: Nobody ever sees her. It's just typical. Is there anything I need to get on you about? I don't think
6: so. No, I'm perfect. I'm doing everything great this week. I'm having a banger of a week, I'll tell you what.
1: All right. I don't see much backsliding today. So we'll stay off the hate list. Patricia, South Carolina, next on the Sean Hannity Show. What's up, Patricia? How are you?
13: I'm fine, thank you. I hope you're well. I was listening to you talking to Mark Levin yesterday about Rush, and it just reminded me of how much he's missed. And my husband treated me on a trip to Cape Girardeau on our way of traveling out west, and it was just wonderful. They have a huge mural with different things about Cape Girardeau, and Rush is prominently displayed there. It was a great trip, and he is missed.
1: He is missed. Nobody can replace him. Babe Ruth, we all owe him a debt of gratitude. You know, I love Patricia. You know, people for years, you're not Rush Limbaugh. I'm like, you're right. I'm not going to argue. I agree. He's Babe Ruth. What do you want me to say? I'm lucky enough to play in the lineup with Babe Ruth. That's how I look at it. Right?
13: There you go. Yes.
1: Well, we do miss him. It's been 5 years. I hope Catherine is coming on the program. You know what? I'd love to get an update how she's doing. I know she's friends with Laura and Eric Trump, and they're very good friends, and they stay in touch a lot. And but I hope that happens. Thank you, Patricia. I hope you have a great weekend. 800-941-SEAN. If you want to be a part of the program, let's say hi to John in my free state of Florida. John, hi. How are you? Glad you called.
14: Hello, fellow neighbor Sean.
1: What's going on, Big John? Glad you called, sir. I don't know if you saw DeSantis on TV last night. He was awesome. He's now looking to cut property taxes in the free state of Florida.
14: Absolutely. And we operate on a budget that is much less than New York City. It's amazing, isn't it?
1: Isn't that New York City? 9 million people. Florida, 23 million people. New York City's proposed budget is more than the entire free state of Florida. Florida has real policing. I mean, the best police, the law enforcement in the business. They have the best infrastructure. And I mean, the best weather. And one city of 9 million people needs more money because of all of their social welfare programs and the worst infrastructure and no policing. It's insane.
14: Absolutely. And you feel safe walking around as a general rule, which is really nice.
1: Of course. You know? As a general rule, I mean, there's bad people everywhere. And you know what they do? They arrest them. They arrested 250 illegals, I think, last night or the night before in our free state.
14: Mm-hmm. Yes, sir. Yes, sir. As a general rule, you feel safe. And they arrest people, and then they get put in jail, and it's safe. The legal system still works. Absolutely.
1: It absolutely does. Very, very different environment. John, thank you. You have a great free state of Florida weekend, my friend. Tom in Tennessee. I like Tennessee, too. A lot of Americans moving to Tennessee, the Carolinas, Texas. I think the number one state is my free state of Florida. What's going on? How are you, Tom?
15: I'm doing great, Sean. How are you, man? And yeah, I love the income tax free state of Tennessee. It's definitely a blessing. So Florida, I guess, is the same. But either way,
1: I happen to love Nashville. I got to know Nashville when I worked in Athens, Alabama. It was Huntsville, Alabama. And I was right next to 65, and I drive the 90 minutes up to Nashville, and I got to once be a guest MC at Opryland. How cool is that?
15: That's awesome. And Huntsville, Athens area, 30 minutes from where I'm from, I'm 20 minutes off of 65. The Democrat Party continues to just lie about everything, and I heard you speaking to a guest earlier about how do you come to terms with that? How do you meet in the middle? And Sean, honestly, I think as conservative Christian Americans, there's no way to meet in the middle with a party that stands for everything that, well, quite frankly, our Lord and Savior Jesus Christ stands against. You know, lying and, you know, the abortion issue, the transgender issue.
1: Yeah, why didn't the Pope, who was meeting with Brendan Johnson, David Axelrod, J.B. Pritzker, I wonder if he ever brought up their position on abortion, considering the church's position on abortion. He certainly didn't do it publicly the way he attacked Donald Trump by saying God never approves of any conflict, which, by the way, is not exactly my interpretation of the Old Testament. And if you could believe the God of the New Testament is the same as the Old Testament, and I do, then God did put his seal of approval many times on conflict.
15: Absolutely. And it's our job as good men to stand up against evil, because all it takes for evil to prosper is for good men to do nothing. That's why I love your show. Glad you're out there doing what you do every day. And, you know, I just wish that most people would take the facts for what they see, instead of just trying to listen to some post 30-second clip narrative where I think most of the left gets their information, because that's about as long as a conversation as you can have with any of them about it, because all they've got is a few talking points and a few complaints and what about this and what about that, when really we can all just sit there and look at provable facts, like Mark was saying earlier about the science of socialism. It's science, it's socialism, it's called political science, but yet they still deny reality every single day. So glad you're out there pounding the truth home for them. But
1: well, thank you for letting me do it. I appreciate it. I love our friends in Tennessee. You guys are awesome. And I miss Cracker Barrel. There's no Cracker Barrel where I live. I wish there was.
15: You got the Waffle House.
1: I have to go far for that, too. And there's no In-N-Out Burger. I mean, those are three improvements I'd make to Florida. And they're moving to your state of Tennessee. They're moving to Franklin. Tom, appreciate you, man. You have a great weekend. Thanks for checking in. Carl in New York. What's up, Carl? How are you, sir?
16: Oh, hi, Sean. How are you? Thanks for having me.
1: What's going on?
16: Nothing much. Years ago, I was on your program on Black Conservatives. I'm an immigrant from Jamaica. And
1: yes, sir.
16: The reason I'm calling you, Sean, for America 250... I think there's something missing. Years ago, I, as an immigrant, I tried to figure out the why in America. Why is everybody coming to America? What makes America exceptional? And I got an answer from Glenn Beck's excellent book, The Original Argument, The Federalist Case for the Constitution Adapted for the 21st Century. And what I think is missing for America 250, my wish, Sean, that maybe you, Mark Levin, and other prominent conservatives would again highlight the Federalist Papers, because it's ultimately the user manual for the Constitution. Without it, we probably wouldn't have had the Constitution.
1: Let me give you a suggestion, because I had the great one on my podcast, and we just dropped it a day and a half ago. Why don't you watch it? Because we talk a lot, because Mark writes about this a lot in his books, Liberty and Tyranny, in Ameritopia, you know, Why Democrats Hate America, all these great books he's written, all number one bestsellers. And he talks a lot about it. And I'll also add one other thing you can look to. We've partnered with Americans for Prosperity, and they have a website, AFP Hannity, or is it, what is it, AFP.com/Hannity or AFPHannity.com. And they're going to send you all these materials, and they're asking everybody to go back to our founding documents and read them on the 4th of July. You know, so I love what you're suggesting. I think people should read it. It's a great foundation, and you'll learn a lot. It's been a long time since I've looked at them. It's time for me to go back and revisit it.
16: But you know what, Sean? As you know, if someone has a devout love for America, we'll read these things. They're not easy to read because our founders put a lot of thought into the design of America. Most people nowadays, they're forming their opinions on little snippets. The left and the regressives, I don't call them progressives, they're slowly trying to manipulate the founding principles of America, what we mean. And I'm hoping that every now and then, so for example, they always target the Electoral College. And it would just be good, I think it would be excellent if there was like a film or a documentary on the Federalist Papers And we to explain why a lot of those arguments are still valid today for today's problems.
1: Well, I appreciate your insight. If you get a chance, my strong suggestion is watch the Levin podcast. I think you'll get a lot out of it. It's not just our founders and our framers, you know, the Declaration of Independence, our Constitution, but also the great philosophers that they studied in detail to create, you know, as Ben Franklin famously was asked at the Constitutional Convention, you know, is what's the result? He said, it's a republic if you can keep it. We're now at the if you can keep it part. So hang in there, my friend. I appreciate you. I think that's great advice. 800-941-SHAWN if you want to be a part of the program. 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

right, that's going to wrap things up for today. Hannity tonight, 9 Eastern, on the Fox News Channel. We'll check in with Brianna Lyman. She hits the streets for us again tonight. Dave Asman, the great one, Mark Levin, Jimmy Failla, Charles Payne on the economy. We've got it all. News you'll never get from the legacy media mob. 9 Eastern tonight on Hannity. We'll see you then. Back here Monday. Have a great weekend. And thank you for making this show possible.

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10: Squeezing Iran economically, I'm Tom Bergatti, Fox News. President Trump reportedly is in the final stages of talks with Iran after more than 5 weeks of conflict and hopes to come to a peace deal. Treasury Secretary Scott Bessent tells Fox Business the administration has been applying sanctions pressure on the regime.
11: Operation Economic Fury, where we have really cut them off, and they are at the end of their tether now financially.
10: Bessent says Iran is struggling under Operation Economic Fury, unable to pay their soldiers. A federal judge launches an inquiry into President Trump's IRS lawsuit that led to the anti-weaponization fund.
12: U.S. District Judge Kathleen Williams giving President Trump's lawyers until June 12th to respond to a call for her to look into the president's settlement with the IRS that led to the nearly $1.8 billion anti-weaponization fund. The president had sued the IRS for $10 billion over the leak of previous tax returns, but the DOJ revealing last week that a settlement was reached, creating the fund for payments to people described as victims of government weaponization. The judge now demanding answers after she says 35 former federal judges urged her to reopen the case. Kristen Goodwin, Fox News.
10: The ICE protest in front of an immigration detention center in Newark, New Jersey is a little quieter tonight. Fox's Steve Harrigan is there.
13: Pretty quiet so far, except for that drum behind me. There's about 200 protesters here out in front of the ICE detention center. About half of them are dressed like ordinary civilians, but about half of them are kitted out for a potential battle later in the night. They've got helmets on, they've got goggles, they've got gas masks. Some of them even have knee pads on for a fight later in the night. There's been a lot of protests about the conditions inside this detention center. Some of the people inside saying the food has no variety. At times it's rancid. That's been denied by the company. However, a look at the menu shows it is pretty varied. Oatmeal and eggs for breakfast today, tacos for lunch, tuna salad for dinner. It changes every day.
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22: 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Carmine Galante, the feared boss of the Bonanno crime family, lies dead, his cigar still clutched between his teeth.
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22: 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From the minds behind the acclaimed television series comes Law and Order: Criminal Justice System. 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
22: 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But the murder of Carmine Galante marked the beginning of the end. Discover how a group of young prosecutors took on the mafia, and with the help of law enforcement, brought down its most powerful figures. I'm Anna Siga Nicolazzi, and from Wolf Entertainment and iHeart Podcasts, this is Law and Order: Criminal Justice System.
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26: He's here. 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

America. 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Our number, 877-381-3811. 877-381-3811. That be me. We've been getting a lot of calls lately. All right, well, the president posted today, and they announced today that they're in, I couldn't tell if they're in a preliminary agreement or he's about to go into a preliminary agreement with the enemy. And I don't think there's anything new. No nukes, no, enriched uranium, so forth and so on. I believe they're a little clearer on when money would be released, when certain targets are made, things of that sort. And so forth. Here's my problem. By the way, I'm on Hannity tonight. I don't know what time, 9 p.m., but sometime that hour. Hannity, 9 p.m. Eastern time on Fox. And I'll state my position there. I'm sure it'll be very much appreciated, Mr. Producer. Anyway, look, my position, the president will do what he wants. He's in charge. I'm not in charge. But I'm in the business of giving my thoughts about these things. It won't surprise you and the radio audience at all. I don't believe in any deal with the enemy for several reasons, and I will summarize them. Number one, the enemy cannot be trusted. They're terrorists. Number two, for 47 years, they have lied, cheated, and stolen. That is, for 47 years, every single agreement they've signed, they have violated. Number three, their ideology and their fundamentalism going back to 7th century does not even permit them to make a deal with us that they intend to honor. They exist for the very purpose of spreading this Islamist revolution. And they're not going to sign papers with the West, us, the big Satan, and conclude, okay, now we have an obligation that's bigger than God. They believe Allah directs them to do what they're doing. It is a death cult. Number four, I don't know how in any agreement you can write terms that are self-enforceable. Because I do not believe after President Trump leaves that any Democrat president would enforce the terms of this agreement. They would not use the military. They would not use economic sanctions or boycotts. In fact, they do the opposite. They pay them more. They'd appease them and pay them more. I do not believe there are many Republicans, if they became president, who would do any better. There's an isolationist wing, even in the Republican Party, apart from the woke, right neo-fascists. I think there's a couple of Republican presidents that might enforce it, but that's it. Furthermore, it will be much more difficult to go back in there. I forget what number, five, whatever it is, doesn't matter. It'll be much more difficult to go back in there after all of this. Because they will have advanced even further. I'm troubled very much that I don't hear them talking at all about ballistic missiles. It was the ballistic missiles that did all the damage during the war, both in Israel and the Arab countries. And we're led to believe that the Arabs don't want to continue the war because they're worried about ballistic missiles being fired and destroying their energy sectors. So where's the ballistic missile issue? The drones. They're very sophisticated drones now, thanks to the Russians. They do enormous damage. Hezbollah. Iran wants Hezbollah tucked within the agreement. Hezbollah must be separated out from the agreement because Hezbollah is raining missiles down on Israel, its communities, its neighborhoods in the north, and now they're reaching into the central part of Israel. Israel's having to depopulate these areas, and they cannot put up with that any more than we would put up with it. If some terrorist group was firing missiles at us and hitting Texas or New Mexico or Arizona or what have you. Moreover, we have told Israel that they can take defensive military actions against Hezbollah. That's got to stop. We got to stop telling them what to do. And if they want to wipe out Hezbollah, go for it. Because right now, Hamas, which we promised would be disarmed in phase two, has not been.

provide, and that's suggested here in this initial part of the agreement, that that will be used to improve a lot of the people there, to make sure they're fed and so forth, to smoking something. That'll be used by the regime to strengthen the regime, to pay the army, to pay the IRGC, to take care of the regime. You don't slaughter 50,000 of your own people and then take money, precious money that you don't have that comes into your government, and give it to those people. That's not what they're going to do. And for the life of me, I've never understood why we don't arm these people. Train them and arm them. I've never understood this. So I have a different perspective, that's all. And I'm putting my reputation on the line right now. Whether it's the next few years, whether it's the next many years, whether it's after my lifetime, that this regime will not comply with the essential elements of this deal. Period. That's my problem. You know, here's the thing, America. Every generation before has a tremendous sacrifice, some incredible sacrifice, done what needs to be done to ensure that the following generation will be safe and free. That's right. We've gone to wars over this. People have sacrificed everything over this. That's why when we talk about the price of gasoline, I get very annoyed. I understand the price of gasoline is expensive and it hurts a lot of people. But you want to see real sacrifice, you look at history, our history, and our recent history. I fear that we've become weak as a society. Not you in this audience, you're strong or you wouldn't be here. But you know what I'm talking about. I really do. When you look all over the world, when you look at mankind and mankind's history, look at the Roman Republic and then Empire. The Republic lasted a little under 500 years. Then Caesar came in and turned it into an empire. The Empire, the Western Empire, lasted for about another 500 years. The Eastern Empire lasted more, but that's irrelevant. So basically, Rome itself lasted 1,000 years. Republican, part of it, the first half of it, and then the second half, the dictatorship, the emperor. In the end, what defeated it? Weakness from within. Inflation. They couldn't stop spending money. Corruption in the elite class and the political class. What else? Immigration. Then the attacks by the Huns and the barbarians. They not only let their guard down, it was over a period of decades that they let their guard down. They didn't have the will to survive. They destroyed themselves. Sound familiar? Importing into our own country the enemy, whether it's Marxists or Islamists, seriously? Importing it into our own country, bringing it into our politics, into our schools, our classrooms. These are the actions of a nation that does not want to survive, and not actions of a nation that wants to commit suicide. And what drives me crazy is that's not you and me. That's probably a third of the population and probably 70-80% of the so-called elitist ruling class members. We love our country. We've got a lot of challenges, don't we? Donald Trump is doing what he thinks is right. He loves the country, unlike the Democrats. He loves our Constitution, unlike the Democrats. He's not looking to change the citizenry, unlike the Democrats. He knows Iran's an enemy, unlike the Democrats. They give him aid and comfort. The Democrats, through their statements and actions that have caused the Iranian regime to become even more stubborn and resisting. But on this issue, on how do we end this, I have my own opinion. And I draw my own opinion based on my own reasoning capabilities.

0: I look at the history of the regime. I look at the ideology of the regime. I look at how the regime is conducting itself even now during a so-called ceasefire. I look how the regime treats its own people versus the elite. The character, such as it is, of the regime. The intentions of the regime, the goals of the regime. And from my perspective, unless this regime is destroyed, it'll be back and it'll be worse. It would be nice if the nation united around the president, made it easier. Be nice if the Democrat Party wasn't giving aid and comfort to the enemy and undermining our president. It would be nice. But all that said, I don't think a deal is the answer. That's just one man's opinion. I'll be right back.
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0: Folks, history is unfolding right before our eyes. 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

0: Breaking news reported by Eyal Yacobi online. He's really quite sharp. A new report claims the Trump administration restrained Israel from using its full capabilities against Iran. It planned to mobilize Kurds. The Kurdish forces were shelved under heavy pressure from Erdogan of Turkey. Yeah, it doesn't sound like Netanyahu controls the president, does it to you, Mr. Producer? So Turkey intervened, argued against us mobilizing and arming the Kurdish forces, and also to prevent the Israelis from really unloading on the Iranians and its full capabilities against them. And we sided with Turkey, according to this report. Now, I'm telling you now, that's just foolish. Very, very foolish. Erdogan is the enemy. Erdogan is a national socialist Islamist. That's what he is. He's taken Turkey, that was actually a secular democracy that Ataturk had set up, and he's destroyed the governing system. He's thrown tens of thousands of people in prison. He's, quote unquote, disappeared people. He's tried to destroy the Kurds. There's 25 million Kurds there. You know, it's no joke. And so all this trash talk on the Kurds are saying, we didn't get any arms. We didn't steal any arms. We don't know what anybody's talking about. And according to this report, they didn't get arms. In fact, it was shelved under heavy pressure from Erdogan. I'm just saying. And I think that was, in my humble opinion, a big fail in that regard, because that was the opportunity to give the Iranian people the opportunity, as they say, to rise up. And of course, there's absolutely no talk about the Iranian people. So look, I'm not here to be a wet blanket. I'm not here to throw a wrench into the works. I'm here to raise serious substantive issues. And I wouldn't be me, and I wouldn't be doing you a service of any kind by biting my tongue. I'm not here to sabotage, to stab in the back, any of that stuff. That's what the woke right neo-fascists do. They viciously attack the president, viciously attack MAGA, conservatism, the Republican Party. They want the Democrats to win. They want to create their own political entity. That's not me. That's not me. We can politely and civilly and legitimately raise issues. That's what America's all about. That's exactly what I'm doing. We'll be right back. With Donald Trump back in office, one of his biggest adversaries, top Democrat Dick Durbin of Chicago, is leading the charge to derail President Trump's agenda at every turn. 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
1: Fox News, I'm Tom Rigotti. Despite U.S. sanctions, Iran is still allegedly able to sell billions of dollars worth of oil.
2: The clandestine network is concentrated in a nautical no man's land off the coast of Malaysia between Chinese and Iranian waters, where experts say illicit Iranian oil is moved daily onto vessels bound for China.
1: That's Fox's Lauren Simonetti. This comes as President Trump decides on an agreement that could lead to the reopening of the Strait of Hormuz and a potential peace deal. Five people are dead, including two children, and over 40 people injured in a bus crash on I-95 in Virginia.
3: Transportation Secretary Sean Duffy writing on X that this bus driver is a naturalized U.S. citizen who does not speak English. The bus was operated by E&P Travel, located in Kings Mountain, North Carolina.
1: That's Fox's John Saucier. Record gains on Wall Street today for the Dow, NASDAQ, and S&P 500. 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
1: So as you can see, ladies and gentlemen, now we know. My constant calls, public calls, here and elsewhere, to arm the Iranian people, or the Kurds, doesn't matter to me, whatever can potentially work. Apparently they were blunted because Turkey's Erdogan didn't want to see it happen. That's pretty troubling to me. And according to another report, we won't, or did not, I should say, continue military operations during this long two-week ceasefire that went on for 6.5 weeks because Saudi Arabia didn't want us to do it. Isn't that weird, Rich? Meanwhile, the Jews are in charge, you see. Israel's dragging us into these things. Say the woke right Jew haters, America haters. And now the Democrat Party officially. Well, there's more. You know, we have other enemies and they're all watching this. And they don't seem to be very deterred by what's taking place. China's building launch pads near its nuclear missile silos, according to Reuters. In a remote China desert, a vast military complex is taking shape that some security scholars say appears built to ensure no American first strike on China's nuclear arsenal could reliably knock out Beijing's ability to hit back. China's nuclear missiles can already reach any city in America. Now, satellite images reviewed by Reuters show Beijing is building a sprawling web of launch pads, bunkers, communication nodes near the isolated nuclear silos that hold the Chinese military's longest range missiles. Well, I'm glad they're friends with us and we're friends with them, Mr. Producer. Imagine if we weren't. China's built more than 80 launch pads, three octagon-shaped installations. They have a map right here, Reuters does. In its remote northwest near the Hami nuclear silo field. The images reveal more than 80 pads for possible use by China's expanding fleet of mobile missile launchers and air defense batteries. I fear this is what Iran's going to be doing in 20 years. Please listen to me. If you want to get involved in this, you want to call politicians, and now's the time to do this. Because these kinds of weapons are in the hands of the Iranian regime. I don't care what the radical libertarians say. I don't care what the scumbags out there say, the mentally low IQ buffoons out there with microphones. Listen to me. I know what I'm talking about. I want you to imagine weapons like this in the hands of a 7th century terrorist regime that's not afraid to destroy itself as long as it destroys us. These are suicide bombers that seek nuclear weapons. They've only been attacking us relentlessly for 47 years. They're going to be able to reach us soon with ballistic missiles, with nuclear warheads on them. Excuse me, cholera. The scale of the construction of these Chinese launch pads, which hasn't been previously reported, points to a sweeping expansion of hardened infrastructure designed to protect and operate China's land-based nuclear forces. Taken together, the network signals a significant upgrade in Beijing's efforts to ensure second strike capability, underscoring intensifying nuclear competition with the United States as tensions rise over issues such as Taiwan's sovereignty. So now they'll threaten us. Now they'll blackmail us. Two of the dozens of concrete pads you can see in the actual images. We can see this infrastructure is being built on a grand scale covering thousands of square kilometers of desert. Beyond the silo field, said Alexander Neal, an adjunct fellow at Harvard's Pacific Forum think tank. Depending on the precise capabilities, he said, we're looking at a very considerable enhancement and diversification of China's strategic nuclear deterrent. While we stand still, they keep moving. That's why these isolationists really work for the enemy. We should keep all of our ships in port, maybe even dry dock them. Same with our nuclear subs. We should keep our jets and our bombers and their hangars. Our Marines and our Army should hide out in the barracks. Unless something literally touches our continental United States, just ignore it. These damn fools will get all of us killed. The ability to protect its desert silos is key to China's stated goal of forging a minimal but credible nuclear deterrent, a policy grounded in the capacity to retaliate if it's struck first. While the People's Liberation Army can fire nuclear weapons from submarines and aircraft, the silo fields in the northwestern region are the core of its nuclear forces. China's nuclear buildup is among the most scrutinized facets of President Xi's military modernization because of what some foreign diplomats describe as Beijing's lack of transparency and failed efforts by the United States to engage the Chinese leadership on its evolving nuclear capability. We engage them all the time, you morons. They're the enemy. They're evil. Cornerstone of China's doctrine is its no-first-use policy, meaning its forces wouldn't initiate a nuclear exchange. But some senior Western diplomats and analysts say China would possibly resort to nuclear coercion to limit outside involvement in a conflict over Taiwan. That's my concern. That's why they're building them. We're going to invade Taiwan, and you better stay the hell out of here. Now, what do you think we'll do? We'll stay the hell out of there because we're demonstrating this. We can't have Turkey and Saudi Arabia telling us what to do. Xi this month warned U.S. President Trump the mishandling of their country's disagreements over Taiwan, which China claims is its territory falsely, could lead them to a dangerous place. Taiwan government rejects China's sovereignty claim, and Taiwan is right. They have no claim. China's defense ministry didn't respond to questions and blah, blah, blah. The new desert infrastructure centered on two octagon-shaped installations built over the past 6 years in eastern Xinjiang. Both are southwest of the Hami nuclear silo fields and so forth. Satellite image show. They got all these satellite images if you want to pull it up on the internet. I mean, these are very modern facilities. It's just incredible what they're doing, the amount of resources they pour into this stuff. The president wants to increase our defense budget to $1.5 trillion. That would make it the percentage of the gross domestic product that existed under Reagan.
2: Oh, we can't spend that much. We got a lot of redistribution to do around here, you know. We got to nationalize this and nationalize that.
1: Dumb bastards. Well, what do you make of this, ladies and gentlemen? What do you make of this? Now, one of the ways you can really cope with, to at least some extent, China is through energy. They get a lot of their energy, not all of it, a lot of their energy from Venezuela and Iran. Venezuela is under control, and it looks like we're going to let Iran off the leash. It's the way I see it. That's the way I see it. Very, very worrisome. Hey, but what do I know, you know? What do I know? I know a lot, actually. We need to increase our defense budget, yet look at our debt. We talked about this at length yesterday. Look at our debt. It's out of control. Our priorities are completely screwed up, but I don't see how we fix them with the Democrat Party the way it is. The way our system works, they can stop stuff. Stop it in its tracks. We have the thinnest of majorities. But ultimately, the problem is a significant number of our fellow citizens. If they would elect people who were responsible to, who were responsible and responsive to this sort of thing, well, then we could do something about it, right? Then we could fix it. Then the enemy would be concerned. Then we can at least move as slowly as it would be to try to get the debt under control and so forth and so on. But we can't do it when we have citizens that elect a mandami. We have citizens that elect a Bernie Sanders, when we have citizens who elect, and you can go right down the list, it becomes impossible. When you have 40% of the country that loves the country, you have 40% of the country that hates it, and 10% are trying to figure out where the bathroom is. It's problematic. You know, when you hear about Israel in the news, it's easy to think of headlines and politics or another conflict far away. But for families in Israel, the Holy Land, and Jews around the world, this is personal. Anti-Semitic attacks in the Holy Land and across the globe. Elderly Holocaust survivors who endured so much, again fearing for their lives. Families praying for the freedom to worship in safety. And in moments like these, your voice matters. Your voice matters, whoever you are, whatever your background. Because your voice can remind them they're not alone. The International Fellowship of Christians and Jews, with Christians and Jews standing shoulder to shoulder, is inviting you to leave a personal prayer. That's all. Personal prayer, a message of encouragement that will be delivered directly to someone in the Holy Land who needs hope right now. Can we do this, folks? Can we do this? I think we can. Can there be a Levin surge? Not filtered through the media, not lost online, personally delivered. A simple prayer or a simple statement, a few heartfelt words. They can lift the spirit of somebody facing fear, uncertainty, and isolation in the Holy Land. I know you Levinites can do this. I really do. This is more than support. This is standing. Standing with Israel and the International Fellowship of Christians and Jews when it matters the most. Just a kind word or a prayer. That's all. It doesn't matter what your background is. It makes no matter. Please go to levinforthefellowship.org. That's L-E-V-I-N for thefellowship.org. 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It means the world to these people. That's Levin, L-E-V-I-N, levinforthefellowship.org. We'll be right back.
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0: What'd you say, Richie? All right. I want to congratulate Jim Jordan and his team and the entire membership on the Republican side of the House Judiciary Committee. They issued a release this morning. New memo reveals Biden-Harris administration misused taxpayer dollars to fund radical anti-Israel protests and terrorist-linked non-governmental organizations. So you have our government under Biden, you have the Qataris, you have the Iranians, you have the Turks, and you have the Chinese communists, all putting out propaganda, all funding NGOs to take down Iran, Israel. And then we go, boy, they have a PR problem, the Israelis, don't they, Mr. Producer? The release says, today the House Judiciary Committee released a memo titled "The Biden-Harris Administration's Funding of Anti-Netanyahu Non-Governmental Organizations, Part 2, detailing a continued pattern of the Biden-Harris administration's neglect and misuse of taxpayer dollars for the USAID, the State Department, and other federal agencies that were used to directly and indirectly fund the efforts of anti-Netanyahu organizations and terrorist groups. There's also evidence that U.S. nonprofits may be violating their 501c3 IRS tax status by funding radical anti-Israel groups and protests against the Israeli government. Our own bureaucracy, the Democrat Party, enemies all over the world. You got to wonder how these podcasters have turned like they've turned, don't you? It's a lot of money in Jew-hating and Netanyahu-hating and Israel-hating. The committee released its first memo in June 2025, revealing that the Biden-Harris administration provided grants to groups that contributed directly and indirectly to the judicial reform protests that sought to undermine the Israeli government. The committee's key findings: U.S. nonprofit Rockefeller Brothers Fund provided nearly $4 million to radical anti-Israel groups, including some of the alleged ties to terrorist organizations. If you're Jewish and you're still a Democrat, you are suicidal and a buffoon to boot. U.S. aid grantee and tax-exempt organization, the Tides Network, provided over $1 million to anti-Israel groups, including with some that had ties to terrorist organizations. U.S. nonprofits, the Jewish Communal Fund, and its grantees, Rockefeller Philanthropy Advisors and PEF Israel Endowment Funds, may be violating Section 501c3 of the IRS Code tax-exempt status by funding radical anti-Israel groups. Israeli nonprofit Movement for Quality Government has failed to cooperate with the committee's inquiry concerning its funding of anti-Israeli government non-governmental organizations. According to a 2023 audit, Israeli nonprofit and U.S. government grantees, Abraham Initiatives, failed to comply with anti-terrorism procedures, and the committee will continue to work to prevent the misuse of federal grant funds to interfere in the political affairs of foreign countries. Now, what is the woke Reich, R-E-I-C-H, neo-fascist podcaster class going to do? Here we have our government under the Democrats funding attacks on the Israeli government and their prime minister, not the other way around. Where's the headlines, America? I don't see them. Do you? Where's the headlines? Where are the aggregation sites like Mediaite and the Drudge Report? Where are they? The Democrat Party has taken a side. It's siding with the Islamists and the Marxists. They are bringing them in the umbrella, under the umbrella, and they are taking congressional seats. They seek Senate seats, and soon they will have judgeships. If you're a hardworking American and you're a registered Democrat for some reason, maybe it's an environmental issue or labor issue or whatever, you better rethink this. You better rethink this right now. Because this is well beyond any of that. This isn't about labor relations or the environment. I'm telling you now. This is about your way of life. This is about liberty. This is about securing our country for our people. And we're being taken to the cleaners. And we have to unite. If you love this country, if you believe in this country, if you're a patriot, we have to unite. It's clear who our adversaries are. It's clear who our enemies are. It's clear which party's doing what. There's no pretending otherwise. There's no turning away and saying, I don't know. I am telling you, the evidence is overwhelming. It's overwhelming. I've done some research. I always do. Libya used to be a Christian country. Egypt used to be a Christian country. Syria used to be a Christian country. Iraq used to be a Christian country. Jordan used to be a Christian country. Israel, the state of Israel today, over 3,800 years ago, nearly 4,000 years ago, was settled by the Jews. Abraham and his wife Sarah, the patriarchs, are buried in Hebron, in Israel, which is now 99% Palestinian. I'll be right back.
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11: Still contemplating. I'm Chris DeMeo, Fox News. The world awaits President Trump's response on the recent peace deal with Iran. Fox's Peter Doocy from the White House explains what the president wants in the deal.
12: Hormuz Strait must be immediately open. No tolls. Ships caught in the strait due to our amazing and unprecedented naval blockade, which will now be lifted, may start the process of heading home. Enriched materials, sometimes referred to as nuclear dust, will be unearthed by the United States in close coordination and conjunction with the Islamic Republic of Iran, plus the International Atomic Energy Agency, and destroyed. No money will be exchanged until further notice. That's key because, according to the New York Times, earlier in the negotiations, Tehran had demanded reparations for bombardment damage that some Iranian officials estimate at $300 billion to $1 trillion.
11: And this comes as the U.S. and Iran agreed on a 60-day ceasefire and will try to agree on a nuclear deal. Another U.S. strike on a suspected narco-terrorist boat in the Eastern Pacific today. Three men on the vessel were killed. Former Attorney General Pam Bondi testifies before a House committee on the Jeffrey Epstein files.
3: The interview was transcribed, not open to the public. She was not under oath, the same way that most of the other hearings have been done in the Epstein investigation. Now, lawmakers say that during the interview, Bondi did not answer several questions about private conversations with President Trump about the Epstein files. She did, however, say that Ghislaine Maxwell should not receive a pardon and should die in prison. Survivors like Liz Stein showed up in solidarity to press the government to do more for victims. The committee has already heard from Maxwell, former Attorney General Bill Barr, former U.S. Attorney Alex Acosta, who cut a plea deal with Epstein in 2008, and President Bill and Secretary Hillary Clinton, who both were under oath in response to a subpoena.
11: Fox's David Spunt. 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
28: You know, America's produced like lots and lots of stuff. Just piles of stuff. The fact of the matter is all day long, every day, there are warehouses full of stuff getting just pushed off a cliff. All day, every day.
26: That's Ian Nagoski, who runs the Canary Records label.
28: A friend of mine said that what he loves is being the guy standing at the edge of the cliff, waving his arms, going, wait, no, let me look at those first before you throw them away. I think there might be some good stuff in there. I think there might be some stories. I don't think we should throw all those away yet.
26: We have a season, 10 episodes of stories from that realm, of things that were just barely saved, and in some cases, not saved at all. A bizarre tale of two infamous New Yorkers.
29: They booby-trapped their home and turned it into a sealed fortress of ephemera.
26: A missing chapter of American music history.
28: There hasn't been a guess culturally that they matter. So they get thrown in the garbage.
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30: It's over. It's ephemeral. 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
1: Hello, America. 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Our number is 877-381-3811. 877-381-3811. We'll take your calls at the bottom of the next hour. We have no guests. I want to remind you, Life, Liberty, and Levin, tomorrow night and Sunday night, 8 p.m. Eastern Time, please set your DVRs. Just in case you forget, you'll be able to go back and watch it. And this weekend especially, I think, is crucial in many respects. Tomorrow night, Saturday night, Victor Davis Hanson and Michael Oren, former ambassador to the United States from Israel. Extremely articulate as well. So Victor Davis Hanson, Michael Oren, and yes, we will be discussing Iran and the so-called deal. Sunday, same time, same place, 8 p.m. Eastern Time, Life, Liberty, and Levin on Fox. Set your DVR. General Jack Keane, the best of the best, and our friend Ben Dominich, who is fantastic too. And I have been working on the opening statements like never before, feverishly. Because I know people in office, people in power watch these programs. And even more, I know you in this audience watch these programs or tape them so you can watch them later, record them. Hanging out with Sean Hannity, his podcast apparently was a big hit. Many of you watched the two of us. We talk about a lot of things people don't know, about our friendship, how far it goes back, you know, our careers and working with Rush and the president and on and on and on. And you'll hear all these things. Almost a 2-hour session. I think it was about an hour and a half, actually. And afterwards, we went to lunch like the old days. And he's been my best buddy, like a brother. 35 years. That's a long time. So hanging out with Hannity, Sean Hannity. You can check that out. It's everywhere. It's on our social sites. It's on his social sites. You can have a lot of fun this weekend. But again, tomorrow night, let's just focus. Victor Davis Hanson and Michael Oren and me with my opening comments. And Sunday's very, very important as well. Same time, same place. And I want to thank you all for being right here, listening to us on radio and your local affiliate. Great affiliates, great management, great ownership. Some of you listening on the podcast, thank you. Some of you listening live streaming, thank you. Some of you listening through maybe a tinfoil hat, thank you. However you hear us, I'm all for it. God bless you. There's a site I mentioned not enough. Issues and Insights is the name of it. 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I think it used to be the old Investor's Business Daily editorial page, which used to be among my favorite. And I don't know if you know what's going on in Canada, apart from the socialist medicine, apart from the rampant anti-Semitism, apart from the massive socialism, they're destroying that country. I'm going to read something to you. All these people are going, well, we're socialist, internet, you got health care, it's the right, health care, government, health care. Wait till you hear this. In Canada, if your doctor refers you to a specialist, you'll likely have to wait 15 weeks to get an appointment. Then another 13 weeks to get treated. People literally die from cancer and other diseases and illnesses while they're waiting. This is true. Just getting an MRI will take 4.5 months on average. But don't worry. You're all equal and you have government health care. Now, Bernie Sanders never talks about this and the media never talk about it. But if you want to kill yourself, you can get a same-day appointment. Now, listen to this. This is grotesque. I read it earlier. Welcome to the healthcare system that Bernie Sanders and his socialist pals want to import into the United States. Just a decade ago, Canada legalized medical assistance in dying, or MAID, M-A-I-D. First, it was limited to those whose deaths were reasonably foreseeable, such as end-stage terminal cancer patients. 5 years later, just 5 years later, it was expanded to those whose, quote, death is not reasonably foreseeable. Wow, can you imagine? People with a disability or a non-terminal illness could get a doctor to snuff them out. Lawmakers expanded again to include those suffering solely from a mental illness, which the government expects to implement next year. Canada is dead. England's dead. France is dead. Many of our blue states are dead. This is a poison. This is a disease. MAID, MAID, is already big business in Canada. Nearly 100,000 Canadians have availed themselves of this form of so-called health care. And now accounts for more than 5% of all deaths in their country. Frightening. And the government seems to be doing everything it can to make it a runaway hit. Lawmakers waived the 10-day waiting period for those whose deaths, quote, are reasonably foreseeable, unquote, and the rest have to wait only 90 days. The result is that same day or next day killings are common, which one member of the MAID Death Review Committee said reveals remarkable fast tracking of euthanasia. Quote, one elderly woman declined MAID and preferred palliative care, he wrote. When a hospice placement request was rejected, her husband, who'd been assessed as struggling with caregiver burnout, asked for an urgent MAID assessment. She was euthanized.

0: unquote. His punishment? Well, he was issued a caution, which doesn't even count as a disciplinary action. One of the 45-year-old's family members told the Globe and Mail, quote, I am horrified that the college has not stopped him from practicing. What does it take? He had Crohn's disease. People trying to get actual medical care in Canada, meanwhile, are forced to wait in interminable lines for months. According to the Fraser Institute, which is a great institute up there, which for years has been tracking wait times imposed by Canada's nationalized healthcare system, patients in 2025 were waiting for more than a million procedures. Hello! This is what it means when everybody has a right to health care. It means you don't get actual medical care in time. You understand? In some provinces, the average wait time between referral by a general practitioner to treatment by a specialist is more than a year. This isn't unique to Canada. Every country that promises so-called free health care makes people pay in time and suffering. It is the medical equivalent of the bread lines in the old Soviet Union. So it's no wonder the Canadian government is eager to make death easy. It costs almost nothing to euthanize someone. The dead don't rack up medical bills. And with them gone, there are fewer people waiting for care. From a government bean counter's perspective, the more suicides, the better. Gruesome as this is, it is exactly what will happen here if people are foolish enough to fall for the promise of free, universal health care as a human right. Never forget this story, ladies and gentlemen, never. If you need to go back and read it, we post everything I collect during the course of the day for the program at marklevinshow.com, and we archive it. This ought to make you really nauseous, though. You go ahead and look up Crohn's disease, and there are effective treatments for it. And they killed the person, even though the family objected. I'll be right back.
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0: crazy? Government-run health care, it's as bad as you thought and worse. And worse. Crazy. All right, let's get into some other things here. Abdul El-Sayed, a Michigan Democrat candidate, an Islamist, at a debate yesterday about anti-Semitism. Cut two, go.
1: I know what it's like to be discriminated against because of how I pray. And I know that anti-Semitism and Islamophobia tend to go hand in hand.
0: No, they don't. No, they don't. No, they don't. No, they don't. No, they don't. And it's funny, he's asked about anti-Semitism and he brings up Islamophobia. A completely made up doctrine to try and prevent you from raising concerns about Islamism. Even though when you read about Islamism and you read what scholars so-called have said, what imams have said, I've played them for you, to criticize them for wanting to destroy your faith, for wanting to destroy your country, talking about them taking it over, not exactly assimilation, the opposite, then you're Islamophobic. Now, we're not going to be intimidated here. We're not going to be intimidated. This guy has to lose. That's why I back Mike Rogers. He's a good man. He's a patriot, served in the military, served in the House. He must win that seat in Michigan. Must win that seat in Michigan. They got a guy with Al-Qaeda ties, and I read that to you at some length the other night, running for Congress in New Jersey. He must lose the Democrat primary. It's apparently a Democrat seat. I don't know what the hell's happening in New Jersey, but it's soon going to be turned into new Iran if they don't get that damn thing fixed. And it's the Democrat Party making all this possible. If it would put its foot down collectively and say Islamists are not welcome, especially those with ties to Hamas, ties to Al-Qaeda, ties to ISIS, you know, stuff like that. Or conversely, we do not support and will not support Nazis, former Nazis, communists. That would be helpful. But the problem is that has become the Democrat Party. Go ahead.
1: When it comes to either of them is the scourge of white supremacy. And I think it's absolutely critical for us to differentiate between love, respect, and admiration for Judaism and the Jewish people and a continued policy that has us sending our money to a foreign government. We can walk and chew gum at the same time. So for me, when it comes to fighting...
0: Shut up, a-hole. I don't need lectures from you about my faith, about Israel. Notice he doesn't bring up any of the over 50 Muslim countries. Not a word. I've had it with these frauds and these fronies. Fronies and frauds. Yes, that's right. I've had it up to here. Lecturing the rest of us on what we're supposed to do. Lecturing the rest of us about what's wrong with us. Excuse me, cholera. No, we're not buying that crap. And then this Graham Plattner from Maine. As you know, I've endorsed Susan Collins. Don't be shocked. I mean, is it really that surprising to you that I'm endorsing a liberal Republican against a Nazi? Really? Gee, which is worse? We should unite around Collins to defeat this bastard. It's not that controversial to back a liberal Republican against a Nazi slash turned communist. It's really not. On top of that, he's a pervert. I'm not even going to say what he said he's done because there may be some younger people listening on this program. A Nazi turned communist pervert. Oh, and he's also trashed women. I guess that's in these days, right? Islamism, women, you know. Whatever. Democrat Party's sickening. It's pathetic. The only principles that party has is anti-American. Are anti-American. Graham Plattner today on MSLSD. Cut three, go.
2: I think when we get the majority in the Senate...
0: Yes, Lord.
2: We need to use our investigatory capacity with Senate committees to shut this White House down. We need to.
0: So, ladies and gentlemen, Here's what the Nazi turned communist pervert and woman hater says. We should use our power as Democrats to shut down the president. It's right there in the Constitution, isn't it? And shut him down with endless subpoenas, with lawfare. Is that what you want, America? I understand the radical kooks on the left do. I'm asking you, patriotic Americans, is that what you want? Is that what you want, Maine? Seriously? Yeah, go ahead.
2: Well, everybody under subpoena in front of those committees for the next 2 years, so they're too busy.
0: Go ahead.
2: Starting another stupid war or figuring out other ways to be corrupt. We also have so much to investigate. I mean, it's really important right now that we understand that.
0: How about we investigate you, jackass? Hmm? Just to shut you down. That's all. That's all. The basis is to shut you down. How about we find reasons to subpoena you? How about we unleash lawfare against you and your little oyster farm? How about we do that? Yeah. This guy's an adult. He's got a Nazi tattoo on his chest. He says, I'm not a Nazi anymore. He's a communist. He publicly posts these perverse, disgusting things that he's done in public. He's trashing at women. And there's Bernie Sanders, baby. All for him. Elizabeth Warren, all for him. Roe Conman, all for him. Chris Murphy, all for him. The whole Democrat Party, a whole damn bunch of them. I'll be right back.
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6: I'm Chris DeMeo. Police investigating a deadly crash in Virginia involving a bus driver who doesn't speak English.
7: Authorities believe Dong failed to slow for traffic and hit multiple vehicles, killing five people, including a 13-year-old girl and a 7-year-old boy.
6: Fox's Christina Coleman. President Trump still reportedly contemplating the peace deal with Iran, but will the U.S. lift the economic embargo?
8: We'll see. That it'll be anything that's taken off is taken off slowly, if. And you know, there'll be milestones that the Iranian regime would have to meet.
6: Treasury Secretary Scott Bessent speaking on Fox Business's Kudlow at the Reagan Economic Convention. Another U.S. strike on a suspected narco terrorist boat in the Eastern Pacific. Three people were killed. No U.S. military personnel were injured. 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
2: Well, I think Mark Levin is going to take a lot of incoming after my appearance on Hannity tonight, 9 p.m. Eastern. You might want to check it out. On the things I want to say, you might want to check out Life, Liberty, and Levin tomorrow night, Saturday, 8 p.m. Eastern Time. Set your DVR as well. Victor Davis Hanson and former Ambassador to the United States from Israel, Michael Oren. And Sunday, the great General Jack Keane. I give him a lot of time because it's important. And our dear friend Ben Domenech. The opening statements both of those nights, tomorrow night and the next night, are going to be straightforward. No candy coating. Depending on what I'm asked on Hannity, my comments will be straightforward, no candy coating. They'll be polite and civil because I feel the President of the United States is a great man, a courageous man, an honorable man. But I have a view of my own when it comes to the enemy and the future in dealing with the enemy. And I think it's important that other people hear it, including him and the people around him and certainly you. So I hope you will tune in. Hannity at 9 p.m. tonight. Again, I'm not sure what time I'm on. And definitely Life, Liberty, and Levin Saturday night, Sunday night. I mean, if I'm going to take incoming, you might as well hear what I have to say. Because I think the vast majority of you agree with me on this. Now, if you're turning 65 or you're older, you really need to stay glued to the radio and really listen to this. Because then I know you're like me and you're getting bombarded with Medicare spam. And that gets worse and worse and worse as we get closer to September and October. So it's important to get in front of these annoying and confusing mailers and robocalls and ads that target you everywhere you watch and listen. They all claim different things. So what we need going through the process is real, honest help from someone who knows what they're doing, somebody who is knowledgeable. And that's Chapter. That's why you need to call Chapter. I am working with Chapter right now. We're almost done. On my Medicare package, my wife's Medicare package, my brother with his Medicare package. These people are fabulous. And they look all over the country, all the plans that are available. And so they may be able to do something for you right now. And they certainly can give you advice for the future. It's a whole separate pair of eyes of experts. And this is truly important because your health care is important. Your budget's important. The medicines you take, all important. This is not something you want to put off. And they will look for a plan that actually fits your needs. And so no matter what these advertisers throw at you on radio and TV or the robocalls or in your mailbox, and it's almost as if they're panicky. No, use us. No, use us. We'll give you this. Somebody needs to use their head and sort through it. That's what they do for a living. So you don't have to. And you don't have to wait till the fall. That would be a mistake. Dial #250. Say the keyword Medicare help. Again, #250. Say the keyword Medicare help. And they'll talk you through everything. And what, where you are and what the best options are for you. Please don't wait. 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Takes under 20 minutes to get started. It's Friday evening. It's the perfect time. This evening and the weekend. Again, dial #250, say the keyword Medicare help. That's #250, say the keyword Medicare help. You will do yourself a huge favor, or your spouse, or somebody else in your family you know, or a friend. Chapter is so fantastic. Again, I'm working with them right now. I strongly encourage you to check them out. I think you're going to be very, very pleased by them. I am. This guy, Chris Murphy, he's on something called The Street yesterday. And watch how these buffoons Oh, he's outside on the street. I apologize. He's outside on the street. I could use a drink, even though I don't drink. And, of course, he defends Graham Platner. They will defend anything. It's a mass murder, I'm not saying this guy is, but they would. Mass murder, mass rape, it doesn't matter. They're even defending candidates with Al-Qaeda ties, with Hamas ties, out of the closet Nazi communist. This party is disgusting. It's a disgusting. How can anybody walk around and say, you know what, I'm a proud Democrat. Proud of what? Here we go. Cut four, go.
3: Are you rescinding your support for Graham Platner after the lewd posts that leaked, all the things he said about mocking a wounded soldier, and he's also talked about like masturbation and porta potties and all these controversial posts? What do you think about it?
4: What's the polling in Maine right now?
3: I haven't seen the latest polls, but I think he's still
4: winning, right?
3: But what about you personally? Your support?
4: Yeah, it seems like the people of Maine like the fact.
2: Oh, okay. So if the people of Maine like him, and there's a great drop going on in his polling. So if the people of Maine like him, that's okay by Chris Murphy, right? That's the test. This guy's a thug, faking a phony, this Chris Murphy. Go ahead.
4: About the struggles that regular people are going through and don't like the fact.
2: Oh, the struggles of regular people. Sure. Only he, not Susan Collins. She doesn't know about the struggles of regular people. No. This guy, Platner, he knows about the struggles of regular Nazis and communists and perverts. Oh, yeah, he's got it all figured out. Go ahead.
4: Their current senator seems to be empowering a pretty corrupt agenda in this administration.
3: So you're going to keep supporting him, sir?
5: Yeah, I'm supporting him.
2: Yeah, of course. I'm Chris Murphy, and I paid for this ad. Do you know this guy wants to be president? I heard that. I said, of which country? Our country. I said, what? Guy wants to be president, ladies and gentlemen. Can't they find anything better than people who worked with Al-Qaeda? Seriously, folks. Or were Nazis, or are communists, or Islamists, or Jew haters. Can't they find anything better than this? I got to believe they can. You know, a friend of mine sent me a video, some guy going on and on and on about, we give Israel $18 billion, and what do we get in return? And they're wealthier than we are, and they already give free health care to their people, and this, they don't need $18 billion. First of all, we don't give Israel $18 billion. There was a pact made between us and the United States so they could get through a pact that was made with Saudi Arabia and the United States. I think it was $3.8 billion a year for a period of years. And Israel uses the vast majority of that as it's required to do. For what? To buy weapons from American industries. Lockheed, Northrop Grumman, puts America's to work. So it's not, here Israel, here's $3.8 billion. Now on top of that, what else does Israel do? Israel takes our technology. They take our jet fighters like the F-35. They take our tanks. They used to take the Bradley tanks and do it to them. They used to take our automatic weapons and they improve them by developing their own technology. And the head of one of these industries, I think it was Lockheed, but I could be wrong, said, and they give it to us, saving us tens of billions of dollars and years of research. These are brilliant people. And not only that, they're warriors. They have to fight to survive every damn day. So they put these weapons to use and they know how to improve them. They're not just using a laboratory or some other methodology. Where do you think we're going to get most of the knowledge, even though the president won't admit it? For the Golden Dome, from the Israelis. For free, for nothing. Tens of billions of dollars in technological improvements, and not just for weapons. And they give it to us. Tens of billions of dollars worth of intelligence throughout the Middle East, because nobody beats their intelligence, the Mossad and so forth. It's just, Tell me, what do we get back from Saudi Arabia? Name three things. 9/11, what else? What do we get back from the Palestinians? Nothing. They use our money. They give pensions to terrorists. That's why we passed the Teller Force Act and the president signed it, right? We can go on and on, can't we? But nothing I say will matter to the bigots, the racists, the anti-Semites, the Jew haters, because they're America haters. We're the imperialists. We're the colonialists. They join in with the Islamists and the Marxists. They burn the American flag. Whenever they burn the Israeli flag, there's the American flag. And by the way, you'll notice that they're marching in the streets now just trashing America. The big Satan. I'll be right back.
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0: 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Wonderful, wonderful experience my family has with the Hagee family, Hagee Ministries. I can't say enough good about them. Courageous, out there, really doing God's work. In a world drowning in compromise and confusion, one ministry is still preaching the uncompromised word of God without apology. Hagee Ministries. The pastors, John Hagee and his son Matt Hagee, and I'll tell you, my wife and I like to call John Hagee our pastor. That's right. He's got such respect for the Jewish faith, so knowledgeable and brilliant about the Christian faith. Every day they blast the full gospel across the planet. 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Explosive social media that's reaching the next generation where they live. Rock solid Christian education programs. Now, I've been watching their social media. It really is fantastic. When you're online, look for it and give them a shout out. Just click that little heart. A website loaded with biblical truth and a daily e-devotional that feeds the soul of believers everywhere. It's the real thing, straight from the Bible, straight from the heart of Pastors John and Matt Hagee. And I have been retweeting some of the things that they post. I want you to hear from John Hagee directly. He's a lot more articulate than I am. He's got just absolute brilliant things to say. But none of it happens by accident. It takes resources. It takes you. We've got to push back against the darkness and the evil. We must keep this work going strong for our children and grandchildren. The next generation desperately needs to hear the unfiltered, unapologetic truth. Nobody better than John Hagee and his ministry to deliver it. And I'm telling you, I swear by it. So I'm asking you right now, go to jhm.org. That's John Hagee Ministries. jhm.org/Levin, L-E-V-I-N, all right? jhm.org/Levin. Or just call 855-694-9647. Let me say that slowly. 855-694-9647. And that's jhm.org/Levin or 855-694-9647. Please make the most generous gift you possibly can. It is tax deductible. Tax deductible. It'd be wonderful if somebody out there listening who's got significant wealth called that number and helped. But I'm reaching out to as many of you as possible. We're not considered the wealthiest of Americans, but patriotic Americans. Hagee Ministries doing the Lord's work. Let's make sure they can keep doing it. jhm.org/Levin, L-E-V-I-N. Give it a shot. I know you're going to love it. Ron DeSantis at a press conference today. You know, this guy is so good. I wouldn't count him out as a presidential candidate running in the Republican primary. I'm not endorsing anybody. I'm just saying, the more the merrier. This guy has run the state of Florida like nobody's ever run a state before. So beautifully. So incredibly. Here he is today. Cut 7. Go.
1: We've also done Operation Criminal Return, 10-day operation between FDLE and DHS targeting illegal aliens who are sex offenders, career criminals, and other serious offenders. That led to 230 arrests. And again, you had people that have been convicted of very, very serious crimes, not just suspected of that. And I've said all along, I mean, if you're a legal alien and a convicted criminal alien, what possible basis could there be for anyone to object to that? But I've also said waiting for someone to be a convicted is not smart, because I want to identify and remove before some of our citizens get victimized by folks. And that's what we've done across all these different operations. But this particular one got a lot of bad people, and we're able to do that. So I think it's been a big success.
0: Compare this to these blue state governors. Honest to God. Compare it. DeSantis is everything you could possibly want in a governor and more. I tell you, I live in Florida primarily. We do. You go to bed knowing that you got a governor who's got your back. You wake up knowing that you have a governor that has your back. He's looking for ways to give you your tax money back and not take it in the first place. He's looking for ways to improve education without all the radical left-wing crap. He's looking for ways to make your neighborhood safer. He's looking for ways to do whatever needs to be done on illegal immigration, both independently and in concert with the federal government. Compare this to what goes on in New Jersey and New York. Compare this to what goes on in California, Minnesota. Compare it. They have no income tax. He's looking for a way to dramatically reduce property taxes and eliminate them for, you know, average earning Floridians. Think about that. Nobody's come up with that idea. Nobody. It's absolutely incredible. This is why people want to go to Florida. It's also why people want to go to Texas. You have a great governor there, Abbott. You got a great senator, Ted Cruz. You got a great lieutenant governor. Really? So people vote with their feet, as they say. The Democrat Party doesn't like that. They want to take over the whole country and oppose all their fantastic Marxist, socialist, welfare, illegal alien policies on the entire nation. We've got to keep them out of the White House, folks. We've got to keep them out of Congress. And we have a concern. Steve Dace was on this program last night, and what did he say? He looked at the voting numbers in Texas, and despite the fact you had a truly huge battle between Cornyn and Paxton, I think he said like 145,000 more Democrats voted in their primary than in the Republican primary. That is a big enthusiasm gap. It's not worth hiding and pretending it doesn't exist. I don't understand it for the life of me. But there it is, and we got to deal with this, and we're going to deal with it. I'll be right back.
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12: Spiking fuel prices. I'm Deborah Valentine, Fox News. Americans still suffering from high gas prices since the start of the war between the U.S. and Iran. Kansas Senator Roger Marshall on Fox Business Network's Maria Bartiromo's Wall Street sends a message to the American people concerned about rising prices.
13: Stand behind the commander-in-chief. Stand behind our troops. I do think this war will be over sooner than later, and those gas prices will come back down, that the president is trying to make future generations of Americans safe. We cannot allow Iran to have a nuclear weapon.
12: According to AAA's website, the national average for gas is $4.39. Diesel's at $5.52 a gallon. Secretary of War Pete Hegseth is in Singapore, where he's met with leaders of Vietnam and Singapore at the Asian Defense Conference. Leaders are discussing shared security interests.
14: For too long, the security of this region has rested disproportionately on American military power, while many of our allies and partners allowed their own defense capabilities to atrophy. That's a bad deal for the American taxpayer, and it's an unsustainable crutch for our allies and partners.
12: Hegseth praised Vietnam's decision to join the Board of Peace and for committing troops and police to the International Stabilization Force in Gaza. He and Singapore's leaders discussed expanding the U.S. military's presence in Singapore. An Obama-appointed federal judge ruled Friday that President Donald Trump's name was illegally added to the Kennedy Center. The judge also blocked the administration from closing the cultural and arts venue for major renovations. The latest legal setback for Trump's efforts to leave his personal mark on the landscape of the nation's capital. Trump said the judge should be ashamed of himself in a social media post hours after the decision was issued. The president also said he instructed his administration to make all necessary arrangements to have the center transferred to Congress. 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
0: I'm Jason Alexander, and this is my dear friend, Peter Tilden.
1: Hey, Jay. By the way, the script says best friend.
0: Yes, it does, Peter. Anyway, Peter and I met over 25 years ago and became really good friends.
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0: Mm-hmm, because we had two things in common. Number one, we like to argue about everything. Driving, food, music.
1: No, we don't. And number two, when things annoy us or they perplex us or just don't seem to make any sense, whether it's something in the news or in our personal lives, we go, really, no, really.
0: And then we have to find answers.
1: 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It's about finding the answers to all the things that make us go, really, no, really. Jerry Seinfeld wondered why they refused to make the stall door go all the way to the floor in a public bathroom, but he didn't get an answer. We did, by reaching out to an expert.
0: And talking dogs, really? 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We spoke to the pet parent of a dog who's become a social media star to find out if pressing buttons on a soundboard with a paw or a nose is truly communicating or they're just showing off.
1: Competitive eaters, they don't chew during competitions. How about that?
0: Really? No, really?
1: That's what we heard. So we spoke to some of the biggest champions of the hot dog eats hot dog world of competitive eating to get the answer. And those are just a few of the things we'll explore on the Really Know Really podcast with Jason Alexander and Peter Tilden.
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3: Hello, America. 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Our number, 877-381-3811, 877-381-3811. Jamie Dimon is the CEO of Chase. Very big financial institution, as you know. And he was on Fox today. Now, they tell me he's a Democrat, but he's certainly not a leftist. In fact, he sounds more Republican. Cut five, go.
6: So, you know, the first thing, which I know your viewers know, is that America is still the beacon of light in the hill, is still the arsenal of democracy, the bastion of freedom. I'm quite patriotic in that, and that this country provides safety to the whole world. And it wasn't just our allies. It actually provides safety to India, you know, people who are not allied nations, United States or America. And I think the most important thing is we have the strongest military in the world, underpinned by the strongest economy in the world. And if you ask me about the dollar dominance, it's dependent on those two things. If those two things disappear, so will dollar dominance one day.
3: The great Maria Bartiromo show. I'm a big, big fan of her. She's fantastic. Always so kind to me. Very rare. Cut six, go.
18: Well, what I've learned is everything is about policy, right? I mean, look at the policy in New York right now and in California. Yeah. You've got people leaving California because of this potential billionaires tax. What do you want to say about Mamdani in New York?
6: I think good policy is free. I feel like telling the politicians, don't try to raise more taxes or spend more money. Sit down and fix policy. And I think you can go 1% faster. I literally believe that. And the public knows you can't get certificates of occupancy. You can't get roads built. The bridges.
18: Well, that's the Baltimore
6: bridge.
18: That's
6: the Baltimore bridge was supposed to be built by now. It's another 5 years. I go on and on and on.
18: You've been talking about this for so long.
6: It's frustrating. It hurts. It's embarrassing. And it always hurts the civilians of our country. And so I had a great meeting with Madami. Meeting is pleasant. But I said everything I wanted to say. I've seen mayors grow into the job. I mean, he's running a city of 300,000 employees now. He's never had a job like that. I've seen mayors who just, they fail abysmally because they can't administer themselves out of a paper bag, or ideology blinds them to practical, realistic, real world policy. And so we'll see. And then, you know, if I can help do the good stuff, I'd be happy to do that.
3: Yeah, don't worry. He doesn't want your help in that way. He's an ideologue. He's a Marxist Islamist. They don't want help. They want power. Power. Poor New York. You got this governor who's a nut job. Kathy Hochul. She's New York Today. Cut nine, please. Go.
26: We are banning masks for all law enforcement in the state of New York. People have rights that we are not.
3: Okay, let's just stop because this was already tried in California. Ladies and gentlemen, you cannot ban masks on any federal employees, federal law enforcement included. A state does not have the power to do that. Let me repeat. A state does not have the power. These are federal employees. You have two issues here. Does anybody know what it is? Number one. It's called preemptive power. Have you ever heard of that one? When it comes to federal employees, states have no authority whatsoever. Their power is preempted by the federal government. Number two, it's called the Supremacy Clause. If there's any conflict between laws or power, the federal government wins. What these radical kook state governors in these blue states are doing is they're going back to their Confederacy days, nullification. They have a war on the enforcement of our immigration laws. Compare her to DeSantis, as we just played him last hour. They're actually working on behalf of murderers, rapists, burglars, robbers, who are from other countries. Because the feds ask the locals for help. Can you help us find out where their addresses are? And instead, the local politicians call in the militia that's funded by Soros, that's funded by this piece of crap in China, these billionaires, and that's what goes down. That's why people are moving out of New York if they can. New York is depopulating. California's depopulating. It's horrible. Absolutely horrible. You got Mondami in New York City, cut 10, go.
9: We are a sanctuary city. We're proud of that for a number of reasons. One, it is a policy designed to keep New Yorkers safe.
3: Okay, listen to me, Squirt. Listen to me, you creep. A sanctuary city is unconstitutional. You can't claim sanctuary. You can't just declare it, and therefore the Constitution is suspended. Our immigration laws are federal. They're what we call plenary. You can look it up. Plenary means they cover it all. They're comprehensive. Now, if the federal government is not enforcing its federal immigration laws and a state seeks to do so because the federal government's literally breaking the law, that's a different issue. That's not what he's doing. He's saying, I don't like deporting illegal aliens. We are a sanctuary city. That is unconstitutional. You cannot nullify federal immigration law. They're proud of it, he says. We're proud of it for a number. Of course you are, because you hate your country. You hate Mr. and Mrs. America. And let me add this. Let's be honest. He hates Jews and he hates white people. That's just the truth. Just the truth. Now, let's go to cut 11. Go.
9: I have made clear, as you've said, that I view ICE's actions to be cruel and inhumane.
3: Who cares? These are not Who cares what you view ICE's actions as? It is a federal agency. These are federal employees under the federal constitution. They have a power to pass a federal immigration law that deports these aliens. You have no say in it, Squirt. None. Zero. And yet there he is, rambling like a Islamist Marxist. Hassan Piker's back, a.k.a. Hassan Puker. He's very nervous.

0: Prep, I can't stop this bleeding hemorrhoid. What do you mean? What do you mean? Yeah, I can't stop this bleeding hemorrhoid. Well, what do you mean by that? Oh, Steve Bannon, he's a bleeding hemorrhoid. I can't stop this guy. Okay, you want to take a drive with me? To where? To a warehouse. Will you warehouse people who we euthanize? No, I don't want to do that. I don't want to do that. No. Well, that's healthcare for all. That's what we do with bleeding hemorrhoids. Yes. Now, by the way, for people who are new to the program or don't remember, if you hear me use the word hemorrhotic, that means I'm calling the person a hemorrhoid. He or she, they're hemorrhotics. Yes, I made it up. I'll be right back.
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19: Pam Bondi, a closed-door hearing at questions about the Epstein files.
0: Folks, if you're turning 65 or you're older, then I know you're like me and getting bombarded with Medicare spam. It's annoying and confusing. mailers, robocalls, and ads targeted to you everywhere you watch and listen, and they all claim different things. 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That's why you need to call Chapter. 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And you don't have to wait until

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0: Hassan Piker, Puker, says Cuban government facilitated streaming his show from communist country. Guy's looking for a defense. Remember, the only reason this guy matters is because the Democrats have been flocking to his program, despite the fact that he says Mao was the greatest person ever walked the face of the earth, despite the fact that he is a Jew hater, despite the fact he's an Islamist out of the closet. He's utterly hideous. Nothing worthwhile about this scum of the earth. And the Democrats flock to him. Ro Khanna, a.k.a. Ro Khan Man, thinks he's fantastic, is very proud of his appearance. He'd say he's go again, and so are the others. So are the others. Our friends at Breitbart, let's see here, the Alex Marlowe Show, they play this, let's see, Hassan Piker says Cuban government facilitated streaming his show from communist country. Oh, okay. They facilitated it. I can't wait till we get all the facts of how he worked with the communists in Cuba. We're still waiting for all the facts from Trader Tucker Carlson and his texting with the Islamo-Nazi regime in Tehran. Why am I the only one talking about this? Why am I the only one interested in this? I think it's a very big deal. A very big deal. You know, he's not doing it with an ally. He's doing it with an enemy. By the way, I don't text any foreign governments. I don't get any money from any foreign governments. They don't contribute directly or indirectly in any of the things that I do. Okay, that's transparency. That's transparency. I would say to Congresswoman Luna. See that? Transparency. They always talk about we need transparency, we have the receipts. Well, where are they? Where are the receipts? I want to see them. Who's paying whom what? I'm all for it. It's like bloated Bannon. Where the hell are the videos? With you and Epstein. How come Massey and Marjorie Trader Gang Green never bring that up? I don't think Luna does either. How about it? How about it, kids? You know what I found out about this Luna, Mr. Purdue? Very weird. And I have nothing against her. I don't even know her. I don't even know if I've ever met her. I've been in a room with her, with 1,000 other people. At one point a few years ago, she claimed to have Jewish ancestry of some kind. And so people start to look, you know, I don't do this sort of thing. And they found out that I believe her grandfather, something like that, was a Nazi. I'm not laughing at the fact that he was a Nazi. I'm laughing at the fact that she was suggesting she had some Jewish heritage when, in fact, a relative of hers fought for the Nazis. Now, I don't blame her for that. It has nothing to do with who she is and so forth. But she said she didn't know. Then they questioned some of her relatives. Said, no, she didn't have any Jewish background, but we do have this Nazi in the family, or did. Oh, okay, transparency, right, Mr. Producer? We want transparency. Yes, from everybody. Massey's running around attacking, who's he attacking? Miriam, who is it? Anyway, Adelson. That's right. Miriam Adelson, who's been a huge Trump backer, has provided hundreds of millions of dollars, she and her husband over the years, to elect Republicans to the House and the Senate and to elect Republican presidents. Been extremely supportive and helpful. And now Massey's trashing her because Massey's full on now Jew hater, Israel hater, AIPAC. AIPAC? Oh, my God. That's right. Qatar pours billions and billions into our country of foreign money. Communist China pours billions and billions of foreign money into our country. Iran, billions and billions. Miriam Adelson. She's, they're trying to turn her in. You notice they use these Saul Alinsky tactics, as I said before, rules for radicals. So now you're supposed to hate Miriam Adelson, who's been a huge supporter of Trump and Republicans. Get her, get her, get her. Just by repetition, this is what Marxists do. That's why Massey is not a libertarian. Massey's a Marxist. He's a Marxist who's an Islamist wannabe. It's what Massey is. He's another one of those who's changed completely. Like Marjorie Taylor Greene. And there they are on a yacht, by the way. Did you see that, Mr. Producer, doing deep sea fishing? Just regular people, regular, hardworking, blue-collar Americans on a yacht trying to catch big fish with big rods, may I say. Oh, yeah, just like the little people. It's okay, there weren't any Jews around us. Thank God. It's okay. They're out there fishing. With their better halves, of course. Now, Marjorie Taylor Gangrene has had a number. I think some at the same time, hasn't she, Mr. Producer? Oh, yes. Now they say they're leading a revolution. You know, they all think they're Castro. We're leading a revolution. That's right. We're more ginned up than ever been. Here's a guy who couldn't get reelected in the Republican primary in a congressional district he's held for 14 years. And he says, this proves I can lead a revolution. Sick. Mental. Marjorie Taylor Greene, she resigns the day after, 2 days after she makes sure she gets a lifetime pension from We the People. And she's a millionaire while she's in office. Multimillionaire. Transparency. We want transparency. Yes, except when it comes to the lunatics. We got this Tucker Carlson. Says he's going to get a house in Qatar. We don't know if he has. We don't know if he has. Texting with the Iranian regime. Exchanging wet kisses with the monarchy over there. Excuse me, cholera. And we want transparency. I do. Very, very much. Transparency, baby. All these congressmen, all these former congressmen, Tucker Carlson, the whole damn bunch of them. Let's see it. We've got the receipt. Then show them. I'll be right back. With Donald Trump back in office, one of his biggest adversaries, top Democrat Dick Durbin of Chicago, is leading the charge to derail President Trump's agenda at every turn. 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
1: I'm Deborah Valentine. President Trump reportedly considering Iran's latest peace proposal. U.S. Treasury Secretary Scott Bessent on Fox Business's Kudlow at the Reagan National Economic Forum comments on rising gas prices due to the Middle East conflict.
2: What we can do is add, we can generate real wage growth, which I think we're going to get back to as soon as we're on the other side of this Iran conflict.
1: Five people killed, dozens injured due to a bus crash on Friday in Stafford County, Virginia. Fox's Christina Coleman reports the bus driver allegedly didn't speak English.
3: Authorities believe Dong failed to slow for traffic and hit multiple vehicles, killing five people, including a 13-year-old girl and a 7-year-old boy.
1: The National Transportation Safety Board will be sharing updates on the investigation on Saturday. 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
1: You got that right.
2: Oh, yeah.
1: We talked about the debt last night. It's out of control. I don't think it's ever going to get under control. So the question is, where does it go? It's not going to go to a pretty place. I'm not trying to scare you. I'm trying to inform you. I know I take these things seriously when I see these reports. These reports are not paid advertisements that we read in the paper and we read from reputable organizations online. They're the real thing. Now, the gold story is about who's buying and how fast they're draining the market of gold. 2025, global gold demand prices hit dozens of new all-time highs. Dozens. With central banks and institutions and serious investors moving out of paper and into physical metal. This is why I talk about diversification. If you have savings, if you have an IRA or a 401k, a pension or whatever, you want to diversify so you can protect yourself. And then even protect yourself against, you know, politicians who can't control themselves. So it's a big deal. Central banks have been buying gold at record levels. Wall Street's pouring billions back into gold investments. And in the United States, demand for coins and bars and physically backed gold is surging. 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One of the songs I love, the patriotic songs I love that we play, is God Bless America, sung by Martina McBride. She does a beautiful job. I've been playing that for 24 years, haven't I, Mr. Producer? But I won't be playing that version anymore. She was invited to the 250th anniversary, Freedom 250. And she pulled out. She said she thought it was nonpartisan. But it is nonpartisan. The fact that it's President Trump who's driving the event, as he's driving all these events, shouldn't stop it, should it? And you have a private-public partnership helping organize and coordinate America 250 events. And the lineup of artists that were booked to perform included Martina McBride, Vanilla Ice, Bret Michaels, Flo Rida, Milli Vanilli's Fab More Van, CNC Music Factory, The Commodores, Young MC, several artists quickly dropped out. After Spin mocked the lineup for Donald Trump's Freedom 250, they called it. Rapper Young MC specifically cited the Spin report and the Trump connection. Others are dropping out too, including veteran country star McBride. And she says this online, "I would like to talk to you and clear the air. I will not be performing at the Great American State Fair on June 25th. I was presented with an opportunity to perform as a nonpartisan event, but that turned out to be misleading. I asked lots of questions and was assured this was a nonpartisan event that was meant to celebrate all 50 states. Well, it is. In my mind, I thought this was a great way to celebrate the states and also bring people together in the way that only music can. I saw it as just a bring people together in the way that only music can. I saw it as just a, excuse me, bigger version of so many state fairs I performed at over the years, celebrating community and what makes each state special. Sounds fun, right? Wholesome event. Yesterday, things started changing. And what we were told is, in fact, that that is not what was happening. She says, I've spent my entire career singing songs about real people with real issues. I've been blessed with the opportunity to be a voice for those who have felt that they didn't have one. It greatly upsets me that any fan who's been moved by my music may now feel like I'm abandoning the meaning behind those songs. I assure you that it's not the case. I appreciate every single fan who's reached out. I hope to get back to the D.C. area very soon. Well, I was a fan. In fact, we played that God Bless America by Martina McBride over and over again. It's beautifully sung. The principles are principles. She has hers and I have mine. The Great American State Fair for June 25th, celebrating the 250th, is something that's being promoted and organized at the direction of the president. That should be appreciated. Not claimed to be a partisan event because Donald Trump's name is indirectly linked to it. So I'm sorry to say we will not be playing that version of God Bless America ever again. You can blame it on her, not me, because I haven't changed in any way. All right, let's take some calls here. Let me see if I can find any. Hold on, I got to pull it up. Let's see here. Hold on a second. What the hell is wrong with my computer now? Hold on one second, folks. We got plenty of callers. I want to help get to the callers here. Okay, here we go. Joe, Grapevine, Texas, the great WBAP. Go.
2: Honor privilege, Mark.
1: Thank you,
2: Mark,
1: sir.
2: Mark, I have listened to you a long time, and I can tell you, you do know a lot about China. But one thing I want to go to very quickly first, something you mentioned earlier in your program about what the negotiations. I believe strongly, being a former Marine during the Reagan administration, and as you know, Marines were with the Afghans. We were cutting our teeth in desert warfare. We call them Afghan freedom fighters. I can assure you that we have, whether it be CIA ground branch, special forces, Delta Force, Marine Force Recon, you name it, they've infiltrated this country. I can also guarantee you there's an underground Iranian organization right now that's forming. I know for a fact 2 months ago, and you know this, that the Kurds were wanting to go in and do something. I also heard on, someone was filling in. They had someone assure them that the Arabic, Saudi Arabia had troops within. What they were doing, that wasn't disclosed. I can assure you, Mark, there is a lot more going on the scene.
1: Not arming them. I can assure you that because I asked about it.
2: Well, okay.
1: I'm just telling you.
2: I'm sure that's something that has to be very, very secretive, and you may be right, but I can guarantee you they're waiting on the opportunity.
1: Yeah, no, I agree with that, 100%. 100%.
2: Absolutely, they are.
1: And by the way, I want to thank you for your service, too. I appreciate it. I know where Grapevine is. It's a beautiful place. All right, Joe. Thank you, man. Very, very smart. Let's go to Mike in Flintstone, Georgia, the great WGOW. How are you doing, Mike?
3: Hey, pretty good, Professor Levin. I'll try to be quick. Yeah. I called because of the Canadian going over to kill people with Crohn's. I had an infusion just day before yesterday.
1: Right.
3: It's very treatable. It's not a big deal. I mean, it's like, okay, so I have to act like a prepper and buy more toilet paper. I'm sorry. It's okay.
1: I get it.
3: It's not a big deal.
1: But to kill somebody over there?
3: Yeah.
1: Euthanize somebody over that? That is sick.
3: Oh, over in Canada. Yeah, it's unreal. But I started the call yesterday because God bless you for bringing up the truth and the history behind the seventh century barbarians. I mean, I'm not Islamophobic. I have, you know. But
1: we all have friends, as the stereotype goes, who are Muslims. And I am not attacking individual Muslims. I'm attacking Islamists and Islamism. Go right ahead.
3: And exactly. And I'm a recovering journalist, okay? I used to be in the business, and I've, thank you, God, gotten out of it. But I would tell the people, please, listen to this man. Mark has his handle on the news far better than 85 or 90% of the so-called journalists out there. And I guarantee you the other 10% are listening to him too, because he doesn't take sides. Okay. Whatever. The truth will stand.
1: Jim, I got to go. A heartbreak. You're very, very kind. And thank you. I know exactly what infusion you're getting. And I know the doctor, and I know the company that invented that and have been using it and testing it. It's a fantastic miracle drug. God bless you, Jim. We'll be right back.
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We talk a lot about in our country about defending life. We debate it. We argue it. We vote on it. But there aren't a lot of people doing something about it. That's right. Well, there is a place. It's kind of heaven on earth, actually. It's called Sanctuary of Hope. Doesn't that sound beautiful? Because it is beautiful. And it's not about slogans. It's about action. This is a refuge for young, often terrified, unwed mothers, teen girls who are scared to death. You feel like they have nowhere to turn. And so, of course, they are pushed to abortion mills. Well, not if Hagee Ministries has anything to do about it, and they're doing a lot about it. 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They give them love. 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We know one song we'll never have to drop, and that's Ray Charles in America. We play that every Friday in your honor because you're a unique audience, smart, engaged, and I'm blessed to know you, my big radio family. And here it is, Ray Charles in America in honor of you.

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1: Looking for the truth?
2: State legislature passed the redrawn map on Friday, meant to help Republican seats in the U.S. House. The path was cleared for the new map after the Supreme Court voided Louisiana's map in a ruling that was centered around how much race can be considered when lawmakers redraw districts. The new map eliminates one of the state's black majority congressional districts. And there's still no word on whether President Trump plans to sign off on a potential agreement with Iran. Earlier Friday, Trump indicated that he would be making a decision after meeting with his cabinet in the White House Situation Room. Since then, Trump has made several posts on Truth Social, but none of them concerns Iran. Prior to the meeting, Trump posted Iran must agree that they will never have a nuclear weapon and the Strait of Hormuz must be open immediately with no tolls. I'm Jim Forbes.
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11: California cherry farmers are facing big losses again this year after heat and rain ruined crops. This season, farmers expect to harvest fewer than 5 million boxes of cherries as compared to the 8 million they usually get. Farmers not only have fewer cherries to sell, but will struggle to export them to places like Canada, South Korea, and Japan. Americans are setting aside far less of their income, with the savings rate hitting the lowest total since 2022. The Commerce Department reporting the personal savings rate dropped to under 3% in April, down from 5.5% a year earlier. The White House, however, is saying the American economy as a whole is in a pretty good spot. Mark Mayfield reports.
12: Treasury Secretary Scott Bessent ran down a list of Trump administration accomplishments at a White House briefing on Thursday.
13: We had a historic tax filing season. We passed the largest tax cuts in American history. The average refund this filing season is nearly $3,300, an 11% increase from last year.
12: Other accomplishments that Bessent highlighted included growth in 401k accounts, record U.S. energy exports, and the popularity of Trump accounts. His comments came on the same day that a new inflation report said that consumer prices were at their highest level in April in nearly 3 years. Bessent spoke to reporters from the White House press room, filling in for Press Secretary Caroline Leavitt, who's on maternity leave.
11: And Waymo is ready to roll out a new ride to its fleet.
14: The autonomous vehicle company announced that its Ojai vehicles are on the road and will be available to select passengers in Phoenix, Los Angeles, and San Francisco. The robo-taxis are produced by Chinese-based carmaker Geely and are larger than the Jaguar models Waymo currently uses. They also feature automatic doors and a removable steering wheel. Waymo says Ojai rides will be offered to riders in Las Vegas, San Diego, and Denver later this summer. In Phoenix, I'm at Mattinson.
11: And it's confirmed Anthropic is currently the world's most valuable artificial intelligence startup. The company reached a $965 billion valuation. I'm Monica Nelson with your consumer and business news.

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Here's a look inside the Beltway. I'm Jeff Manosso. The Trump administration wants all federal workers to sign NDAs. That under a proposed rule from the Office of Personnel Management. All federal workers will need to agree to a non-disclosure agreement prohibiting the sharing of any non-public, confidential, or proprietary information. A draft of the regulations points to recent unauthorized disclosures of planned immigration enforcement actions and a leak about the secret military raid in Venezuela. The non-disclosure agreement, the OPM says, is intended to promote consistency across government and to protect confidential information. Federal law limits the use of NDAs in government to protect whistleblowers. The UFC venue is taking shape on the White House lawn as crews assemble a 4,000-plus seat temporary arena on the White House South Lawn, the venue for next month's UFC Freedom 250. President Trump announced plans for the first-of-its-kind event earlier this year. A large arch depicting the American flag can already be seen over the White House. The UFC event is on June 14th, Flag Day, and President Trump's 80th birthday. IndyCar is also hosting a race in Washington, D.C. in August as part of the 250th celebration. For the Fox News Rundown, I'm Jeff Manosso.

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11: Hey, it's Blazer. So, on this group text, apparently friendship is eight guys firing complaints into a rectangle. Now, let's see here. One can't sleep. One's foggy by 2 o'clock. One says his skin's breaking out like he's waiting for senior prom. Another guy's talking about all the joint braces he now wears during pickleball. So, I'm reading all this and I'm thinking, hold on. 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
1: For the first time in 20 years and the third time in franchise history, the Carolina Hurricanes will play for the Stanley Cup.

0: A United Airlines flight made an emergency landing at the Dane County Regional Airport. Why that airplane had to land, new audio from the cockpit on the decision to land here. Plus, Senator Tammy Baldwin is stopping in Stoddard to talk with farmers about rising costs. We'll hear from the farmers on what's top of mind for them when it comes to farming. And pickleball is a popular sport. We'll hear why Madison is the capital of the country's most trending sport right now. Good morning to everyone in Madison, La Crosse, Eau Claire, and Wausau as you take a live look outside of Wisconsin. Beautiful morning this morning. Good morning and thanks for waking up with us. I'm Lucas Kim alongside Storm Track meteorologist Tanner Blonke. Good morning, Tanner.
1: Morning,
0: so we
1: Lucas.
0: Have some warmer weather last few days of May before June.
1: Mm-hmm.
0: We're looking good, right?
1: Yeah, it's looking like a great summer-like weekend. We're getting a little bit of an early taste of that summer. We're seeing temperatures getting into those 70s and 80s here across Wisconsin. And looking at our satellite loop of the past few hours, we are seeing a few clouds here across the, especially the western part of the state. Don't worry, though, that we're still going to be seeing plenty of sunshine. As you saw in that four box camera there, we did see a lot of sunshine here across all Wausau, Eau Claire, La Crosse, and Madison, and that will continue as we go throughout the day. Now looking at our current temperatures, we're around 55 in Madison, 57 in La Crosse and Eau Claire, 58 in Wausau, and comparing these to what we normally are, comparing our highs to what we normally see for today, most of us going to be a little bit warmer still than what we typically see, though southeastern Wisconsin, though, is going to be a little bit cooler, anywhere between 5 to 8 degrees cooler than what we typically see this time of year. So that cold front really affected especially areas across Lake Michigan. The rest of us, we are seeing cooler temperatures, but we're still, again, warmer than what we typically see. We're seeing an early summer look. Summer is only a couple days away, or at least meteorological summer is. And these temperatures are definitely, or this weekend is definitely going to feel like it. We're going to be getting up into those mid to upper 70s, seeing dry conditions. But I'll let you know just how long these dry conditions are going to last and how warm we're supposed to get for tomorrow. That's all coming up in my full forecast.
0: New this morning, a United Airlines flight from Chicago to Minneapolis is being diverted to Dane County Regional Airport after an unruly passenger was restrained on board. Law enforcement on the flight quickly handcuffed the passenger. The plane landed safely where Dane County Sheriff deputies removed and arrested the passenger. Federal authorities are now leading the investigation. Here's audio from air traffic control alerting other airplanes of the flight.
2: 5 Juliet, I'm going to need you to keep your speed up your best as you can. We got an emergency aircraft inbound. If you can, keep it as tight as possible. And it's actually a situation where we might have to close the airfield due to a potential hijack. So did you want to continue inbound to Madison or stay in touch?
0: Officials say there is no danger to the public and airport operations are continuing. The St. Croix County Sheriff's Office is investigating a deadly car versus motorcycle crash in Baldwin Township. Authorities say it happened at 4:45 p.m. Thursday when a vehicle turned into the path of a motorcycle. The driver of the car was identified as a 16-year-old from Baldwin. Law enforcement says the motorcyclist was 57-year-old Darren Offstite from Baldwin. He suffered critical injuries in the crash and was not wearing a helmet. Offstite later died at a hospital from his injuries. The teenager was wearing a seatbelt and was treated for minor injuries. Wisconsin's Supreme Court will hear a challenge to our state's congressional districts. A bipartisan coalition argues the current map, which favors Republicans, is an anti-competitive gerrymander. They're asking the state Supreme Court to send the case back to a lower court for trial. That likely wouldn't happen until next year. So the earliest election with new maps would be in 2028. Right now, Republicans hold 6 of the state's 8 congressional seats. Democratic Senator Tammy Baldwin stopped in Stoddard Friday to meet with local farmers to discuss the impact of rising costs for farm operations. Senator Baldwin has been meeting with Wisconsin farmers across the state to hear how higher fuel and fertilizer prices are affecting their work. On Friday, she toured Hampburg Hills Farm and spoke with owners about the challenges those increases are creating every day and what they want to see from the government.
3: Overall, we've seen this increase in pricing, and it just affects how the farm runs day to day. We're having to change some of our priorities and how we operate. We all bring something to the table in this country, and we all deserve to be taken care of and respected. That's the purpose of government, is to take care of the people all across the United States.
0: In an interview, Baldwin said the war in Iran was an unnecessary move by President Donald Trump, and that opposition to the conflict is growing in the Senate. Jeffrey Epstein survivors are demanding answers after former Attorney General Pam Bondi appeared on Capitol Hill. Bondi was questioned about the release of the Epstein files, but the session was not recorded and she was not under oath. Survivors say the release was bungled and exposed private information while leaving key questions unanswered. Here's ABC's Michelle Franzen with the latest.
4: The survivors of Jeffrey Epstein arriving on Capitol Hill Friday with a message. They want answers. Former Attorney General Pam Bondi testifying behind closed doors for nearly 4 hours about the release of the Epstein files. One survivor confronting Bondi when she first arrived.
5: We did try to sort of like push our way through just to catch her eye for a moment. And, she didn't acknowledge us whatsoever. Just kept walking.
4: Bondi testifying before the House committee about her role at the Justice Department. But the interview is not on camera and she was not under oath. Some Democrats say the public deserves to see it.
6: She is supposed to be here under oath today on video answering questions for the American people about her role and the direct hand that she had in this cover-up.
4: In her opening statement, Bondi says she produced all documents required by the Epstein Files Transparency Act. She also testified that she did not lead every aspect of the file review, saying she delegated oversight to then Deputy Attorney General Todd Blanche. Multiple Epstein survivors confronted House Oversight Committee Chairman James Comer.
7: Survivors' names over and over and over were exposed, yet we see time and time again perpetrators' names have been redacted when they shouldn't have been. Well, are we going to get some answers about
8: that? I hope so. Those are questions we're going to ask. And we're doing this. We want justice for the survivors.
4: Epstein survivor Annie Farmer says she has many questions with how Bondi handled the case.
9: We're really re-traumatized by a lot of the information that was released about victims, personal identifying information, names, photos. No one has taken accountability for those mistakes or answered questions about this process.
4: Bondi is now the second Trump cabinet official to testify behind closed doors as part of the Oversight Committee's Epstein probe. Michelle Franzen, ABC News, New York.
0: Reedsburg Little League is marking a milestone, celebrating 75 years since becoming Wisconsin's first sanctioned Little League. People gathered at Nishan Park ahead of the 11 to 12-year-old championship game to honor decades of baseball tradition. Reedsburg Little League has remained strong even as other local programs have come and gone. And for many, the league is about more than just the game.
10: Baseball is kind of very rich in tradition. And we've been doing this for 75 years. We've been doing it strong. Other programs in the neighborhood have been built up and have faltered and been built back up again. And we've been very strong and are a model program nowadays.
0: Reedsburg's fields remain busy throughout the season with new teams and generations joining the tradition each year. Madison is now ranked number one in the nation for outdoor pickleball courts per capita. New data from the Trust for Public Lands puts Madison at the top for outdoor pickleball access. But Wisconsin weather doesn't let us play outside year-round, so local pickleballers found themselves looking for a way to keep the game going. That led Patrick Rhea to open an indoor facility.
11: It got dark at 5 p.m., so we brought solar lights, hung them on the fences, and played till after dark. Then it got cold. I'm like, John, we need an indoor pickleball court.
0: Rhea says pickleball's popularity shows no signs of fading, but another racket sport called paddle is now gaining traction in Madison, promising even more options for local enthusiasts. Families are invited to a community youth sports day today at Whitewater High School. Soccer games will run from 9 to 11 a.m. on the school's fields, organized by age group. The Whitewater Police Department will also give away children's bikes and share safety tips during the event. The free event is open to all families and children. Still ahead, coming up, U.S. service members are returning home to Wisconsin after nearly a year of being deployed. We'll hear about what the military is saying they did during their time away. Part of Festa Italiana will give you the details on when festivities begin and what activities you and your family can participate. Time now is 6:39 a.m. You're watching Wake Up Wisconsin Weekend, and you're taking a live look outside of Wausau. Tanner's going to have your full forecast coming up right after this break.
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0: Welcome back. Time now is 6:42 a.m. More than 200 Wisconsin National Guard soldiers returned home after Thursday getting deployed for almost a year. Family members and friends gathered on the runway to greet the troops at Appleton International Airport. One military official says troops were deployed to the Strait of Hormuz for maritime security. Another said they provided extra security during Operation Epic Fury against Iran.
26: They had a historic deployment. This included just the normal rotation of security missions, like I said, but they also have had to provide the extra security during this Operation Epic Fury. And so they were asked to do things, pivot their mission, and do things that the previous units hadn't done.
0: 200 more National Guard members are expected to arrive home throughout the rest of the week. This is the last weekend before changes to ATV and UTV laws take effect. Starting June 1st, all drivers and passengers are required to wear a seatbelt in a UTV. You can't tow a person behind an ATV or UTV on trails. You can only tow people on ice up to 10 miles per hour. There's also now restrictions on UTV window tint. Youngblood Beer Company has opened a new location in DeForest. The new space is serving up specialty beers for the launch, including a pineapple upside-down cake-inspired brew and a bourbon barrel-aged espresso stout. Leaders say the brewery's creative beer names helped build its identity early on, especially with a limited marketing budget.
1: Would walk into a bar and be like, oh, I'll take the Kohl's Cash Millionaire or something ridiculous. Sir, this is a Wendy's. Things that are like, that's ridiculous, I'll buy that. And that was kind of that was all we could put towards marketing, really.
0: If Youngblood Brewing sounds familiar to you, you may have heard of it from their first location on King Street in downtown Madison. The DeForest location also has a full kitchen serving food like pizza and smash burgers. Saturday marks the beginning of Festa Italia in Fitchburg. The two-day event has a wide variety of Italian desserts, food, cultural exhibits, and entertainment. The event is hosted by the Italiana Workmen's Club. Admission is $15. Kids under 12 are free. Today, Jake Eichstead from Wake Up Wisconsin will be judging the pasta competition at 2 p.m. It's the start of Madison Bike Week this week. The week-long event has more than 80 community events across the city, celebrating biking as a fun, healthy, and sustainable way to get around town. For a full list of events, check out madisonbikes.org. Lawsuits are piling up after thousands of people were placed under evacuation orders last week due to a failing chemical tank in Southern California. Those affected are suing GKN Aerospace for the inconvenience.
2: They later moved to a shelter in Fountain Valley, and they slept in their car there because there was no capacity for the amount of people that were evacuating.
3: Stations Roxana Juarez says she's one of dozens of people who suffered from the chemical tank incident in Garden Grove and have joined in a lawsuit suing GKN Aerospace.
5: Some of the things we're looking at particularly is the anxiety, the fear, and the psychological harm. Hard to measure, but it's real. For example, one of our clients, Roxana, where's Roxana? As she was driving back into town, she started hearing what was going on with her family. She had a panic attack and went to the Kaiser emergency room.
3: An estimated 50,000 people, nearly all of Stanton, and residents of businesses in five other adjoining cities were ordered out last week. Firefighters feared that a bulging tank would explode, sending thousands of gallons of the toxic and highly flammable chemical methyl methacrylate into the environment. The evacuation lasted 5 days. Shadi the Bobbins family hunkered down in Westminster. His father didn't want to leave.
6: He went and got duct tape from the garage, duct tape, sealed it shut, sealed the whole house shut. He was just scared. They kept saying the gas was going to come. When it comes, it settles down to the ground. It's heavier than air. All these things they're saying, it was scaring him. You know, it's like there's going to be a mushroom cloud. Your house is going to be obliterated. So he was just scared, trying to do as best as he can to protect his family.
3: Officials say they averted disaster. There never was an explosion or a leak. GKN Aerospace has apologized and said the company is committed to understanding what happened and identifying ways to support those affected.
12: Right now, we've got this high pressure sitting over the southern Hudson Bay. That is keeping us nice and dry, but we are still seeing those clouds due to this cold front that passed through last night. Now, that cold front not only gave us these clouds over western Wisconsin, but also cooled us down just a little bit. We went from 80s yesterday to highs in the 70s today. And right now, we're seeing a high of 58 right in Wausau, 57 in Eau Claire, same in La Crosse at 57 degrees, and 55 here in Madison. So just a tad cooler here, but we're seeing pretty calm winds, especially across the western and southern part of Wisconsin. And with this added cloud cover, temperatures are still going to be on the rise by around 9 a.m. We should be in those mid to upper 60s, though we are a little bit cooler than what we saw just yesterday. Most of us not hitting that 80 degree mark. Most of us sticking to those mid to upper 70s. Some of us still hitting that 80 degrees, though. You see in Eau Claire, topping out at around 80, 76 in La Crosse, 73 in Wausau, and 70 here in Madison. So if you are, that's still plenty warm to get outside. And if you are getting outside, make sure to take that allergy medicine. That tree pollen is still on the very high end. And make sure you're wearing that sunscreen, especially in Madison and Eau Claire. We're in that very high index for the UV. In Wausau and La Crosse, still on the high side at a 6 instead of an 8 like the rest of the states. And with these temperatures on that warm side, definitely want to get out this evening. Still seeing those clouds stick around, temperatures in those low to mid 70s. By around 10 p.m. though, we are cooling down into those upper 50s. Some of us still sticking to those mid 60s. And that's pretty much what we're going to be seeing at 9 a.m. tomorrow morning. So temperatures drop down into those 50s for your lows tonight, and then we're right back again to those 60s. Most of us seeing more sunshine for tomorrow, and that's going to allow our temperatures to warm up a lot quicker than what they are today, getting into those upper 60s, low 70s by around 11 a.m. And as we continue throughout the day, by 1 p.m., temperatures back into those upper 70s. Maybe seeing a few scattered showers in southwestern Wisconsin. The rest of us staying nice and dry. And temperatures kind of only warm up from there. Looking at our extended forecast in Wausau, 76 today, 78 for your Sunday, and then into those 80s by early next week. Eau Claire, 82 both today and tomorrow. A beautiful weekend in Eau Claire, and then hitting 84 by Monday. La Crosse, 81 today, 80 for tomorrow, and then 83 by Monday. And here in Madison, a very similar situation. 75 degrees today, 78 for your Sunday, and then warming up into those upper 70s by early next week, topping out at 82 by Wednesday and then 83 by Thursday.
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10: That some Iranian officials estimate at $300 billion to $1 trillion.
11: Earlier this week, the fragile ceasefire was tested. That when U.S. forces launched strikes against Iran, all this responding to drone attacks in the Strait of Hormuz. Two federal judges blocking the president in two different situations.
12: A federal judge ruled that the administration cannot move any money for the time being into the $1.8 billion weaponization fund, which is meant to pay out people who think they have been victimized by the federal government. Then a separate federal judge ruled that President Trump's name has to come off the Trump Kennedy Center and the administration cannot move forward with planned renovations that would close the center for 2 years. And that is too much for the president. In a very long post, he concludes with this. I have instructed the Department of Commerce to make all necessary arrangements with Congress to allow a full and complete transfer of this institution, giving them the responsibility for its operation, maintenance, and management.
11: And that's Fox's Peter Doocy at the White House. The board voting in March to close the Kennedy Center after America's 250th birthday celebrations in July. The White House declining so far to comment about the blocking of the weaponization fund as well. 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
11: War Secretary Pete Hegseth meeting with his counterparts from Australia and the UK and Singapore, discussing their partnership and its role in the Indo-Pacific area. The secretary pledging America's commitment to the alliance.
17: United States, as we've said from the beginning, and we think the review we undertook only strengthened this partnership, remains committed to the AUKUS partnership and is moving as quickly as possible to enhance our combined submarine presence in the Pacific region.
11: And that AUKUS meeting comes as China has expanded its fleet in the Pacific. Secretary Hegseth promising to continue American presence in that area. Continued clashes between ICE agents, police, and anti-ICE protesters in New Jersey. Fox's Steve Harrigan has the latest from the Delaney Hall Detention Center in Newark.
19: We saw a heavy state police presence. They were out there to keep security. But once again, we saw more violence, a pitched battle between law enforcement and about 500 protesters for about 45 minutes here in Newark. Right about 10 p.m., the crowd changed. It got younger. A lot of people evidently prepared for a fight. They had headgear on, helmets, gas masks, knee pads. And when you saw them all start running with cases of water and paper towels, they were getting ready to get tear gas. They were going to use that water and paper towels to clean out the gas.
11: And demonstrators say DHS has failed to maintain safe and sanitary conditions within that facility, resulting in, for example, a detainee hunger strike that the agency denies is taking place. New Jersey State Police setting up designated protest zones and vehicle checkpoints in anticipation of further clashes. Another U.S. strike on an alleged drug boat kills three in the Pacific. The military saying it carried out that strike yesterday, Friday, on a boat accused of smuggling drugs in the eastern Pacific. Three men killed in a third attack this week. I'm Paul Stevens. This is Fox News.
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21: Good morning. At 7:05, we have sunshine, 59 in Madison. A United Airlines flight traveling from Chicago to Minneapolis was diverted last night to Dane County Regional because of an unruly passenger. Law enforcement aboard the flight quickly restrained and handcuffed the passenger. The plane did land safely, and Dane County deputies arrested the unruly passenger and took them into custody. A lithium battery jump pack sparked a fire inside a Watertown recycling truck yesterday, forcing crews to dump the vehicle's entire load to prevent the flames from spreading. Now, the fire started while city workers were out collecting recyclables. Officials remind residents that lithium batteries, battery packs, cell phones, and e-cigarettes should never be put in household trash or recycling carts because they can ignite when crushed or compacted. A woman was arrested on an OWI charge this week following a wrong-way crash on Madison's south side. This happened around 8 on Thursday morning at South Park Street and Badger Road. Police say the woman crashed into multiple vehicles after going, again, the wrong way through a red light. No serious injuries were reported. First responders rescued a girl that was stuck in a creek in southwestern Wisconsin this week.
22: Police in Boscobel were called to Sanders Creek Wednesday evening to find a girl who was unable to swim, with water up to her chin and a fishing hook embedded in her foot. Police say a woman remained with the girl to help her keep calm until help arrived. A police officer and a Grant County Sheriff's deputy went into the creek to free the girl and carry her out. EMS personnel removed the fishing hook from the girl's foot, and she was released to her mother at the scene. Tad Aylin, Wisconsin Radio Network.
21: A former Waupun prison employee has been fined in a case tied to two inmate deaths. Court records show 31-year-old Brandon Fisher pleaded no contest to a misdemeanor charge and was found guilty. A second charge was dismissed. Fisher was ordered to pay a $500 fine. Now, he was one of nine state employees charged back in 2024 in connection with several deaths at Waupun. Four employees have had charges dismissed. Three have reached plea deals, and one case remains open. Wisconsin Supreme Court set to hear an appeal challenging the state's congressional map. Wisconsin Business Leaders for Democracy sued the Wisconsin Elections Commission last year. They argued the districts operate as an anti-competitive gerrymander. A three-judge circuit court panel dismissed the case in April before the group appealed to the state's highest court. Now, justices agreed to hear the appeal, but they did deny a request to expedite it. The group is seeking to return the case to a lower court. Well, Festa Italia kicks off in Fitchburg today. The Italian Workmen's Club of Madison hosts the annual event. takes place today and tomorrow at McKee Farms Park. Now, the Italian Workmen's Club was founded back in 1912. It's one of the oldest continuously active Italian clubs in the nation. Also going on this weekend, it is Verona's annual Hometown Days. In sports this morning, the Brewers in Houston for the weekend to play the Astros. They won last night 5-4 in 10 innings. Game 2 is this afternoon. First pitch at 3:10. The Mallards were in Green Bay last night. Unfortunately, they lost 10-2. They'll play again this afternoon. And in the NBA playoffs, it's Game 7 tonight in Oklahoma City between the Thunder and the Spurs. The tip is at 7 o'clock. 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
30: 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I am Casey James, guaranteed human. Hope your Saturday morning is going swell. Welcome to the weekend. Weekend Madison 4, can you believe it? Final weekend and 30th day of May 2026. May just started, I thought. And here it goes, one more day tomorrow. 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Garage sale, your chance to buy, sell, and trade free of charge on the radio. Can unload some stuff, make some room around the house, or you might even find that treasure. You never know what all happens here. If you'd like to join me, 608-321-1310. 608-321-1310 to be a part of the garage sale this Saturday morning. Right now it's 7:11. Some clouds, comfortable though, 57. Going to be a great day, partly sunny, high 75. Forecast from meteorologist Tanner Blanke. Good looking weekend as well. Lots going on. Robin mentioned Festa Italiana. Let's see what else. Dane County Farmers Market, Verona Hometown Days, and tomorrow I'm going to check out my friend's band, The Hounds. They play at the East Side Club. Music starts at 3. Hope to see you there. So beautiful weather and lots of events to go and check out this weekend here around our fine city. Of course, Dane County's Farmers Market's underway. Got underway at 6:15. That goes to 1:45 today. The largest producer-only farmers market in the country. 54th year of that. Always a great time. Grab a cup of coffee and stroll around the Capitol Square. 608-321-1310. 608-321-1310 to be a part of the garage sale this Saturday morning. Speaking of what to do today, as I mentioned, Dane County Farmers Market on the square. Festa Italiana. Not only Festa Italiana going on today, but our very own Sean Preble will be there today from 1 to 3, live and in color. Check it out, and he'll be a part of the pasta eating contest as well. I know he'll be a judge. I don't think he's taking part. But check that out today, Sean Preble. Shake his hand. Tell him Casey said hi. Sean will be at Festa Italia McKee Farms Park today between 1 and 3. Also, it is Madison Bike Week. It begins this weekend. Madison Bike's annual event series happens all week long. And more details for Madison Bike Week, if you go to that website. Girls on the Run 5K, that's in South Central Wisconsin fundraiser in Verona at the area, at the high school. That happens today, gets underway. Registration at 7:30, so that just minutes away. Also, the M&J Jamaican Kitchen Grand Opening. Ooh, that sounds good. Brand new restaurant location for a food cart. That's noon to 2 today at 4692 Cottage Grove Road. M&J Jamaican Kitchen Grand Opening. Sounds good. Anytime you get Jamaican food, I'm good with that. Also, Distill America this weekend, hosted by the Madison Malt Society at Bree Stevens Field. Festa Italia, as we mentioned, the Summer Nights and Drone Show going on. And Synth Fest Madison, the Rosé Festival, and CTM's Taste of Broadway. So if you can't find anything to do this weekend, you're not looking. 608-321-1310, 608-321-1310. Good morning, caller number one. Welcome to the garage sale. How you doing?
6: Numero uno.
30: Back to back.
6: I don't like being the first one to call in.
30: We'll give you the gold star again for the first caller.
6: Hey, there sure is a lot of stuff going on, isn't there?
30: Man, busy. I'm only one guy.
6: Yeah.
30: You know?
6: How do people find all the time to do stuff?
30: I know, right?
6: Hey, this morning, I got an Aaron's lawn tractor. Mm-hmm. It's over here. I got to write that. I wrote that down. It's a GF14 horse Kohler motor. Oh. It really looks nice. I mean, it's not beat up, scratched up. The paint's good, but it needs tires. And it needs going through. And a 42-inch tank hasn't been run for a long time, but it's been stored undercover. Yeah, I want $250 for that. Somebody could make really a nice piece out of that. And my neighbor's got a Alice Chalmers, I think it's a B. It's a little one. It's really cute. It needs some attention. It's older than hell. I'd say it's probably out of the 50s, maybe even late 40s. I don't know. But anyway, you'd have to deal with him. And he wants $500 for it. It's a pretty good deal. Somebody's handy. He likes tinkering on stuff.
30: Mm-hmm.
6: And what other treasures do I have here? Oh, hey, is anybody's out there that puts oils in windmills? I got an old windmill, and so does my neighbor down the road. And a guy from Baroka came and called himself Making Wind. He, probably about 10 years ago, he put a quart of oil in my windmill, and it needs it again. And I just wonder, I don't climb anymore, thank God.
30: That must be that.
6: Yeah, and anyway, I'm looking for somebody to oil my windmill.
30: Must be that 10-year oil, yeah.
6: Yeah, it started to squeak, and I also, my hearing's bad, and I always thought it was a bird chirping.
30: Right.
6: It was the windmill squeaking.
30: The bird hasn't moved. He's always there.
6: No, he always keeps coming back. And then I'm still looking for a 1911 45 and a double barrel 410 shotgun, too. And that's, I'm still looking for that. I like a military one, though, the 45.
30: How about the ice shanty?
6: Yeah, you can call me, of course, at area code 608-493-2378. And I'll say good morning to Berlin out there in Stoughton.
30: How about the ice shanty and still looking for the 1911?
6: The ice shanty is history.
30: Oh, wow. Okay.
6: Isn't that wonderful?
30: Congratulations.
6: Yes, I know it. I figured it wasn't going to freeze for a while.
30: Now you got to find something else for the animals to climb in.
6: Yeah. No, I got a bunch of cats I'm getting rid of, too. We had a stray cat come in. Of course, she was pregnant.
30: Stray cat stroke. Yep.
6: Yeah, it's what happens. You
30: happens.
6: Just don't want your girlfriend to do that.
30: It happens in the cat world.
6: But anyways, thanks a whole lot there, young man.
30: See you, Jim.
6: You have a good one today.
30: Enjoy your weekend, sir.
6: Thank you.

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1: 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Let's check that forecast. 27 storm track forecast from meteorologist Tanner Blanke. Today, beautiful day near perfection, if you ask me. Partly sunny, 75. Tonight, partly cloudy, low 51. Very nice overnight. Partly cloudy, 78 for Sunday. Look ahead Monday, maybe some showers, 79. It's 78 Tuesday, 80 Wednesday, and maybe some sprinkles Thursday with a high of 82 and then 84 on Friday. Again, just chances of showers a couple of times during the upcoming week, but overall, beautiful, beautiful weather on the way, including today, as we see the sun popping out this morning with some clouds. But again, right now, comfortable 57. Great morning to be on the patio with that cup of coffee, enjoying the sunrise. Sounds good to me. 608-321-1310.

0: 1310 608 321 1310 garage sale and News Talk 1310 WIBA. As I mentioned earlier, lots going on around our fine city today. Farmers market underway. Festa Italia going on this weekend as well. McKee Farms Park. Again, Sean Preble will be there today, 1 to 3 p.m. Some t-shirts and other goodies, plus the pasta eating contest. He says it's going to be good, messy, and a ton of fun. Check it out. Festa Italia, Italian Workman's Club. They honor the past and present, celebrate the present, and envision the future. That's the Festa Italiana going on today. Sean will be there 1 to 3, giving out t-shirts and goodies. Say hi, shake his hand, and watch the pasta eating contest. Again, I don't think he's involved in it. I think he's just judging it, but we shall see. So check that out going on today, Festa Italiana, McKee Farms Park, very close to where I am right now. 608-321-1310, 608-321-1310. It is the bottom of the hour. We'll take a break. Robin standing by, WIBA Newsroom, news, sports, and weather update. And then more of your phone calls. You can line me up now, 608-321-1310, 608-321-1310. 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
1: Good morning, 735. 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News Talk 1310 WIBA. Beautiful morning. The morning sunshine. Going to be a great day right now. 57 on our way to a high of 75. Perfect day. I'm going to call it right now. Get out and enjoy. Lots going on around our fine city today. So I hope you have a great time with friends and family. Get out and find something to do and hang out today. Maybe a cool spot, maybe a hot spot. We got it all today. 608-321-1310. 608-321-1310 to be a part of the Garage Sale. A couple of callers standing by. And next up, caller three. Good morning. Thanks for hanging on. Welcome to the Garage Sale. Oops, sorry about that. My fault. Okay, you're on now. Human error. Good morning. How are you?
2: I'm fine.
1: Good. Sorry about that. I'm still first day of the new radio show here.
2: Okay.
1: What's going on, Mike? How are you?
2: I'm fine. I didn't get a beep.
1: Okay, that's why. Yeah. I think I put you on silent mode, so you didn't beep. I don't want to alarm you or anything. So.
2: Okay.
1: What do you got for us?
2: Should I give you my list?
1: Yeah, let's have it.
2: Okay. I still have my 48 Chevy truck. It's runs and drives, be a good project truck for somebody. And then I've got a field cultivator or quack digger, you could call it. It's about 10 foot wide on steel wheels. And you could buy it for the wheels or to use it. To the wheels are nice, high steel wheels. Mm-hmm. Then I've got a complete collection system for a grasshopper mower. It's got the steel basket and that goes behind the mower. I've got a Delaval cream separator. It's a number 17 Delaval cream separator that's in nice shape. I've got a wooden platform scale. And then I've got a older tobacco box and press. And then I've got a 08 Chevy Equinox that's be a real good second vehicle for somebody. Runs good and drives good. And then I've got a complete older bobsleigh that needs a little work on one of the runners. But then it's got the long hitch for two horses on it, and that would really be nice yard art or something. Mm-hmm. You can mix it up to, I guess that's all I have today.
1: All right. And that, could you replace the runners with wheels to make it a wagon? Or is it strictly a sleigh?
2: If you were handy enough, you could.
1: Well, that's not me, so yeah.
2: Okay.
1: Not as far as that, yeah.
2: You'd be better off to leave it as a sleigh.
1: Right. And the yard art, I like that idea. Put some flowers around it. That looks very sweet. And, nice curb appeal for somebody, yeah. At least in the city, I guess, or actually in the country, yeah.
2: Mm-hmm.
1: All right. How about a phone number? 209-something. I remember that.
2: 608-209-2629.
1: There we go. Mike, caller number three, 608-209-2629. I still say, one of these days, all your items on the back of Canardly, put a bow on top, and it's a package deal.
2: There you go.
1: All right. I got the phone number from people calling for that. All right. Thanks, man.
2: Okay. Thank
1: you. Have a great day, Mike. Appreciate it. Enjoy your weekend. Next up, caller number four. Thanks for hanging on. Welcome to the Garage Sale.
3: Yeah, good morning. I've got a Danby kegerator available.
1: Uh-oh.
3: It holds up to a half barrel of beer, and it's ready to go. Got 2 5-pound CO2 tanks. One's got a new certification, and it's full. Another tank half full. You don't ever want to run out when you got beer in there.
1: Right.
3: I got a double-gauge regulator for it, a tap marker, cleaning kit. It's all ready to go. Great shape. I want $335 for it. I'll even throw in some beer glasses so you can have a good time.
1: That's a deal. Beer goggles.
3: There you go. Yeah, there you go.
1: Very nice. How about a number?
3: I also have,
1: go ahead.
3: I've also got a rototiller.
1: Okay.
3: It's a front tine Craftsman, 5.5 horse, used once a year in a small garden, so it's really in great shape. I want $160 for that. And I've got an aquarium, a tall 40-gallon, comes with an oak stand. I got a top with LED light, all the gravel, pump filter, extra filter supplies, you name it, fish food even, a cleaning kit. I want $70 for that.
1: Okay.
3: My phone number? Yep. 608-831-9563.
1: And just a heads up, no rototilling before or after you sit around the beer keg, right?
3: Oh, that's right. Yeah, you don't want to do that first.
1: You mess up your straight lines, yeah. All
3: you
1: right.
3: Bet.
1: 608-831-9563. Appreciate the call, sir. Have a great weekend.
3: Yep, thanks.
1: Thanks. Take care now. All right, good morning. Caller number 5, welcome to the garage sale. How are you?
4: Good morning. How you doing?
1: Hey, what's happening? I haven't heard from you in a while. Welcome back.
4: Well, I've been in and out of the hospital. So.
1: Oh, no. Well, hope you're doing good.
4: Yeah. Anyway, I have a tow battery lawnmower with the charger. It's a push one. It's a tow. Looking for $100 for that.
1: Mm-hmm.
4: And then I have 3 used tractors, riding tractors. They're flexible and they got good tires on it. I'm looking for $50 each on those. And then if somebody's out there collecting bottle caps, beer bottle caps, I got about 300 of them. I'll take $10 for those. My phone number is 608-222-0776.
1: All right.
4: And if you could call this afternoon.
1: All right, 608-222-0776. Appreciate the call, man. Have a great day.
4: Yeah, I got a doctor's appointment this morning.
1: All right. Wishing you
4: good
1: luck.
4: Bye-bye. Right.
1: See you later. 608-321-1310. 608-321-1310 to be a part of the garage sale on News Talk 1310 WIBA. Lots going on today. You can roll the dice and find something to do. Lots going on around the area. Verona Hometown Days began yesterday, happens today and tomorrow as well. Food, music, and fun. Festa Italiana going on all weekend. Today, Preble will be there between 1 and 3. I have some T-shirts to give away, some station swag, and also he'll be judging the pasta eating contest, unless he's getting involved. Not sure about that. Dane County Farmers Market going on as well. And let me reach over here. I have one other else. And tomorrow I'm going to go check out my friend's band, The Hounds. You want to hear some great music, great cover songs? Oh, my goodness, they are the best. East Side Club in Madison Music begins at 3. Hope to see you there. So lots going on today in our fine city. And before we get out of here, there are some events, of course, memorable events for today, some birthdays, and some what is today's calendar in history. All of that as well coming up in a little bit. 608-321-1310 to be a part of the garage sale and News Talk 1310 WIBA presented by St. Vincent de Paul, helping our neighbors in need. Get a reminder to go to WIBA.com after the show. If you heard of an item of interest, didn't catch the phone number, we will post today's phone numbers right after the show. I keep track of the items, not the items you call in with. I keep track of your phone number and how many callers we get. Do not keep track of the items you call in with. So if that's the case, go to WIBA.com right after the show, and we will post today's phone numbers. Quickly in the wild world of sports, Brew Crew continue to roll. Man, they're heating up, playing great in Houston last night, opening a weekend against the Stros, formerly the Juice Box. Last night they went 5-4 in 10 innings. Game 2 this afternoon, first pitch at 3:10. Mallards on the road. They were at Green Bay last night. They fall 10-2. They play again today, first pitch at 1:10. NBA playoffs in the wide world of sports. Game 7s are the best tonight in OKC. The Thunder and the Spurs, they tip it off at 7 o'clock. The winner advances to play the New York Knicks in the NBA championship. 7:42, News Talk 1310, WIBA, caller number 6. Good morning. Thanks for calling in. Welcome to the garage sale.
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1: Okay. 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
5: Thank
1: stuff.
5: You.
1: All right. 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
5: Yep. 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
1: Have a good
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1: Bye-bye now. 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You are next. How are you?
6: Good morning. How are you doing?
1: I'm great. How are you doing today?
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1: When you first mentioned props, I thought you meant props like Carrot Top uses, but you actually meant literal props with boats and stuff.
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1: Thank you, sir. Have a good day. Caller 608-504-7717. That is caller number 7. 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If you'd like to join me, final break come up in a couple of minutes before we wrap it up. 608-321-1310, 608-321-1310. All right, let's get to it. For today, for May 30th, the Visionary Leap, it is National Creativity Day. Creativity Day today. It's all about celebrating the artists, the problem solvers, the writers, and anyone who looks at a blank canvas and sees what potential it has. It's a formal reminder that your unique ideas are worth chasing. The Visionary Leap, National Creativity Day today. The Backyard Refresh, you can show your garden some love for National Water a Flower Day. As the late May sun starts heating up, take a few minutes to give your favorite blossoms a refreshing drink. The Southern Classic today, a cold down tonight. Make that cool down tonight with a National Mint Julep. Ugh, I heard those are nasty. Never had one, but I don't know. A legendary mix of bourbon, fresh mint, sugar, and crushed ice isn't just for the Derby. It's the ultimate refreshing weekend toast. All right? Sounds good. I'll take an ice water. The puzzle, celebrate National Hole in My Bucket today, inspired by the traditional children's song, There's a Hole in My Bucket, Dear Lisa. Today is a humorous way to do those circular problems that require a little extra ingenuity to fix. And the tech pioneer, we also tip our hats to Loomis Day, honoring Malone Loomis, the dentist who patented the first wireless telegraphy system. And that was back in 1872. Wow, that's paving the way for the wireless world we live in now. How about birthdays for today for May 30th? They include James Parsons, the metallurgist and inventor of stainless steel. Mel Blanc, of course, voice actor known for hit Looney Tunes and Merry Melodies cartoon voices such as Bugs Bunny, Elmer Fudd, and Porky Pig. Benny Goodman, musician and band leader, nicknamed the King of Swing. James McLemore, creator of the Whopper from Burger King. Interesting. Also, Kevin Eastman, illustrator who co-created the Teenage Mutant Ninja Turtles and Wynonna Judge. Judd, excuse me, J-U-D-D, her birthday, born in 64, country music musician and member of the country duo, the Judds. And finally, I get to some events for today. They include 1806, future President Andrew Jackson kills Charles Dickinson in a duel after Dickinson accused Jackson's wife of bigamy. 1848, William Young patents an ice cream freezer. Decoration Day, 1868, now Memorial Day, observed for the first time in the U.S., and 1911, the first Indy 500 ends with Ray Haroon as the first winner of the 500-mile auto race. And finally, 1922, the Lincoln Memorial is dedicated in Washington, D.C. Just some events and birthdays for today in history for May 30th. Final segment of the garage sale. 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
11: Good morning, 7:53. Weekend in Madison rolls along. It is the Garage Sale on News Talk 1310 WIBA. I'm Casey James, guaranteed human. If you'd like to join me, 608-321-1310, 608-321-1310 to be a part of the program. Have a caller standing by. Let's get to it. Caller number 8. Good morning. Thanks for hanging on. Welcome to the Garage Sale. How are you? Oops. There you go. I'm sorry, bud. Right. Go ahead. My fault. Now I got
12: you. Okay. All right. I have a Rally 26-inch men's bike that served me very well for a number of years, but I say it's time to give up riding it. The tubes and the tires, safety helmet were replaced less than 3 years ago. It has a bell ringer, mirror, and a bracket for a water bottle. I'll include the tire pump, the speed selector should be adjusted a little bit, but I'll take $60 for it in Sun Prairie at 608-225-1011.
11: All right, 608-225-1011, caller 8. Thank you, sir. Appreciate that. Have a great day.
12: Yep, you bet.
11: Thanks.
12: You too.
11: Good morning, caller 9. Welcome to the garage sale. How are you?
13: I'm great. I still have my aluminum brake that's 8'6". It's a portable aluminum brake, and I'm looking for $400 or best offer.
11: Okay.
13: And you wouldn't by chance know how many brats they sold at the Brat Festival, would you?
11: You know what? I should have looked that up. I know the opening day they had 35,000, which was a big start. So, yeah, I can investigate, and I'll have that next Saturday. How's that?
13: Okay, cool. They used to put that in the paper, but I don't think they do that anymore.
11: I know it's a lot.
13: Yeah. Okay. Have a good day.
11: Yeah. Did you give me your phone number yet, caller 9?
13: No, I didn't do that. You want it?
11: Yes, please.
13: 608-849-4920.
11: Gotcha. 608-849-4920, caller 9. Always great to hear from you. Have a good day.
13: Thank you. Have a good day yourself.
11: Thank you very much. Caller 10, good morning. Welcome to the garage sale. How are you?
14: Good. How are you?
11: Great. Thank you. Appreciate the call.
14: How are you hitting the ball, Casey? Good?
11: Oh, not bad. A couple straight, a couple left or right.
14: Like Army left, right. Okay.
11: Yes, Army golf.
14: Today I got a 2004 Ford Thunderbird Pacific Coast Edition for sale. It's got 93,000 miles. Got the hard top, soft top. Give me a call and about it. 608-575-1135.
11: All right, 608-575-1135, caller 10. Thanks for the call, man. Have a great day.
14: Yep, hit it straight.
11: All right, thank you, buddy. I appreciate that. All right, and with that, we will put the wraps on this edition of the Garage Sale. I got a caller standing by on line one. We'll get to you right after the show here and see what's up. Again, go to WIBA.com. We'll post today's phone numbers so you can make your call to your wheeling and dealing to find that great item. And my wish for you is that you continue to be with who you are to astonish a mean world with your acts of kindness. Have a great weekend. Thanks for being there. Hope something good happens to you today.
15: Calling
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15: Still waiting. I'm Paul Stevens, Fox News. President Trump still weighing the latest negotiated peace proposal with Iran. Fox's Marianne Rafferty.
18: The president saying he will soon make a final determination about a proposed deal with Iran after meeting with its national security team. The president laying out some non-negotiables earlier Friday. Iran must agree that they will never have a nuclear weapon or bomb. The Hormuz Strait must be immediately open, no tolls. The enriched material will be unearthed by the United States and destroyed. No money will be exchanged until further notice. Now, that's key because according to the New York Times, Tehran had demanded reparations for bombardment damage that some Iranian officials estimate at $300 billion to $1 trillion.
15: Earlier this week, the fragile ceasefire was tested. That when U.S. forces launched strikes against Iran, all this responding to drone attacks in the Strait of Hormuz. Two federal judges blocking the president in two different situations.
19: A federal judge ruled that the administration cannot move any money for the time being into the $1.8 billion weaponization fund, which is meant to pay out people who think they have been victimized by the federal government. Then a separate federal judge ruled that President Trump's name has to come off the Trump Kennedy Center and the administration cannot move forward with planned renovations that would close the center for 2 years. And that is too much for the president. In a very long post, he concludes with this. I have instructed the Department of Commerce to make all necessary arrangements with Congress to allow a full and complete transfer of this institution, giving them the responsibility for its operation, maintenance, and management.
15: And that's Fox's Peter Doocy at the White House. The board voting in March to close the Kennedy Center after America's 250th birthday celebrations in July. The White House declining so far to comment about the blocking of the weaponization fund as well. 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
13: 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But think about doing some of that remodeling. They'd love to talk with you. All I got to do is pick up the phone, give them a call. 608-636-3343. That number, 636-EDGE, E-D-G-E. So easy to remember. And joining us this morning from Edge Construction is Mike Tuig. Mike, how you doing this week?
14: Great, Sean. It's
13: good to see you. Good to see you. Got the bike out yet?
14: I have not.
13: Oh, really?
14: I have not.
13: I'm shocked by that answer.
14: I don't know. It's been, and the weather hasn't been that great until like the last
13: week. Yeah, that's true.
14: I gotta get going here.
13: Yeah. Are you going out?
14: By bike, you mean not pedal bike.
13: No, no. The real bike.
14: Yes, stuff with motor.
13: Are you heading out west this summer?
14: We are, yeah. Yeah, well, like going to Sturgis and riding around to South Dakota. Next year, we're planning on a bigger trip to Wyoming next summer. Ooh. With another couple, and my wife's going, kind of into that. And I was kind of shocked at, like, you have to reserve now places for next summer out in Wyoming. I don't know what it is about Wyoming. Maybe there's just not that many places to stay out there.
13: It's a funny story about Wyoming. Years ago, I took a three-month vacation and traveled, and we were in Sheridan, Wyoming. Still remember this. And there were, like, tornadoes and storms, and we were living in an RV, and my wife says, I want to go home. And that's that was Yeah.
14: Did you see a rodeo or
13: we saw a lot of campfires and a lot of Bloody Marys.
14: Okay, all right. Yeah. Okay. So this was out of budget.
13: We were living very frugal in our 20s. We were very frugal at the time. But we're going to talk this week about some home renovation challenges and, more importantly, how to avoid them. But I did want to ask you too, as we talk about motorcycles and summer activities, one of the cool things about remodeling and some of the great things about what you guys are able to do at Edge Construction is bring in a little bit of that personality. I used to have a friend of mine whose parents had a Harley in the, had a beautiful giant house. But when you'd come in, like the main, what they call it, the foyer, this big area, they had a Harley on display in their living area. Do you get any projects like that? You guys ever get one of those?
14: The closest would probably be golf related. Yeah. I guess. we did a contoured putting green in a basement one time.
13: Oh, wow.
14: And then, weirdly, years later, we remodeled the house, and a couple bought it and went, why do they have this stupid undulating floor with a putting green in the basement?
13: Whoa.
14: And we took it out. So. Oh.
13: Well, I'm not a golfer, but I would even love something like that.
14: I think it was interesting.
13: Yeah.
14: I mean, I don't know, a little frivolous use of space, but... kind of definitely a single use space.
13: Yeah.
14: Not like you could,
13: that's not a flex course.
14: Like a two holer.
13: Yeah, that is really, really cool. As we talk about some of those really fun and exciting projects, it is a great time. I know, obviously, as the weather changes as well, we start thinking a lot about cool things we can do. And it's a great time. Talk with the folks at Edge Construction. I can just pick a phone, give them a call, 608-636-3343. That number, 636-EDGE. And Mike, one of the notes, we kind of look through some of the renovation challenges out there. The first First one is supply chain shortages. Now, is that still, are we still experiencing that? Or is it, I feel like it's like there are, but it's a different than what people might think about what shortages may mean.
14: Compared to maybe a few years ago, 3, 4, or 5 years ago, there was a 3-year really challenging time.
13: Kind of remember that, yeah.
14: And then if we go back to the golden years of prior to 2000 or 2020, you know, there were a lot of things we could get really quickly, meaning like in a week or two, mm-hmm. From tiles and siding products to roofing materials to whatever. And so, like, I don't think we're ever going back to those times. Mm-hmm. Everything seems to take a little more planning. We just had an addition that we finished maybe a month ago that the house had steel siding, so we had to match the steel siding and colors. And that was like a 6-week lead time. So we were very careful on the quantities and, you know, triple check things to make sure we're going to have enough and maybe a little bit extra so that we could get through that job. When we talk about the supply chain shortages now, some of it I think is option related. Mm. So I mentioned tile before. We just talk about the tile and flooring products. What happened up until about 15 years ago was there just weren't as many options, right? So a lot of the tiles look the same. A lot of the tiles we're tearing out now, they're kind of a beige 12 by 12 is really common, big grout lines. People didn't really like the look, but it was what most people put in. So there's just a lot ton of it around, and you could buy that tile for like 15 years. So now, okay, we multiply the options by a factor of 1,000, right? But they're not staying in production as long. And so there are literally products sometimes that we'll have in our showroom, and we try to update all of the samples in our showroom all the time and make sure they're available, and readily available. But we'll pick one out during the selection process, immediately try to order, and they're going, oh, out of stock, not going to be made again. So, like, from our standpoint now, that our system has evolved a little bit where we go, okay, if we're going to carry products in our showroom, we have to group products by style so that we might have 2 or 3 with some of the same attributes, so that if one is falls in that category, we can't get it or can't get it readily, that we have some other ways to go.
13: And with that too, I know obviously if you're doing like flooring, for example, I think of like some of the products out there, you're probably leaving an extra box or two behind. Same thing for tiles as well. Are you like I think about like, you're probably not going to break a tile, but if you do, you got that same one just kind of handy for the homeowner.
14: Yeah, we like to keep, we like to leave the homeowner with an extra box of tile or close to it. You know, there are sometimes it's more than that, because if there are suppliers that will take individual products back and credit us, right? So we can order by the square footage that we actually need. They'll give us extra, and then so in case we find broken tiles, sure, or we find flaws in manufacturing. Think of an example here. There's a certain kind of tile. It's a 4-inch square. I call them like perfectly imperfect tiles. Like if you look at these tiles, you're not going to find two that are the same. But I have it in my own shower at home. I really like the look. It's not the traditional super flat, perfect surface tile. It's the edges kind of curl up when they fire them, but. When we did that shower, and we've done several backsplashes and things with this tile, there's really a lot of cool color options, but there's something in the manufacturing end up with little black spots. Mm. And some homeowners are like, I don't want black spots in my tile. Well, okay, that means we've got to buy like, you know, twice as much tile as we need. We've got to go through every tile to get approval from you, and it does raise the cost quite a bit, but if you're willing to do that, then that's fine. Now, we can't expect a manufacturer to go, we picked out the ones we liked and we're going to get credit for these. So yeah, there are some challenges with the supply chain, it's a ton better than it has been, and it's still improving a little bit every year. But that doesn't mean we can be asleep at the wheel and not think about it.
13: Well, we talk about the ways you guys overcome those things at Edge Construction. Another area that I know that you guys are able to do is anybody that's had a chance to visit the showroom, I notice it's a fairly large building, Mike.
14: Yeah, there's a lot of stuff in there.
13: And that's one of the ways you guys help mitigate that factor as well, is by having space to, you know, start our project. We're going to stage everything before we start construction. So we're not like demoing and then going like, yeah, we're still waiting. We've got 6 months before these tiles show up.
14: I mean, we most of the time have things like the tile choices before we start the job for sure. And so we are fine with that. We'd rather get it in, make sure it's in good shape. You know, it's hard to go through everything before you know, you don't want to totally unbox the whole works because you can damage it in that process too. But we're confirming colors, confirming, you know, the dye lots and making sure things are looking right. And, you know, a lot of that space is display space, but, our designers work really hard at having current products in there, like I was talking about. Not just current products, but current products that fit in budgets. There's a lot of times you can get the same look for $5 a foot in tile or $50 a foot. Well, I mean, we want to hit your budget too. So there's times where a designer can really help you out in that way, but you need the display space. You need to be able to show the different products and manage that.
13: I mentioned the designers, and you think about the role that they play. I think most of us think, which is probably the most important role, which is the design part of it. But that knowledge base that I don't know that we all fully appreciate until we've experienced something like this, like working with your designers at Edge Construction, is saying, well, if you like this style, it's available. It may be a little pricier. If you want something that's this style, but maybe not this exact product, the designers are able to, you know, oftentimes know of a really, really good alternative to that, whether it's because of, you know, supply or also because of cost, that can really help people still achieve that same look, still achieve that same quality, but maybe at a different price point or maybe at a greater availability.
14: Right. All those factors play in, and that happens all the times through the design process, where we bring in homeowners and they select products, and you know, I always call that the honeymoon phase is the fun part. Yes. You know, we haven't torn anything apart yet. I haven't written any checks yet, actually. And so we put this together, and then we start pricing everything. We've got to kind of reverse engineer again. We got to price everything out. We got to think about installation. We got all these factors. And then we come back with that total again. And we're trying to get to contract, right? And Homer says, "Ooh, is there any way we can trim a little bit?" And that's where those good designers are able to look at different products and go, we just had a homeowner last week that said to me, you know, we had picked out a tile we really loved. We were over budget. Our designers came back with something that saved a few thousand dollars on the total. And they're like, you know what? We like this tile just as much or maybe better. Like it was just, you know, you get a little tunnel vision sometimes when you're in there and you get caught up in it. And you're thinking that, it's always this process of trying to rein in that budget and make sure that we're staying on track and not sacrifice quality of design at all.
13: Is there sometimes I think of like the design side versus the construction side. I think of as builders very much, you know, half inch, quarter inch. These are very precise things. Whereas I think of like designers, they've got to be a little bit more fluid in their thinking about like this is why I envy those people so much is like, I don't like fully understand it, but like really having that creative mind of like, okay, well, let's meet with this homeowner and say, look at the, you may not have thought about it this way, but take a look at what we're able to do is like having that ability to, I don't want to use a cliche, but I will think outside the box or think of like things that maybe people, again, homeowners may not have always thought about and kind of present them as an option to them.
14: Exactly. And we don't want our designers to think like carpenters, and we don't want our carpenters to think like designers, because, you know, when a carpenter gets, you know, if they hand me a plan, I'm looking for all the problems, all the challenges, right, of putting all these things together. And I think, oh, it must be nice to draw these pretty pictures and then, you know, go, okay, you figure out how to make all this work. And it's not exactly like that, but, they need to not be encumbered by the okay, how, what's the, what's, where's all the load going in this project if we take out a wall, or how do we get mechanicals over here if we take out a wall? So I say it all the time, design needs to come first, right? And what that means is come up with a great design. It's almost never that we can't figure out a way to get it done, mm-hmm. even if it's a pain in the butt and we get annoyed at our designers. But no, it's a two-way street.
13: Yeah, sure. 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
1: After partly sunny skies and reaching a high of 75 today, tonight will be partly cloudy with a low of 51, and our Sunday will be a little bit warmer with partly cloudy skies and a high of 78. With your 27 storm track forecast, I'm meteorologist Tanner Blonke.
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2: 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Telephone number 608-636-3343. That number, 636-EDGE. Talking about some renovation challenges and, more importantly, how to avoid them. And of course, we talk about working with the folks at Edge Construction and, the process that I know one of the things, Mike, is, as I think about, Edge Construction, what you guys do, a lot of this stuff is done, by a very, very, you have a very, like, when it comes to remodeling, there's a system in place. There's a path. There's a guideway. We know where we're going and what steps along the way. That's got to also help when it comes to if you know, life happens, you know, things come up. Having kind of like a pathway and having a very, very clear plan in place really helps you when it kind of mitigating some of the issues that may come up with a challenge.
3: Yeah, I think that and having the people in place to that have they're like made to do this.
2: Yes.
3: So like when you're talking, I was thinking about we have in our office, we have Sam, and Sam is one of our designers, and she is like the absolute person to get things lined up and the right products to show up and super organized. And if you don't respond to her in a day, she's going to be climbing up her back. But you know, like it's you need people in place that are able to do these things, like get to marshal the forces to, it's okay, it's one thing to get through, come up with an idea, get through design, hit your budget number. Okay, now we have a contract, but that's when the work starts, right? That's when things get ordered. That's when the permit process starts. Mm-hmm. That's when all these things that have to happen before we can break ground or swing a sledgehammer, right? And so I was thinking, they'll look behind the curtain, you know. For homeowners, sometimes I think it's a little hard to understand, too. They're thinking, like, well, why aren't they just getting rolling? You know, like, why? What's taking so long? Well, I mean, we can't really order product until the contract is signed. We can't, you know, there's this, the drive through design is to get to contract and get the job signed so that we can order projects, we can finalize plans, we can do all those things that need to happen before we get to work.
2: You mentioned permits.
3: Yeah.
2: Yes. Let's talk about the permitting
3: after
2: process.
3: Like 30 plus years, you think it'd be better at this? No, it's not that we're not good at it. They keep changing the, sure. They keep moving the line. So when you apply for a permit out in a smaller entity, it's a much different feeling, mm-hmm. Let's say.
2: Yeah.
3: The Dane County area, a lot of it runs through Madison's office. And we tease them a lot, but they do it largely a good job. It's just, I would say it's not always repeatable. Mm-hmm. We sometimes will have permits in 2 weeks, and then sometimes it's 2 months or 3 months or 4 months on bigger projects. They just keep coming back with more questions, more questions, more questions. And that's just to get through plan approval. Mm-hmm. So if we go to City of Verona, mm-hmm. We know who to talk to. There's one or two people, plan approval and building permit, same person. So they'll a lot of times they'll look at the plan. Hey, if you thought about this, or what are you going to do with this? Boom, boom, done, done, done. It's not that way with the bigger entities, and we get it. They got to process a lot more stuff. And so it's just being aware of that. Sometimes there can be a permit delay that has nothing, you know, we're providing all the information they want. It's just like, we have to provide it and then wait, right? Mm-hmm. And we can't write them a check for a permit until they give us a bill. So there's, and I tell you, the challenge is, there are architectural firms now in Madison that actually have a lawyer on staff that is meant just to deal with plan approval, because it can get pretty tough for just the average Joe to get through that process. If it's a complicated project, you know, the more complicated it is, the tougher it is.
2: Do I, and it's, I think I know the answer just by what you mentioned there is, I think as

0: homeowner, I think most of us assume, like, to get a building permit, we just go down to City Hall, give them our $50, $100, whatever it costs, and they sign a little thing, you tape it up on the window, and that's it. That's not how it works at all.
1: It's not at all. And it used to be more a lot looser program, like everywhere, and it probably needed to tighten up. But like for us, anybody that's good at this, been doing it a long time, you're not trying to defeat the process. You're not trying to cheat anything. We generally overbuild so we don't get things called into question. I mean, that's actually a great question for your modeler is, you know, okay, how many red tags do you usually get? A red tag is like where, okay, you have the permit process, and at the end of that, you get your permit. You talked about taping the sheet on the window, but an inspector still has to come out. You're not done yet. The inspector comes out at every stage and says, looks things over, and sometimes they'll make you do the math, which I'm fine with that. But it's getting through that process. And you, if they find something they don't like, they will red tag you. And it can be something small. So we had a basement finish that is just about done, I guess. And, we had a red tag on heating, and it was from an existing, low voltage, wire going to an upstairs thermostat that somebody had, I don't know, cut through in a couple of places. It was not us. It was done a long time ago. And poorly repaired, and we didn't even really notice it because it wasn't in our scope. Our work got red tagged because of this thing. And so, like, it's very easy fix, right? I had Dale, we have a master electrician on staff. Dale replaced the wire up there so we can get through and do our stuff. But it's like, you could have just called us and said, hey, you know, is there a chance you can get this homeowner to replace that wire? But yeah, it could be something small, could be something big. Generally, we don't have anything big because we do a lot of that engineering in our in-house. We know what the load calcs are on for floors and roofs and all that stuff. We're able to figure this out either with our software or, you know, there's sometimes I open the book and do these calculations by hand. So that process, I guess when you pick could I have done what we do now 30 years ago? No, I couldn't. They weren't making me do it then either. So I feel bad for the people that are starting out because it's pretty tough.
0: Does it, just something popped in my head too. Do condo associations, for example, would you guys have, is there a permitting or like an approval process there as well?
1: You bet there is. Yeah. They're not going to allow you to do certainly anything that is that affects a common area or the outside of the building. It's not like, hey, can you put another window in there? No, that's got to go through a process, and it's going to get denied. Any of the work you do in a condo, we've worked in several of the condo buildings downtown and on the lakes, and we got one that's coming up. We've been in the same building a few times in Sun Prairie, actually, and it's always a challenge to work in those buildings, but that is, it's a plan approval like process that you go through there too.
0: Like a board that you gotta.
1: There's a board, you bet. Yeah. And it's certainly not tough. Yeah. I mean, if you're doing something logical, you're updating, it's in their interest for you to keep up your condo and to modernize. So, they're usually happy when you're doing that.
0: Do you get it with neighborhood covenants as well, with additions and those type of things?
1: Yes, we do.
0: Oh, boy.
1: So all of the newer meaning probably last 30 years or so, neighborhoods have some kind of approval process, and they're protecting, you know, they don't want the Minnesota Vikings house to go up purple and yellow next to theirs and affect property values. So if we're doing something on the outside, of course, it's inside they largely don't care about, but if you're going to expand your driveway, if you're going to, any kind of addition, if you're going to do a screen porch or a deck, that has to go through their process. And really, we have found that that's not a tough process. You sort of inundate them with paperwork and drawings, and so they can really see what's going on. There are some neighborhoods, some fancier neighborhoods, the Blackhawk neighborhood or Sherwood, where those neighborhoods, they have boards that they want approval for shingles, shingle color and quality, siding, and window, you know, what type of window you're going to put in, anything on the outside, you've got to get approval from them. And so Like I said, it's never been a problem. Mm-hmm. I think shingles are a little too far. Like, you know, how do you mess up with shingles? But yeah, you have to be aware of all that stuff.
0: That aside,
1: there's historical. Might as well talk about that.
0: Let's talk about historical. You're talking to the chairman of the Edgerton Historical
1: right.
0: Committee.
1: You know? You're a politician now. I forgot.
0: I guess technically, yeah. But that is a whole other aspect of
1: it
0: approvals.
1: Is. And so there are neighborhoods. You know, it's less than you think. There are some neighborhoods that where it really makes sense to preserve the look. We've seen certain neighborhoods that look pretty historic to me, and then all of a sudden a super modern house goes up or something gets torn down and a house that's all angles gets put up. It's like, really, you know, that is not a historic neighborhood. It wouldn't have happened. There are benefits to people that own some of those houses. Sometimes there's benefits that mean dollars to those people. So they have a vested interest in maintaining their status as a historic house. That means it's got to, you know, if you're going to put windows in, you're going to have to run it through the gang and make sure it's okay. Or, you know, siding, types of siding products that you're using, the colors have to be approved. If you're changing, rebuilding the porch, you know, those porches can tended to be look a certain way, and you've got to replicate that, and so that needs to be approved too.
0: Just a whole.
1: Does Edgerton have any? Do you know if they have any historic neighbors?
0: Oh, we sure do.
1: Oh, good.
0: Oh, okay. We sure do. As a matter of fact, I got a newspaper behind me that actually talks about one of our recent ones. Yeah. Oh, yeah. And you think about some of that stuff is it can be greatly appreciated. And I think too, as we were talking earlier, especially about some of these newer neighborhoods and you know the work that you guys do at Edge Construction, and I've got to guess very welcoming having you guys because we think about the quality work that that's done, and this is really important to them.
1: I hope so. You know, there's nothing better than when we do something big in a neighborhood,
0: yeah.
1: And the neighbors will come over and tell you how worried they were when they first saw us pull up. And you know, as the process went, okay, they're watching, and at the end they're going, okay, it's a relief when the project fits in yeah. to the neighborhood where it doesn't stand out, you know, it's not a sore thumb.
0: Yeah.
1: And so I understand that too. I mean, it's, you really don't know what you're getting sometimes, when you break ground. So.
0: One of the things that you mentioned it when we were talking about condos earlier, but I know it's come up on previous shows as well, is a lot of times people that are contacting you are people that had their neighbors or somebody in the neighborhood you guys done work on. That reputation definitely speaks for itself. 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Talking this week about renovation challenges and most importantly, how to avoid them and some of the steps that you and your contractor can be taking. We're going to continue our conversation with Mike Tuig of Edge Construction. We will do that next as the Home Remodeling Show continues right here on 1310 WIVA.
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0: 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Been thinking about doing some remodeling? Give them a call, 608-636-3343. That number, so always remember, it's 636-EDGE. Talking about some of the challenges when it comes to the world of renovation, and more importantly, the most important part is how to avoid them. And Mike, I know that's a big part of what you guys have done at Edge Construction, is really work to find ways to avoid and mitigate some of the common challenges with home renovation and remodeling. Communication. They say one of these big things is poor communication, and I know a big part of what you guys do at Edge Construction is having a system for communication, because knowing what A, B, and C are doing, and then, of course, homeowner knowing what A, B, and C are doing, it's a pretty important part of all of this, isn't it?
21: Well, it's funny, because we live in this world where your slightest thought can be communicated, right? And so yes. I joke sometimes that I think we have too much communication. Sean, we have too much communication. So, like, if you go back, so I have this great group of people that do the work and do the designing, and we make everything happen. And and I always say, well, before you all were here, I was doing it. And every Friday, I would get, Homer and I would have a little conference, and I'd kind of explain what happened this week and what's probably going to happen next week, and give them some idea of the schedule. And then, unless something big happened, it's not that there was no communication in between Fridays, but it wasn't like, even every day. It was maybe once, twice, or, it just was a little different. Okay, the biggest complaint back then was not enough communication. Guess what the biggest complaint now is?
0: Not enough communication. Yeah,
21: it's not just me. It's on the national remodeling studies that tends to be the issue that comes up. And I think it's because, a lot of homeowners, or a lot of people in general, have jobs where they can, if they have a thought, they can fire it off. So if you fire that off to somebody that's on the job, they a lot of times cannot. If we're finishing a basement, by the way, a lot of times the phone has spotty coverage, right?
0: Yeah.
21: Or they're in the middle of something. They can't just, if you're setting tile, you can't just drop everything, run upstairs and see what the issue is. So we'd like to talk about it. Okay. If somebody's not getting back to you, that doesn't necessarily mean that we call or text like five other people and try and get, this answer, because There needs to be an orderly process for communication. I think it's reasonable from our standpoint. Homeowners got to be honest with us and say, I can live with this, or I need more. If you need more, we're going to try and accommodate you, right? It really depends. There's a group, kind of a younger crowd that seems like less is more. Like they don't want to be babysitting the project. They want to start you on your job and sort of leave you alone, and it's not as much. And if the biggest thing for me is, there's a lot of chance for conflict on a remodel. Homeowners, sometimes things aren't going, you think, well, things aren't going fast enough, or I don't understand why it looks like this, or what's happening next, and they have some anxiety about their pets or their kids, or the noise, or the neighbors. There's a lot of things that can raise the anxiety level. My advice always is, okay, don't let this build until it goes over some magical threshold line where everybody's mad at each other, because that's not the goal. Like, nobody wants that. That's not how you get great work done. That's not how, I want our people to be happy at their job. They want their pleasers. They want you to be happy. And so if there's actual real problems, we need to talk about those. If there's just concerns, maybe save a few of those up, and then we'll hit them all at once, every couple days or something. And so you can see already that there's just all different levels of this type of communication.
0: Is there something too to be said for, we think about, we were talking earlier about the design process and the amount of planning and preparation, and just kind of preparing everybody for what to expect, and having that conversation, that get together before some of this stuff. So as a homeowner, you know what to expect.
21: You can do all that.
0: Yeah,
21: you can. You should do all that. Yeah. We do all that.
0: Yeah.
21: Here's it. Have you ever Are you one of these people, or do you have contact with people in your life when they send an email? It sounds like a little antagonistic.
0: Yes.
21: So you've had that experience.
0: My wife. Yeah. Okay. Her messages to me, I'm always like, wait, what?
21: She probably doesn't mean to do that, right?
0: Nope.
21: And so I always think like, okay, if there's when we feel the tension level rise, I always say, you know, get in front of, talk face to face, because sometimes by text or by email, things can be so impersonal. And so, and maybe you're in a rush when you're responding. Maybe that homeowner was in a rush or, you know, had some problems at work or with their family when they first got in contact with you. And you add those two together, and we can have like, and you're smiling because you know how this works.
0: I do.
21: So I still like, I'm in favor of, you know, picking up your phone and actually talking to somebody sometimes. So there's less chance for miscommunication.
0: I'll get this from my wife because she gets home after I do. And like, I'll get an email from her. I'm like, oh goodness, she's crabby. And I'll be like everything go, like when she gets home, like everything okay today? Are you everything calmed down? She's, what are you talking about? like silly you. What do you mean? And it's just misinterpretation.
21: But it can easily happen, right?
0: Yeah. That's and we talk about communication and planning and the importance of really working through this stuff. As Mike, as you mentioned too, the importance of if it's on your mind, bring it up. And I know one of the things that at Edge Construction and I hope the guys and everyone at Edge Construction, you speak very highly of them when the mics are off, about like the great work that they do, and not only that, but like the way that they communicate with homeowners, and that's an important aspect of what you guys do, isn't it?
21: It is an important aspect, but I want to protect my employees' free time a little bit. Mm-hmm. So like in our Monday morning meeting, if a customer had a problem like over a weekend, or a homeowner had a problem, like we had one recently where it was a smoke alarm that was going off. And one out of 10 or 20 of these things just is faulty from the factory. And for some reason, just to annoy everybody, we'll beep, start beeping. So I said Friday at 5 or 6 o'clock and through the weekend. Right. And so, on Monday, three of our people went, we all were getting texts from Friday. I'm like, well, okay. What I instruct them to do is say, text back, is this an emergency? I'm with my family. Yeah. Most of the time it's not. Most of the time it's just like a minor concern. If there's something like this where it's going to annoy you all weekend, let us, because we can just tell you, okay, just reach up and pull it down. It'll come right out. Disconnect. No more beeping and all good. And so like, I think there's just, we just all need to be considerate of each other.
0: It is. And that's the other thing too, as you were mentioning earlier about some of the messaging and stuff. And a lot of times it's very much just a way to communicate and sometimes taken wrong. And at the end of the day, when you start talking to everybody, you're like, oh yeah, it was really, it was just.
21: I don't think anybody wants to go back to the old Mike way of communicating every Friday either, by the way. That's not happening.
0: No. I'm talking this morning with Mike Tuig, owner of Edge Construction, the website edgeconstructioncompany.com. 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
0: 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If you think about doing some remodeling, give them a call, 608-636-3343. That number is 636-EDGE. Talking this week about renovation challenges. And Mike, a lot of the stuff we've covered this week, there is an element of control. Mother Nature, the weather, is going to play by its own rules. But it is something you can at least plan for. You can't control the weather, but that is something you guys can plan for, isn't it?
21: Yeah. So I'll just kind of start off talking about what kind of jobs that entails. So like when we are doing an addition, let's see, like, so the most recent one was, what was this? This was a master bedroom addition over a garage.
0: Oh, yeah.
21: So it was on so we had a stairway coming up into that space. We opened up the garage, took the garage roof off, put the second floor up there. Now that one, we didn't have finished base underneath us, so that gives us a little more flexibility. I mean, if it rains on a cement garage floor, we're not too worried. Mm-hmm. There's ones in the past where we've taken the roof off of existing finished houses, that makes me a lot more nervous, right? Like, we're watching the weather very carefully. We know it takes us 4 or 5 days to get the roof back on, get everything built, changed, roof back on, which is actually really quick. But a lot is going to happen. A lot's going to happen in 5 days. And you know, a lot of people think, well, throwing a tarp up there, you can sleep at night. You really can't, because tarps rip and they blow away, and water can get in, and water's just stubborn and finds its path. But so we're awfully careful on that. I don't like doing those bigger jobs really over the real meaty part of the winter. Mm-hmm. It's just much harder to do. It's not that you can't do them. I mean, we build new houses all the time year round. It's not a big deal. But remodeling is different. If we're opening up the house, it's just much harder. And so we sort of limit our addition or those type of remodels to probably March to November or December. And we're not starting something any later than September. I'm pretty stubborn on that. We do maybe 3 or 4 of those a year. So that's all weather related. The rest of the stuff, anything inside doesn't matter to us.
0: That's good. I know we've touched on it on previous shows, and if folks get a chance to listen back, I know it's part of when we've talked about additions and other things. You'll talk about like the where the connection was made,
21: yeah,
0: about kind of like the weatherproofing, and one of the steps is removing all of that as you kind of tie things together. And there's obviously a lot of planning that goes into not just checking the forecast and days of the month and those type of things, but also overall, how do we handle it's
21: how quickly can, yes, we protect this finished space. And it is a real challenge, and it's a challenge for any remodeler. So it's one of those risk factors that go into doing those bigger jobs. And it seems like there's just a lot more of those type of jobs the past several years. And so it's allowed us to do more of them, get better at them. We have a lot of horsepower, so yeah, that helps a ton. But the last time we took the roof off a house and built up, we had clear sailing of the weather for like 2 weeks. I think got the roof on it in 5 days, and we got like 3 inches of rain in those 5 days. Oh, and so we didn't have, you know, any major problems because of it. But I do remember being out there in a storm throwing tarps down and trying to protect. But, you know, it is a big challenge to get those done.
0: As we talked this morning with Mike Tuig, owner of Edge Construction, talking about some of those challenges, how they overcome them. And, of course, a lot of it has to do with planning. If you've been planning of doing a remodel, think about doing a remodel, we'd love to talk with you. Of course, pick up the phone, give him a call, 608-636-3343. That number is 636-EDGE. 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
23: Overseas. I'm Pam Husso, Fox News. American forces have reportedly been hurt in Kuwait after an Iranian strike. Fox's Madeline Rivera has details.
24: Bloomberg reports at least 5 Americans were hurt after Iran launched a ballistic missile towards a Kuwaiti airbase earlier this week. The missile was intercepted by Kuwaiti forces, but falling debris reportedly hit the Ali al-Salem airbase. Per Bloomberg, 2 MQ-9 Reaper drones were also seriously damaged in the incident. Meantime, a White House official telling Fox President Trump will only make a deal that is good for America and satisfies his red lines. Iran can never possess a nuclear weapon. The president has maintained his key asks, which not only includes preventing Iran from obtaining a nuclear weapon, he also demanded unrestricted shipping traffic in the Strait of Hormuz.
23: War Secretary Pete Hegseth has warned that military action is still on the table if a deal can't be reached. President Trump is scrapping plans for a big overhaul at the Kennedy Center following a judge's ruling.
25: President Trump says he has no interest in overseeing a major renovation of the Kennedy Center unless he is free to bring the institution back physically, financially, and artistically. In a social media post, the president says his administration will now return control of the performing arts venue back to Congress. The move follows a ruling by a federal judge in D.C. ordering President Trump's name to be removed removed from the Kennedy Center's facade, finding the center's board did not have the authority to unilaterally change the name. The judge also put on hold plans to close the center for 2 years during renovations. At the White House, Jared Halpern, Fox News.
23: Another federal judge has temporarily halted a weaponization fund to compensate people who claim to be targets of political investigations. 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
7: After partly sunny skies and reaching a high of 75 today, tonight will be partly cloudy with a low of 51. And our Sunday will be a little bit warmer with partly cloudy skies and a high of 78. With your 27 storm track forecast, I'm meteorologist Tanner Blonkey.
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12: 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It's not the stock market. It's not inflation. It's not even taxes, or at least not at first. It's a simple question. Will my money last? So if you're retired, getting close to retirement, you probably ask yourself that question, maybe not out loud, maybe not to your spouse, but late at night as you're laying there in bed when the house is quiet, you're staring up at the wall and it kind of creeps in. And what makes that question even heavier is this. Most retirees, when they talk to their broker or they look at their 401k statement, they're told they're fine. But they don't know what fine is, and they don't feel fine, and they're doing what they're told to do. They save diligently, been a really good saver. They avoided debt. They've paid off a lot of their debts. They followed the plan, and yet the confidence just isn't there. So today I want to share with you why that happens, and more importantly, how we help retirees replace that uncertainty with real income confidence, retirement income confidence, without gambling their future or draining their principal in the process. I am Michael Stewart, fiduciary financial planner with Crystal Lake Tax and Financial. And on today's show, we're going to walk through a few things. First, why the traditional 4% Wall Street rule creates anxiety instead of security. Second, a different way to think about retirement income. One that doesn't rely on selling investments. And third, a real-life client example of a couple who did everything right, yet still felt like retirement was fragile. So if income confidence matters to you, and I suspect it does, because in retirement, income is the outcome, I want you to stay with me. So why is that 4% rule flawed? Let's start with something almost everyone has heard of, and it's called the 4% rule. Now, that sounds pretty simple. You take about 4% of your portfolio out each year, adjusted for inflation, and theoretically, your money lasts the rest of your life most of the time. So on paper, it does look clean, just 4%. But in real life, it often feels terrifying. Because see, the 4% rule doesn't actually create income. It creates withdrawals. And there is a massive difference between those two things. You see, income is cash flow, interest, dividends. You know, they get kicked off of your savings, your bank stuff, your investments. Withdrawals is just taking money out. So by its very nature, what's called the 4% withdrawal rule assumes that you aren't generating 4% in the form of cash flow. It just assumes that if you only spend 4% of your money and maybe it grows over time, you should be okay. Well, should's not really a retirement plan, right? Because under the 4% rule, you're actually forced to sell pieces of your portfolio every single year, regardless of what the market's doing. So if the markets go up, you're selling shares. if the markets are down, you have to sell shares anyway. And that means that during market downturns, when we go through a little bit of volatility in the markets, could be a bear market, could just be a correction of 10 or 15%. But when market downturns happen, you're not just experiencing volatility, you know, the balance is going up and down. You're actually locking in losses permanently, because once you've sold those shares, once you've withdrawn them to spend, they don't get a chance to recover. Now, layer in reality. A typical retirement for somebody in their 60s today is going to last 25, 30, possibly even 35 years. Market cycles don't politely cooperate. You might have 10 or 15 years as a bull market and roaring higher. You may have 3 or 4 years in a row where just things aren't working your way. Inflation quietly raises the cost of living over time as well. And suddenly that simple rule starts to feel anything but simple. And this is why so many retirees tell us, I feel like I'm doing everything right, but I'm constantly worried. And the anxiety doesn't come from retirement itself. It comes from using a withdrawal strategy instead of an actual income strategy. So let me share with you the common income mistake. I want to give you a real world example here, because this is a situation we see all the time. A couple came to us ages 64, 66. They had done a lot of things right. They were disciplined savers. They lived below their means. They avoided that lifestyle creep. So by the time they retired, they had saved just under $900,000. And their previous advisor told them, you're going to be fine. Just take 4% a year and you're going to be okay. But what that really meant was this. Every year, they had to sell part of their portfolio to create income. When markets were strong, they didn't really think much about it, right? Portfolio went up 10%. So what? I sold 4. But you still sold shares. But when markets pulled back and got a little rocky, especially during some of the sharper downturns, their stress level went through the roof. They stopped thinking about performance. They started thinking about survival. And let me give you an example. Let's say the 900,000 went up 10%, right? Went up to almost a million. That's great. Then they took their $40,000 out. But then when the market went down 20%, the million's down to 800,000 now, and they still need the 40,000 to live on. So now they're actually below $800,000, down to about 760. So it's 4% of what? Are they supposed to take 4% of the 760 the next year and live on substantially less income, even though the cost of living is higher? Also, they had to continue to sell shares as the market was dropping, therefore spending principal, spending their real money, rather than just taking cash flow off of the investments. So once again, they stopped thinking about performance, because you can't spend growth. They started thinking about survival. Every withdrawal felt like tearing a page out of a book with no way to put it back. And eventually they even ask a question that stopped them cold. What happens if we live longer than expected? Or if the market drops at the wrong time? And that question haunted them. So there's a very different way to think about income. This is where we introduce a very different way of thinking about retirement income to our clients. And it's something that we call eat the eggs, not the chickens. You hear me talk about it every week on the show, eat the eggs, not the chickens. So think of your retirement savings like a farm. The chicken represents your principal, the nest egg you've worked so hard in your life, the sacrifices you made to save, to build. And the eggs represent the income that nest egg can produce, the interest, the dividends, the cash flow. Most traditional retirement strategies force you to eat the chicken. You sell pieces of your principal just to pay the bills. Our philosophy is the opposite. If you never eat the chicken, you can collect the eggs for the rest of your life. And that is the difference between hoping your money lasts and knowing where your income's coming from so that you know it'll last. See, folks, because when someone says, hey, you know, stay in the S&P 500, buy and hold, stay the course. The S&P 500 right now, and I'll be generous because it's actually lower. Let's say it's paying 1.25% as a dividend. That's income. So if you never actually want to sell any of the shares of your S&P 500 fund here, then that means that on $1 million, you could take out $12,500. It's actually less. Once again, let's be generous. you could take out $12,500 and spend that any way you want to, because that's actually the only cash flow on the investment. If the investment goes up 10%, well, the value on your statement will go up 10%, but the cash flow didn't change. The cash flow is still the 1.25% on the original million that you had. Didn't matter that it went up in value because you own the same amount of shares. If it dropped to $900,000, it dropped 10%. You can spend $12,500. Why? Because you own the same amount of shares. So that part's nice. You know exactly what you can get. But the problem is most of our clients that have a million or more saved that need income off their retirement need a little bit more than 1.25%. So ideally, you would build a portfolio that would generate in the form of interest and dividends the amount that you actually need to spend as long as you're only taking the amount of risk that you need. So as an example, if you had $1 million and you needed $40,000 a year, but you were getting 4% cash flow off your stocks and bonds and dividend paying stocks and those kind of things, you could spend that $40,000 and still not sell any of the $1 million of shares. So if it goes up 10%, great. You get your $40,000 and you get growth. If it goes down 10%, you get your $40,000 and then you still own the same portfolio. So when the market recovers over time, you have the same amount of shares to recover. That's the difference between hoping your money lasts and knowing where your income's coming from. That's eat the eggs, not the chickens. So let me give you another example of safe growth income, kind of debunking the myth. Now, when people hear this, a lot of times they'll say, that sounds great, Mike, but you can't get real income without taking big risks. And it's simply not true. There is an entire universe of income-focused strategies, bond-like instruments, dividend-paying stocks, designed specifically for retirees, strategies built around predictability, cash flow, stability, not always speculation. So we're talking about things like dividend-focused investment strategies, bond-like instruments designed for income, things like real estate, preferreds, business development companies, even insurance-based solutions that provide contractual cash flow. These aren't about swinging for the fences. They're about sleep-at-night confidence. For many retirees we work with, generating 5% or more in their dependable income without selling principal, it's not a fantasy. It's achievable when the plan is designed correctly. So let me give you another client story. The right way versus our way. Now let's go back to that same couple, the one with $900,000. We didn't add money to their portfolio. We didn't increase their risk. In fact, we actually reduced it. And we didn't rely on the market to just magically behave better so they could get the income they needed. What we changed was the strategy. We designed their portfolio with income as the priority, not withdrawals. Their paycheck now came from interest and dividends instead of selling shares, hoping the market was going to go up. In other words, they stopped eating the chicken and started living off the eggs. The result wasn't just a better income, it was a better outcome. It was confidence. They knew their monthly cash flow. They knew where it was coming from. The market headlines mattered less. Sure, it's important when the market goes up and down. Yeah, but over time, the market should go up. But it didn't matter as far as their lifestyle goes. In volatility, the day-to-day ups and downs of the market became background noise instead of a threat. And for the first time since retiring, they said, you know what? We feel like our money's working for us and not against us. And here's the important thing to understand. Income is just one piece of the overall retirement puzzle. Because even with solid income, taxes can quietly erode what you saved. And without proper planning, one healthcare event can undo decades of savings. Now, in the next segment, we're going to talk about tax control in retirement, why so many retirees are shocked by higher taxes later in life, and what you can do now to stay in control instead of just defaulting to the government's plan. 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
12: 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And before the break, we talked about income confidence, retirement income confidence, why so many retirees and those within 5 years of retirement just feel uneasy, even when they save well. And how relying on withdrawals instead of relying on true income can just quietly undermine retirement. Now we're going to shift to something just as important and in many cases, even more surprising. It's called taxes in retirement. Because one of the most common things we hear from new retirees is this: Mike, I thought my taxes would go down. Instead, they actually went up. Now, before we begin with taxes in retirement, for those new to the show, let me provide a quick introduction. Each week, I share different aspects on wealth management. Wealth management is far deeper than just investment management. 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Second is wealth enhancement. 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For many of our clients, our proactive tax planning saves them tens, if not hundreds of thousands of dollars in unnecessary taxes. 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Wealth protection. How do we protect your wealth, what you've saved a lifetime for, from unjust and frivolous lawsuits, from long-term care expenses, from disability? And if charitable giving is important, we assist clients with maximizing their charitable impact. Assisting our clients with these five concerns, that's where there's real value. Folks, your financial life is more complicated than just investments. We make sure your money's protected, get all the income and retirement you need, and you're legally paying the least amount of taxes, and you can leave the legacy that you want. So now let's get back to that tax surprise in retirement. Most people assume that once they stop working, taxes automatically become less of an issue. After all, no paycheck, no payroll taxes, no commuting expenses. So what happened? The truth is, most retirees don't have a tax problem. What they have is a planning problem. Because whether you realize it or not, the IRS already has a retirement income strategy for you. And it goes like this. First, take money from the taxable accounts. Then, tap those tax-deferred accounts like your IRAs and your 401ks. And when required minimum distributions kick in your 70s, when the government forces you to take it out, take whatever the formula demands. And it goes up every year because you get a little bit older and the balances grow. So whether you need the income or not, they're going to force you to take it out of your retirement plan and tax you on it. That's the default plan, what we call the government's plan. And the default plan often leads to higher tax brackets later in life, Medicare premium surcharges, what they call IRMA, less flexibility for you, and a smaller legacy for your family. Not because you did anything wrong, but because no one helped you design something better. So let me share a client story with you, the common tax mistake. I want to give you a real example. This couple came into us 67, 69. They saved about $1.8 million for retirement. On the surface, everything looked great. But when we looked closer, nearly all their savings were sitting in traditional IRAs and 401ks, all pre-tax money. Very little money was in Roth IRAs. No real tax diversification. Almost all of it was taxable. No proactive strategy on how we would generate income from this. And their thinking was simple. Mike, we'll just deal with the taxes later. The problem is, later came fast. As required minimum distributions approached, they started to realize that a large portion of their retirement income would be fully taxable. They weren't doing anything wrong, but they also weren't doing anything intentionally right. They were on autopilot, following the government's plan, one that quietly pushed them toward higher lifetime taxes and less control. And they told us something we hear all the time. Like, we feel like we saved all this money just to give a big chunk of it back to the government. So how about this? How about something designed versus default? And this is where the difference between a default plan and a design tax plan becomes crystal clear. And it's one of our specialties at Crystal Lake Tax and Financial. The default plan is reactive. You take distributions when you need them. You take distributions when you're forced to. You pay whatever the tax bill is and you hope tax rates don't rise. A design plan, a proactive tax plan, looks at your entire retirement timeline, not just this year, but the next 10, 20, 30 years. And it asks questions like this. When does it make sense to recognize that income and pay the taxes on it? When are tax brackets likely to be the lowest in my lifetime? We've already said it's usually not later in life. How do we manage required minimum distributions before they manage us? And this is where strategy replaces guesswork. You get control, not necessarily elimination. One of the most powerful tools we use in retirement tax planning is strategic Roth conversions. Now, let me be clear. For most, this does not mean converting everything all at once, and is rarely a good idea. Instead, we look for what we call the tax sweet spot. These are often the years after you retire, before your required minimum distributions begin, and before Social Security is fully taxed. In those years, your income is often temporarily lower, at least for tax purposes. And by intentionally moving money gradually, and everybody's situation is going to be a little bit different, from tax-deferred accounts into tax-free Roth IRA accounts, retirees can often stay in the same tax bracket, but reduce the total tax.

0: minimum distributions because we moved it from pre-tax to tax-free. It helped manage future Medicare premiums because when the required minimum distributions were going to kick in, it was going to cause them to pay extra Medicare premiums, what they call IRMA, for the rest of their life. But by reducing how much was in the pre-tax account, shifting it over to tax-free accounts, paying taxes at a lower rate, it managed future Medicare premiums. And it also shifted a meaningful portion of their wealth into tax-free territory. By putting some of that money, paying lower taxes, now getting it over into the tax-free Roth, they were able to take lump sum distributions tax-free without blowing up their tax return. If they want to take 50 grand out, pay cash for a car, they can, with no taxable impact. They want to turn out a regular income stream to supplement their income out of the Roth, completely tax-free. And when they pass, whatever got moved over into the tax-free Roth is inherited tax-free. Most importantly, it gave them peace of mind. They stopped worrying about what Congress might do, or I know Trump says the one big beautiful bill, the tax cuts are permanent, but permanent is always just until the next election. We've already seen that happen. And they felt confident. They stopped worrying because they finally had a plan that worked regardless of future tax law changes, regardless of what happened to interest rates, regardless of what happened to the stock market, and regardless of who was in the White House. They weren't guessing anymore. They were in control. So here's what we know so far. Income matters, and how you generate income matters. Taxes matter, but they are optional to the extent of how much you pay if you're being proactive. But even with both of those handled correctly, retirement can still be derailed by something no one even wants to talk about. A healthcare event, a lack of long-term care planning, or outdated estate documents that don't reflect today's laws or even your wishes. So in the final segment of today's show, in addition to answering some listener questions, we're going to talk about protecting what matters most, your independence and the legacy you've worked your entire life to build. And we'll also pull everything together into what we call the retirement success blueprint. So you can see how the income, the investments, the taxes, the healthcare, and the legacy all work together as one coordinated plan. Folks, if you've heard some things that you say, hey, this kind of sounds like me, or I talk to my broker and he's like, you'll be fine. They don't really show you anything. They don't tell you when is the optimal time to claim Social Security, where your income's really going to come from in black and white so you're not spending through principal, what your proactive tax plan and how much that could potentially save you over your lifetime in the tens, if not hundreds of thousands of dollars. 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
2: 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Go in the media section, and we've got replays of not only this week's show, but prior shows as well. So it's a great resource for you to kind of double back if you're just dialing in now and you're like, hey, I want to find out about income, you know, how I create a paycheck in retirement or how to proactively reduce my taxes in retirement. That was the first two segments. Now what we're going to do is talk about the part of retirement planning most people avoid, but to their own detriment. Not because it isn't important, because it's uncomfortable. Protection and legacy. And why this is often avoided is, see, no one likes to think about healthcare events, long-term care, nursing homes, home-based healthcare, or what happens after they're gone. But here's the truth. One unexpected health event can undo decades of disciplined saving, decades of disciplined planning. And without proper estate planning, the people you love most may face delays, confusion, unnecessary taxes, and the courts get involved. So this isn't about being pessimistic. It's about being prepared so that no matter what happens, you stay in control. Not the healthcare system, and definitely not the government. You stay in control. So there's a common protection mistake that we see all the time. So I want to share another situation that we see far too often. Couple came in and saw us. They were 69 and 71. They've done extremely well, saved about $2.8 million. Their home was paid off, solid income. They believe they were too financially secure to have to worry about long-term care. Their plan was simple. Something happens, we got enough money, we'll just pay for it. And that sounds reasonable until you actually run the numbers. You see, a multi-year care event for one spouse can easily drain hundreds of thousands of dollars, in some cases over $1 million, especially if they have dementia or Alzheimer's. And on top of that, their estate planning documents hadn't been reviewed in years. Beneficiary designations were outdated. The trust language didn't reflect current laws. And in Illinois, if you have an estate in excess of $4 million, you have an Illinois estate tax problem. And account titling didn't match their intentions. And they told us, Mike, we thought having money meant we were protected. And that assumption almost cost them their peace of mind and almost cost their beneficiary substantial amounts as well. So what protection really means in our practice? Protection in retirement isn't about just maximizing returns anymore. That's great when you were 30, 40, even 50. When you start approaching retirement, you're in your late 50s, you're in your 60s and beyond. It's about protecting your lifestyle, protecting your independence, protecting your family and those you care about. Long-term care planning isn't just about paying for care. It's about preserving your choice. Choice about where you receive care, choice about the quality of care, choice about who provides your care, choice about how much of your estate actually stays with your family rather than goes to the nursing home. And estate planning isn't just paperwork. It's how you avoid probate. It's how you minimize government intrusion. It's how you maintain privacy. And it's how you make sure your wishes are carried out exactly the way you intended. See, when we look at estate planning, we don't think it's just about having the right documents, although those are critically important. It's about protecting your assets for your lifestyle, your independence while you're with us, and then making it crystal clear, quick, easy, with the least cost, least government interference for your family and the organizations that you care about on the way out. Let me share a client story with you. Now, let's look at how this couple situation changed once everything was coordinated properly. We didn't just assume the best case scenario. We actually planned for reality. We designed a long-term care strategy that protected their portfolio while still giving them flexibility and control if care was ever needed. At the same time, we updated and coordinated their estate plan, making sure that their trusts, their beneficiaries, their account titling all worked together so their wishes would be honored, the taxes minimized. The goal wasn't complexity. The goal was clarity. They walked away knowing that no matter what happened, whether it was a healthcare event or a transfer of wealth event, their family was protected and their wishes would be honored. That is real peace of mind. Now, if you step back for a moment, you'll notice a pattern in the stories that we shared today. A couple worried about income and market volatility, not wanting to spend their principal in retirement. So we did the eat the eggs, not the chickens. Another example of a couple that was surprised by rising taxes in retirement because they were on the government's plan rather than have a proactive tax plan. And another couple with a significant wealth who realized one healthcare event or one outdated document could undo decades of work. Different people, different asset levels, but the same core problem. Everything was handled in pieces. Nobody worked together. Income here, investments there, taxes later, estate planning someday. And what we've learned after years of working with retirees is this. Confidence in retirement doesn't come from having more money. It comes from having everything working together on purpose. At Crystal Lake Tax and Financial, this is a company that I founded 17 years ago. I've been a fiduciary financial advisor for nearly 26 years. 17 years ago, when I started the company, it was because I saw all the individual pieces. The broker would only talk about your investments. The CPA or tax person would only talk about taxes. The estate planning attorney would only talk about their documents. But they were like three blind mice. None of them would talk together on your behalf to make sure that the investment plan, the financial plan, the tax plan, the healthcare plan, and the estate plan actually coordinated together for you. Instead, what happened was you'd go all around the county, around town, and they'd be ringing the register, everybody giving you their own individual advice without ever actually tying it all together. And it's exactly why we call the show by the same name. My book is by the same name, The Retirement Success Blueprint. 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It's not a pitch. It's definitely not one size fits all. It's a structured planning process designed to give you clarity across the five areas that matter most in retirement. And I want to tell you, since we are on the radio here, what surprises me, all the shows you listen to now, right? If you're just going up and down the dials and that, they're going to talk about the five areas that they're going to cover with you. And it's the same five that I talk about. What's the difference between Crystal Lake Tax and Financial and our show, The Retirement Success Blueprint, and nearly everyone up and down the dial? We actually do these five. The others will sell you investments and talk around these things. But will they actually do them? Very few will. So blueprint pillar number one is income. First, your income planning. It's where we started the show. This is where everything starts. Our goal is simple. to help ensure your monthly expenses are going to be covered with reliable, predictable income for the rest of your life. How do we optimize Social Security? How do we coordinate spousal benefits? How do we plan for inflation so you get a rising income? And managing for longevity risk, because the longer you live, the longer bad things can happen. This is where we answer the biggest question most retirees have. Will my money last? Blueprint pillar number two, right-sized risk. We didn't say risk-free, right-sized risk. See, once income is secure, then you move on to the investment planning. This is where we design the strategy for your assets so you don't need to spend month to month to month. You don't need to sell shares along the way, what we call eat the eggs, not the chickens. We assess not only your risk tolerance, but your capacity to take risk. You may be okay taking risk or not, but how much do you need to take? Reduce unnecessary fees, control the volatility, not eliminate growth, but just right size it. The goal isn't chasing returns. The goal is aligning your investments with your life and your goals. So the market no longer dictates how you feel day to day about retirement. Blueprint pillar number three, tax planning. That was the second part of today's show. The third pillar is tax planning. Here's how we evaluate the taxable nature of the accounts that you own. We look at IRA and Roth IRA planning. Which accounts do you draw income from first? Taxable, tax deferred, tax free, some combination of those. And how to reduce the lifetime of taxes, not just this year's tax bill, but could we potentially save you tens of thousands, if not hundreds of thousands of dollars of unnecessary taxes? This is how we help clients stop defaulting to the government's plan and start following their own. Number four, this is the third thing we talked about. Pillar number four in the Retirement Success Blueprint is healthcare and long-term care. So that fourth pillar is healthcare planning. How we start out is if you had a healthcare event where you needed either home-based healthcare or assisted living, how would you pay for it? And this includes a Medicare analysis. Medicare analysis is that we have a lot of clients that retire well before 65. And they say, hey, maybe I got to keep working because of health insurance. I can't get Medicare till 65. Well, we've run through and couldn't we create enough extra income to pay for healthcare so you don't have to keep working? So this is a Medicare analysis. But it'll also be an analysis on your long-term care planning options, not just from a cost standpoint, but from a control standpoint. And the goal is to help ensure that a health event doesn't become a financial event for you. It doesn't devastate you or your spouse or your family if that applies. This planning protects not just your money, but your independence. And that fifth pillar of the blueprint is your legacy. Finally, we address legacy planning. This is about making sure that your assets go to the people that you care about, not the courts and not unnecessarily to the IRS. We coordinate with estate planning attorneys in-house to help ensure probate's avoided where possible, beneficiaries are aligned, and asset transfer happens according to your wishes in the least amount of time possible. This is how a lifetime of savings turns into a meaningful legacy for you and those you care about. So what you will know after the blueprint, at the end of the Retirement Success Blueprint process, you will have clarity on three things. First, what you're already doing well. Second, what gaps or risks need your attention. And third, what's your next best step? Some people simply want clarity. Others want help implementing the plan, and we could talk about that as well. But you can't implement a plan until you build one. So either way, the blueprint gives you answers, not pressure. Now, today, as we ramp up in the last few minutes here, we have a few questions from some of our loyal radio listeners. This one is from Winnetka. So let me pull it up here. So, Mike, help me understand how much money I'm able to give to my adult children without incurring any tax issues. I've heard that I can give $15,000, but I've also heard you can do much more than that if you know what you're doing. So a great question from Maddie and Winnetka on here. So in 2026, you can actually gift without having to fill out any tax forms or anything else up to $19,000 per person, family or otherwise. So if you have a son or daughter you want to give $19,000 to, you can give them $19,000. If they're married, you can give $19,000 to your child and $19,000 to their spouse for $38,000. Now, if you've got multiple kids or they have kids and you want to give 19 across the board for each of those, if you are married, each one of you can give them $19,000. So you can see how quickly, still staying under any kind of tax gifting rules or paperwork, that you can quickly give out substantial amounts of money depending on how many people are involved. So once again, it could be siblings, it could be family members, it could be aunts, nephews, nieces, cousins, it could be the neighbor next door, it could be anybody that you want to, is that $19,000 limit. But here's the thing, the $19,000 is just where you don't have to fill out a IRS gift tax form. What that means is, let's say you want to help somebody out and you want to give them $100,000. Well, what would happen is the first $19,000 would be your annual amount that you can give. And the other $81,000 is the amount that you would put on an IRS gift tax form. Now, here's the reality. Nobody pays any gift tax. The person receiving it doesn't pay any tax on that $100,000. You don't pay any gift tax for giving the $100,000. What happens is that $81,000, the amount above and beyond your annual exclusion, goes on there, and they just kind of keep a tally, the IRS does, until the end of when you pass. And they're going to say, all right, using today's numbers, you got a federal exclusion for estate tax purposes of about $15 million plus. Well, you used $81,000 at one time. You did that $100,000 gift. So now you don't have over $15 million. You've got $81,000 less. So unless you have a net worth that significantly exceeds $15 million and or you win the lotto or something, then none of this really matters. It's just really more of an accounting thing. So to answer your original question, it's $19,000 per person. You can double that if you're married. You can double that if you're married. So there are ways to gifting. One of the key things that we do when we talk with clients, especially our clients that have been retired for a while, is we start saying, hey, if we get to a point where we know we're never going to spend all this money, and then we start having conversations. For some, it's in their late 60s. For some, it's in their late 70s. We start saying, you know, would you rather give with a warm hand than a cold heart? Well, and what I mean by that is, you know, do you really want your beneficiaries to pass and then they get something? And at that point, if you live into your 90s, right, they may be in their 70s at that time. You know, they probably could have used that when they were in their 30s or 40s or 50s. So if it won't cause you financial harm, we try to put a strategy together that if gifting and impact is important to you for charitable organizations or family, what's the best way to do that where it won't cause you financial harm, but you get to see the benefits of that gifting? All right, have another listener question. This is from Larry in Libertyville. I have a pension fund from a previous job in a different state that's just been sitting there for years. I've got the option to take a lump sum and invest the money myself. Should I do that or just leave it where it is and get a monthly pension when I retire? Larry, that's a great question. And it's really going to be a little bit different for everyone else. A lot of people have these grandfathered pensions where they worked somewhere in the 80s and 90s. They had this pension and then all of a sudden it got froze for a profit sharing plan or a 401k. That kind of took that over. So what they'll wind up doing is saying, hey, you know, and I'll give you just a random example here since Larry didn't share any of your numbers. You can walk away with $250,000 or we will pay you $15,000 a year for the rest of your life or, you know, possibly a spousal benefit or so. So what's the best thing to do? Well, the first thing you do is you take a look and say, okay, if I had the $250,000, then how much income could I get off of it? So if you use our 5% income rule that we talk about for individuals, that if we can get 5% cash flow from interest and dividends, eat the eggs, not the chickens, then on $250,000, you can get about $12,500 a year of income without spending through the $250,000. So you can get $12,500 in income and keep the $250,000. So that's one example. Or you could get the $15,000 of income if you take the pension. The issue there, though, is yes, you can get $15,000 of income for life, assuming it's a fully funded pension, right? The government doesn't take it over, so. But at the other side of it, too, though, is that you walk away from the $250,000, which means you give up the $250,000 in exchange for $15,000. The next question that I would ask is just run a break-even analysis. Well, really, until you get through $250,000 of income that you've received from this pension, they're actually paying you with your own money. So how many years, is it 15 years? You know, how many years is it going to take for them to pay you $15,000 a year to where now all of a sudden you're getting more than the $250,000 that you walked away from? So Larry, you can see that there's a lot of moving parts there. The most important part, and this really goes down to the retirement success blueprint that we put together for our clients and prospective clients, is saying, okay, what's more important? Would you rather have the 250, have 12.5 of income, and make up the other income if you needed 15, make up that from some other resources and savings that you have? Or if maximizing income is important and, you know, the legacy part of it on the back end is not, then maybe it makes sense to claim the pension. So we'll run an analysis for you and just show you side by side. Here's the pros and cons on both sides, not just specifically for what you should do with the pension, but how it relates to your overall financial plan. Here is the last question that is here for listeners. And this is Mary in Mundelein. I'm retiring next month at 67. Assume that I just start my Social Security as soon as I get my last paycheck. But my sister says I should wait until 70 so I get a bigger amount. Is it worth waiting on this? Well, Mary, that's a great question. So it's 67, and assuming that she was born in 1960 or later, then that means that that's her full retirement age for Social Security, which means there's no penalty or haircut if she were to claim Social Security at her full retirement age. Yes, she's not getting anything extra, but she's not also losing anything to claim it at 67 next month. It is true, Mary, that each year you wait going forward, you would get an extra 8% towards your Social Security benefit. So if you did wait until 70, that benefit would be 24% higher. That's 8% times those extra 3 years. 24% higher for the rest of your life by waiting until 70. After 70, you take it anyway because it doesn't keep growing from there as far as that 8% goes. But what's the right answer for you? And Mary, that's really going to come down to two or three kind of areas that we want to look at. One of those is you look at and say, okay, is there a spousal benefit? Meaning that is my spouse going to claim on my benefit? If half of yours is worth more than 100% of theirs, then they may want to turn on that income because they can't turn it on until you turn it on. So there's a spousal income component that may or may not apply. Once again, this can be specific to you. The second thing is, you know, what other resources do you have to create income? Because it's nice that if you waited until 70, you would get a larger amount. But if you wanted to retire at 67, like you said, well, how are you bridging that three-year gap for income? Are you going to have to start spending some of your own money while you're waiting to get till 70? And the third thing is, what is your break even? So if I tell you that, you know, the difference between taking your Social Security at 67 or 70, outside of just the income, collecting those smaller checks for 3 years versus waiting for the big checks to start in 3 years, what if I told you that your break even is when you're 82 or 83 years old? Might that change things? For some, it does. For some, it doesn't. But we can run that analysis for you and say, hey, here's what your break-even analysis is. Here's when those bigger checks catch up to that extra 3 years of smaller checks that you got. And a lot of times that'll help make the decision. But once again, it should be coordinated based on everything else that you have. So really, that's part of our retirement blueprint process. Taking a look at where you are on all the resources, what you're trying to accomplish, identify any gaps that you have. So then that way we can give you the best information that you have possible. If it makes sense to work together, great, we will. If not, perfectly fine, because it's important that you just make an educated decision. 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
4: 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How did my father become the scheming mastermind? 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

0: I'm Bill Hemmer, and these are the most impactful moments in American history. On November 5th, 1831, Nat Turner was sentenced to death for leading a bloody rebellion. 11 weeks prior, on August 21st, Turner and a group of more than 70 enslaved African Americans killed nearly 60 white people over the course of 3 days. In the aftermath, 30 slaves and one free black man were sentenced to death for their participation in the rebellion, 19 of whom were executed. Turner escaped for a time, but was later captured and hanged. This insurrection in Southampton, Virginia, shook the entire system of slavery and raised debates over emancipation. It was a defiant and violent moment in our country's history, setting the stage for a larger armed conflict in the years to come. For more, go to foxnewspodcast.com. I'm Bill Hemmer, Fox News.
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2: I'm Michelle Foligno.
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2: In theaters, pressure is the tense 72 hours before D-Day, and the fate of the free world hangs in the balance. Pressure follows General Dwight D. Eisenhower and Captain James Stagg as they face an impossible choice: launch the largest and most dangerous seaborne invasion in history or risk losing the war altogether.
4: I found something.
2: In back rooms, a strange doorway appears in the basement of a furniture showroom after a therapist patient goes missing into a dimension beyond reality. She has to enter the unknown to save him.
5: We are going on a jet.
2: On Apple TV, Propeller One-Way Night Coach, John Travolta's directorial debut. Set in the golden age of aviation, a young airplane enthusiast named Jeff and his mother set off on a one-way cross-country odyssey to Hollywood, which transforms a simple flight into the trip of a lifetime. That's Fox on Film on Fox News.
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6: This is House Call for Health. The day before the start of the work week is often referred to as the Sunday Scaries. Now new research shows while that can apply to Mondays or any day after a holiday break, those scaries can be hazardous to your health. Researchers looked at 200,000 adults and found incidents of cardiac arrest were 9% higher the day after a holiday than on a regular weekday. Doctors say stress can be associated with a change in sleep patterns and circadian rhythm when workers go from a weekend back to a work week. That stress of starting a new work week can lead to higher blood pressure and heart rate. Doctors recommend maintaining healthy sleep habits even on holiday weekends and minimizing alcohol intake. The findings are published in the journal JAMA Network Open. For more health news, go to foxnewshealth.com. 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Fox News.
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7: 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And that is a data point that comes on the heels of other data that had been published over the last, let's just say, a couple.
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10: White victim, female, pretty, wealthy.
9: A white woman's murder shocks the city. A black man from the projects comes forward with information about the case.
11: He says the police are his friends.
9: But out of nowhere, he goes from star witness to prime suspect.
11: And then that's it. They turn on him.
9: The system is hungry for a conviction. Lee Harris is sentenced to 90 years.
12: I get 90 years for killing somebody I have never seen.
9: Behind bars, Lee finds an unlikely ally in his cellie, Robert. The pair are like chalk and cheese. There's no way their paths would ever cross on the outside. But as a fellow inmate, Robert sees through the lies and vows to do the unthinkable. Clear Lee's name.
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6: Americans injured. I'm Pam Puso, Fox News. American forces have reportedly been hurt in Kuwait after an Iranian strike. Fox's Madeline Rivera has the details.
15: Bloomberg reports at least five Americans were hurt after Iran launched a ballistic missile towards a Kuwaiti airbase earlier this week. The missile was intercepted by Kuwaiti forces, but falling debris reportedly hit the Ali al-Salem airbase. Per Bloomberg, two MQ-9 Reaper drones were also seriously damaged in the incident. Meantime, a White House official telling Fox President Trump will only make a deal that is good for America and satisfies his red lines. Iran can never possess a nuclear weapon. The president has maintained his key asks, which not only includes preventing Iran from obtaining a nuclear weapon, he also demanded unrestricted shipping traffic in the Strait of Hormuz.
6: War Secretary Pete Hegseth has warned that military action is still on the table if a deal cannot be reached. President Trump is scrapping plans for a big overhaul at the Kennedy Center following a judge's ruling.
16: President Trump says he has no interest in overseeing a major renovation of the Kennedy Center unless he is free to bring the institution back physically, financially, and artistically. In a social media post, the president says his administration will now return control of the performing arts venue back to Congress. The move follows a ruling by a federal judge in D.C. ordering President Trump's name to be removed from the Kennedy Center's facade, finding the center's board did not have the authority to unilaterally change the name. The judge also put on hold plans to close the center for 2 years during renovations. At the White House, Jared Halpern, Fox News.
6: Another federal judge has temporarily halted a weaponization fund to compensate people who claim to be targets of political investigations. 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
5: Good morning. Some sun in mid-70s for Saturday. I'm Robin Colbert, WIVA News. A United Airlines flight traveling from Chicago to Minneapolis was diverted last night to Dane County Regional due to an unruly passenger. Law enforcement aboard the flight quickly restrained and handcuffed the passenger. The plane landed safely, and Dane County deputies arrested the passenger and took them into custody. A lithium battery jump pack sparked a fire inside a Watertown recycling truck yesterday, forcing crews to dump the vehicle's entire load to prevent the flames from spreading. Now, the fire started while city workers were collecting recyclables. Officials remind residents that lithium batteries, battery packs, cell phones, and e-cigarettes should never be placed in household trash or recycling carts because they can ignite when crushed or compacted. A woman arrested on an OWI charge this week following a wrong-way crash on Madison South Side. This happened around 8 on Thursday morning at South Park Street and Badger Road. Police say the woman crashed into multiple vehicles after going through a red light, again driving the wrong way. No serious injuries here reported. First responders rescued a girl stuck in a creek in southwestern Wisconsin this week.
18: Police in Boscobel were called to Sanders Creek Wednesday evening to find a girl who was unable to swim, with water up to her chin and a fishing hook embedded in her foot. Police say a woman remained with the girl to help her keep calm until help arrived. A police officer and a Grant County Sheriff's deputy went into the creek to free the girl and carry her out. EMS personnel removed the fishing hook from the girl's foot, and she was released to her mother at the scene. Tad Aylin, Wisconsin Radio Network.
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26: 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I'm Christian Spicer. I'm a writer, podcaster, and a huge fan of The Last of Us. In this show, we'll be recapping the story of part one while diving deep into the making of. 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
35: Ends up settling with himself. And the settlement was that he drops the $10 billion lawsuit. And the IRS is precluded forever to audit any tax return of his kids or his companies. Done. No audits. And that's up to the time of his presidency. So anything back when, done. The rest of us can be audited years later, but no chance. In addition to that, and this one was a kicker for a whole lot of people, including Republicans in the Senate and the House, and even MAGA supporters. And that is Department of Justice, which is an agency under the auspices of the president, created a fund, a $1.776 billion fund, 1776, to pay people to pay back people who were wrongly prosecuted by the Biden administration. The weaponization of the Department of Justice going after people who were wrongly prosecuted, including those that overran the Capitol. That's the scary part. Now, day one, the president pardoned every one of them. Day one of his presidency, they were all pardoned. And we're talking about people who attacked and injured 150 police officers. So not only were they pardoned, now the president wants a fund. Matter of fact, it's been set up to pay these people. Anybody who claims that they were victims of the weaponization of the Biden administration can make a claim to this $1.8 billion. And I mean, even Republicans are saying, come on, guys. Really, Mr. President, you're going to pay people who attacked police officers when they overran the Capitol? But you see, they didn't overrun the Capitol. And I'm quoting now from President Trump. They were patriots. It was a peaceful demonstration where they were merely stating their opinion about the unlawful transfer of power to Joe Biden. And if you fought that, then, and you were prosecuted for that, and then you are you've been effectively treated wrongly, illegally by the Biden administration, the weaponization. And what's astounding is he doesn't think that the Department of Justice now has been weaponized to go after his perceived enemies. That's not weaponization. That's just making a wrong a right. I mean, that really crosses the line at this point. And there's a lawsuit that's been filed by two cops who said no, no. And then the attack. We'll follow that up. This is. Let's take some phone calls.
2: Scott. Hello, Scott. Welcome.
3: Yeah, I got a bankruptcy question. I'm thinking of filing Chapter 7. Can I pick and choose who I want to add to the bankruptcy?
2: Who you want to add? Yes. But the problem is, the people that you don't add, you're still a debtor. You want to add?
3: I'm in good.
2: You're in what?
3: I'm in good standings with. Good standings with the credit card companies, but I've got a loan out that is just.
2: Yeah, I think.
3: Ridiculous.
2: I think you can.
3: And medical bills.
2: I think you can. Well, medical bills. I'll tell you, the courts are really liberal with medical bills, because that's the number one issue of bankruptcy in the United States. Yeah. Is medical bills. And even creditors put that in a different category. They don't view people who don't pay their medical bills or can't pay $300,000 for a emergency room visit or whatever the hell they charge. So yeah, I think you can. I think obviously your bankruptcy attorney is going to be involved. But if you're in good stead across the board now, I think you can, because it's not a question of assets versus liabilities.
3: Do I want to add to the bankruptcy?
2: Yeah, I'm sorry.
3: Because like I said, I'm in good standing with most of my creditors except for this one loan.
2: Now you're still going to be hit with a bankruptcy. That's going to be on your record, and so I don't know how the creditors view this, and that's a question for a bankruptcy attorney. And that is, do you name them as creditors in a bankruptcy, and then you just reaffirm? In other words, you just have some kind of document saying, I still intend on paying you, and I am not, that's one way. Or you simply leave them out of the bankruptcy. And I think that's why you go to a bankruptcy attorney, because you can't do that on your own. I mean, you can, but I would never, ever, ever would do that on my own.
35: All right. Now, a quick word about your privacy online. I mean, everything is about you is available. Your home address, where you work, where you bank, what you buy, where, court records, accident history, insurance companies, their information. 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I mean, I could go on for an hour. 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And are you ready for this? 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

0: no abnormalities. Make sure you schedule your next year's mammogram.
1: Okay, so you were diagnosed with
0: stage four,
1: and you don't have stage four. You don't have cancer at all.
0: I do have stage four, and they didn't even look at
1: I'm confused. You were diagnosed originally with that you didn't have breast cancer. How long a period of time between that diagnosis and the diagnosis that you did?
0: I guess it was 2 years.
1: This is where you talk to a medical malpractice attorney, because this gets very specific, because the defense is going to be, we were wrong. We should have, but she wasn't harmed by the delay. And you're going to argue that delay, that 2 year delay was everything here.
0: Mm-hmm.
1: That is going to be the issue with a medical malpractice. And to the extent that they missed the cancer. Now, missing the cancer is another issue. And that is, do you have fibroids? Would it be easy to tell? Is it one of those where you had a kind of cancer that was very easy to miss?
0: That's what the doctors were saying. It was easy to miss.
1: Of course they were, Debbie.
0: It's under my armpit.
1: Yeah, well, Debbie, that doesn't matter. I understand. That's what they're going to say. Of course they're going to say that. I have breast cancer tattooed on your breasts when you walked in the door, they're going to go, oh, we missed it. And it was easy to miss. Of course, that's going to be their defense. This is why you need a medical malpractice attorney, because it's a big case. If it turns out they should have. Or it's not a case if it really was so easy to miss that you didn't, that any normal doctor. And again, there's the standard of care. What expertise does the doctor have? And I'm assuming you live in a large city, correct?
0: Well, I live in San Bernardino.
1: Okay. And you went to a doctor in San Bernardino. Is that right?
0: Right.
1: A clinic or a major hospital? Okay,
0: yes.
1: So it's different that you are in San Bernardino or close to Los Angeles than you were, let's say, in Appalachia someplace in, Squirrel Hollow, and there was a clinic. That level of expertise is not held to the same standard. So there are a lot of issues going on here, Debbie. But the fact that you have stage four cancer is two things. Number one, it's really serious, obviously. And if there is medical malpractice, it's a big deal. And number two, because, usually everything is delayed. It takes years and years to go anyplace. They do speed it up for people that are elderly because it just makes sense. And the same thing in your situation. Medical malpractice attorney, Debbie, go to handleonthelaw.com. Go to the website and talk to one of the attorneys there. Okay.
0: Can I say one more thing?
1: Yeah.
0: This diagnosis, I had filled out all the papers that I was already diagnosed, and they sent me out this normal thing. And I told my doctor.
1: Wait a minute! You had already been diagnosed with cancer?
0: Yes, that's what I'm saying. And maybe I misunderstand how you were structuring that. I was already diagnosed. I went in for my routine, they said, every year. I pointed out and I filled out the papers with all the markers and all the biopsies.
1: Then it's a much clearer case of medical malpractice. Now we're talking, yeah. So again, go to the website, handleonthelaw.com. Oh, yeah. Wow. Natalie, welcome to Handle on the Law, Natalie. Yes.
2: Thank you. I have two LLC companies, one software and another one with the properties. My husband recently passed away. In both of the companies, we both were partners and managers. We own 50-50. And I have three questions. One, can I close the software company because he was the IT guy and I'm not doing anything with that?
1: You can close the software company. Now, let me ask, closing it, does that mean you are selling assets and are you going to make money by closing that company?
2: No.
1: Okay. So you're just closing.

0: closing a company that no longer functions, correct?
1: Yeah,
0: you can close it. Yeah, you can close it. That's not a problem. No one can force you to keep it open. All right. So with that, question number two.
1: I got a letter, I think in October, from FTB. It says for both companies, we want penalties. And every year, April 15th, we send $800.
0: Okay, hang on a minute. You got a, wait. You got a letter from whom?
1: FTB, Franchise Tax Board.
0: Oh, the tax board and saying you owe the money. Okay. Yeah. I don't know. What's that? What's the first word? That I didn't hear that.
1: Franchise.
0: Got it. Okay. The franchise tax board. Okay. So you got a letter from the franchise tax board saying you owe the money. All right. How much do they
1: for
0: want?
1: Each LLC.
0: How much do they, of course, how much do they want?
1: Software, 900 and something. And then the properties, they send me the bill for
0: $250. Okay, so you owe $1,000. Yeah. Okay.
1: All right, so I paid for the property.
0: Okay, what's your question?
1: But the other LLC, I send the penalty waiver.
0: Okay.
1: With,
0: all right, so what's your question?
1: And then they reduce.
0: All right, what's your question, Natalie?
1: So the franchise tax board person said if I close the software company, I don't need to pay.
0: Okay,
1: but
0: then close it.
1: For the properties, for the properties, they called me again, and then they said,
0: and you,
1: I
0: how much you
1: $200
0: owe,
1: more.
0: All right, Natalie, how much do they want for the property taxes, the franchise tax board based on the property? How much do they want?
1: $224 more.
0: Yeah, write a check.
1: They said they don't have
0: write
1: money.
0: A check. Write a check, Natalie. Uh-huh.
1: Okay.
0: Or I can give you, or hang on, I can give you the name of an accountant who can argue in front of the franchise tax board, and it won't cost you more than, I don't know, $1,500, $2,000 to have him argue that you don't owe $250. Write a check.
1: Yeah. Okay. I have one question. My CPA didn't tell me anything. They are telling because we filed the tax because multiple.
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39: Thursday night's rocket explosion at Cape Canaveral is not slowing down launch operations at Florida's Space Coast. Rory O'Neill reports.
40: 12 hours after Blue Origin's New Glenn rocket exploded on the pad at Launch Complex 36 at the Cape Canaveral Space Force Station, at Launch Complex 40, it was business as usual.
41: Ignition and liftoff.
40: SpaceX successfully launching one of their Falcon 9 rockets with more Starlink satellites. Damage assessments at Pad 36 continue, and an investigation is underway into the New Glenn explosion while determining what impact it will have on future missions to the moon.
39: Anthropic is currently the world's most valuable artificial intelligence startup. The company reached a $965 billion valuation after announcing Thursday that it raised $65 billion from private investors. And an SEC filing shows that Groupon is slashing up to 400 positions. The company is looking to rebuild as an AI-native organization. Tech Report, I'm at Mattinson.
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5: We're talking about peacocks.
6: A peacock is specifically the male. The peahen is the female. They are not native to the United States, although they thrive in coastal, warmish areas.
5: So when you see that thing fully displayed, when that peacock wants to have a little good time with a peahen, that thing may go 5 to 7 feet in every direction.
6: 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Again, the peacocks will use it to try to ward off or intimidate trespassers in their territory, but for the most part, the whole thing is to impress the peahens.
5: And they will shake those feathers, and the shaking isn't just like, hey, look how pretty. Mm-hmm. Science has discovered semi-recently those vibrations are in lockstep with the peafowl's head feathers that they used to think were just for show, but mm-hmm. now they realize they vibrate at the same intensity and that they can actually, you know, sort of feel when those tail feathers are vibrating in their direction through their head feathers.
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1: If you're hearing this, you should be concerned about the Asian longhorned beetle, an invasive species that's destroying our trees. 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
0: Look up, look down, look around, look up, look down, look around. In the trees and on the ground, 'cause the ALB must be found.
1: Some signs of the ALB are dime-sized holes on tree trunks, a sawdust-like material called frass, and the beetle itself, with a long black body and white spots.
0: Look up, look down, look around, look up, look down, look around. In the trees and on the ground, 'cause the ALB must be found.
1: Learn all the signs and how to report them at AsianLonghornedBeetle.com. 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
29: Just before midnight on Saturday, February 19th, 2005, Danielle Imbo and her friend Richard Patrone left a crowded Philadelphia bar. 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
29: Those same questions frustrated law enforcement. The FBI called it murder for hire.
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33: 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One of them was the target. The other one was wrong place, wrong time.
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35: California cherry farmers are facing big losses again this year after heat and rain ruined crops. This season, farmers expect to harvest fewer than 5 million boxes of cherries as compared to the 8 million they usually get. Farmers not only have fewer cherries to sell, but will struggle to export them to places like Canada, South Korea, and Japan. Americans are setting aside far less of their income, with the savings rate hitting the lowest total since 2022. The Commerce Department reporting the personal savings rate dropped to under 3% in April, down from 5.5% a year earlier. The White House, however, is saying the American economy as a whole is in a pretty good spot. Mark Mayfield reports.
36: Treasury Secretary Scott Bessent ran down a list of Trump administration accomplishments at a White House briefing on Thursday.
37: We had a historic tax filing season. We passed the largest tax cuts in American history. The average refund this filing season is nearly $3,300, an 11% increase from last year.
36: Other accomplishments that Bessent highlighted included growth in 401k accounts, record U.S. energy exports, and the popularity of Trump accounts. His comments came on the same day that a new inflation report said that consumer prices were at their highest level in April in nearly 3 years. Bessent spoke to reporters from the White House press room, filling in for Press Secretary Caroline Leavitt, who's on maternity leave.
35: And Waymo is ready to roll out a new ride to its fleet.
0: The autonomous vehicle company announced that its Ojai vehicles are on the road and will be available to select passengers in Phoenix, Los Angeles, and San Francisco. The robo-taxis are produced by Chinese-based carmaker Geely and are larger than the Jaguar models Waymo currently uses. They also feature automatic doors and a removable steering wheel. Waymo says Ojai rides will be offered to riders in Las Vegas, San Diego, and Denver later this summer. In Phoenix, I'm at Mattinson.
35: And it's confirmed Anthropic is currently the world's most valuable artificial intelligence startup. The company reached a $965 billion valuation. I'm Monica Nelson with your consumer and business news.
1: Of this constant power exchange in Washington and how things can keep changing. So let's talk about some strategies. If we're concerned about this possibility of things changing in Washington one of these days and higher taxes being on the horizon, what are some strategies to think about now to help kind of safeguard against changes like that in the future?
2: Yeah, the easiest one for most people is just this idea of, we call it a strategic Roth integration, which is just really Roth conversions, but using the right amounts at the right time to capitalize on the current tax code. You know, many people today, especially if you're 65 and older, you likely have a standard deduction of $47,000. Okay, $47,000 we're seeing with a lot of our clients. And so just a couple of days ago with an existing client of ours who's already retired, they're both retired, they've got a pension coming in, a little pension, they've got Social Security and some, existing distributions from their retirement accounts. With the new One Beautiful Bill, the extra additional $6,500 credit to people 65 and older, with this family, we were able to convert $96,000. So take $96,000 from the IRA, move it to the Roth IRA, pay the taxes. But that $96,000 still kept them in the 22% tax bracket. And more importantly, it kept them under the IRMA limit. And so that means their Social Security or their Medicare premiums don't go up. But the most important part is, even though they're at the top of that 22% tax bracket, because of all of these credits, their effective tax rate was less than 15%. So it was less than capital gains. Now, when you add in the state tax, of course, Wisconsin's got a 5.2% state tax, but they're still at less than 20%. So they could convert nearly $100,000 and pay less than 20% today. Now that money goes into that Roth account and it continues to grow tax-free. And Jen, the two most important things, I think, with this conversation is not just the idea of paying the tax, but it's thinking about the future. And I've talked about this a lot on the show, but the economic impact of losing a spouse is incredibly significant, and it's always overlooked. So when the first person dies, at the very minimum, you're losing the lower of the two Social Securities. Okay, so let's say it's $2,000 a month. That's $24,000 a year gone. The second thing is that next year, that survivor is now paying taxes as a single person. So the single people pay higher taxes, and now you have half the deductions and exemptions. Okay, so far we have less income and higher taxes. And what's really interesting is female survivors at a very, very high percentage spend more money after the death of their partner. Mm-hmm. And typically it's because they don't want to be in a big empty house without their partner. You know, they want to be with their grandkids and their girlfriends and taking trips and enjoying life. And in some cases, one of my clients recently said, she said, if he dies first, he's my lawn person, he's my maintenance person, he's the chef of the family. And her husband was kind of like a little caught off guard. He says, you're right, like we should think about this. And so what happens is, usually we start going into our tax-deferred retirement accounts to make up for the difference in income and higher taxes, which could cause you to pay higher tax on your Social Security. Sometimes we call that the tax torpedo. Well, wouldn't it be great if we paid the tax as a married couple so that if that surviving spouse now had a bucket of tax-free money, so that it didn't impact them and it put them in a much better situation? And then lastly, as you mentioned already, the SECURE Act changed the way that it was treated to beneficiaries. It used to be, prior to 2020, that if we left money to a non-spouse, they could stretch the tax obligation over their entire lives. Well, the SECURE Act changed that. So if you leave retirement dollars to anybody that's a non-spouse, they now have to pay all of the tax at their tax rate within 10 years. So again, the idea of this Roth transitioning from this tax infestation to this tax-free account, it's likely to put you and your partner in a better tax situation in the future. It's certainly going to put your surviving spouse in a better tax situation in the future. And then it will also put your beneficiaries, if in fact you don't spend this money, in a better tax situation. 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
1: Thanks for joining us today on Retirement Income Strategies with the Madison Money Guy. I am Jen Rizak alongside Christian Finfrock. He is the founder of Retirement Income Strategies in Evansville. He is the Madison Money Guy. And as we get back into it, here's the phone number to call to reach Christian and the team, 608-208-1800. That's 608-208-1800. Talking right now about taxes, and Christian, as we were talking a little bit about the likelihood of taxes going up one day, and also just recognizing when it comes to planning for the future, you were telling us what happens when you're working with a couple and what ends up happening financially after one spouse dies, and the one who's still here is trying to figure out how to keep the lights on, keep paying the bills, and also some of the things that you don't even think about, the things your spouse does around the house, the things that you're not used to having to take care of. It is so much to think about. And that got me thinking, Christian, about things like even like your beneficiary designations, making sure that when one spouse dies, are we updating all the forms and all the beneficiaries? I mean, you're not really thinking about filling out paperwork and updating No. financial forms if you lose your husband.
2: Yeah, well, so listen, this is why our Madison Money Map starts with estate planning, and I'm not a lawyer, so we don't draft the documents, right? We definitely want to make sure you have the right documents, but from us, that's the point we're making to our clients all the time. We want to make for sure if one of you becomes sick or incapacitated, the other person can continue to make decisions. If you both become sick or incapacitated, somebody else can make decisions on both of your behalf, and obviously in the event of death. But this is exactly the point. And I see so many times when somebody comes in for the first time, in fact, just this week, they came in, and even though they had a trust, they had only funded it with their home. They didn't do it with their bank account. They have a brokerage account that is a individual, but it did have a TOD to the spouse. But I said, did you know that if you both die, the kids aren't listed? So the kids are going to have to go through probate to get that money, where if you had A, you could have registered it joint with rights and then TOD to the children, or likely you'd register it in the name of the trust, which is why you got the trust in the first place. And they were just completely unaware of that. And they were working with another advisor. And I said, listen, we got to give the advisor a pass here, right? The advisor that you're working with is, they sell investments. That's all they do. They're not, their responsibility ends at that sale. They're not required, and nor do they study or practice and probably really even understand how things like this really work. In fact, I have been doing this for nearly 21 years now. You know, I have clients that are retired advisors, and it's not like they weren't a great advisor. They were probably a really great advisor. They just weren't retirement planners. So all of these things are so important, and it's why our processes, you know, it has those seven areas that they don't necessarily feel connected, but they really are connected. The other thing, when you think about these big retirement accounts, and I know we were talking about some strategies, and it's why I focus so much on the economic impact of losing a spouse. Because the other thing is, you know, at least I'll speak to my personal situation, and my dad died at a young age at 56, and it was very unexpected. But the first thing my mom lost when that happened was her common sense, because she was so in shock, and like making, you know, basic decisions were not possible for some time. And so, you know, fortunately, in that situation, I was there, and you know, my parents didn't have any money, so it wasn't about that. It was just about understanding what happens to a person. But the other thing to think about of these retirement accounts is at some point, you have to satisfy what's called a required minimum distribution. Mm-hmm. Now, for most people, this is a non-factor because many, many people, they retire and they take money out of their IRA accounts or retirement accounts, and they're already taking enough that would satisfy the RMD. But for other families and a pretty good segment of my client base, I would say, is they're just in a fortunate situation where they don't need all of their retirement dollars. They had planned well enough. And so whether you need it or not, the IRS says you have to take it. That means you are mandatorily going to pay a tax bill. And in some cases, that could harm you, right? For many families, that might alone bump you into that IRMA limit. And now all of a sudden you're paying, you know, $274 a month more for your Medicare premium, which potentially could have been avoided if we started planning for taxes earlier. And so the idea of this managing large IRAs and really taking the IRS tax code to our, you know, best interest can put you in a better situation in so many ways. You just have to understand the strategy. And it can become really complicated in retirement because there's so many things happening. You've got Social Security. Maybe you have a pension. Perhaps you have rental income. Maybe you've got interest and dividends and capital gains. And, you know, maybe you got a bonus that you were unaware of. And I'll tell you this. I just had a client that this is a very interesting situation, one that I've never dealt with, where they had bank stock. However, the bank was an S corp, not a C corp. And the good news is the bank did really well. The bad news is my clients got hit with a $13,000 tax bill without even selling the stock. And that was above the dividends. This was in addition to the dividends. And it's simply because of how the bank is structured. And that caused them to exceed the IRMA limit because of a Roth conversion we had done the year prior. And I was saying to them, well, we have to be sensitive to this year. I said, when will you know what will happen with that bank stock? And he says, unfortunately, we won't know until next February. And so now we're in a situation where perhaps we might end up selling that bank stock because to this particular family, the tax planning we're doing internally is more important for the reasons we already mentioned, putting the spouse in a better situation and then putting the kids in a better situation. So the bottom line here, folks, is that as you approach retirement, it probably makes sense to consider a retirement plan. And most people have maybe a portfolio, you know, a 401k, maybe an IRA, you know, maybe you've got some insurance at an insurance agent, maybe even have a brokerage account, you know, from one of the brokerage firms. But most people lack a real plan. And in 99% of the cases, all of those different professionals are not communicating and working together. And if you would like one centralized team that can comprehensively manage all of the areas of your plan, it probably makes sense to sit down and have somebody take a look at your situation and see what's going on and if there's any ways to improve it. 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
1: Talking today with Christian Finfrock. He is the founder of Retirement Income Strategies in Evansville. He is the Madison Money Guy. Let me give you that number one more time if you missed it, 608-208-1800. Christian, as we talk a little bit about this idea of what should we be thinking about in the event that one spouse outlives the other, and honestly, we also ought to point out that's how it works out most times, right? I mean, not very often do both spouses pass away at the same time. For the most part, one is going to outlive the other. Let's talk a little bit about where life insurance fits in. Because, Christian, when we're talking about these discussions, that's the first thing I think about. Obviously, there's so much more to think about. But in general, with our retirement strategy, where does something like life insurance fit in?
2: That's a great question. And it's one that I actually get somewhat often. And because a lot of times people are saying, well, why would I need life insurance in retirement? And the truth is, you probably don't need life insurance in retirement, but you might want it. You know, and so I say typically people buy life insurance for one of three reasons. Number one, because you love somebody. And if you don't make it home from work tomorrow, that person would have a very difficult time continuing to pay the bills, staying in the same house, you know, keeping the kids in the same programs without the replacement of your income. That's the most important reason. The second reason is because you owe somebody. You borrowed money for a house or a car or your other items. And if you're not here, we still have to pay those payments. But the third reason that you buy life insurance is because you're not a big fan of the IRS. And life insurance, when structured appropriately, can, and by the way, using the right type, okay, there's hundreds of insurance companies and many of them are good and many of them are not so great. But there's also multiple types of life insurance. But when structured appropriately, could be used for multiple things. Number one, it can allow your money to grow tax deferred. And if you follow the rules, you can have access to it and use it tax free. Number two, in some cases, if you end up needing a nurse or a nursing home with the correct type of life insurance, you can use the death benefit during your life to offset the cost of the nursing home tax-free. And then lastly, of course, it provides a tax-free death benefit to your loved ones. And so a strategy that may be to consider, obviously you'd want to work with somebody about your particular situation, but sometimes you could use life insurance as somewhat of an alternative Roth conversion. So instead of taking the money out of an IRA, converting it and putting it in a Roth IRA, you take the money out of the IRA, pay the taxes, just like you would in a Roth conversion, but instead of putting it back into a Roth IRA, you're using it to fund a life insurance contract. And that becomes very attractive to retirees that may or may not even need access to the money, but if they do, it's there. But then also are concerned about the increasing costs of long-term care. Whereas traditional long-term care insurance, if you never need it, you lose the money and all the contract, right? But with life insurance, if you never need it, all of that money still pays back to your family tax-free, and in many cases, a far greater amount than you put into it. And so it can be a great fit, one that clients are sometimes intrigued with. You know, Jen, we always tell our clients there's more than one way to handle tax planning. There's also certain trusts that can be used. The most important thing here to understand is that the IRS tax code is filled with little nuggets of opportunity that most people overlook. And if you follow the rules and you work with somebody that understands these rules and most importantly understands your situation and works for you in a fiduciary capacity and doesn't work for an insurance company or for a brokerage firm or for a bank, there's probably a lot of strategies that could at least be discussed that you might not have ever thought about. If you're one of the first 10 callers on today's show, as long as you're 3 to 5 years from your own retirement and you have $500,000 or more, I encourage you to call my team. And if you're one of the first 10 callers, you'll get our proprietary process we call the Madison Money Map at no cost. Now, the Madison Money Map has 7 areas that we believe are crucial for you to have a well-balanced retirement plan. Many of the things that we discussed here today, starting with estate planning. Then, of course, you need an income plan. Without income, there is no retirement. Then you need investments. Investments and income are two different things. Now, some investments can create income, but many of them are really just designed to grow and accumulate wealth, not preserve it, and certainly not create income. Then you have to have a risk plan, risk mitigation and risk management. And in many cases, you're taking different levels of risk on different accounts based on when you will use them within your plan. Then, of course, the tax side of things, which we've spent a lot of time talking about today, right? Understanding the tax code to your advantage to potentially lower, reduce, or even eliminate Uncle Sam's access to your future retirement savings. And then, of course, we got to address healthcare. This could be life insurance, managing your existing life insurance, in some cases, getting rid of existing life insurance that's unneeded, talking about long-term care insurance, Medicare supplement planning. And then lastly is the charitable planning and the family legacy. So this can be done during your life and in some cases done after your life. 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Folks, if you're one of the first 10 callers on today's show, you'll get all of that at no cost. The number to call, 608-208-1800 for the Madison Money Map.
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1: Thanks for joining us today on Retirement Income Strategies with the Madison Money Guy. I am Jen Rizak, happy to be here alongside Christian Finbrock. He is the founder of Retirement Income Strategies in Evansville. He is the Madison Money Guy. And of course, he gets questions each and every week about all things retirement. I know that is something that, Christian, you field a lot of questions about. So let's get into it. We've got some good listener questions here, and let's see what you do with them.
2: Let's do it.
1: Okay. First up, Roger from Stoughton says he's worked at the same company for 25 years. He had a 401k, but there was a merger. Some things have changed. He's not sure how to track down that account. So what advice do you have? What tips do you have for somebody who's trying to just get that inventory, make sure they've got access to everything?
2: Well, my first tip is good for you if you've just lost money.
1: It's
2: I always love it when I find money. I actually just found a $20 bill in my jacket last week. So, but of course, the reality is I lost that money at some point, right?
1: Right.
2: Well, so if you're still at that company, just reach out to your HR person. I'm sure that they likely have a source. But if you're not there, or there is no HR person, there's actually a great resource. The Department of Labor actually has kind of a lost and found website for things like this. And so you can either Google Department of Labor lost retirement accounts, but I believe the website is lostandfound.dol, stands for Department of Labor.gov. Okay. Lostandfound.dol.gov. And hopefully they'll be able to track that down for you and locate that. Also, if you're not at that company any longer, or if you're past age 59 and a half, perhaps consider the advantages of an IRA. Mm-hmm. You know, there are advantages and disadvantages and strings attached with all types of accounts. But most people would argue a company-sponsored retirement plan has some pretty extreme limitations. And after age 59 and a half, there's really not many benefits to a 401k. You know, an IRA has unlimited investment choices. You could start building your retirement plan. You could use assets that are unavailable in a 401k. 401ks are typically limited to 26 or so investment choices. They're mutual funds only and typically stocks, bonds, and cash only. Now, the downside of an IRA, of course, would be if you have an advisor, there would be an advisory fee, which would not exist in a 401k. But of course, in a 401k, you've got all kinds of fees that we can't even see. We've got legal fees and filing fees and fiduciary fees and, you know, the subaccount. I mean, there's lists of fees in those accounts, really kind of goes on and on. And they're very difficult, almost impossible to identify all of them. So certainly, you know, take that into consideration. But also the drawback of that 401k is you can't get, you know, specialized advice from an advisor. So if you'd like some help and guidance, an IRA may be.

0: this is a really interesting one, because 10 years is really, you know, I always say 3 to 5 years. But the reality is, in 2008, a term was coined. This term is trademarked, so we can't use it here. But essentially, it refers to a period of time where you are approaching or on one side or the other of retirement. And this time frame is very important, because if you think about your own life, as you're either at the end of your working years or the beginning of your retirement years, you likely have the most amount of money you've ever had, and you're probably making the most income you've ever had. And so any significant disruptions at this period of time could have maybe even catastrophic results. And so, and what they determined is it really was 10 years on one side or the other. We always focus on the 3 to 5 years because a lot of things can happen in 10 years. Typically a full market cycle, which means the market grows up, it hits the peak, it comes down, it hits the trough. That's the peak is the high point, the trough is the low point, and then it recovers again. But the truth is we really don't know. In fact, if you look at the stock market in the early 2000s, we lost 47% over 3 years. It started in 1999, then 2000, and then 2001. And even though the market recovered, it actually took 5 full years to get back to that point. Now, if you were working through that time period, you would have recovered much sooner, because hopefully you kept saving all the way down and saving all the way up. However, if you had retired or quit working, and you weren't putting money in, and worse yet, you were taking money out, well, you'd likely be in big trouble and you'd run out of money. In fact, if you retired at that time and started taking just 5%, you would have ran out of money in about the 14th year. So 10 years is a really interesting time frame. I think step one is you got to make sure that you are saving enough so that you'll have enough to stay retired. Remember, you can retire whenever you want, but the question is, when will you run out of money? And the single greatest risk is longevity risk. And that means running out of money, because longevity is a risk multiplier. So you definitely need to determine that and start thinking about Social Security. How will you claim Social Security, especially if you're a married couple? And then you really need to take things into account like inflation, et cetera. A nice easy rule of thumb is 4%. So assume that you can only take 4% per year from your savings, your assets, which is your 401k, your brokerage accounts, et cetera. And so figure out what that number is, add that to your Social Security. And if it's enough, perhaps you'll be okay. Maybe you will not be okay. Again, that is a rule of thumb. You know, some people would argue the 4% rule is not really 4% anymore. I think the most recent study said it's probably closer to 3.5%. But then other studies suggest it could be 5% if you have the right asset classes. The reality is this is a good question. And everybody's situation is very unique and different. And so maybe it is time to sit down with somebody that focuses on this area. So folks, again, if you're listening to today's show and you yourself are 3 to 5 years from retirement and you have $500,000 or more, I encourage you to reach out to my team. You can even go to our website, which is madisonmoneyguy.com, or call or text 608-208-1800. Again, 608-208-1800.
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2: 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It is not intended to be used as the sole basis for financial decisions, nor should it be construed as advice designed to meet the particular needs of an individual's situation. Retirement Income Strategies is not permitted to offer, and no statement made during this show shall constitute tax or legal advice. Our firm is not affiliated with or endorsed by the U.S. government or any governmental agency. The information and opinions contained herein provided by third parties have been obtained from sources believed to be reliable, but accuracy and completeness cannot be guaranteed by Retirement Income Strategies. 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
3: Stevens, President Trump returning control of the Kennedy Center to Congress. This after a federal judge ordered his name be taken off the venue.
4: The move follows a ruling by a federal judge in D.C. ordering President Trump's name to be removed from the Kennedy Center's facade, finding the center's board did not have the authority.

0: authority to unilaterally change the name.
1: And that's Fox's Jared Halpern. U.S. Central Command reporting another lethal U.S. military strike on suspected narco-terrorists, this one Friday in the eastern Pacific.
2: Intelligence saying the boat was engaged in trafficking operations. Three narco-terrorists were killed. No U.S. military personnel were injured.
1: Fox's Chris DeMeo. The White House issuing a memo following President Trump's physical May 26th at Walter Reed, saying that the president is in excellent health and he turns 80 years old in June. 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
4: Just before midnight on Saturday, February 19th, 2005, Danielle Imbo and her friend Richard Patron left a crowded Philadelphia bar. The two 30-somethings planned to walk to Richard's truck and drive home, but they never made it.
5: It does not make sense. It's like they literally vanished.
4: The two were never seen again.
6: Not just them, but a truck disappeared into the ether.
4: Was it an accident or were they murdered?
7: No one had a motive to kill them.
4: Those same questions frustrated law enforcement. The FBI called it murder for hire.
5: Who killed these two individuals and how did they get rid of them?
8: Both of them weren't the target. One of them was the target. The other one was wrong place, wrong time.
4: But which victim was the intended target and why?
7: It was definitely murder for hire for Danielle, not for Richard.
5: You're right, it could be. But it also could be something your son did, too.
7: 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No one.
5: He's your son, and in your eyes, he's innocent. 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
5: That drove the wedge between the families.
4: What happened to Danielle and Richard?
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4: 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In this series, I dig into my own investigation to find answers for the families and get justice for Richard and Danielle.
5: I just want some peace for my sister's soul, and I want some peace for my mother.
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10: Ariana Grande out with a new single from her upcoming album. Hate That I Made You Love Me is a down-tempo track co-written by Grande and will appear on her new album, Petal, which comes out July 31st. Grande will be promoting the album on her upcoming summer tour, which begins June 6th in Oakland, California. The Oscar-nominated actress will also return to the big screen this fall in the comedy Faulkner-in-Law with Robert De Niro and Ben Stiller. Gracie Abrams going back out on the road. The Grammy-nominated singer announcing the Look at My Life tour with 37 dates planned, kicking off in Denver December 2nd, ending in Brooklyn March 20th. Tickets go on sale to the general public June 5th. Zac Efron set to star in and executive produce a new series from HBO and A24. Angel Heart will be a one-hour drama based on the 1978 novel Falling Angel, later adapted into the 1987 film Angel Heart. Efron last teamed up with A24 on the 2023 biographical sports drama, The Iron Claw. Bad Bunny is joining the Toy Story franchise. Disney and Pixar announcing that the Puerto Rican artist will join the voice cast of Toy Story 5. He landed a voice cameo as a new character named Pizza with Sunglasses. The new film will continue the stories of the characters first introduced in the original 1996 Toy Story film. Toy Story 5 hits theaters June 19th. That's entertainment. I'm Jennifer Bolsoni.
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1: 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For the first time, it recommends a blood test as well as a colonoscopy from age 45 through 75 for people with average risk. The group predicts there will be close to 160,000 new colorectal cancer diagnoses this year. A study out of the UK says 80% of our health in old age is within our control. What's called the Oxford Longevity Project recommends avoiding processed foods and alcohol and getting good sleep to improve your chances of healthy aging. 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
24: John Polk was my nemesis. 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
37: The different color noises, white noise, brown noise, pink noise. Brown noise is deeper, has lower frequencies, it's got more bass, minimalizes that higher frequency. Mm-hmm. And I didn't really know this, but apparently you can liken some of these to sounds in nature. And apparently brown noise is more akin to like a river rapid or a heavy rainfall or thunder.
38: Because there's also white noise and pink noise, you think brown noise is just named after the color brown. Wrong. There was a scientist named Robert Brown from Scotland.
37: White noise is used, aside from just sleeping, a lot of times with like noise-canceling headphones and stuff, masking other sounds.
38: Pink noise is a little different. It's kind of like the compromise between white noise and brown noise.
37: As far as which one is best for sleep, there have been some very middling studies over the years. But at Oxford in 2017, they said that they fell asleep 40% faster listening to white noise, but their overall sleep was about the same.
38: Okay.
37: There was a study in 2017 from Northwestern of 13 older adults, and they said pink noise provided deeper sleep overall and improved ability to recall words.
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3: 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This is going to be a little different. 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At some point, we'll talk about why I don't have a restaurant in New York City right now, kind of paining me, but I love my restaurants in Vegas. 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
4: In the history of cinema, few films have been as successful as The Godfather. Francis Ford Coppola's gangster epic set a new standard, not just for movies about the mafia, but for movies in general. Although, if you talk to the people who made it, The Godfather's prospects for success were far from assured. In fact, before its release, they were pretty bleak.
5: And they said, we're finished. This is over. The movie's not going to work. You gotta get rid of those guys. It's a disaster.
4: Then Leave the Gun, Take the Cannoli, my co-host Mark Seal and I strip back the varnish of movie history and talk to never-before-heard-from sources to get at what really made the process so arduous. Leave the Gun, Take the Cannoli is based on my co-host Mark's best-selling book of the same title. And on this show, we call upon his years of research to help unpack the story behind The Godfather's birth from start to finish. We sift through innumerable accounts, many of them conflicting, and try to get to the truth of what really happened. Leave the Gun, Take the Cannoli features new and archival interviews with Francis Ford Coppola.
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29: 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How about that?
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6: A fragile ceasefire. I'm Pam Puso, Fox News. Several Americans are said to be hurt after an alleged Iranian strike targeting Kuwait. Fox's Jeff Paul is monitoring from Dubai.
7: That is what is being reported by Bloomberg after that missile strike on a Kuwaiti airbase. This is the same attack that CENTCOM blames Iran on and one that they call an egregious ceasefire violation. Now, that's happening shortly after U.S. forces intercepted and shot down 5 one-way attack drones near the Strait of Hormuz and hit a facility that was about to launch a 6th drone. The back and forth between the U.S. and Iran occurring as we wait to hear anything from the White House regarding a potential deal. The president was said to be making a final decision on that 60-day memorandum of understanding with Iran, but after a closed-door intelligence briefing yesterday, nothing so far has been announced.
6: Kuwait's Ministry of Foreign Affairs condemned the attacks on X. President Trump is scrapping plans for a big overhaul at the Kennedy Center following a judge's ruling.
8: President Trump says he has no interest in overseeing a major renovation of the Kennedy Center unless he is free to bring the institution back physically, financially, and artistically. In a social media post, the president says his administration will now return control of the performing arts venue back to Congress. The move follows a ruling by a federal judge in D.C. ordering President Trump's name to be removed from the Kennedy Center's facade, finding the center's board did not have the authority to unilaterally change the name. The judge also put on hold plans to close the center for 2 years during renovations. At the White House, Jared Halpern, Fox News.
6: Another federal judge has temporarily halted a weaponization fund to compensate people who claim to be targets of political investigations. 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
1: Because we now have crazy times. And what he did is, well, he was accused of and convicted for soliciting violent attacks against the Jewish community and members of minority groups. Okay, straight out, you got a hate crime, and that's why he got so long. His name, Michael Chikivishly. He's 22 years old. He's known as Commander Butcher. And he pleaded guilty to soliciting hate crimes and distributing instructions to make bombs and ricin. And here is this is what makes this story so interesting, is he had a scheme to distribute poison candy to children during the Jewish holidays. Yep. What is it? Halloween, when you hand out poison candy. And now this one really got the judge. He appeared in green prison garb. He fought back tears, actually, as his sentence was handed down. I don't know why he would do that, because he's such a cockroach. And federal prosecutors described him as the leader of an extremist group called the Maniac Murder Cult, promoting racially motivated violence based in Russia and Ukraine. And what they do is they pitch neo-Nazi ideology. Members in the U.S. and around the world, and as you can imagine, because of the craziness going on, it is growing. And the prosecutor said he used messaging platforms like Telegram to solicit attacks and circulated a manifesto titled Haters Handbook, encouraging followers to commit school shootings and terrorist attacks. U.S. Attorney Joseph Nocella, in a statement at his sentencing, said the defendant is a hate-mongering menace who intended to hurt and kill children in the Jewish community and other minority communities in New York. And why New York? Because New York has the biggest population of Jewish folks outside of Israel, millions. And this one I've never heard of. I've heard of the attacks, certainly against Jewish, against synagogues, against businesses, against community centers, which are Jewish. Never heard of a scheme to distribute poison candy to children. That's a new one. All right, let's take some phone calls. Dave, hello, Dave. Welcome to Handle on the Law.
2: Yes. About a year and a half ago, I advertised an investment condo that I own for rent. I had a couple dozen people look at it. I had a handful, like five people, fill out an application on the platform. And I chose someone and rented it out. A month later, I got a complaint from the California Civil Rights Department saying that I hadn't rented to one of the applicants because of his emotional support animal. Now, that guy who had filled out an application had said he had a dog. I communicated with him on the site, unfortunately, because it's all written down. I asked him how much the dog weighed. He said 50 pounds. I said that's over the limit of the building. And then he said it's emotional support animal. Those don't apply, the weight limits. And then I just never wrote anything back to him because I thought,
1: okay,
2: I've got a dozen other people here
1: who want
2: the unit. I'm going to go with I'll choose someone else because I didn't want to investigate if what he was saying was true or whatever.
1: Sure.
2: I wasn't even sure he wanted it at that point.
1: Yeah.
2: Well, then over the last year and a half, I've gotten a ton of calls and emails from the California Civil Rights Department saying that, before that, they had me mail in a whole proof. You know, I sent in a couple of dozen documents showing these are other people that applied.
1: Right.
2: I chose someone else. It wasn't because of the dog.
1: Okay. What are the, so they keep
2: that,
1: on
2: harassing.
1: What do they want? What are they asking for?
2: They had received that, I thought.
1: What are they asking
2: basically
1: for?
2: Basically, they asked me for $25,000.
1: Oh, you say
2: phone,
1: no, thank you. You say no. You're going to get
2: a
1: hearing.
2: Well, they're suing me now, though. When they wanted me to go to a mediation, which I didn't go to.
3: Why not?
2: And I just sent him an email saying, anybody can sue anybody, but you're not going to win if you sue me because I didn't discriminate.
3: Right.
2: So then I 3 days ago, they knock on my door and they've served me. It says, you have been sued.
3: Okay.
2: The California Civil Rights Department is suing you. I have 30 days to respond.
3: Yeah, you've got to respond.
2: Said, you might want to get a lawyer right away.
3: I would.
2: Which I thought was kind of a
3: I would. Unfortunately, you do. And they've got to prove that you didn't rent to this guy because he had a support animal. That was the decision for you not to rent to him. Otherwise, you would have rented to him. And they have to prove that. They can't just simply say, one of 50 people that applied and you chose someone else, and you chose someone else because you would have rented to him. They've got to establish that. And so you simply have to go to that hearing. I assume it's a court case. They sued you in superior court, or is it an administrative hearing?
2: Yes. Yes, it's a court case.
3: Yeah, you have to
2: defend yourself.
3: It's weird,
2: though. They have to apply in writing within 30
3: days. Yeah, you do.
2: Days,
3: no. You have to answer the complaint. Oh, no, you can't ignore this one. Yeah, you need a lawyer on this.
2: Okay, so is it your website? What's the best
3: way to won't help you. My website won't help you on this one. Nope. You've got to get a.
2: Where do you think the best place to go to find a competent but not very expensive lawyer?
3: Yeah, well, it's probably going to be a couple thousand. It's going to be a few thousand dollars probably, unless the lawyer is able.
2: Well, that's not a big deal. I don't mind a few thousand.
3: Okay, then you're not going to get more than that. I can't imagine you'd lose on this one. I can't imagine that's the case. If you have multiple people and you choose someone, effectively what they're saying is, if there's someone with a support dog, you must choose that person over everybody else. And that is impossible. They're not going to have you do. You want a landlord-tenant attorney. Okay?
2: Landlord-tenant attorney.
3: Landlord-tenant attorney. That's where you want to go. I'll tell you what happens to people also, which is really a drag. And that's thinking they maybe have privacy online. Of course, you know that's not true. 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
18: Hey.

0: away her life, basically, unknowingly. She thought she was getting help with yard work, which they did do, but she actually signed away everything because the lady has now power of attorney over my grandmother and fiduciary responsibility. And my grandma is 83. She does have some cognitive impairment, but I think it's normal for her age. They're trying to say that she does not have the capacity, mental capacity, to revoke the power of attorney.
1: She may not, Salem, but this is your grandmother. The person who has the power of attorney, what relationship does that person have to your grandma?
0: They just own a company, and in my opinion, this is all they do is prey on older people.
1: But what relationship do they have?
0: Nothing.
1: Selah, you've got to go in, and what I would do is get a conservatorship. That's the easiest thing. You get a conservatorship over your grandma, and you control everything. And you're the grandson, so you've got some pretty good standing. And especially if part of the argument you're using in front of a judge for the conservatorship is a history of this other company, if you can find it. And what the hell is a company having the power of attorney or someone involved with a company? That doesn't make any sense.
0: Well, this is what they do. I looked it up.
1: That's even better. Get your butt into a conservatorship. And here's my question. Does grandma have money?
0: Yeah, but they won't even tell me how much because
1: it doesn't matter. Once you get the conservatorship and you walk in, once you get a conservatorship, you walk in, you serve them with it, and you say, you got to tell me how much money. If they refuse, they are in real violation, because they're then, if they take any money out, they've stolen the money. It's straight out theft. And then you can pay yourself back once you have the conservatorship out as grandma's money to pay the attorney. You're going to have to just front it with the attorney. Can you afford a few $1,000?
0: I tried to talk to an attorney already, and over the phone, he told me I had already explained too much and he can't represent me and my grandma both. And he said that I have to call a different attorney to represent my grandma without speaking to me.
1: That's probably true, but I don't understand why your grandma needs an attorney. I don't get that. But get an attorney that's willing to what you're representing is effectively the estate. And you're going in, and on behalf of your grandmother, this is for her, not for you. So you are suing to be the conservatorship of her estate. You need a trust and estate lawyer is what you need, Selah. You need it pretty quickly.
0: Okay.
1: And you explain what's going on, because if these guys are cleaning the place out, there'll be a lawsuit. There may even be a criminal action. I would go to the DA and see if there's anything going with the district attorney to open up an investigation. I mean, there's a lot of avenues you can do. I would do all of them, and at the same time, do them very quickly and do it with a trust and estate lawyer.
0: A trusted estate lawyer.
1: Trust and estate. Two different things. There's a trust, and then there's a estate. That's what the field is described at. Trust and estate lawyers. All right. Good luck. You'll be able to pull it off, especially the way you describe it. And you want to do it really quickly. Maria. Hello, Maria. Welcome.
2: Thank you. Hi, Bill. I have a problem with the HOA board. The board has changed since 2 years ago, but...
1: What has changed from 2 years ago? Hang on. What has changed from 2 years ago? Wait a sec. Okay. The board director of who? Of what?
2: Homeowners
1: Association. A board director has changed. Okay. Now let's move on. Okay.
2: Right. At that time, got approval of the exterior paint. And now, after 2 years, which the HOA board has changed, they're saying you have done it 2 years ago. Was not allowed. And I said, it has 60 days at that time for them to approve it, and they approved it. Now, after two

0: years, you can go come back to me and say, you know, the caller is not the caller.
1: Right, you're right. They can't. That's right. They can't come back to you. They cannot say, even though we approved it 2 years ago. By the way, we is the board. Just because the board has changed people, that doesn't matter. It's still the board. And if they're saying we now have changed it, you now have to have a different color. You go, too bad. Is it a? Well, let me ask you this, Maria. Is this on? Is this an exterior wall? Is this an outside wall?
0: Yes.
1: You're not responsible for it anyway. That's the homeowners. What do they want you to do? Repaint the wall?
0: What part of the wall
1: do they parting to repaint? Because I'm assuming it's a continuous wall that has several units attached to it, right?
0: No, this is a hometown, actually.
1: I'm sorry. I don't know what a hometown is.
0: Yeah, it looks like single family.
1: Oh, okay. Got it. All right. Yeah, all right. Yeah. I understand. They don't. The answer is no. You just say no, Maria.
0: Well, the thing is, they are insisting.
1: I don't care. Let them have a hearing. You do exactly what you said, saying, hey, the board approved it 2 years ago. I'm not changing it.
0: I did. Now they're saying, well, you have to have a certain time to correct that.
1: You say no. You say no.
0: If they penalize, what should I do?
1: Depends on how far that penalty goes. If they lien the property, if they attach that as part of the dues, you may have to fight them.
0: Right.
1: And you just...
0: Attorney,
1: you don't want an attorney now. Maria, you don't want an attorney now. Okay. It's too early. See what they do. Uh-huh. Where are you from, by the way?
0: We are in California.
1: Thank you. You sound... California. Yeah, that's a California accent that you have. Where are you from?
0: Yeah.
1: Originally?
0: Turkey.
1: Okay. Love Turkey, by the way. Istanbul, one of the greatest cities on the planet. Anyway, you have to wait until they do something. And if they talk to their lawyer, I think their lawyer is going to say, that's just too bad. That's the way it goes.
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0: Welcome back. Handle on the Law. Bill Handel here. Marginal legal advice.
1: Shelby. Hello, Shelby. Welcome to Handle on the Law.
2: Well, thank you. I'm calling about a recent flight I took about a week and a half ago. And I bought first class tickets as a gift for my son and daughter-in-law so the three of us could go on a cruise in New York. No problems getting there. On the way back, we had to transfer to Chicago. That was about a two-hour flight. And there's one issue. I had checked to see if we were able to use a certain club they have or a lounge they have. They said, yes, if you're buying first-class tickets, you can wait in the lounges they specially have. So we did that in L.A., no problem. We did it in New York. But when we got to New York, they wouldn't let us in the lounge. Yeah. We had to pay a day fee, even though we had first class tickets, which is not what we were told and what I've experienced with that airline before. So that was $160. So we had the 2 hour flight to Chicago, went on time, and we got there and we had about 20 minutes or so to get on board. No time to go get something to eat. I had pre-ordered 3 vegan meals. I have severe allergy problems, and I'm 82 on quite a bit of medication. And I had ordered these vegan meals to ensure that we're all vegan. And so when they came, when we were waiting for the flight to take off in Chicago, the catering truck came up. I was in the fourth row, so I could see and hear everything. The gal from the catering truck said, here are your meals. It was a little late getting there, which is okay. That's not too big a deal. And the flight attendant wanted to take off before the meals got there. And she said, oh, we don't need to wait. We can give them, we'll just get some food baskets. And the other flight attendant said, well, the captain wants to feed them because it's a long flight. Chicago to New York, to LA is about 4 or 5 hours,
0: yeah,
2: I guess.
0: Yeah, this is going longer than the flight, Shelby. So, you know, speed it up a little bit.
2: Okay, so basically the bottom line is that our specially ordered meals did not come. The person delivering the meal said, do you want me to give them a gift, a snack basket? She said, no, I don't care.
1: Okay, I got it. So you didn't get. All right, so you didn't get the vegan.
2: We didn't get our meal.
1: All right, you didn't get your vegan meal. Okay, you didn't get your vegan meal, and you
2: didn't get anything.
1: All right, so what's your question?
2: When I got off the plane, I collapsed.
1: You collapsed.
2: Yeah.
1: Whoa. Okay.
2: I had no food all day.
1: Ah, and by the way, let me ask you this: you look at the meals. Was there anything that you could eat? Bread, salad, dessert.
2: They later after I had taken my medication because she didn't tell us you could have any rolls. So after
1: did you ask for them? Did you say I need something?
2: I finally did, but
1: and
2: I
1: they gave it to you. And did they give it to you?
2: They did give it to me.
1: All right,
2: they did give me a roll.
1: Okay.
2: But I couldn't eat it because I didn't know what was in it. It wasn't vegan.
1: Because you didn't know if there was meat. So you couldn't eat it. Okay.
2: Yeah.
1: So what's your question, Shelby?
2: Yeah.
1: What's your question?
2: So do I have any recourse? Number one, we weren't allowed access without paying to the lounge.
1: Yeah. How much do you think it's worth, Shelby? How much do you think that's worth? You're in front of a jury. How much do you give for that?
2: Well, I just like the difference between first class and coach would be fine. But,
1: well, you know, but wait a sec. You want the difference between first class and coach. So you want that difference. So it's okay. You want the reverse. All right. And it was their fault that you didn't ask for the role.
2: No, I did ask for the role.
1: And they gave it to you later on, you said, but not initially.
2: Yes.
1: All right. So
2: you
1: could have asked for the role right there at the beginning of the flight.
2: I didn't know they had them. She said, we don't have any. I said, do you have anything else? And she said, no.
1: Yes.
2: So I went ahead and took my medication.
1: Yeah, yeah.
2: Well,
1: you can ask for it. And you know what you're going to get? Zero. They're not going to give you a dime. It's just things happen. That's the way it goes. And if you are that critical where you need some kind of food you know what? Let me ask you a question about vegan. What happens if you do have something that's not vegan? Do you collapse? Do you have a do you have an allergic reaction that's life threatening, for example?
2: A severe allergic reaction that could cause me to dehydrate.
1: Okay. Oh, hold on a minute. All meat causes and dairy causes you to dehydrate.
2: Dairy, not meat.
1: Okay, so all meat causes you to dehydrate.
2: No, anything with dairy, but I didn't know what the ingredients were in these other meals.
1: You ask. And by the way, you pull, if there's a salad there, if there's a roll, if there is, can you pull meat out of a dessert? Can you pull dairy out? Can you see, Shelby, you're making no sense. You're making no sense at all. You have nothing there. Not, you know what they're going to say? They're going to say, get a life. And unfortunately, you don't have a defense to that because clearly, if that's your legal issue, I don't know. I mean, I've been on planes before where they ran out of food. God, I'm really hungry. I've been with diabetic people. I got to have something. So they scrounge around and they get it. Or the flight attendant, if you're going to say, I need something, otherwise I'm going to collapse right now. The flight attendant is going to go saying, hey, does anybody have a snack? Does anybody have something? Does anybody have nuts? So none of that makes sense. Nothing. I'm surprised she didn't ask for $1 million. See, that's what I was going to ask. How much do you think it's worth? $1 million. That makes sense. Michael. Hello, Michael.
3: Hi, Bill. I bought a used car from a small dealership about 3 weeks ago up north, Northern California. They shipped it down to me about a week later, and I drove it for less than 50 miles, and the timing chain broke or whatever, and the engine seized up. And while I didn't get a warranty, I'm just curious, is there any...
1: There might be. Michael, how much did you pay for the car?
3: I paid about $26,000.
1: Okay, and how much? And if you were to repair it right now to bring it back to where it should have been when you drove it off or when you first started driving it, how much is that going to cost you?
3: Well, the first mechanic that I've taken it to is quoting me about $9,000.
1: Okay. And so you're within the small claims world. That's good news. I would straight out sue them. Now, they're going to say, we sold it to you as is. We didn't give you any warranty. But, Michael, there is something called an implied warranty.
3: Mm-hmm.
1: Okay? Not written down, but just implied. And here is the premise, which is why I think you have a good case, is, hey, I understand that you didn't give me a warranty, but you delivering me a car that I paid $26,000 for and I drive it for 40 miles and it breaks down? Come on.
3: Yeah.
1: And if I'm the judge, I am going to say, what's going on? You know, didn't you, well, what you should have done, Michael, is obviously have a mechanic go through it. That's just you being nuts, which I'm assuming you didn't do. But
3: no, I didn't.
1: Yeah, I know.
3: I did drive the car and I took off fast, you know, and it performed.
1: Well, obviously something was wrong with it. I mean, obviously something was wrong with it, except if they say, that when you accelerated, something broke, of which we, had no idea, that would happen. I mean, there are some defenses to that, but I go at it. I would sue them for the $9,000 and see what happens. And that's a wobbler. If I were a small claims judge, would I give it to you? Yeah, maybe. Protecting your privacy. Well, there's really no such thing as privacy online. I mean, everything about you is available online. 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

0: This is Handle on the Law, Marginal Legal Advice. Joanne, welcome to Handle on the Law.
1: Okay. We're homeowners of a condo, 47 years, paid all our membership. We had extreme water damage. It came, it's 47 years old. The water penetrated the stucco, went through the disintegrated tar paper, got the walls wet, floors wet, etc. We took out the, we made accommodations for the renters and went to get it fixed. It happened again. So we ripped off the walls, took out the carpet on one wall, which is living room, dining room, kitchen, and a bedroom. So we told the homeowners association, you need to fix the outside before we're going to put it back because it will continue to happen.
0: Okay, is this, hang on a second. Hold on a second, Joanne. Is sure. this a common wall? Is this something that is not inside your unit?
1: Outside wall.
0: Outside wall, and that's considered a common wall, all right? It's under the auspices, the jurisdiction of the Homeowner Association. Is that correct?
1: Correct.
0: Okay.
1: And we had the association media team come in and look at it with the contractor.
0: All right, I got it.
1: He agreed. We don't want to put everything back in until the stucco's removed, new tar paper's put on.
0: Right.
1: Because when you're standing inside, you can see daylight.
0: All right, so what's your question, Joanne?
1: Okay, they're refusing to do it.
0: All right.
1: And so we're going to put our track record together of papers, and we were thinking of getting an attorney, but after hearing
0: I don't know if you need one.
1: Morning,
0: I don't know.
1: Now, go to small claims court.
0: Yeah, because is it going to cost you less than $10,000 to do what has to be done?
1: If they will pay 10, we will gladly pay the rest.
0: Why would you pay the rest if the issue comes out of a common wall that's the HOA is responsible for paying? Why would you suck up any of it?
1: Well, because we want to get it back. We want to get a renter in there.
0: All right.
1: We have it on the market.
0: Okay. Then what you do is, yes, at this point, I would get I think I would get an attorney because you're talking about the cost of doing this that they're refusing, the opportunity lost in terms of a renter. And how much does the place rent for?
1: $1,800 a month.
0: Okay, so you're losing $1,800 a month. That's part of your damages. And you have no choice if they're not willing to do it. And what is their reason for not doing it?
1: I don't know, because when we had the experts stand there and tell them, they're all standing in a group looking through the light in the wall. And the one woman said on the board, she said, what is the homeowners responsible for? And the professional said, everything from the stud out. And she said, by the way,
0: the professional has no idea what the homeowner association is responsible for. That's a professional with the building, not someone who is. That's a legal determination as to who is responsible and who isn't. It's a contract issue. And that's a question of looking at the CCRs. That's a question of looking at who would be responsible and probably the homeowners association. So, I would find out. I'd contact every member of the HOA and go, what is your reason for saying no? And if it turns out that they're just saying no for no reason, especially if you're talking $20,000. And I would sue them not only for that, I would also sue them for attorney's fees on this also, because you got bad faith issues.
1: Okay.
0: Yeah, and there are attorneys that specialize in condo associations, Joanne.
1: I was going to ask you, what type of attorney should we
0: Yeah, someone who specializes in condos. There's a whole subspecialty of lawyers who deal with condos and homeowner association. I mean, it's that common.
1: Do you have any in your group?
0: I don't. I don't think we have any in our group. You can call, go to handleonthelaw.com and see. I don't know if we do or not.
1: And the condo is in Morro Bay, California.
0: Yeah, it doesn't matter. That doesn't matter. That doesn't matter. Doesn't matter. You can have a lawyer anyplace, anywhere in California. Okay. You're going to be fine. Good luck to you. You know, holes. Oh, and you can rent the place out and, holes in the wall. Okay, you happen to get a little bit of a discount. But you could also say, during the spring, you don't have to run your air conditioning or heat because we have holes. And it's it's really great temperatures out there. Charlie. Hello, Charlie.
2: Hi, thank you. Thank you, Bill, for taking my call. I live in Santa Monica, and I have a home down in Santa Ana, and I plan on moving into my house. My tenant's been there for over 40 years, and she's done damage to the inside of my house. Number one, she painted my kitchen cabinets without my permission. Number two, she's on the stove there. She's taken out one of my heaters, one of the gas burners, and put in those heating coils. Number three, she in the master bedroom there, in the shower, in the bathroom there, she's taken out my my glass shower door I had over there and put in shower curtains. I asked her what happened.
0: So she's done a bunch of stuff to the house without your permission.
2: Yeah, put in shower curtains.
0: All right.
2: She's rekeyed the house without my permission.
0: And never gave you a key?
2: No. She sold my lawnmower and kept the money.
0: All right. So what's your question, Charlie?
2: I want to get her out.
0: Yeah. Evict her for doing that.
2: Yeah. Okay.
0: Just evict her for that reason alone, that she has altered the property without your permission.
2: Also, can I hit her with a court order? Because I know darn good and well she's going to fight and scream and
0: If you, once you have the eviction is a court order. In other words, you're going to go to court. She's going to say no, probably. And I'm assuming she's going to go to one of these organizations that help elderly people. You've got it.
2: Yeah.
0: And she is going to say, I had the permission. There's nothing in writing. You're going to go, of course not. And there'll be a decision. You'll win that one. And the order will be for her to leave and whatever damages there are that you can prove and go, here's what it's going to cost for me to bring the cabinets back. Here's what it's going to cost for me to replace that stove burner. Here's what it's cost for me to put in the shower door again. And here's a list of my damages. Here's what it's going to cost. And that's part of the eviction process. You need an eviction attorney, but you're going to get her out, Charlie.
2: Okay.
0: Yeah, you're going to be fine. 40 years, a long time. So is she paying market rent?
2: Yeah, well, she's only paying $500 a month.
0: It's not market rent, Charlie.
2: Yeah.
0: How much is the property? How much, when she gets out and you re-rent it, how much is that going to be?
2: Probably about, I can probably get $2,000 for it. But
0: okay, she's going to argue. Listen to me. She's going to argue that you're throwing her out just to get market rates, market rent, and you're throwing her out because
2: I'm not.
0: Hey, I'm telling you what her argument's going to be, Charlie.
2: Okay.
0: Okay. This is why you're going to need a landlord tenant attorney. You're going to need an attorney who specializes in evictions. And that's a whole subspecialty of law that's landlord tenant attorneys. You get to find one. And there's plenty out there. Plenty.
2: Okay.
0: All right. Okay. Good luck to you or not. Since I don't own the property and I don't care.
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9: In reaching a high of 75 today. Tonight will be partly cloudy with a low of 51, and our Sunday will be a little bit warmer with partly cloudy skies and a high of 78. With your 27 storm track forecast, I'm meteorologist Tanner Plonky.
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0: still pays back to your family tax-free, and in many cases, a far greater amount than you put into it. And so it can be a great fit, one that, clients are sometimes intrigued with. You know, Jen, we always tell our clients there's more than one way to handle tax planning. There's also certain trusts that can be used. The most important thing here to understand is that the IRS tax code is filled with little nuggets of opportunity that most people overlook. And if you follow the rules and you work with somebody that understands these rules and most importantly understands your situation and works for you in a fiduciary capacity and doesn't work for an insurance company or for a brokerage firm or for a bank, there's probably a lot of strategies that could at least be discussed that you might not have ever thought about. If you're one of the first 10 callers on today's show, as long as you're 3 to 5 years from your own retirement and you have $500,000 or more, I encourage you to call my team. And if you're one of the first 10 callers, you'll get our proprietary process we call the Madison Money Map at no cost. Now, the Madison Money Map has 7 areas that we believe are crucial for you to have a well-balanced retirement plan. Many of the things that we discussed here today, starting with estate planning. Then, of course, you need an income plan. Without income, there is no retirement. Then you need investments. Investments and income are two different things. Now, some investments can create income, but many of them are really just designed to grow and accumulate wealth, not preserve it, and certainly not create income. Then you have to have a risk plan, risk mitigation and risk management. And in many cases, you're taking different levels of risk on different accounts based on when you will use them within your plan. Then, of course, the tax side of things, which we've spent a lot of time talking about today, right? Understanding the tax code to your advantage to potentially lower, reduce, or even eliminate Uncle Sam's access to your future retirement savings. And then, of course, we got to address healthcare. This could be life insurance, managing your existing life insurance, in some cases, getting rid of existing life insurance that's unneeded, talking about long-term care insurance, Medicare supplement planning. And then lastly is the charitable planning and the family legacy. So this can be done during your life and in some cases done after your life. 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Folks, if you're one of the first 10 callers on today's show, you'll get all of that at no cost. 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
1: Thanks for joining us today on Retirement Income Strategies with the Madison Money Guy. I am Jen Rizak, happy to be here alongside Christian Finbrock. He is the founder of Retirement Income Strategies in Evansville. He is the Madison Money Guy. And of course, he gets

0: questions each and every week about all things retirement. I know that is something that, Christian, you field a lot of questions about. So let's get into it. We've got some good listener questions here, and let's see what you do with them. Let's do it. Okay. First up, Roger from Stoughton says he's worked at the same company for 25 years. He had a 401k, but there was a merger. Some things have changed. He's not sure how to track down that account. So what advice do you have? What tips do you have for somebody who's trying to just get that inventory, make sure they've got access to everything?
1: Well, my first tip is good for you. If you've just lost money,
0: I love it when I
1: find money. I actually just found a $20 bill in my jacket last week. So, but of course, the reality is I lost that money at some point, right?
0: Right.
1: Well, so if you're still at that company, just reach out to your HR person. I'm sure that they likely have a source. But if you're not there, or there is no HR person, there's actually a great resource. The Department of Labor actually has kind of a lost and found website for things like this. And so you can either Google Department of Labor lost retirement accounts, but I believe the website is lostandfound.dol, stands for Department of Labor.gov. Okay. Lostandfound.dol.gov. And hopefully they'll be able to track that down for you and locate that. Also, if you're not at that company any longer, or if you're past age 59 and a half, perhaps consider the advantages of an IRA. Mm-hmm. You know, there are advantages and disadvantages and strings attached with all types of accounts. But most people would argue a company-sponsored retirement plan has some pretty extreme limitations. And after age 59 and a half, there's really not many benefits to a 401k. You know, an IRA has unlimited investment choices. You could start building your retirement plan. You could use assets that are unavailable in a 401k. 401ks are typically limited to 26 or so investment choices. They're mutual funds only, and typically stocks, bonds, and cash only. Now, the downside of an IRA, of course, would be if you have an advisor, there would be an advisory fee, which would not exist in a 401k. But of course, in a 401k, you've got all kinds of fees that we can't even see. We've got legal fees and filing fees and fiduciary fees and, you know, the sub-account. I mean, there's lists of fees in those accounts, really kind of goes on, and they're very difficult, almost impossible to identify all of them. So certainly, you know, take that into consideration. But also the drawback of that 401k is you can't get, you know, specialized advice from an advisor. So if you'd like some help and guidance, an IRA may be the way to go. So just keep in mind and look at the benefits and drawbacks of both of those things, certainly if you're planning or starting to plan your retirement. And all you have to do is call or text 608-208-1800. Again, 608-208-1800.
0: Christian, I think we just have time for one more question here. So we're going to go to one from Sarah from Janesville, who says, what's your advice for someone who's 10 years away from retirement and just doesn't want to make any big financial mistakes? Which is, I wanted to give you enough time to answer this question because that seems like a big one.
1: Yeah, this is a really interesting one because 10 years is really, you know, I always say 3 to 5 years. But the reality is, in 2008, a term was coined. This term is trademarked, so we can't use it here. But essentially, it refers to a period of time where you are approaching or on one side or the other of retirement. And this time frame is very important because if you think about your own life, as you're either at the end of your working years or the beginning of your retirement years, you likely have the most amount of money you've ever had, and you're probably making the most income you've ever had. And so any significant disruptions at this period of time could have maybe even catastrophic results. And so, and what they determined is it really was 10 years on one side or the other. We always focus on the 3 to 5 years because a lot of things can happen in 10 years, typically a full market cycle, which means the market grows up, it hits the peak, it comes down, it hits the trough. That's the peak is the high point, the trough is the low point, and then it recovers again. But the truth is we really don't know. In fact, if you look at the stock market in the early 2000s, we lost 47% over 3 years. It started in 1999, then 2000, and then 2001. And even though the market recovered, it actually took 5 full years to get back to that point. Now, if you were working through that time period, you would have recovered much sooner because hopefully you kept saving all the way down and saving all the way up. However, if you had retired or quit working and you weren't putting money in, and worse yet, you were taking money out, well, you'd likely be in big trouble and you'd run out of money. In fact, if you retired at that time and started taking just 5%, you would have ran out of money in about the 14th year. So 10 years is a really interesting time frame. I think step one is you got to make sure that you are saving enough so that you'll have enough to stay retired. Remember, you can retire whenever you want, but the question is, when will you run out of money? And the single greatest risk is longevity risk. And that means running out of money because longevity is a risk multiplier. So you definitely need to determine that and start thinking about Social Security. How will you claim Social Security, especially if you're a married couple? And then you really need to take things into account like inflation, et cetera. A nice easy rule of thumb is 4%. So assume that you can only take 4% per year from your savings, your assets, which is your 401k, your brokerage accounts, et cetera. And so figure out what that number is, add that to your Social Security. And if it's enough, perhaps you'll be okay. Maybe you will not be okay. Again, that is a rule of thumb. Some people would argue the 4% rule is not really 4% anymore. I think the most recent study said it's probably closer to 3.5%. But then other studies suggest it could be 5% if you have the right asset classes. The reality is this is a good question. And everybody's situation is very unique and different. And so maybe it is time to sit down with somebody that focuses on this area. So folks, again, if you're listening to today's show and you yourself are 3 to 5 years from retirement and you have $500,000 or more, I encourage you to reach out to my team. You can even go to our website, which is madisonmoneyguide.com, or call or text 608-208-1800. 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
4: It's August 2023, a county government meeting in Pennsylvania's Lehigh Valley. A young woman, early 20s, steps up to the mic to speak.
5: My two-month-old son was happily drinking milk from his bottle when he quickly started choking, turned blue, and went limp. My boyfriend transported our son to the changing table as I grabbed an anti-choking device and my boyfriend began assembling it. Two pumps of the device and my son was conscious, gasping for air and coughing up milk.
4: They all went to the ER to make sure the baby was okay.
5: But upon arriving at Lehigh Valley Hospital, the diagnosis quickly became something so different.
4: One of the doctors had a theory.
5: She stated to my father and mother-in-law that we are young, first-time parents who got frustrated with our baby and violently shook him to make him stop crying, and a confession would only make things easier for us.
4: The parents were told to leave the hospital without their son, and he wouldn't come home for 7 whole months.
5: I'm a postpartum mom dealing with the grief and the trauma of my son being ripped from my arms. And I'm a mom who lost everything in less than 24 hours due to one doctor's misdiagnosis. Enough is enough.
4: And then the next person speaks. And the next one. The stories they tell form a pattern of parents walking into a Lehigh Valley hospital to get help for a child, only to leave without them. And the same doctor's name kept coming up again and again. A pediatrician.
6: I ask you, what kind of doctor does this?
4: That's what I wanted to know too. From Serial Productions and the New York Times, I'm Diane Neary. And this is The Preventionist, a story about a doctor and the rise of a powerful field of pediatric medicine.
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8: John Polk was my nemesis. I knew in order to live a rich and fulfilling life, one where I was equal under the law and could be happy and fulfilled, I needed to defeat the message that John Polk was peddling.
9: 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For years, I was the poster boy of the conversion therapy movement. 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
13: A few miles from the glass spires of Midtown Atlanta lies the South River Forest. In 2021 and 2022, the woods became a home to activists from all over the country.
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19: Every hunter knows that the wilderness is full of surprises. 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
22: I just instantly started freaking out, yelling to the world, what's going on? I yelled, help. I mean, I'm out in the middle of nowhere. I had no idea what was going on.
19: From the frozen woods of Maine to the mountains of Montana, from an archery opener gone wrong in Wisconsin to a father's last walk through the Minnesota deer woods. Each story begins with a hunter stepping into the wild, but not all of them come back.
22: 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What do you say? He's not here with us. You know, it was tough.
19: I'm Jordan Sillars. Join me as we track the truth through tangled cover and cold case files, where every trail tells a story, and every story leaves its own trail of blood. Blood Trails.
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0: Daphne Caruana Galizia was a Maltese investigative journalist and blogger who spent her life fighting for truth, justice, and decency in a country overrun by corruption. 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
26: In the history of cinema, few films have been as successful as The Godfather. Francis Ford Coppola's gangster epic set a new standard, not just for movies about the mafia, but for movies in general. Although, if you talk to the people who made it, The Godfather's prospects for success were far from assured. In fact, before its release, they were pretty bleak.
27: And they said, we're finished, this is over. The movie's not going to work. You gotta get rid of those guys. It's a disaster.
26: Then leave the gun, take the cannoli. My co-host Mark Seal and I strip back the varnish of movie history and talk to never-before-heard-from sources to get at what really made the process so arduous. Leave the Gun, Take the Cannoli is based on my co-host Mark's best-selling book of the same title. And on this show, we call upon his years of research to help unpack the story behind The Godfather's birth from start to finish. We sift through innumerable accounts, many of them conflicting, and try to get to the truth of what really happened. Leave the Gun, Take the Cannoli features new and archival interviews with Francis Ford Coppola.
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33: 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Who were they? What made them so notorious? How did the internet, or sometimes the algorithm, choose them? And what does a person do when they're suddenly confronted with more attention than the human psyche can handle? Take The Dress, a story that went uber viral in early 2015 in spite of being, well, kind of a boring optical illusion. A mother of the bride in Scotland took a picture of a dress she was thinking about wearing to her daughter's wedding. But she saw the dress as blue with black lace, and her daughter saw it as white with gold lace. One BuzzFeed post later, every single person on the internet was talking about the dress. But to me, the dress is a story about the last couple of months when the internet was still sort of fun. It was shortly before the stories that spread across the internet stopped being driven by exploited millennials with useless arts degrees and started being decided by algorithms hell-bent on growing internet usership at all costs. And on a long enough timeline, the story of the dress is one entangled with abuse and media exploitation. Internet history is a tricky thing to be invested in. It feels like every time a bad with business billionaire buys up another platform, history starts being erased. With the team at Cool Zone Media, we're taking these characters' 16th minute of fame to see what their moment meant to them and what it says about us.
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10: 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The team at 60 Minutes has spent the last year digging through thousands of tapes, transcripts, and reels of film, and you're about to hear some of the sound that was never broadcast. Like 21-year-old Taylor Swift imagining her future success.
13: Sometimes I get really overwhelmed when I think about, like, 10 years from now I'll be 30. 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
17: Ah, 1971. It was a simpler time, a groovy time. Soul Train had just started chugging along. Everyone had a lava lamp for some reason. Weeble started to wobble, but as we all know, they don't fall down.
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17: But it wasn't all Weebles and Bell Bottoms. There was also the Vietnam War and a growing nationwide movement protesting it.
0: Look behind you. See the thousands marching today.
17: Across the country, people were speaking up. And the more they did, the more they learned about the hidden underbelly of the most powerful law enforcement agency in the land. I'm Ed Helms, host of Snafu, Season 2, Medburg. The story of a daring heist that exposed J. Edgar Hoover's epic FBI snafu. Hear the incredible true story that almost got buried.
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17: To expose J. Edgar Hoover's secret FBI.
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20: On the night before Halloween in 1975, 15-year-old Martha Moxley was murdered in the Tony Bellhaven neighborhood of Greenwich, Connecticut. She was rich and beautiful and loved by all who knew her. For decades, despite intense media scrutiny, police failed to make an arrest. In 2000, 25 years after Martha's murder, her one-time neighbor, Michael Skakel, was arrested. He'd been 15, like her, at the time of the crime. He was also a cousin of the Kennedys.
21: A teenage neighbor and friend of Martha Moxley.
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21: Kennedy relative Michael Skakel on trial for murder.
20: The Kennedy connection is the reason that most people know about this case, or at least think they know about it. I watched the news. I read the articles. Of course Michael Skakel killed his next-door neighbor Martha Moxley. He beat her to death with a golf club. I knew it. And if you followed the case like I did, I bet you knew it too. My name is Andrew Goldman. I've been a journalist for 30 years. I got involved in this case in 2015. But here's the thing. Once this story got its hooks in me, it wouldn't let me go. From NBC News Studios, Dead Certain, The Martha Moxley Murder is a podcast series that I believe will finally provide a full, true, authoritative account of the Martha Moxley case.
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23: Imagine, if you can, the torment, the confusion. 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
35: Dig below the surface in central Mississippi, and odds are good you'll find a burnt orange color looking back up at you. It's called Yazoo clay, and there's one thing it's known for. wreaking havoc on anything buried in it.
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35: 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In Mississippi, keeping secrets is as old as the soil itself. So can the truth ever really be uncovered?
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16: A quiet residential neighborhood erupts in chaos. Carmine Galante, the feared boss of the Bonanno crime family, lies dead, his cigar still clutched between his teeth.
18: Masked men walked into Joe and Mary's luncheonette in Brooklyn today and gunned down Carmine Galante, a man believed to be the most powerful mafia chieftain in the country.
16: The execution sent shockwaves through the criminal underworld and set the stage for one of the most pivotal criminal cases in New York City history. From the minds behind the acclaimed television series comes Law and Order: Criminal Justice System. This isn't a scripted drama. 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
26: My father should have been a dead man.
16: For decades, the mafia had New York City in a stranglehold, with law enforcement seemingly powerless to intervene. But the murder of Carmine Galante marked the beginning of the end. Discover how a group of young prosecutors took on the mafia, and with the help of law enforcement, brought down its most powerful figures. I'm Anasika Nicolazzi, and from Wolf Entertainment and iHeart Podcasts, this is Law & Order: Criminal Justice System.
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36: You know, America's produced, like, lots and lots of stuff. 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
0: The fact of the matter is all day long, every day, there are warehouses full of stuff getting just pushed off a cliff. All day, every day.
32: That's Ian Nagoski, who runs the Canary Records label.
0: A friend of mine said that what he loves is being the guy standing at the edge of the cliff, waving his arms, going, wait, no, let me look at those first before you throw them away. I think there might be some good stuff in there. I think there might be some stories. I don't think we should throw all those away yet.
32: 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A bizarre tale of two infamous New Yorkers.
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0: There hasn't been a guess culturally that they matter. 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
19: Hey there, I'm Jason Alexander, and this is my dear friend, Peter Tilden.
20: Hey, Jay. By the way, the script says best friend.
19: Yes, it does, Peter. Anyway, Peter and I met over 25 years ago and became really good friends.
20: Best friends.
19: Mm-hmm, because we had two things in common. Number one, we like to argue about everything. Driving, food, music.
20: No, we don't. And number two, when things annoy us or they perplex us or just don't seem to make any sense, whether it's something in the news or in our personal lives, we go, really, no, really.
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20: 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It's about finding the answers to all the things that make us go, really, no, really. Jerry Seinfeld wondered why they refused to make the stall door go all the way to the floor in a public bathroom, but he didn't get an answer. We did, by reaching out to an expert.
19: And talking dogs. Really? No, really? We spoke to the pet parent of a dog who's become a social media star to find out if pressing buttons on a soundboard with a paw or a nose is truly communicating or they're just showing off.
20: 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How about that?
19: Really? No, really?
20: That's what we heard. So we spoke to some of the biggest champions of the hot dog eats hot dog world of competitive eating to get the answer. And those are just a few of the things we'll explore on the Really Know Really podcast with Jason Alexander and Peter Tilden.
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21: In March of 2005, financier Jeffrey Epstein is at a charity benefit in New York City. Wall Street titans are in attendance. Rod Stewart is booked to perform. In a photo taken that night, Epstein has his arm around a woman, pulling her head toward his so that his smirking lips graze her temple. Epstein is tan and relaxed, and he looks like he doesn't have a care in the world. On that same day, 1,200 miles south, a 14-year-old girl in Palm Beach, Florida, gives a statement to the police that will launch an investigation. But maybe Epstein is right not to be worried.
22: Nobody cared what these women had to say. Their insights were ignored as the feds and then the state made this case go away.
24: Mr. Epstein should have been looking at a potential sentence of 360 years at a minimum. But that's not what happened, because there was a power dynamic here, wasn't there?
21: The recent charges against Jeffrey Epstein have brought down a cabinet member and tarnished the reputations of billionaires and elite universities.
25: Here is a group of people, and I gotta say mostly men, who talk a great deal about changing the world, but are fundamentally functioning as a cartel.
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12: No announcement yet. I'm Carmen Roberts, Fox News. President Trump has yet to say whether he has approved a deal to extend the ceasefire with Iran and reopen the Strait of Hormuz and begin negotiations on Iran's nuclear program. He spent hours yesterday meeting in the Situation Room with his team.
8: In an interview with Laura Trump, he said this when asked about what would cause him to return to military action.
9: Well, a deal that wasn't going to be good for us is the line, ultimately, because, you know, I'm playing it out and we're going to see. And that's what I do. I negotiate. They negotiate. They're very good negotiators. They're crafty. In the end, we have all the cards.
8: The White House says he held that meeting in the Situation Room for about 2 hours, going over the latest on this deal. A different tune, however, coming out of Iran. The Iranians say that the current negotiations center around ending the war and not the country's nuclear capabilities. President Trump says the Strait needs to reopen toll-free.
12: Fox's Alex Hogan at the White House. A top Iranian military advisor posted on X today that President Trump is, in his words, betraying diplomacy in the talks by continuing the naval blockade and making excessive demands in negotiations. Anti-ICE protesters clashed with police and several were arrested outside Delaney Hall, ICE detention center in Newark, New Jersey last night. Some pro-ICE protesters joined the scene. Fox's Steve Harrigan is there with more.
11: We've got a small pro-ICE group here, about two dozen people, and then several hundred anti-ICE protesters. They're pretty much cursing at each other, separated by some of those metal barricades. The goal was to set up a safe zone, this according to the governor, where people could protest peacefully. That did not happen last night. Instead, we saw state
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14: After partly sunny skies and reaching a high of 75 today, tonight will be partly cloudy with a low of 51, and our Sunday will be a little bit warmer with partly cloudy skies and a high of 78. With your 27 storm track forecast, I'm meteorologist Tanner Blonke.
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33: Thank you for tuning in. A great show ahead for you, so stay tuned. But before we begin, I'd like you to put on your thinking cap, all right? Can you name this nutrient? Now, nutritionists love it because clinical research shows it fights fatigue while promoting muscle strength and endurance. By one antioxidant measurement, it's 6,000 times more powerful than vitamin C. It's 800 times stronger than CoQ10. It can improve your depth perception. And millions of people in Japan use it every day to fight wrinkles and fine lines from the inside out. So what is it? What nutrient are we talking about? Well, Sherry Torkos is here to reveal the secret. She's a practicing pharmacist and author. She's written more than a dozen books on health, including the Canadian Encyclopedia of Natural Medicine. Welcome to the program, Sherry Torkos. Good to have you here.
34: Hey there, Mark. Thanks so much for having me. This secret nutrient that we're going to be talking about is called astaxanthin. Mm-hmm. And Reader's Digest, they featured it brilliantly in an article called The Latest It Antioxidant. Astaxanthin is a fountain of youth. As you mentioned, very popular in Japan, used mainstream for promoting beauty from within as a capsule. But here in North America, people just aren't as familiar with it. But listen to this. It has 60 human studies validating its efficacy. And as a pharmacist, this really caught my attention. And this nutrient is not something that you can get enough of in diet. It's found in salmon, mm-hmm. but you'd really have to eat a lot of salmon, like 5 pounds, just to get a good daily dose.
0: Well, so as much as I love salmon, but I'm not going that far. Sherry, I didn't know that there were 60-plus human clinical studies in this specific natural form of astaxanthin that happens to be in Purity's Asta FX formula. Talked about Japan. Now, this is a capsule. This particular astaxanthin is all the rage for skin health, as they've been finding in Japan. Very, very interesting on so many fronts here, right?
34: Yeah, for sure. I mean, astaxanthin at just a 4 milligram dose, and that's the clinical dose that is in Purity's AstaFX formula. Mm-hmm. It's clinically tested and shown to fight fine lines and wrinkles from the inside, and millions in Asia take it daily just for that. And I don't want to get too technical here, but just one human study that I'd like to mention to back up these benefits. They used the exact same dose and the type of astaxanthin that's in Purity's product, and they discovered significant benefits for skin hydration, skin texture, smoothness, elasticity, reduction of skin spots, and there was even a reduction of redness and an improvement in the evenness of skin tone. So we're talking about big beauty benefits, and it works from the inside out, which is fabulous. Men love it, women love it, and it's really catching on here in North America.
0: It sure is. It's a really impressive list of clinical benefits for beautifying skin from the inside out. No wonder they love it there in Japan, and now we're learning about it here. But Sherry, I know you like to say the wrinkle-reducing benefits and the skin tone benefits are just part of this. That's just kind of the cherry on the top. What do you mean by this?
34: Well, you know, I talk to a lot of people in the pharmacy every week. So I work as a pharmacist, and I also get a lot of friends and family and colleagues asking me about their health. And many people are, you know, in their 50s, 60s, 70s, and they really like the idea of a supplement mm-hmm. that can help to improve the appearance of their skin. I mean, we all want beautiful, youthful skin. But for most people, this really isn't the key benefit. What's at the top of the list when you ask people, like, what do they most want to achieve in their health and their wellness? They want something that will help to promote muscle strength. And they want stamina. They want to be able to do the activities they enjoy, golf, tennis, hiking, playing with their kids and grandkids. And this is actually patented for muscle strength. You know, people want energy to fight fatigue. They want to feel sharp. They're also concerned about their vision. They want to keep their eyes healthy. People are concerned about heart health, circulation, mm-hmm. immunity. Right. All of these areas, really, we're talking about staying healthy from the inside out. So, you know, when you think of it, the skin benefits are compelling, but to me, it's really just the cherry on the top.
0: Yeah, well, Sherry, you were saying that astaxanthin helps with endurance and performance against salmon loaded with astaxanthin. They perform these amazing feats of endurance. Astaxanthin is also found in high levels in the eyes of seagulls. Now, that's interesting. Humans bike faster when they supplement with a specific form of astaxanthin. So is there a common denominator in all of this, these kinds of bits of information?
34: Well, the research here is really clear. Astaxanthin is a molecule that fuels healthy performance, energy, stamina, strength. That's what we see in nature, and that's what we see in humans, too. It's like if you're getting older and you want an edge for strength, for energy, for youthful skin, to fight wrinkles from the inside out, but also to promote endurance and healthy vision, this is what you take. You take this AstaFX formula with a clinical dose of the right type of astaxanthin, and you really feel it. By one measure of antioxidant activity called singlet oxygen quenching activity, astaxanthin is 800 times stronger than CoQ10. And this was published in 2007 in a journal called Carotenoid Science. Another study found that astaxanthin is 6,000 times stronger than vitamin C as an antioxidant, again, in its singlet oxygen scavenging capacity. So it's incredible.
0: Well, I know Purity has a free bottle of AstaFX, just two little liquid capsules a day. That's all you need. And we're going to give out a special 800 number in just a moment for our listeners to take advantage of the free bottle offer. But before we do that, Sherry, Purity uses this natural form of astaxanthin, not that synthetic, cheaper form like you find out there on the market. This is really important as well, correct?
34: Yeah, you definitely need to do your homework when choosing supplements. And that's what I did. AstaFX uses 4 milligrams of the world's most clinically researched natural form of astaxanthin called Astareal.
0: Sherry Tarkos, pharmacist and author, is with us here on the program. Sherry, we learned today that astaxanthin is 6,000 times more powerful by this one measurement of antioxidant activity when compared to vitamin C. This AstaFX has so much power. Purity has something like 100 plus unsolicited testimonials on their website. And I found a couple that I especially enjoy. If I could read a couple of those, I think this is very Very interesting, if it's okay with you.
34: Sure, I think it's great to share feedback from people that are really taking the product.
0: Yeah, here's one from Ava in Texas. She gives Asta FX 5 stars, and she writes, quote, after taking Asta FX, my son was visiting us and said, Mom, you look youthful. I'm a Purity Products customer for the last 3 years and will never go back. That's from Ava. Here's one from Nina in Ottawa, Ontario. She's in the age group 45 to 54, gives it another 5-star review. She says this, quote, since taking Asta FX, I felt so much better. My energy level, I would say, has gone from a 3 to a 10. How about that? She says, so I feel energized whenever taking. My husband even noticed I no longer complain about housework. Well, I've talked about this amazing product to all my family and friends. I'm sure they see how well I look because I feel great from the inside out. I've even noticed my skin appears healthier, too. I feel like a fountain of youth. Now, that's pretty good stuff from actual customers who've been trying Asta FX. And Sherry, you mentioned before we started the show, you've been taking this product for yourself. And I know, knowing you for some time, it's worked very well for you, hasn't it?
34: It has. You know, I've been taking it for about 2 years now, and people are often surprised to hear that I'm 50. They tell me that I look more like I'm 35, which is nice to hear.
0: Yep.
34: I do eat healthy, and I exercise regularly, but I'm also a strong believer in the benefits of taking research-based supplements. And I take Asta FX every day to stay strong, healthy, to keep my energy levels up, and for my skin. I mean, I want to do everything I can to stay youthful and to keep my body sharp and also to prevent some of those issues that can arise as we age.
0: 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We'll give you the number and the special offer again at the end of the show in a few minutes, but lots to cover today. We'll get back to it here with Sherry Turcos. She's an author and pharmacist, and always great to have you on the show. Such great information, Sherry. Can you share with us a quick study or two to sort of back this up, highlight the science behind the elite astaxanthin that's found in Asta FX? Because I know there are, what, dozens and dozens of studies. Maybe you can pull out and highlight a couple of your favorites.
34: Yeah, for sure. So Dr. Mark Miller, he's a PhD, a biomedical researcher, he explains it well. And he's talking here about how free radicals compromise and undermine function and cellular performance in the body. He says astaxanthin is simply superb at negating this, as evidenced by clinical trials showing improved performance and accelerated recovery. In fact, research published in the Journal of Medicine and Science in Sports and Exercise found that those who took 4 milligrams of astaxanthin daily over 28 days scored better cycling times with greater output than those who did not take it. So they biked faster. Mm-hmm. I mean, remember this, astaxanthin is one of the few fat-soluble antioxidants that can actually neutralize free radicals even at the site of the mitochondrial membrane. It's like cellular body armor protecting your cells, your joints, blood vessels, brain, heart, and organs on many levels. So listen to this, Mark. Mm-hmm. There are 14 clinical studies on astaxanthin for brain health, 7 studies on skin health, 14 studies on eye health, including research for depth perception and focus, 6 studies showing astaxanthin supports cardio function, 42 studies on healthy aging and cellular health. I mean, there's a ton of research on human performance, too, showing benefits for energy, stamina, and endurance. I mean, this OstFX, it's incredibly powerful and versatile. It helps you stay in the game of life, stay energized, active, alert, healthy, and even stronger.
0: That is impressive on so many levels. So much great information there. And I know this astaxanthin has about a dozen patents, too. I'm looking here. I see there's a patent for promoting eye health and reducing eye fatigue. There's a patent for inhibiting the expression of cytokines in cells, and a patent, get this, on composition for body fat reduction. There's one for improving muscle atrophy in older adults. Sherry, I'd like to be a little bit of a skeptic here. How can this one simple nutrient magically do all of this? How can this AstaFX give us so many benefits? I mean, really?
34: Yeah, I know. It sounds amazing, too good to be true, but it really is true. Many of the studies that I'm referencing here, they're available on PubMed. These are reputable clinical studies conducted by leading researchers around the world that really back the benefits of astaxanthin. By the way, muscle output is better with astaxanthin.

0: FX in, strength and power out. It's transformative, if you like, energy. And this was found in other studies too, like one that looked at hand grip strength.
1: Oh, so much great information. If you're just tuning in, we're talking with pharmacist and author Sherry Tarkos here. I'm your host, Mark Larson. Now, in this hand grip study that you mentioned, I understand this involved, a 12 milligram dose, and they saw a 93% boost in hand strength in people who struggled with, that tennis elbow. That's a big deal. But our listeners might be saying, maybe I don't play tennis. What about me? What does it mean for me, right?
0: Right. So think about this. A 93% increase in a person who has some repetitive stress in their elbow, it's an almost doubling in hand strength. So just think about all the things that you do in your daily life, picking up groceries, your kids, your grandkids, gripping the steering wheel of a car, playing golf or tennis, gardening or riding a bike. A doubling of grip strength makes a big difference. I mean, when you take astaxanthin, you get stronger, you feel stronger, you have more energy, endurance. If you play sports, you play stronger. So to me, it's really quite extraordinary.
1: That's great information too. Now, Sherry, I want to share a couple more testimonials that caught my attention out of so many right there on the Purity website. Again, these are unsolicited. These are from real people. Here's one from Rick. He's a male, aged 55 to 64, lives in Naples, Florida. He writes this: "What a great product AstaFX has been for me. After starting taking AstaFX, my workout and strength has increased as if I were in my 20s again. And I've only been on AstaFX for 2 months now. Can't wait to see the long-term effect. I look forward to taking AstaFX every morning for my afternoon workouts. I'll be taking this product for a long time." Here's Dee Dee. She's a female, age 45 to 54. She lives in Laurel Park, North Carolina. She writes this, quote, "I've been using AstaFX for a month now. I can see the difference in my energy level. I now have more energy, feel better since taking this product. I can actually see a difference in my skin as well. I'm a smoker who has smoking lines around my mouth, but the lines have diminished about 50%. Overall, I am so thrilled with my energy level. I love this product." Just a couple of samples from the real people who have responded on Purity's website. And Sherry, I'm looking at the list of patents again on this astaxanthin compound. This is where the science, the research backs up what we're talking about. This is just flat out amazing. And now, Sherry, a lot of people out there are going to think what I'm going to say here sounds a little bit odd. But you said before the show, this supplement may even help people drive a car better or use the computer more comfortably. I mean, come on, how does this happen?
0: It does sound funny, but AstaFX may actually help in these areas too. And here's why. One of the interesting things about astaxanthin is that it's a relative of vitamin A. And we know that vitamin A is good for our eyes, good for vision. Astaxanthin is too. Astaxanthin has actually been shown to fight oxidation in eye tissue. Scientists did a study where they found a 46% improvement in a measurement called depth perception. Now, depth perception, that's our ability to determine distances between objects, or basically to see in three dimensions. And researchers, they studied a handball team, specifically looking at how quickly they could change focus. And guess what? The handball team that was supplementing with astaxanthin, they were able to improve their accuracy and improve their performance in the depth perception test. Other research has also shown that astaxanthin helps reduce eye fatigue. And, you know, when you're on a computer, that's a big deal. Everyone's on computers these days and for long periods of time, and it's hard on our eyes. And we know that if you're driving a car and it's late at night and your reaction time is slow, that's not good. Astaxanthin actually helps the eyes focus and refocus. Dr. Hecht, PhD, one of the leading researchers at AstaReal, says that the product actually helps your eyes be more resilient. You see better with it. Your eyes are healthier. I mean, who doesn't love those benefits?
1: Again, we're talking with pharmacist and health author Sherry Tarkos about our free bottle offer from Purity Products, talking about AstaFX. So much ground to cover. Sherry, I want to get back to the skin benefits and this issue of wrinkle reduction. Not as a cream or as a lotion, but as a capsule. You take it orally. This patent also covers this. You say this ingredient is proven to reduce wrinkles, and not just by a little. We're talking a dramatic amount. What's going on with this?
0: Yeah, I know. It's fascinating. A huge benefit. People want to look younger. I know I do. And I've noticed significant benefits since I've started taking it. But it's the science here that really shines. The whole concept of taking oral supplements to improve skin health. Relatively new concept here in North America, but in Japan, this is mainstream. Astaxanthin is already one of, if not the most successful ingredients in a new class of products called cosmeceuticals, or supplements that you take orally to

0: enhance the cosmetic appearance of your skin. So listen to this. In one study, they gave 4 milligrams of astaxanthin, which, by the way, is the actual amount you get in Purity's AstaFX. Mm-hmm. And the skin benefits were dramatic. Within 6 weeks, every single person in the treatment group, 100% of participants in the study, reported that their skin had improved significantly. Everybody got results. Fine lines, hydration, elasticity, all improved. Listen to this. The participants experienced about 50% improvement in dryness, moisture, roughness, elasticity, fine lines, wrinkles, even age spots were significantly diminished. And this is literally in line with the best, the highest quality, and the most expensive topical products, the lotions and potions that we put on our skin. And again, AstaFX, it's exclusive to Purity products.
1: 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By the way, limit one free offer per household, please. Now, Sherry, for people who are just tuning in, one of the many highlights we covered earlier on today's program is just how revolutionary this special Purity Astaxanthin is for redefining aging skin. And astaxanthin works its magic inside the body in areas like endurance, stamina, energy. These are so many of the inside-out benefits the people will feel. And in fact, what will they feel when they start taking AstaFX?
0: So the reason you need to give this a try is because the benefits are real. The science is very compelling. Over 60 clinical studies and patents. I mean, the product is impressive and it really works. This is a product where you will actually see and feel the benefits after taking it a month or so. The cosmetic benefits for your skin, we just mentioned a minute ago, really incredible. I've been taking it myself and I see a huge difference. Others have noticed too. People are always saying to me, you know, what do you use on your skin? What are you taking? And, you know, I tell people what you put into your body is just as important, if not more so, than what you apply to your skin. And think about the vision benefits, really unmatched by any other nutrient or supplement out there. It targets tired eyes, eye strain, and it helps improve eye focus and depth perception. It's great for circulation, energy, muscle strength, and endurance. You can literally boost your strength. As we age, this is crucial. It helps you enjoy life and stay in the game. Mm-hmm. And it can even help with recovery after exercise. Next, astaxanthin has the ability to fight fatigue and support mitochondrial function. So that means cellular energy and ATP support.
1: Now, Sherry, didn't you mention before the show that astaxanthin has the ability to assist body burning fat for energy? I understand they're even looking at this as a weight loss and weight management ingredient. This is pretty fascinating in itself. Talk about what we're seeing in some of these initial studies on dieters.
0: Sure. You know, research has shown that astaxanthin can actually help promote and enhance fat metabolism. That's one of its unique benefits. It can actually help your cells burn fat more efficiently. Researchers did an 8-week study where they gave a group of middle-aged women 12 milligrams of astaxanthin. They had them do a little exercise, and these women experienced a reduction in body weight, and it was almost all fat, which is fantastic. Now, I don't want anybody to misunderstand here. It's not a magic weight loss pill by any means, but certainly this early research suggests that this can be a useful tool in addition to exercise to help you burn a little extra weight.
1: Now, Sherry, just a few moments left before we wrap up the program. I want to take a quick step back for a moment. I know we have this great free bottle offer today. We're talking AstaFX from Purity Products, and we'll get to that offer as we wrap up the program. Free bottle of AstaFX for all of our listeners. Again, it promotes healthy vision, skin, muscle, fights wrinkles like no other. And most of us have just never heard about all of this until today. So tell our listeners again how astaxanthin compares to other antioxidants or phytonutrients that are out there on the market right now, because this is truly unique, isn't it?
0: Well, you know, from an antioxidant perspective, the healthy aging perspective, astaxanthin is up to 6,000 times more potent than vitamin C in its singlet oxygen quenching capacity. That should be enough to get everybody excited. There's really, you know, something in this for everybody. With AstaFX from Purity here, you get to see the amazing power of astaxanthin for yourself. It's the king of the carotenoids, and very few people are aware of its benefits. And I think millions are missing out on it because they just aren't aware of this incredible evidence-based nutraceutical.
1: And I know it may sound too good to be true for some people, Sherry. What do you say to any skeptics saying, come on, does it really do all of this?
0: Well, I'm a pharmacist, and in my training as a pharmacist, I'm trained to look at the science and to see what the science says. And the science on astaxanthin is very clear, backed by over 60 clinical studies. And many of these studies are accessible on PubMed, so you can check them out yourself. But the key takeaway is this. The benefits are real. The cosmetic benefits, the endurance benefits, the strength benefits, the vision benefits, circulation, cardio, the product really works. I mean, the science is so strong. I see the difference in how it makes my skin look and how I feel. I feel stronger, healthier, and I encourage folks to give this a try. With this free bottle offer from Purity, there's nothing to lose and so much to gain.
1: Such great information, wonderful show, and always good to talk with you, Sherry. Thank you so much for joining us today.
0: Thank you.
1: Sherry Tarkos, who's an author, she's a practicing pharmacist. 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
1: 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One of my favorite guests is on the line. We've got Chris Killam, also known as the Medicine Hunter, standing by now. CNN calls Chris the Indiana Jones of natural medicine because he's, well, constantly scouring the globe searching for natural remedies. You may have seen Chris on the Dr. Oz show or maybe on PBS or CBS and also on Fox News where he does a health segment. He's been featured in the New York Times and also on ABC's 2020. Anyway, Chris is joining us today to discuss not one, but three of the hottest nutritional ingredients out there on the market today. Even better, he's teamed up with Purity today to give away a complimentary bottle to everyone out there in the listening audience. So do not, I repeat, do not change that dial. But first, a quick introduction. Chris Killam is an author and an educator. He's written 14 books. He's conducted research in over 30 countries. Again, he's been on with Oprah and Friends and Dr. Oz. Chris, welcome back to the show.
2: Thank you so much. It's always a pleasure to have a great conversation with you.
1: Now, most of us are super busy these days. We want to stay healthy, but quite frankly, it can be daunting, you know, with all the different supplements out there. Now, Chris, you've traveled all over the world learning about different natural remedies. So you really know which ingredients to look for. So tell me this, besides a good multivitamin and some fish oil, maybe a few other things, go into the three super hot nutrients you've been so jazzed about lately.
2: Well, I'm happy to do that. The three super nutrients, as we like to say, are a green tea extract, a turmeric extract called curcumin, and an extract from red wine called resveratrol. And apropos of what you said about my traveling around the world, I've extensively investigated these in their host countries. So I've been in the green tea plantations of China and India and worked with top researchers of this ingredient in those countries. With turmeric, I've been deeply involved with turmeric researchers in India and seen all of that. And with resveratrol, I've worked with scientists in Europe and also in California and Chile and South Africa, all of which are major red wine producing areas. So I've had the opportunity to investigate these things in the field, meet with the top scientists. And my conclusion is that green tea, curcumin from turmeric root, and resveratrol from red wine are remarkable health-enhancing agents that everybody can benefit from in a very, very substantial way.
1: Now, Chris, let's talk about these big three. And it's interesting that they're all found in our diet and all are considered superfoods. The green tea, the curcumin, the resveratrol. Why did you want to combine the three? There's always a method to your madness, if I can say it that way, because you combine these things together. You call it a real game changer.
2: Well, you know, when I look at these, there actually isn't a reason to put them all in separate products. They do go very well together. As you said, they're all food derived. So it's kind of like you can make a salad if you choose out of many vegetables. You don't just have to have a bowl of lettuce or a bowl of cucumbers. And while that's a little bit simplistic, the fact is that all of these are very, very rich in groups of protective compounds that are both antioxidant, so they actually protect our organ systems, so they maintain a healthy inflammatory status in the body. And this is really a big breakthrough. I also like the idea that people can get a concentrated supplement of green tea extract, curcumin extract, and resveratrol in one product with truly meaningful amounts of each one and not have to go out and basically buy a shopping cart full of stuff.
1: Now, let's dive into the headlines and the research, especially on this green tea, because it's absolutely amazing. I know in Asia, they've been using it for thousands of years for healthy aging. But what are you seeing recently in the press? I know you told me the Nutrition Research Journal in its July 2012 issue, revealed that green tea significantly increased plasma antioxidant activity and whole blood glutathione. Can you recap some of these headlines and tell me why you're such a green tea advocate?
2: Okay. What you just said about increasing plasma antioxidant activity is really critical. There are many antioxidants that people consume that don't actually wind up in the body, or they don't wind up in the body in any significant amounts. The green tea antioxidants, which we know are among the most highly beneficial antioxidants in the entire world, are very well absorbed. They improve plasma antioxidant activity. That is the blood concentration of antioxidants. So what happens is you get this great concentration of antioxidant substances, which are protective compounds, floating around in the body and protecting the cells of your body, your organs, every part of your body, from premature destruction due to exposure to environmental pollutants and things in the diet. With regard to the whole blood glutathione, when we take in the right antioxidants, and not all antioxidant compounds are the right antioxidants, our bodies produce more of its own super protective compound called glutathione. So you take in the green tea extract, you build the antioxidant activity in your blood, and you also cause your body to produce this enormously beneficial, very well-studied, very powerful protective substance called glutathione. So it is remarkable. This isn't something that most high antioxidant foods or supplement ingredients do, but it does happen with a concentrated, properly made green tea extract.
1: All right, let's switch gears and talk about this curcumin, which is number two on your list. And by the way, these three ingredients are all found in the new green tea combo formula. We're going to be offering a free bottle in a few minutes, but talk to me about the curcumin, which is spelled C-U-R-C-U-M-I-N. Now, most people haven't heard of it, but scientists and researchers know it's one of the most powerful superfoods on the planet. It can positively influence our DNA, maintain joint comfort, healthy inflammation, and more. Can you share some of the incredible headlines on curcumin and tell us why you use this? And we talked about this off air a few minutes ago, this patented curcumin with greater absorption.
2: Okay. Well, first of all, I think while people might not know the term curcumin, they may well know turmeric root, which is a yellow spice, and it shows up in curries, and it's part of the 5,000-year-old Indian Ayurvedic system of medicine. I've been studying turmeric and its derivative curcumin since the 1970s, and I'll say this right off the bat, that there are almost no plant materials in the world as extensively studied as this. A couple of thousand studies can be found in the scientific and medical literature. We know that curcumin is powerfully antioxidant. We know that it has a remarkable capacity to protect the liver, and the liver is our primary detoxifying organ. It greatly enhances joint health. So if people are experiencing joint discomfort due to overuse, this really helps to relieve that. And it's also what we call cardioprotective. It helps to protect the heart. It helps to maintain normal, healthy cholesterol. And one last thing that is really kind of astounding is that curcumin actually causes your body to produce what are called neuroprotective factors in the brain. So it causes your body to produce these agents in the brain that protect the actual tissue of the nerves and the brain itself. There's almost nothing else that we know of that does this. Specifically, the curcumin that you mentioned offers about 7 times the absorption of other curcumin. So when you take 250 milligrams of this stuff, you get about 7 times the activity that you would if you took, say, a comparable amount of another curcumin extract. So this, in my opinion, is one of the most life-enhancing, protective, totally beneficial substances on Earth. And it has just decades of scientific and medical studies to back it up.
1: Now, Chris, I know that we talked already about the green tea and the curcumin in your new green tea formula, which Purity is giving away for free today. But first, tell me about the third nutrient on the list, the resveratrol, which is super hot right now. Share with us some of the headlines and the science behind resveratrol. I know the French love it, but why is it on your short list?
2: Well, resveratrol is one of those remarkable compounds that I just sort of shake my head at how many different things it does. It is found in grapes, in wine grapes. It also shows up in cranberries. What we know about resveratrol is that, like green tea and also like curcumin extract, it's profoundly antioxidant. But more than that, it shows significant properties. When you look at some of the things in the body that happen during aging as a result of fat accumulation in tissue and insulin sensitivity, resveratrol helps to protect against those things. It's a powerful immune regulator. And you know, our immune system is responsible for keeping us healthy. It is remarkably beneficial for the heart. And this is why it's considered one of the keys to the so-called French paradox. You know, the French drink a lot of red wine, they eat a lot of cheese, they smoke cigarettes, and they stay slim and they have good cardiovascular health, which just seems completely unfair. But resveratrol appears to be key in that. And additionally, there is a brain benefit like there is with the curcumin with blood flow to the brain. So when you take resveratrol, you get brain blood flow. This means you get more oxygen to the tissues of the brain. So this is on my short list for all those reasons and for about a dozen more that would just plain take too long to explain.
1: All right, again, we're talking with Chris Killam, also known as the Indiana Jones of natural medicine, sometimes called the medicine hunter as well. Chris, let's laser in on how this wonderful formula that you created in conjunction with Purity Products. I know that Purity's been in business now for, what is it, over 20 years. They've got a top rating from the Better Business Bureau, and people can get a complimentary bottle of this green tea CR today. We'll give that number out in a few minutes. But first, Chris, before we tell our listeners how they can get their very own complimentary bottle of green tea CR, tell me this. If you wanted to buy this green tea plus the patented curcumin plus the resveratrol, I mean, you spend close to probably at least $75 for all three bottles in the store. And yet today, Purity Products is giving away a free bottle. How are they able to do this?
2: Well, you can consider it kind of a smart bet. And what I mean by that, first of all, Purity's big, but they're also very strategic. They know that if a person who's listening will pick up the phone, call in and get their free bottle, and it really is free, as in it doesn't cost you money, if that person will try the product, take it as recommended, they're going to feel it. And when they feel it, they're going to say, gee, I want this as part of my regular daily regimen. 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
1: 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Okay, Chris, talk about some of the headlines just on the green tea that we didn't get to yet. I understand that dieters just love green tea because it supports healthy fat metabolism. Is that right? And what does the research say about green tea when it comes to weight management?
2: Well, this is one of the especially wonderful things about green tea. We know that green tea has thermogenic properties. That is, it has heat-generating properties in the body, so it actually causes your body to burn more calories. So when you eat a meal, you're going to burn more calories from that meal as a result of taking a good, well-made, concentrated green tea extract. In addition, it has specific fat oxidation properties. It actually burns fat. I'm not suggesting that you're going to lose 20 pounds in a week, but I am saying that this is going to help your body to metabolize fat more efficiently. Over time, taking a green tea extract can help you to have a better fat to lean muscle ratio. So from a weight control standpoint, this is very good news. Additionally, green tea helps to stabilize blood glucose or blood sugar. And unstable blood sugar is one of the contributing factors to increased weight. So by stabilizing blood sugar, you have an effect on weight control and weight management. So it's really quite remarkable stuff. You need enough of it. We've got enough of it in green tea CR. It has to be the right extract. We've got the right extract. But the science is there for healthy weight management.
1: All right. Now, Chris, you say that with Purity's formula, it provides you with about 3 cups worth of green tea in each 2-capsule serving. So you get all of the green tea's concentrated benefits for energy, for heart health, for alertness in just 2 caps. Plus, you get the curcumin and the resveratrol, too. So it's easy. You call it your daily shortcut to better health. Explain this idea of a healthy shortcut and explain some of the top benefits as well.
2: Well, I mean, you could, for example, drink 3 cups of good concentrated green tea each day, eat at least 1 really rich curry made with a lot of turmeric root, and drink a couple of glasses of red wine. You could do that every day. Most people will not do that every day, but they still might want the benefits of 3 of the biggest superstar protective health-enhancing nutrients on the entire planet. So when I call this a daily shortcut, I'm simply saying that you can get in a capsule, in a good capsule, what you'd otherwise have to get by drinking a few cups of tea, eating at least 1 large, you know, turmeric-laden curry every day, and drinking a couple of glasses of concentrated red wine.
1: Again, we're talking with Chris Killam, the medicine hunter. Now, in this new green tea CR formula from Purity, it's really about the research. Share with us some of your favorite studies and the headlines on the curcumin that we didn't get to yet. I know this is one of your favorite ingredients for joint comfort and even for brain health.
2: Well, I especially like the liver protective, heart protective, and joint modifying properties of this stuff. The liver is our greatest detoxifying organ. And we know that we're constantly bombarded by toxins in the environment. In fact, blood studies show that newborn babies contain 200 industrial pollutants in their blood at the time of birth. So we need a functioning, super healthy, very strong liver. We might not think about our livers that much, but we need that. Mm-hmm. And we know that curcumin protects the liver. It keeps it strong. From a cardiac standpoint, it's highly beneficial for the heart. It's very good for maintaining healthy cholesterol and healthy platelet levels. And from a joint standpoint, we have innumerable studies showing overall improvement in joint health and relief and stable inflammatory activity, better joint mobility as a result of taking curcumin. I like the brain protective studies as well. You know, curcumin delivers all this. So I regard it as one of the single most important things that you can put in your body. And I'm very well aware that most people are not going to eat enough raw turmeric root to get the benefits that they should and that they can get from a concentrated curcumin extract.
1: 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Call now. All right, back to the show. Chris, I don't want to get too technical here, but these antioxidants in green tea are classified as polyphenols, and they really are super powerful and well-respected by scientists. But in this green tea CR formula, there's more. It's got the green tea, it's got the curcumin, the resveratrol that we talked about, plus grape seed extract, bioflavonoids, vitamin C. Can you talk to me about this array of really super antioxidants and polyphenols that you've put in the formula?
2: Well, yeah, I won't say that we kind of went overkill, but I will say that we really, really developed an efficient, comprehensive program here. Grape seed extract contain a group of highly specialized antioxidant compounds that not only do much of what I've already described, but also enhance the physical integrity of tissue in the blood vessels and the skin. So we put those in there for extra boost in antioxidant activity, but also for a specific type of activity that isn't as much addressed by the green tea, the curcumin, and the resveratrol. The bioflavonoids enhance the overall activity of vitamin C, and vitamin C itself is one of the most important nutrients that we can possibly take in. So I would say that we were very, very thorough. You know, when we went through what could be in this product, we said, you know, what would happen if we put in grape seed extract, bioflavonoids, and vitamin C? We realized that we would have an utterly superior formula. And just to reiterate, I want people to experience dynamic health. I want people to feel great. This formula, the Green Tea CR, will make you feel great. And that's the purpose of it.
1: All right, Chris, I love this Green Tea CR combination formula. And remember, the CR stands for curcumin and resveratrol. I love that with this complimentary bottle today, our listeners can get started for free. That's great value. What would people expect to pay if they bought all of these separately in the store?
2: Well, I think if they bought high quality products that contain these ingredients, they'd be into it for about $75 or so, possibly even $80.
1: Yeah.
2: So they'd wind up spending appreciably more than they're going to spend on the green TCR formula. And they still wouldn't get the grape seed extract. They still wouldn't get the pine bark extract, the bioflavonoids, or the vitamin C.
1: Chris, what kind of results can people expect to see? What can they expect to feel once they start taking this formula?
2: I think that people will feel greater joint mobility and comfort. I think they'll feel more energy because these ingredients also help to stabilize and maintain natural, healthy blood sugar control. I think they'll have more sustained energy throughout the day. And I would just suspect that people will have an experience of greater vitality. When you have a more highly functional immune system, you just feel more energy and better overall. It's kind of, you know, like those days when you get up and go, wow, I feel great. This is a wow, I feel great formula.
1: Now, Chris, the green tea CR, let me get this straight. It provides about 3 cups worth of green tea in each 2-capsule serving. Plus, you get the antioxidant equivalent of several servings of fruits and vegetables. Plus, you get the resveratrol and the joint comfort and brain function benefits of the curcumin. I mean, wow, all in one formula. In the last 2 minutes, talk to me about this shortcut to better health and why you want everyone listening to this program to call now for that complimentary bottle of Green Tea CR.
2: Okay. Fortunately, there's an immense body of science that has been growing steadily for the past 20 years, and it's really rich science now. We know that of the various plant-derived substances that exist, green tea extract, curcumin extract, and resveratrol extract are at the absolute top of the list of protective, vitality-enhancing, overall health-promoting compounds. There just isn't anything like these. They're in the green tea CR standing for curcumin and resveratrol, product in meaningful amounts. People will take this product. They're going to feel the difference. You're going to feel energy. You're going to feel more vitality. You're just plain going to feel better, kind of more fluid and in that flow of good health.
1: Sure.
2: 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And given that they can get a free bottle, I'm also not saying, now put yourself at great risk and spend a lot of money. I'd say, no, try it free. Let the product speak for itself.
1: Chris Killam, as always, fascinating information. We appreciate your insight. Thanks so much.
2: Thank you. It's always a pleasure to speak with you.
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0: Normal is broke and common sense is weird. 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I'm Dave Ramsey, Jade Washall, number one best-selling author. Ramsey Personality is my co-host today. Paula is in San Francisco. Hey, Paula, how are you?
1: Hey, I'm good. How are you?
0: Better than I deserve. What's up?
1: So my mother-in-law and husband put his name on all her assets before we got married because my husband's father passed away. Recently, we have an issue where since my husband's name was on her car, she was sued for a car accident, which means that he was also sued. We're trying to dissolve those agreements both with her, but we're getting some pushback. We can't get copies. So we need some help getting some financial freedom from my mother-in-law.
0: Wow. Okay, so you said there were agreements. What do you mean?
1: So they decided to put his name on all her assets.
0: Now, I got that.
1: The cars, the houses, the insurance. He signed all the paperwork to be on the mortgage, on the title, the deeds, et cetera.
0: Mm-hmm. You can't add yourself to a mortgage.
1: Okay.
0: So he did not do that. Okay.
1: He helped her purchase a home, and so he was part of that.
0: Okay, then if it was part of the purchase, he could be on the mortgage with her. Okay.
1: Okay. Yeah. Okay. And then they refinanced the original home, and so he's on those documents.
2: Oh, boy.
0: So he was obviously trying to help her, right?
1: Correct.
0: And why did they think he needed his name on everything in order to help her?
1: She did not have a trust in place, so she was fearful that if something happened to her, the family wouldn't keep anything.
0: The family wouldn't get anything?
1: It would go into probate, things like that.
2: What's she
0: of
2: worth?
0: Of course it goes into probate. But that doesn't mean the family doesn't get anything. All you need is a will. You don't have to have a trust.
2: What's her net worth?
1: Do you know your mom's net worth? I'm not quite sure.
2: Well, give us a ballpark. Is it?
0: Is she a multimillionaire?
2: Yeah.
1: No, she is not.
0: Okay.
1: She works for an insurance company.
0: Okay. All right. And so the net result is that they, he was trying to do a really nice thing and she was trying to protect, but they did not get good advice. And so they did a whole stupid thing, which is put his name on everything. And that was really stupid. And that's
1: the result.
0: And now you got sued when she had a car wreck.
2: How much is she being sued for?
1: I believe about $50,000.
2: Oh my gosh.
0: So and she didn't have insurance?
2: She didn't have adequate insurance.
1: She does. It's going to go through insurance. But because my husband's name is on her vehicle, he is named in that lawsuit as well.
0: Yeah, he has to be. Yeah, okay.
1: Yeah. And now that we're married, we eventually want to buy our own home. So our goal is to completely dissolve these agreements with her.
0: Yeah, okay.
2: So the $50,000 insurance is going to pay eventually. You just don't like that his name is tied up in it.
0: Yeah, she wants his name off of everything.
2: So you want to go through and take his name off of everything.
0: It's going to be very difficult, very complicated, and you're going to need legal advice, okay? So each item will be different, okay? A bank account's very simple. He can go to the bank and have his name removed, very easy, okay? A mortgage is impossible. He can't get his name off of it, so she has to refinance her home to get a new mortgage to get his name off of it, and you'll have to probably pay the cost of the refinance because you're the one requesting to do this. Very complicated. The car title, she can just sign, he can sign an affidavit and have his name taken off of the car title, but she'll have to sign all of it. Is she refusing to cooperate in this idea?
1: She's okay to remove his name off the car title, but she does not want to refinance her homes right now, so she won't remove him from the home.
0: Yeah,
2: that's fair enough. I can understand why.
0: Yeah. Oh, well, I mean, if you offer to pay for the refinance cost and the interest rate is the same or less, it would benefit her to refinance it.
1: Okay.
0: And but she doesn't want to refinance it because she won't have to pay for it.
1: Right.
0: And if he's low interest rate.
2: I was going to say, what is her current interest rate? Do you know?
1: I think it was around 3%.
0: Yeah. Mm. She's not going to refinance. It's not going to work.
1: Right.
0: Yeah. Wow.
2: That's tough.
0: All right. And, you know, what I would do is just make a list of stuff that has his name on it and say, what is the solution with each of these things? There's not one simple, you can't sign one simple document and it does everything. You're going to have to go to each situation and have his name removed where you can. Until it's beneficial for her to remove, take, you know, interest rate wise and so forth, she's not going to, you're not getting off that mortgage.
1: Right.
0: And your husband and his mom are both willing to do all of this. They just don't know how. Is that what you're saying?
1: My mother-in-law would like to wait 5 years or so. Sometimes she goes back and forth with if that's what she truly wants to do. But the hope is that in 5 years, she will refinance so that we can go purchase our own home.
0: Mm-hmm. Well, I mean, as far as the other property, other things go, she's willing to take his name off.
1: Yeah, car title, yes.
0: Well, I mean, there's a whole bunch of stuff. You mentioned car title, you mentioned insurance policies, you mentioned bank accounts, you mentioned, right?
1: Yeah, so since he is on both the homes, she says that she cannot remove him from the home insurance. We did remove ourselves. We're trying to remove ourselves from her car insurance currently.
0: Mm-hmm.
2: Wow.
0: That's true. I mean, you don't, you, if you're on the mortgage, you want to be on the home insurance in case it burns. You don't get stuck with the mortgage.
1: Right.
0: So your husband does want to stay on that insurance. That's accurate.
1: Yeah.
0: So, okay. So really what we did is that they did, they were trying to do a smart thing and they did it in a dumb way, both of them. In a way that no one would recommend if they'd gotten any estate planning advice at all. It would not have been hard to solve this. But there's no bad malice here. She's not, I mean, she didn't set out to do harm to her son, and he certainly didn't set out to do harm to his mom.
1: Right.
0: So there's no, there shouldn't be any drama here. You just got to clean, you just got to go through and clean it up. Other than the fact that you got sued, but I mean, that's not her fault, actually. It's your husband's fault. He signed up on a car that he shouldn't have.
2: I mean, the two houses is going to be the pain in the neck.
0: Yeah, that's going to be the hard thing, is getting rid of that. And, you know, it's just watch interest rates. And as interest rates come down, or, you know, the balance on the mortgage comes down, pay off the stinking mortgage.
2: I got to believe she's close to,
0: you know,
2: being
0: done. I don't know, hopefully. Something like that. But if you can get the interest rate to where it's beneficial to her to refinance, then I would be willing to pay the refinance cost if it was me get my name off of it. And that happens a lot of times where there's a divorce.
2: And
0: they didn't bother to get the name off the mortgage, and then 5 years later the divorced husband or wife's got a name hanging out over here. Then they'll have to go, as a negotiation, pay for the refinance, get their name off. This is a classic thing of what we call street law, which is a bunch of people sitting around a campfire with an opinion about what you should do on something that have absolutely no freaking idea what they're doing. And this guy signed up for a mess.

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0: Dominic is in Raleigh, North Carolina. Hi, Dominic. How are you?
1: Hello. I'm doing well. I hope you guys are.
0: We are. What's up?
1: So first of all, I'm 38 years old. I've got a 19-year-old son, and my father and I haven't always had a great relationship, but we've got a better one now. And we agreed that he would help my son buy a car. We can afford to buy him the car, but he wanted to step in and help out his grandson. And we didn't really have an agreement set on how much the car would be. And he ended up buying him a Dodge Challenger, which it was about $62,000. My father's
0: How old is your you have a 19-year-old son with a $62,000
2: wow.
0: car.
1: Yeah.
2: Is that more expensive than your car?
1: It is. It is. I still drive my Prius from college, to be honest.
0: Wow. What does your 19-year-old son make? How much does he make? Does he work?
1: He actually does have his own income. He's still living with us, but he flips furniture on, him and his sister flip furniture on Facebook Marketplace. So I'd say he makes between $5,000 and $6,000 a month.
0: Profit?
1: Yes, profit.
0: Wow. Okay.
1: That's after he's gone and purchased the furniture,
0: okay.
1: And bought lacquers and bought finish and painted and mm-hmm. bought new handles for everything.
0: Okay.
2: Great. And so this bothers you. It's too much. You feel like it's too much car for a 19-year-old, right?
1: Well, let me also make this clear. When he turned 16, we bought him a Civic

0: in October of last year, he totaled the Civic. And he had begun to go into the car space. He had done a lot of bolt-on, and he had just finally gotten under the hood and started to do work on his car, which is why I think he was so eager to get a more powerful car. But that also has my wife and I worried because, you know, he's just totaled a car which struggles to get up to 100.
1: Did he total it being reckless, or did he total it and truly an accident?
0: We are not sure. If you trust him, a squirrel ran across the road, but
2: because squirrels always total Civics.
3: No.
0: Yeah.
2: Okay. All right. Squirrel is the ultimate. Yeah. Okay.
0: So, well, I also want to make two things clear really quickly.
2: Yeah.
0: So the interest on the car, so his grandfather put down the down payment, which I'm still not totally sure how much it was, but the interest is at 21%.
2: Yeah. And, okay. So your father does not have good judgment on financial matters. That's being nice. Your father did an idiotic, stupid deal in an effort to be a blessing to his 19-year-old grandson, but instead cursed him by putting him into a car with a ridiculously high interest rate and that is way too expensive for a guy that makes $4,000 a month living in his parents' home flipping furniture. Okay? So your dad is out of the equation. He no longer gets a vote. Okay? Whose name is the title in?
0: My father co-signed for the car, but it's my son's car.
2: Yeah, okay. If I were to advise your 19-year-old son, it would be to sell the car as fast as he possibly can. Because he's probably going to lose some money on it, depending on how much of a down payment there was. But I'm guessing there wasn't much of a down payment. This car is too expensive for anyone that makes,
1: $5,000 a month.
2: $5,000 a month. You shouldn't be having a car that's equal to your annual income. Mm-hmm. Regardless of whether it's paid for or not, it's ridiculous. It's a fabulous vehicle. It's a fun muscle car. But that's irrelevant, okay? And he's at 21% interest.
1: Ooh.
2: And you're worried about his safety. I'm not as worried about his safety. I'm not 100% sure to be worried about his safety. I'm 100% sure this deal sucks. It was really dumb. And if I were loving my 19-year-old grandson well, or my new friend that's 19 years old, I would say, my friend, sell this car as quickly as you can and limit the damage that it's going to do to your life. Your grandfather's sweet, but he's not smart. Mm-hmm. That's what I would tell your 19-year-old, as fast as he can get rid of it. Now, he doesn't want to sell it. And he's got Bozo over here that can't do math whispering in his ear that this is okay.
1: Who's paying the payment, Bozo or your son?
0: My son is paying the payment, and my grandfather agreed to help him. And my wife and I together make enough to absorb the cost of the payment.
1: No.
2: There's no reason for you to.
1: I think that...
2: He bought a car he can't afford.
1: Yeah, and you're the parent, and he still lives at home, so you do get to say... This is not going to work. Yeah. You get to say that.
2: Yeah. And it's not a I'm mad at somebody thing. If I'm you, it's, honey, I love you. This is bringing harm to you. And I really wouldn't even bring up the totaling the car and safety thing.
1: Yeah,
2: it's just
1: either
2: way too expensive a car and way ridiculous interest rate.
1: Yeah.
2: It's financially stupid.
1: And if you've set up a standard in your household that we don't borrow money and we don't go into debt for cars, I think that fuels that argument even more, which is, I can't advise you to do this. Is just not how we live our lives, and this is not how we've taught you to live yours.
2: Yeah. And I'm sorry I didn't keep my hand in the deal and keep it from happening. I should have stepped between you before you got run over by a Dodge Challenger at 21%. But you're totaling your whole life now as a result of totaling your Civic. And this is just not, there's just nothing smart here.
1: Oh, gosh.
2: But this is a starry-eyed guy who, I don't know what's going on with Grandpa, but he ain't gotten any smarter as he got older. We can tell that.
0: I'm assuming the deposit wasn't enough to bring us back
2: Probably not. You're probably in the hole
0: from being underwater.
2: Yeah.
0: So do we? Well, that's up to you. Go to my father and do.
2: No, I don't think your father's going
1: to
2: do anything.
1: No, I think you have to. I think that's a stupid tax. You guys are going to have to.
2: Somebody's going to pay. Yeah. Junior's going to have to pay it, but Junior doesn't have any money.
0: Yeah.
2: Yeah. I'm guessing you're going to lose a little money on it, but I don't know how much. He's going to lose a little money. You're not really technically in the deal. So you're not technically responsible, but I am going to say you live under my roof. We're not playing stupid games and expect anything except stupid prizes. Mm. Yeah, this is ludicrous.
1: Crazy.
2: This is like, look up crazy in the column and you'll see a picture of this car.
1: And, well, the car note's probably almost $1,000 a month.
2: Yeah, at least.
1: Wow.
2: 21% on $62,000.
1: Oh, yeah.
2: Yeah. Hello.
1: Ooh-wee.
2: Or they financed it for 18 years. You know, it doesn't matter. We want to make sure we prolong this pain as long as we possibly can. Yeah. So, interesting thing that Proverbs 17:18 says, one lacking in sense cosigns for another. The New Contemporary English Version, the CEV, says, it's stupid to cosign alone.
1: Yeah.
2: That's what the Bible says. So anytime you're thinking you're being a blessing to someone by cosigning the loan for them, you're not.
1: No.
2: You're being stupid.
1: The whole reason you would need a cosigner is a bank looked at that person and said, there's no way I would lend you the money. I don't think that you can pay it.
2: Yeah, I mean, a bank looks at a 19-year-old who flips furniture and lives in his mother's basement and says, I don't think this is a worthy credit. So we're not going to do it. And if you're dumb enough to co-sign for it, we're still going to charge you 21% because we're going to call this a high-risk subprime loan. And we're going to gig you. We're going to screw you.
1: Yeah.
2: So car dealer, we're going to screw the 19-year-old. And bank, we're going to screw the 19-year-old. And grandpa says, I'll help.
1: Wow. Thinking he's being a blessing.

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6: 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Lots of

0: excellent for your business versus not excellent for construction, which has been some other times in our past, right? But right now, it's, you know, it's making hay while the sun shines. So very cool. Okay. Well, you called us, and I'm guessing you probably already knew what we were going to say.
1: Well, my wife knew what you were going to say.
0: Oh, you've been set up, Benjamin. You've been set up. Okay, well, let me give you a little background as to why she set you up then and be nice to you, okay? Yes, so when I was 23, my mom and dad were in the real estate and construction business, and I got my real estate license when I was 18, and I love real estate investing. And when I was 23, I started buying everything in sight and anything that I could make a return on. And I have a degree in real estate and finance from the University of Tennessee. And so I was all in on this stuff. I'm 65 now, by the way. But I was 23. And so by the time I was 26, I had $4 million worth of real estate with $1 million net worth. And it was cash flowing like crazy. I mean, I made good money on it. But I had a lot of it on short-term notes because I was flipping before there was cable TV or before there was Chip and Joanna. They weren't even born. And so, you know, this is where we were, right? And so I became a millionaire by the time I was 26 years old doing the kind of thing you're talking about. But I did it super poorly, a little differently than you're describing, but I'm telling you this story for a reason. Then the bank got sold and they called our 90-day notes that we had outstanding. And that began a crash that took 2.5 years for us to lose everything we owned. And we were sued and foreclosed on and bankrupt by the time I was 28 with a brand new baby and a toddler, 10 years younger than you are now. And in that process, I started learning what grandma with common sense says about money and what the Bible says about money. And both of those say don't borrow money. But I, with my finance degree, was looking at it through the lens you're looking at it, at the math, and saying, well, I got a 2.5% mortgage. Why would I ever get rid of that? I'm trying to create this stream of rental income. But what I left out in my analysis, and therefore what you're also leaving out in your analysis, is risk. You're 100% of the time that you have debt, there is risk. More debt equals more risk. And so a way to emotionally feel that right now in this discussion is to say, hey, Benjamin, what if your house was paid for and you had the opportunity and you didn't have $200,000 in the bank and you had the opportunity to go borrow $200,000 against your paid for home at 2.5%? Would you go do that? And you might, because you've kind of figured out 2.5 you think is a great rate, and it is a great rate. But you also, that if you look at it that way, you might also go kind of gulp.
2: Mm-hmm.
0: You realize like your what's stomach at stake? Kind of, when I say that, I'm going to go borrow against my paid for home. There's something in your stomach kind of moves around. You see what I'm saying?
1: No, I see exactly what you're saying.
0: There's a physical reaction to risk. And all that I did there was what's called a sunk cost analysis. And that is to reverse the discussion and see if it feels any different. And if you reverse the discussion, you say, it paid for house, I'm going to go borrow. It's the same thing as I'm not going to pay it off so that I can go buy rentals. Instead of borrowing on my paid for home to go buy rentals,
2: I'm keeping the borrowed money.
0: Not pay it off to go buy paid for rentals is the exact same mathematical equation. But thinking about it through a different lens makes your stomach go up in your throat instead of your brain going, oh, I've got 2.5%. I'm making money on that. All of that to say, you called the show where we're always going to tell you to pay off your mortgage. Your wife set you up. Okay. 100% of the time. And I own several $100 million in real estate that is paid for today. I vastly recovered from my old bankrupt days. And, you know, and I love real estate. So I want you to own some rental property. And I think you're in a great business with the adjoining business with construction. But let me tell you what will happen to complete my sales pitch on this. Okay. When you have zero debt of any kind, your construction business will flourish even more. And here's why. There's nothing gnawing anywhere at the back of your skull saying, I got to take this questionable job because I got to have cash.

0: cash flow. Instead, you look at a questionable job and go, that juice ain't worth the squeeze. I'm going over, and you're going to turn down crazy customers. You're going to turn down situations where you're going to go out over your skis and you're pushing too hard. Instead, and I've experienced this in my business. I make different decisions in the day-to-day operation of Ramsey Solutions because I don't have debt than if I had to do deals to make payments. And it's increased my prosperity. Those two things don't seem to be directly connected, but they are yet connected. Oh, here's another one. Physically, people have less physical ailments when they're not carrying any debt. It changes the composture or the composite of your body because your anxiety level is way down. So I'm going to sell you as hard as I can to follow your wife's leading there. Agreed?
1: Agreed. Happy wife, happy life.

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0: Jade, I feel like I'm supposed to recap one other thing, and that is that real estate, if you come on this show, or if I'm having an interaction with you anywhere, and you tell me you want to invest in real estate as to create passive income, what I'm going to realize immediately is that you don't know what the flip you're doing.
1: Because you said passive.
0: Because you act like real estate creates passive income. So if you've ever been a landlord, you know that there's nothing passive about it. If you've ever owned rental property, there's zero passivity involved. So when people say real estate creates passive income, what that tells me is they've been getting financial advice from some moron on TikTok. That's what that tells me.
1: Yeah.
0: Not that they've actually been in the real estate business. Okay. I've owned rental real estate longer than most of you calling have been alive. And that means I'm old, but it also means I'm experienced. And you know what you get from experience?
1: Wisdom.
0: Scars.
1: Okay, I'll go with scars. I'll go with scars.
0: So, from doing stupid stuff. And so I've seen it all and done it all, I think, with landlording. Whether it's commercial properties that are retail with a pizza place or a CrossFit gym or whether it's a condominium and the guy decides he's going to use his wife as a punching bag and he gets put in jail and she has two little kids and now they can't pay their rent. And I'm the landlord. Now, what am I supposed to do with her? Yeah. So this is, you want to call that passive?
1: Yeah.
0: That makes you dumb or at a minimum inexperienced. Okay. So you don't know what passive means. Passive means you don't have to do any. You want passive, put your money in a mutual fund, and they will just send you an email.
1: Great, great.
0: And tell you what happened. You don't have to do anything. That's passive. And so there's nothing passive about real estate, period. I even own a piece of ground that has nothing on it.
1: And it still work.
0: And the tree fell across the neighbor's fence the other day, and he called me and said, your tree's blocking my driveway. It's not even passive. A freaking blank piece of ground is not even passive.
1: Shouldn't have had that tree on it, Dave.
0: So, I mean, it's like, and he was right, so we sent a guy over with a chainsaw and got the guy's driveway back, right? But, oh my God, this idea that there's, you know, but don't listen to someone who says real estate is passive. This is someone that's selling you crap or don't know what they're doing.
1: Yeah.
0: Okay.
1: It's another way to have an income stream.
0: It is an income stream. It is an alternative income stream. Yeah. And I love it. I've actually a higher percentage of my net worth is in real estate paid for, mm-hmm. no mortgages, than is in mutual funds.
1: Yeah.
0: Okay. I'm adept at and careful with and understand and have a management company that mm-hmm. manages our real estate, you know. And so, but it's not passive.
1: What's your opinion on Airbnbs and things like that that aren't just a direct
0: rental?
1: That's
0: not even rental property. You opened you got in the hotel business.
1: Hotel business.
0: If you don't believe me, figure out how many maids you have to hire to change them sheets every day when those people leave.
1: Yeah.
0: And all the stuff that you don't even want to talk about uh-huh. that you have to clean up that was left behind at the bachelorette party, your condo. Yeah. And they thought that, you know, what happens in Nashville stays in Nashville. Nuh-uh. You left some of it in Nashville, but it didn't stay in Nashville. So we still had to clean it up after you left. And apparently you don't drink that much, girl, because you left some of that. Yeah. No.
1: Gross.
0: This is, this is bad. So this is what Airbnb is.
1: That's
0: it's gross.
1: Like it's
0: gross.
1: As difficult as it's going to get.
0: If you might as well buy you a little Hotel 6 and go, I'm in the hotel business. At least then you're admitting it.
1: Yeah.
0: Instead of like, I'm maximizing a piece of rental real estate by making it Airbnb. No, you're not. You're running a hotel. That's all you're doing. It's a short stay hotel. A hostel at best, right? I mean, that's And be ready for disruption. Like 16 states have mm-hmm. already passed laws limiting, and a lot of cities, New York City's coming down on it hard, is shutting down the ability to operate a privately operated, uncertified hotel called an Airbnb. They're shutting them down. And so VRBOs and Airbnbs
1: You think they're short-lived?
0: I think they're going to be there. But, you know, it's not going to be the answer to everything. Mm-hmm. And you know, for you to count on that stream of income and then your municipality go, oh, we changed our mind.
1: Yeah.
0: You're out of business.
1: Yeah, because
0: but you paid too much for the house because you Airbnb'd it in your pro forma.
1: Yeah.
0: And you got screwed because you thought, oh, this is going to work. Famous last words, right? So, you know, again, if you want to run a hotel, you can make a lot of money in Airbnb.
1: Mm-hmm.
0: But don't act.
1: Don't get it twisted.
0: This is the other end of the spectrum from passive. This is like lots of work.
1: Yeah.
0: And gross stuff. Yeah. It's just, ugh. Yeah.
1: Ugh.
0: I don't even, yeah, there's that. Yeah. All right. And then Caitlin is in Salt Lake City. Hi, Caitlin. How are you?
2: Hi, Dave and Jade. How are you guys?
0: Better than we deserve. What's up?
2: So, a little background story. My husband and I are both 24, and we just welcomed our first baby a couple months ago. So, we were kind of in stork mode,
1: congrats.
2: But now we're in vet mode. Thank you. We're on baby step number two. My husband's an electrician, but we're trying to decide if he stays at his current job, which is a private-owned company. It's a little bit more stable, offers a better work-life balance, or he can move to the electrical union, which would mean significantly higher pay and stronger retirement benefits, but potentially less stability during slow periods and layoffs, and then more time away from home and overtime. So we're trying to decide the more stable path or getting ahead financially.
0: Well, I think the net on the union with him not having steady might not be as much of a raise as it sounds like it is.
2: Yeah, exactly. And that's what we're trying to decide.
0: Yeah, I don't think the net is going to be much.
2: Right.
0: More.
2: So in Utah, there's a bunch of data centers coming in right now. And so they're offering a lot of incentive pay, like $10 to $15 incentive pay when working on those jobs. But the data centers aren't going to be forever. So we're just kind of trying to decide.
0: Is it possible to work some of that data center stuff as a side hustle?
2: He could. He has to only be working at the union, but he could potentially go back to this private company once these data centers are
0: built. Oh, so you can't be working private and union.
2: Mm-mm,
0: in Utah.
2: You have to be
0: in Utah. It's not a right to work
2: union.
0: Thing.
1: Interesting.
2: Mm-hmm. At least that's what we think. We've kind of just been looking into it. He's currently making 38 at his current job, and then he would be making 43 with not with including incentive pay.
0: I would stay where you are.
2: Okay.
0: That's not enough.
2: That's what we're kind of
0: I think by the time you adjust for volatility, you're not going to make a net $5.
1: I agree.
2: Okay. Even with a pension, like we shouldn't jump for a pension.
0: I don't jump for pensions.
2: Okay.
0: No.
2: We trust you, so we will do it.
0: I'm going to stay where you are, but I am going to explore. There's a lot of work that needs to be done in the area, is what you're telling me, and he has the skill to do
2: sure.
0: the work. And I'm going to explore what I'm allowed to do as side hustles legally.
2: Right.
0: And I'm not going to lie to somebody. If the union requires you to be union, then I just can't do it at the union sites. But there's all kinds of side hustles. So let me give you an example. Okay, if the side hustle market is being sucked up by the unions. If the electricians that used to do side hustles other ways are now doing data center work with the unions, that means all the jobs they used to do are available.
2: Mm-hmm.
0: You see what I'm saying?
1: Yeah, that's a good way to look at it.
0: Just straight up get on with the data center thing as a side gig, working weekends just for a short, you know, for 6 months and pile on and let's get the debt cleaned up right quick. How much debt you got left?
2: We have $86,000 in my student loans, and I currently work full-time, too. So we're in stork mode, and now we're just kind of going to throw all of our savings that we
0: You're
2: have.
0: You're out of stork mode because you're home from having the baby, right?
2: Oh, yeah. We are already starting
0: so
2: to
0: that's
2: throw
0: all,
2: it
0: that's
2: out.
0: All in the rearview mirror. That's awesome. Congratulations on the baby. So what do you make?
2: Thanks. I make $90,000 a year.
0: And he does, too, right?
2: Yeah, about $80,000.
0: Yeah, you're going to be out of debt in no time. I would not make this adjustment. You're going to lose too much quality of life, the juice and worth of the squeeze. I'm using that a lot today.
1: I like it. That'd be worth it.

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0: Welcome back to the Ramsey Show in the Fairwinds Credit Union Studio. Jay Boshaw, Ramsey Personality, is my co-host. The phone number here is 888-825-5225. Jeremiah is in Knoxville, Tennessee. Hi, Jeremiah. How are you?
1: Hey, Dave. Doing good. How are you all doing today?
0: Better than we deserve. What's up?
1: Yes, sir. Well, I just have a couple questions here. A little background story first. I was the owner and operator of a family business of 12. The business was over 12 years old, but I ran it for 12 years. And after COVID, it just got really hard for me to get any work. So I had to take a different avenue for employment, which at the time I didn't have very wise counsel or any counsel at that. And I did a lot of probably not so popular avenues to help with bills and different situations like that. So my overall question would be, I'm working on the baby steps, and obviously I would be at number two, baby step number two on getting rid of all the debt. What is the best scenario, or I guess to kind of expedite that, so to say? I've got some unsecured debt, and I have a HELOC that's kind of a gray cloud over my head right now that I'd really like to get taken care of before that draw period closes.
2: How much is the HELOC?
1: The HELOC is $94,000.
2: Did you roll all the debt into that, or is there more?
1: I did. I do have some unsecured debt outside of that, about
2: $13,000. Okay.
0: What's your first mortgage amount?
1: My first mortgage is $1,500.
0: No, the balance.
1: Oh, the balance. We're $260,000.
0: What's the house worth?
1: The house is worth around $850,000.
0: Okay.
2: That's good.
0: And what's your household income today?
1: The household income annually is $75,000, and I'm the breadwinner. My wife is stay-at-home mom, homeschool mom. We just had our third child last year, so we got a lot of
0: money. What did you used to make in the family business?
1: I used to make average take-home gross pay was anywhere from $120 to $160.
0: Doing what? What kind of business was that?
1: I owned a caulking and waterproofing business, so pretty much anything that you can't see on a normal building, I was the one behind the scenes doing it. But it paid good money when the work was there. It just seemed like the right thing to do at the time because we were sinking fast and needed to take something with a more secure pay. But I obviously knew when I took the job that it was going to be lower income. So I've tried to be patient where I'm at and work the ladder.
0: You can't afford the house you're in with the income you have is your problem.
2: Yeah. Right. What's your mortgage every month?
1: My mortgage every month is $1,500 a month, which is pretty good considering what the housing market is now with a 3.35% interest rate. And we're on year 10 of that.
0: Yeah, and the 94 finance, what's the terms on the HELOC?
1: The HELOC is a 10-year draw period, and we're on like year 4. I believe the interest on that is around 6%, probably a little bit lower.
0: Who's your bank?
1: My local bank that I deal with is First People's Bank, and then
0: will they just put that on a 10-year fixed? Take it off a HELOC, make it a 10-year fixed second mortgage. Because you got a 3.5, you're not going to. I normally would tell you to refinance and take, wrap the HELOC and the first together. But if you do that, you won't be able to afford the payment.
1: Right.
0: And
1: that's kind of what I have been getting at anyway.
0: Yeah.
1: On refinancing.
0: Yeah. And that's going to force the sale of the house, which might be the net result of this whole thing of you closing down the business. You may be in a house you can't afford. I don't know. You can afford the $1,500, but you can't afford $350,000 in debt. That's what's weird. So I don't know how you got a $1,500 payment, even at 3.5 on $260,000.
2: Yeah, did somebody put down a bunch of money?
0: No, $260,000 debt. $1,500 doesn't support that. It's $18,000 a year.
1: We live on family property, And the property was given to us. So we put the property on collateral, and the house is actually we built the house in 2016. So at the time I was making really good money, and we went that route for our future. And here we are now. Let's see, we built the house in 2016. So we're 10 years into it, 4 years with another employer. And
0: are you in the same business that you used to be in, but now you're an employee?
1: I am not.
0: Could you start up the old business as a side hustle?
1: I do a bunch of side work. That's another thing I was going to point out, is I do just about everything I can imagine to help pay off some of those, especially that unsecured debt.
2: Part of the 75 you said, or is that on top of?
1: That 75 is my salary through my employer now.
2: Okay, so tell us what you...
0: I would restart your old business as a side hustle.
1: Okay.
0: And get, because I think you can make the most money there. You know that business, and you know how to make $160,000 a year doing it. And there's plenty of work out there right now. But you don't, and I just do it as a side hustle. You don't have to quit completely, and you don't have to go all the way back. And if you want to shut it back down after you get your HELOC cleaned off, that's fine. And then I would start talking to the bank about putting that HELOC on a 15-year fixed or a 10-year fixed or whatever, and no balloons and no calls bearing down on you in the future. I don't want this thing to pop on you later. But that gets the problem off of you. And then basically you're doing cleanup from the debt that was left over when you didn't transition out of the business fast enough.
1: Correct.
0: Yeah. And, yes, and it's going to take you a little while to clean that up. But let's just say you made an extra 50 as side hustle. In 2 years, you paid off your HELOC.
1: True.
0: That's what I want to do.
2: Yeah, that's 100% possible, because that just puts you back at your old income if you do that.
0: Yeah, and then you got to decide long term. You know, what happened was you got, you got sliced and diced by the COVID situation, and you came in out of the cold. You wanted a place that felt safe in a rough and tumble war zone. I wanted a place where I could come, a bomb shelter I could come into, but it cost you because you're only making 75 and you used to make 100 and a quarter to 160.
2: Yeah.
0: So it's cost you $50,000 a year to have a safe place to heal. But so I want to also challenge you that doesn't mean you need to be there 38 years.
2: Yeah, it's time to get back at it.
0: You may need to step back out, and maybe the side hustle is a way for you to test your footing again and see if you've got emotionally or ready to go back out in the cold, because you're taking a beating on what you could be making.

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12: Yeah, close enough. 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
12: Yep.
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15: Everything kids love,

0: Kaylee is with us in Austin, Texas. Hi, Kaylee. How are you?
1: Good. How are you doing today?
0: Better than we deserve. What's up?
1: I was just calling because I am on step two of the baby steps of paying down my debt. But I have a decision to make. I'm 24 and I haven't gone to college yet. And I was wanting to go to college to get my business administration degree. And even though I'm in baby steps number two, I was calling to see your opinion on if I should wait and just keep going with the baby steps and then go to college, or bite the bullet, take on the student loans and go to college now.
2: Well, I definitely don't like the idea of you taking on student loans. How much will it cost for you to get the degree?
1: $12,000.
2: Total or per semester?
1: Total. So a community college, and it'll be fully online.
2: Okay. What made you to decide on that? How did you come about saying, I want to do this? What's your path here?
1: I've always been kind of a admin girl. Always been the person behind the scenes doing like data administration and making coordinating and stuff like that. And after doing a lot of research, I found that if I get a business administration degree, it's broad enough of a degree that I can go from either hospitality to hospital services to maybe going in white collar.
2: Mm-hmm.
1: And so I figured getting this degree would be the best way for me to move forward.
0: Okay, so are you talking about a business administration degree? Are you talking about a two-year program?
2: An associate's degree.
1: Yes, sir. I am talking about an associate's degree.
0: Oh, okay. All right. I was making sure I understood what you're doing. Okay. And what do you make today?
1: I make gross $2,400 a month.
2: $2,400 a month doing what? The same work? Administrative work?
1: Sadly, no. I'm actually a cook. I work at a daycare.
2: Okay, cook at a daycare. How much debt do you currently have?
1: $8,771.
2: Okay.
1: Rounding up.
2: Listen, I'm not mad at a $12,000 degree if you have researched that it's going to be the path to get you in the spaces you want to get to. I do like the idea of you buckling down for a few months and paying off the $8,000 first and then cash flowing this, because I don't see why you can't cash flow this. How much, let's see, how long will it take you to pay off the $8,000, making $2,400? Yeah.
1: I'm actually about to hit a really good point in my snowball method. I'm about to pay one of my debt down, and basically I'll have it done within the next 18 months in
2: total.
1: Okay.
2: So if you can do 8,000 in 18 months, then can you do the 12,000 over the course of 2 years? I think you can, and I think you could probably do that in less time. You might be able to do the 12,000 in 18 months because the debt will be totally gone.
0: Hey, Kaylee, are you saying $2,400 take home?
1: So my take home is roughly, $2,200. So about $1,100 a check.
2: And you're living at home?
1: I live in an apartment.
2: What are you paying for rent?
1: So rent in total is, $1,200. I split it, with my partner, my boyfriend.
0: Have you, so are you making $15 an hour?
1: $15.50, sir.
0: Yeah, that's what I thought. Okay. So, it just feels to me like you could probably make more doing almost anything else. Like Target is paying $20 an hour.
1: Oh, goodness.
0: Yeah. So I think you need to be looking to up your income and pick up some side hustles, both. I think your job sucks. Your current job. It doesn't pay much.
2: It doesn't.
0: I'm very impressed that you've put together a sustainable life with $2,200 take-home pay in Austin, Texas. You are an impressive young woman. That is very responsible. You've been very careful. You've been extremely frugal. You are very, and you're thinking into the future at the mm-hmm. same time. You're an impressive young woman. So I think you're worth a lot more doing some other things in the meantime while you're getting this degree.

0: you know, and, you know, anything these days in freaking Austin, Texas. Mm-hmm. So it's not exactly a poor market of some kind. So, I want you to place more economic value on your hours than you have so far, because I can tell that you're worth it. And so what I'm saying is, I think between those two things, you probably are going to double your income.
1: Yeah. And then you're out of this.
0: And that clears that debt really fast and puts $12,000 in your pocket to get your BA degree real fast. And then you're doing all of this in 12, 14 months, you know, and you're rolling right along. And that's the path I would want to be on if I'm you.
1: I got a feeling
0: you're going to be fine. You're going to find your way through this. Mm-hmm. But the question is just, what's the most efficient method for you to get through this? Because you're a survivor and you're a planner and a thinker. So, wow, very impressive. Cool. Hey, thanks for calling. Andrew's in Norfolk, Virginia. Hi, Andrew. How are you?
2: Hi, Mr. Ramsey. I am doing fine. How are you?
0: Better than I deserve. What's up?
2: So my question for you today is, how do I save for retirement when I have a low income?
0: Why do you have a low income?
2: So currently I am working for a church. I'm on pastoral staff. And my income that I get to take home every month is low because they give me a lot of benefits when it comes to housing, phone, gas, paying
1: like
2: for
1: what?
2: My daily.
0: What is your take home? So what do you make?
2: I'm taking home about $2,000 a month.
0: Okay. And what is your position with the church?
2: I would be their assistant or youth pastor.
0: Okay. All right. We work with about 50,000 churches in the last 10 years, and the numbers that we have say that somewhere around 80% of the pastors in America are bivocational.
1: Have to be.
0: That means they have another job.
2: Yes, sir. Yes, sir.
1: How old are you?
2: I just graduated from, I'm 24 years old.
1: I mean, this is very similar to the last call in that way. You've got to be able to sustain a life. And I don't think you can on $2,000 a month, even if you lived at home, even if you, you know, had a great benefit of, you know, whatever it is that they're offering you.
0: Are they furnishing housing?
2: Yes, sir. I get about a $1,500 a month housing allowance.
0: Yeah, okay. In addition to
2: that. Yes, sir. Yes, sir, in addition.
0: Okay. All right. Well, so here's the thing. So you have a $3,500 a month income.
2: Not able to touch that housing for personal funds.
0: I know how it works. And so you'll get into all kinds of tax issues if you do, and so will the church. So we don't want to do that. But bottom line is it's as if you have a $1,500 house payment and you make $3,500. How can I get ahead? You can, and until your income comes up. But the way you ask the question, it's as if you're going to have this exact income when you're 54.
1: Right.
0: And therefore, we can't save for retirement. I mean, in the meantime, you may have to work a side hustle. That would, bivocational pastor would not be that unusual. So the pastor that led me to the Lord when he was starting his church had a bread route. And, you know, later on, he was the pastor of a huge church and obviously was full time at that point. But that's what I want for your future, is God's call on your life. In the meantime, you may have a bread route. But you've got to have a long term game plan that says, I'm not going to have a low income the rest of my life. And then that allows you to invest and to be generous and to do other things.

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1: Alrighty, today's question comes from Scott in Oklahoma. He says, my 2003 Toyota has 226,000 miles on it, and I recently discovered it needs a replacement suspension system and an oil leak repair. The lowest quote I've gotten is $8,500 to fix all of the issues. The car is paid off, but I already have put $10,000 into it over the past 5 years. I make $50,000 per year and don't have any debt. I have the money to fix the car, but it would deplete my emergency fund. Should I get this old car fixed, or should I put that money towards a newer car? I feel like this is a really simple one. I got to believe that Toyota is probably not worth any more than $2,000. Yeah. So for that reason, I would invest in a new car for you. If you're able to drive it a little while longer, I don't know if you can. I'd maybe try to save up as much as I can to put with the $8,500 so that you're not fully depleting that emergency fund, but it is time for a new vehicle.
0: And you're paying cash. This is not your down payment.
1: Yes.
0: So yeah, you're going to buy a $6,000 or $7,000 car, which is going to upgrade you about 5X.
1: Yeah.
0: So, yeah. Yeah. Yeah, you're in good shape to pay cash for a sizable upgrade.
1: Mm-hmm.
0: And then replenish your emergency fund as fast as you can instead of doing the repairs.
1: But
0: so the go ahead.
1: What should have been happening, just to kind of go back in time, Scott, you know, you drive a 2003 Toyota with almost 250,000 miles on it. You should have been putting money aside to upgrade this car over time, not just an emergency fund, because that's the part I feel like people forget about the Ramsey plan is, I love that he has a paid for vehicle. I love that he's living that life, but you've got to remember that you've got to have money to the side that you're planning on upgrading that vehicle, because you can only drive a 2003 for so long.
0: Yeah. That's assuming he hadn't spent the last 24 months getting out of debt and just now got to this
1: point. That's also true.
0: But if he just got to this point, then that's different. But if he's been going along at this

0: another throwaway car if you have to. In this case, he's got the money to move up quite a bit.
1: Yeah.
0: And move into a $7,000 or $8,000 car. If he sells this for two, put six in, he's still got some a couple grand in his emergency fund to start rebuilding, right? Mm-hmm. And that's the kind of thing you're gonna do there. And then have a plan, like Jade was saying, to move up again in 2 years.
1: Right, because the $8,000 car is only going to last you.
0: Start paying yourself $500 a month for 2 years. That's another $12,000. Mm-hmm. And you put that with the car that you bought for $7,000. The good news about a $7,000 car, it's not going to go down a lot.
1: No.
0: 2 years from now, you sell it for six if you bought it, right?
1: Right.
0: And, and now we've got an $18,000 car.
1: Yeah.
0: That we pay cash for.
1: That's the
0: that starts to make a lot of sense, making 50 grand.
1: It does. Well, at any rate, really, because I think that of all the things we teach, the cash car is the most elusive of the of the principles. I think people who are driving cars with car notes, they're driving a, you know, 2026, 2025 vehicle. They hear you and I say things like, you know, the car payment is keeping the middle class broke. And they think, well, what am I supposed to do? Just hand over $30,000 and
0: no, you're supposed to hand over $4,000 and pay yourself $1,200 a month.
1: Yes.
0: Instead of paying Bank of America, screw me, $1,200
1: a month. Exactly. That's what it looks like, though, to stair step up. And
0: yeah, you pay, if you pay yourself a car payment for 10 months, that's a lot. What a lot of people have, a $1,000 car payment.
1: Yes.
0: That's $10,000 freaking dollars in 10 months. You know, how much patience do you have? I mean, you can do a lot of bad transportation for 10 months and get by with it.
1: That's right.
0: I mean, you could drive the hoopty of hoopties for 10 months. $1,000 car, you know, its predominant color is Bondo.
1: Yeah.
0: You know, you
1: can. A two car family can be a one car family for 10 months.
0: Well,
1: do a lot.
0: You know, we had a guy working here at one point that, you know, their second car was a car he bought at salvage that was perfect condition, engine and transmission. Interior was perfect condition, but it had been in a hailstorm.
1: Oh.
0: So it looked like it had
1: terrible
0: acne.
1: Yeah.
0: It was really pockmarked all over. It was the ugliest, funniest looking car because it had the snot beat out of it.
1: What does he care?
0: And it looked like somebody walked and hit it with a hammer all over, right? But it worked perfect, and the interior was perfect. The technology was current. But it was a salvage car completely.
1: Yeah.
0: And he said, for right now, instead of having a car payment, I paid $2,000 for what would have been a $15,000 car, but it's got, looked like somebody hit it with a hammer all over. It was, we really made fun of the guy, but it was, but he was classic Ramsey guy, right? And he did that for a year and paid himself a car payment and then went and bought a regular car.
1: That's right.
0: And he has a story to tell.
1: That's a great story. Exactly. Yeah. I love that.
0: I come from a generation where we drove cars that were bad, and we kept them so long that we named them.
1: I was going to say, it's got to have a name.
0: It's got to have a name. The Blue Goose, right? Yeah. The Brown Shoe.
1: That's so funny.
0: The Brown Shoe. Like the old woman in the shoe.
1: Yeah.
0: Now we had a station wagon named the Brown Shoe.
1: Wow.
0: It was seriously
1: ugly. It's got to have special, what I call special features.
0: Yeah.
1: Which are?
0: The windows that don't go down properly. Yeah. The door that won't lock. Uh-huh. All that stuff. Yeah.
1: The tape deck that eats the tape or eats the CD. Nobody even uses tapes and CDs anymore.
0: Yeah, see, now you're getting old. That's what's happening, right?
1: Well, your car is so old, it has CDs in it.
0: That's right. Yeah. It's a whole different kind of car play.
1: Yes, yes.
0: Hey, all kidding aside, if you will drive like no one else later, you can drive like no one else. So, Jade and I don't drive hoopties. I drive whatever I want to drive these days. And I can write a check and do it because I drove crap for a while so that I would never have debt again. And so it's not like we're saying drive a piece of crap car that your whole life.
1: Right.
0: But for a short period of time, a year, 2 years, while you get out of debt, while you save up to avoid debt on the next purchase, you know, you drive something that looks like a ball peen hammer hit it all over. You drive something that's named the Gray Goose. You drive something, the Brown Shoe. I don't care what you name it, but you know, it's the pitiful old, and take pictures of it. So when you're old, you can tell your grandkids that are trust fund babies because you're a multi-gazillionaire. Back in the day, grandma and I drove that car, and that's why you little brats have money. So you got to have story to tell, right? You really got to have a way to do this. So
1: I had a 1980, my first car was a hand-me-down from my sister. It was a 1984 Nissan Pulsar, and it only went forward. It couldn't

0: go in reverse.
1: So you have to choose your parking spot carefully, which means you park way out in the parking lot sometimes.
0: All the time.
1: Because you have to pull forward, right?
0: Yes.
1: Oh, my God. That's so
0: terrible.
1: Great.
0: It had to be warmed up. Like, the transmission had to be warmed up for quite a while before I would even think about going in reverse.
1: We need to do a show where we ask everybody their worst car they've ever owned. Yeah. So my wife's first car when we got married was a Pinto. The ones that were blowing up.
0: Yeah.
1: Yeah. The Pinto and the Vega and the Gremlin have been named the worst cars of the 70s.
0: That's funny.
1: And my wife had one of them.

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0: 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Hey, Connor, how are you?
1: I'm good. How are you?
0: Better than I deserve. What's up?
1: So I graduated from college last June, and I got a job making $88,000 per year. I'm still living with my parents, and on my current budget, I can save $100,000 by the end of next year. And I want to know if I should move out at this point, or if I should wait till I can save more to put a bigger down payment on a house.
2: Well, I was going to ask what the specific goal is, and it's to put a down payment on a house. How much do you need? Like, what's the monetary goal?
1: Well, in California, a decent house is around $700,000. There's some that are less, but worse neighborhoods. So I try to on a budget to buy a house around $700,000. And I'm on track. If I keep doing what I'm doing, I can save $100,000 by the end of next year.
2: Mm-hmm.
1: And yeah, the goal is to buy a house and to do it without having to take on a huge mortgage, and to keep the payment underneath like 30% of my take-home pay.
0: What are you doing for a living?
1: I do supply chain analytics.
0: You got a logistics degree?
1: Yeah, I have a bachelor's degree in business, majoring in supply chain.
0: And you're only making 88 grand?
1: Yeah, well, I'm only one year in. Okay. And I'm trying to make more money. I'm going to go for a master's degree.
0: You don't have to have a master's degree to make more money with a logistics degree. You're going
1: to
0: be just
1: fine. Yeah, I'm trying to do it free.
0: Yeah, you're sitting on $125,000 salary any minute. Wow.
2: What
0: good degree choice. Let me start there, yeah.
2: Yeah, what do you see yourself earning a year from now, which is the time that you want to live at your mom's house? Do you see yourself to 125?
1: At least. I want to make more.
0: Yeah. Okay. So here's the trade-off. The way you have analyzed this, and it comes from the way your brain works, which is awesome, by the way. I'm thrilled with the way you're looking at things, is that there is no downside to living there. And the upside is I'm stacking cash.
1: Yeah.
0: Because you get along with your parents, obviously, or you wouldn't even be asking this. You don't have a strained situation there. It's comfortable. And so it appears to be a no-brainer to stay here and live here for free and stack cash. The unintended consequence is that you haven't started your adulthood completely as long as your mommy is in the house.
1: Yes.
0: And when one of my children came home from college and their new place to set up house wasn't ready yet, they stayed with us for about 3 months, which was just fine because we love them and we get along and there was no issue. And, but I will tell you that as soon as that child moved out and paid their own bills and bought their own milk and had their own electric bill, it changed their posture. It changed the way they walk.
2: More confident.
0: The swagger, the everything. And not to mention for some ladies, it would change your eligibility as a date.
2: Come on, Dave.
0: Whether you live at your mommy's or not.
2: Yeah. I got to say, I think there's two.
0: There's non-monetary
2: issues.
0: Things here that might be more important than the money.
2: That's true. But even the money, I don't think that your math is quite right, because a $700,000 house that you've put $100,000 on is not going to get you where you need it to be, even making $125,000.
0: True.
2: You're going to be well above. I mean, I'm just plugging the numbers in on our mortgage calculator, and I think you need to rethink your math on that. That being said, I don't think there's a rush. You're 22, which means you'll be 23 years old. You don't need a $700,000 house at 23 years old.
0: Yeah.
2: In your first year of working, right?
0: Yeah.
2: Like, let's.
0: Or second year.
2: Yeah. Let's create some stability. Let's make sure that this is really the field we want to be in. Let's make sure this is the area we want to be in. Give yourself some freedom by just renting. Get an apartment. I love that for you.
0: It's not horrible. Yeah, if I woke up in your shoes knowing what I know about money and life, I would move out. Even though on the surface, the economics don't look that favorable when you do that. Then I would also value your, I think you're worth more than you're being paid probably in the marketplace right now. Job market's a little slow right now, sluggish. But, and then the other thing that comes to mind, that you may or may not want to consider is that you might be able to make $125,000 in Kansas City.
2: That's a good point. Yeah,
0: which
2: maybe
0: would cost you half as much to live as Riverside, California.
2: That's true.
0: And the only reason you're there today, or at least one of the reasons you're there today, is because you grew up there.
2: Yeah.
0: And I'm not suggesting you have to move to be successful. But,
2: just get more bang
0: for your buck.
2: But
0: there's something about when you move out that option starts to be there. That's not emotionally setting itself in your brain when you're staying at home.
2: Yeah, I agree
0: and
2: with
0: so
2: that.
0: And so I want you to go out and have a life. And let's just see let's live the grand adventure.
2: Mm-hmm. And then you're also not comparing your current life to your parents' life, who has spent 60
0: years
2: building
0: getting there.
2: It. Yeah.
0: Yeah, they've been trying to get, yeah, you can't, you don't need to. $700,000. I mean, $700,000 is not a fancy house in Riverside.
2: No, it's not. But I'm just saying, it's still a lot of money, no matter how you slice it.
0: Yeah,
2: it's a lot of money.
0: It's a lot of math, regardless of what it buys.
2: Uh huh.
0: Yeah.
2: Uh huh.
0: So, yeah. Wow.
2: Yeah. If he had told me he had $100,000 of debt, and he could live at home and pay it off in 1 year, I would probably change my mind on that. I would probably go, hey, if you can do it and you can knock it out and there's a clear timeline and there's a clear amount, I'd probably be fine with that. He is going to sacrifice some of the things that you said.
0: Yeah, I'm not sure that I have adequately thought through and quantified what living on your own is worth.
2: Well, it's at
0: it costs more, but I think it's worth more than it costs, and I can't put actual dollars to that off the top of my head like I can some things to justify my position. So my position
2: age.
0: Might be weak.
2: You got to consider your age range, because I think the older you are, the more it hits. You know, you can't be 33 living at mom's house.
0: That, yeah, 19 is a little,
2: 19,
0: I can give you a little break there.
2: I'm like 21.
0: Hey, he graduated from college at 19.
2: Yeah.
0: It's like 2 years early, three years early.
2: He's a genius, a little bit of a super genius.
0: Yeah, we got some savant stuff going on here.
2: Yeah.
0: Oh, that's interesting. I'm treating him like he's 22. That's a good point, too.
2: Mm-hmm.
0: Interesting. This is a good discussion. Connor, you're a sharp dude. You're going to be okay. You don't have to buy a house in 1 year. And there are benefits to moving out that you haven't considered.
2: Yeah.
0: And that's a summary of what we have yacked about and gone around the barn for the last few minutes. But it's good. I appreciate you letting us use you to have the discussion for America. Because there is the old movie, Failure to Launch, there is a problem in America, particularly disturbing among males that are not leaving home. Now,
2: well,
0: you're not.
2: I think it's both.
0: The 33-year-old living at home is a problem.
2: You know what, Dave? I actually do think it's both. I think it's men and women, but I do think that it is more frowned upon, and I'm not saying right or wrong, but I feel like
0: I'm a sexist boomer.
2: We get more of the ick when we see a guy living at home.
0: And you're a sexist whatever if you're not a boomer.
2: Listen,
0: if you just said that. Yeah, I get ick with the guy being at home.
2: Yeah.
0: Yeah. But it is. But still, I mean, go be like a grown-up.
2: It's okay to be broke and be on your own and be single and make your way.
0: And have dignity.
2: And yeah. That's part of life.
0: But you're not 33, you're 19. So if you want to hang out one more year, we're not going to be mad at you.
2: It's true.
0: If you want to win with money in 2026, you can't keep living normal. Normal's broke. 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
4: To slow. I'm Carmen Roberts, Fox News. The NTSB says a driver of the bus in yesterday's deadly crash in Virginia just kept going when other traffic was slowing for a construction zone.
5: A traffic queue had formed as vehicles were diverted into the left lane of the interstate, and the motor coach failed to respond to the slow and stop traffic ahead. The motor coach struck the rear of the traffic queue, causing a chain reaction crash involving multiple other vehicles.
4: NTSB board member Tom Chapman told reporters this afternoon investigators are looking into several issues.
5: Very closely here at issues potentially involving fatigue, driver performance, those sorts of things. And then vehicle performance issues that might include factors such as automatic emergency braking.
4: The crash killed five people and injured more than 40. The driver from Staten Island was injured and faces criminal charges. The situation in the Middle East remains tense.
6: While speaking in Singapore, Secretary of War Pete Hegseth had this to say.
7: So Iran knows very, very clearly what our expectations are, and that's on the negotiating team to deliver. They're coming in our direction. The talks have been productive. I think they know where it needs to go.
6: A senior Iranian official seemingly responding by saying they seize concessions not through dialogue, but with missiles. He added, Iran has no trust in guarantees or words, adding that only actions are the measure.
4: Fox's Jeff Paul in Dubai. And a manhunt is underway for a suspected shooter who killed one deputy last night and injured another. They were Carroll County, Virginia sheriff's deputies. And they are searching for a man identified as Michael Puckett and say that he is armed and dangerous. America's listening to Fox News.
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0: All right, let's do it. The Markley, Van Camp, and Robbins Show. 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
25: Yep.
0: All right, who wants to talk about Iran? Yeah?
25: Well, there is some news.
0: Okay, what's the news?
25: Well, the news is there's a ceasefire. Well, no, maybe not.
0: Well, right now, yes. Trump is in the Situation Room weighing the Iran deal.
25: Yes.
0: That's what's going on right now. I mean, this is what he had said before when it comes to Iran and the midterms and everything else.
26: So if you wanted to play that game, then you would wait till the midterms are over and then the following hour, you'll attack Iran because they cannot have a nuclear weapon. Most people agree with me on that. But then it gets maybe carried into, you know, the next election, whether it's a midterm or not. So you have a very short window for doing anything having to do with war. But I don't view that window. I view it, I have to do what's right.
0: Yeah. Mm-hmm. So you're saying that's why I did what I did. Because people are freaking out about the midterms. Why I had to do this.
25: Yeah.
0: Well, you had no choice.
25: I also heard this morning the strait is open. Is that right or wrong?
27: Well, he said that the naval blockade has been lifted. And so, yeah, boats can start going in and out of Iran.
0: But as far as the Strait of Hormuz?
25: Yes.
27: Well, I don't know. We're led to believe there's a bunch of bombs in the water right now.
0: Yeah. It's like you got to clear out all the mines.
27: Mm-hmm.
0: So you're never quite sure.
25: That's the thing,
0: I think,
25: man.
0: You could have asked that question anytime over the last, say, 3 weeks. And you might get a different answer depending on who you're talking to.
25: And they all could be true.
0: That'd be tough.
25: It's open, it's closed, it's open, it's closed. Some of it's open, some of it's closed.
0: Well, and sometimes you just see it reflected in the oil prices.
25: I know.
0: Like all of a sudden, because you'll look up there and say, well, what's causing that?
25: Yeah.
0: I'm like, well, I'm not quite sure, but you could guess. Maybe there's some information that got shared, and there you go.
25: Well, on my way in this morning, it was still down about 10 cents from where it was 3 weeks ago.
0: Mm-hmm. Yeah. You're hoping we've seen the highest that it's going to be. So, obviously, keeping an eye on that. Been a lot of talk in political circles
1: about Jill Biden in her interview saying she thought her husband Joe was having a stroke during that debate with Trump.
27: Oh, yeah. And there are a lot of people who worked in the campaign who are talking to outlets like Politico, you know, the inside the Beltway type publications, who are saying that's just a lie. Like they, and then, of course, they're trying to play the CYA game, too, because they're saying, well, you know, the Biden family just gaslit all of us. They tricked all of us. Like,
1: we
27: sorry.
1: All saw it.
27: We all
1: didn't
27: saw
1: trick
27: it.
1: Anybody.
27: You know, you don't get to just walk away from that and blame Jill Biden for your complicity in covering up the fact that we didn't know who the president was for 4 years.
1: Right.
27: But
1: well, Alex Thompson, who wrote the book with Jake Tapper,
27: yeah,
1: him from Axios, this he said this about
2: she
1: her.
2: Says that she's never seen him act that way before or since, but in the interviews that over 200 of which that Jake and I did, other people did see him act like that. In the months before and in the months after that.
1: Of course.
27: Yeah.
1: It didn't take anybody to interview. You could ask these three jamokes to just pay attention to what's going on politically.
27: Yeah.
25: And you got to understand, they hit him so much, too.
1: Oh, goodness,
25: that,
1: yes.
25: You know, it wasn't like he was having a bad day. I mean, it's like that was just a standard operating procedure.
1: Oh, yes.
5: I mean, as an evolving institution.
1: Right.
25: That guy.
1: Yeah, yeah. Of course.
25: Jill didn't know.
1: No.
25: She knew exactly what that meant.
1: She speaks Joe.
25: Yes, she does.
1: Now, is Chris Coons saying that Biden's fine?
27: Oh, yeah. Democrat Senator Chris Coons, longtime pal of Joe Biden, went on Fox News and was asked about Jill Biden's claim that she thought Joe was having a stroke during that debate that ended his career.
1: Okay.
7: She thought he was having a stroke. It's inexplicable
20: Martha,
7: as a wife
20: look,
7: why you wouldn't stop the whole thing right then and go straight to a hospital. What's your take on what she's saying now?
20: Frankly, my take is that as I've gone up and down the state of Delaware in the last couple of days, nobody's asked me about Joe Biden's debate performance in 2024. They've asked me about the rising price of gas. They've asked me about...
1: No, you're on a news show right now, and the host is asking you a question. Slimy.
25: Yeah.
20: Trump's tariffs, they've asked me about insecurity and instability because of an unresolved war in Iran that is not going well. As someone who cares for President Biden, I too was concerned about what that several second pause meant, what was happening at the moment. But I was with President Biden earlier today. We are at the funeral of a friend of ours, someone who long served as the mayor of Wilmington, and he's fine. I see regular incidents where President Trump falls asleep in meetings in the middle of the day, makes no sense in answering questions.
1: Okay, I've heard the falls asleep in the middle of the day a couple of times. Have you seen video of it?
27: Well, it's because like he'll sit there and he's listening to somebody talk and he has his eyes closed, and they've turned it into this conspiracy theory that he's falling asleep.
1: Okay.
25: Well, the dude doesn't sleep.
27: Right.
25: I mean, you know, he's up tweeting at 2 o'clock in the morning.
1: Or I don't know if that's exactly him or
25: well,
1: his
25: maybe
1: staff.
25: Not, but I.
1: It could be.
25: I just don't think he requires a lot of sleep. And sometimes you get a little tuckered out during the day when you sleep 3 hours at night.
1: Yeah. I got to see it before I just believe it.
25: Oh, I do too. But I'm just saying that, you know, is it possible? I suppose.
1: Yeah.
25: Well, but when did he ever have garbled speech like that?
27: Right. I mean, when was he looking for dead people or referencing a conversation that he recently had with a Chinese dictator who had been dead for 2 decades?
1: Yeah. Or that he couldn't remember when his son died.
27: Yeah.
25: He couldn't remember the Supreme Court justice that he appointed.
27: Who was standing right next to him.
25: Right next to him.
1: Yeah.
27: So
1: there's all that. So the comparison.
25: Yeah.
1: Doesn't quite work.
25: Coons, you lapdog.
27: And to me, I understand, you know, the most people aren't worried about one debate that happened 2 years ago. Okay, whatever. That's a slimy way of getting out of answering a question. But I think it is actually a pretty big deal that we didn't know who the president was for 4 years. That's a big deal. And Democrats don't just get to sweep this under the rug. It's
1: no,
27: not over.
1: Don't.
27: It's not about dunking on Joe Biden anymore. It's about saying, no, this party covered this up.
1: And maybe you've heard somebody else bring this up. I have not. You know what I think a lot as I'm watching this unfold? And she's saying, I thought he was having a stroke. And then, like the Alex Thompson, saying all these people had seen it many times. That's not going to do well with the auto pen case.
27: No.
1: That kind of illustrates the guy was not in charge.
25: That's a great point. I hadn't even thought about that, but you're right.
1: Yeah, I don't hear many people bringing that up.
25: No.
1: But that's going to be a thing.
25: It will be a thing,
1: So we'll see where
25: that
1: goes.
25: Yeah.
1: Meanwhile, a lot of talk about UFOs. Well, you were very excited last night, David, about the White House and what they did.
27: Well, they put out this, alien whatever video thing, and it was about illegal aliens. And I'm like, guys, stop it.
1: You didn't think that was funny?
27: No, maybe I thought a little it was bit dumb.
1: Okay. All right. Well, on Fox, they were taking it serious. They brought on Brett Fetterson, former White House National Security Council Director of Aviation Security. That's the title.
27: Mm-hmm.
1: And this is what he said in a documentary.
3: We are absolutely not alone in this universe. The biggest thing that concerns me with UAPs is the national security concern. It's the unknown. It's the fact that this technology does stuff that we can't do. And if we can't figure out what it is or what it wants or what it's being used for, that keeps me up at night in the idea that we're behind the power curve.
1: Yeah, and you hear the music behind it. Very ominous.
25: What are they probing us for then?
1: Yeah.
25: I'm not going to learn anything. They already know it.
1: Yeah. Well, okay, so he mentioned it keeps him up at night. So he was asked, what exactly does keep you up at night about this?
3: The reason it does is twofold. One is the fact that this type of technology is not man-made. It's nothing that we can build or have built or are using out there. And the fact that we're seeing it so prevalently on a regular basis globally makes it a national security threat. Additionally, the fact that it is out in our airspace and all around and as travel is moving on, that it is a flight safety issue as well. And it's something that needs to be continued to be pressed, needs to be addressed and tracked.
1: And we can get into more of this a little bit later on. But, one of the questions, what exactly are people seeing on a daily basis as he's talking about? And if that is true, it's this aircraft that is not made by us and it's doing things that you cannot imagine. There's no video of it?
25: Well, if there is, it's not good video.
27: Well, and that's not really an air safety issue because these things apparently can turn at a moment's notice, so they'll be able to get out of the way of our planes.
1: Or if it's, somebody that wants to take us, they could do it if they wanted to.
27: Well, no duh, because presumably they traveled across space and time itself.
1: Yes.
27: And are here detected yet undetected at the same time. If they wanted to do us harm, we're screwed.
1: Well, yeah,
27: that's why I don't worry about it.
1: Well, later on, he's talking about it, and they've been seeing this since, the Second World War.
27: Mm-hmm.
1: So they just come in to just, mess with you a little bit, and then they zoom back to wherever.
25: They come in now to place a bet on Poly Market, and then they
1: got it.
25: Go away.
1: No, it's kind of crazy. Then you got the big race in Texas between Paxton and Tallarico.
27: Yeah.
1: People are having some fun with that, David.
27: Oh, dude, it's incredible. So in 2024, Texas Democrat and Senate candidate James Tallarico, who is a left-wing extremist, although media is really trying to make him not come off that way, he had this to say about abortion.
1: Oh, I haven't heard this. Roll it.
4: So most Americans, and I'm talking 90, 95%, do not believe that an embryo is a legal person. Now, the embryo is biologically alive. That is certainly true. But being alive and being a person are two different things. And that's an important distinction to make in these conversations. So the reason I think you have a lot of pro-choice people who push back against the idea that abortion is immoral is because they believe that it is not. That in these situations, when there is an unwanted pregnancy, it is moral for a woman to be able to control her own body, or any one of our neighbors with a uterus to be able to control their own body.
1: Any one of our neighbors who has a uterus?
27: Yes.
25: Well, you cover all women. The woke bases then, don't
27: he
25: you?
27: He really did.
25: Man.
1: Yeah. So he's one of those dudes with a beard, right?
25: Yeah.
1: Well, that wouldn't count because that person actually has, dong.
25: A beeper.
1: Yes. So that wouldn't be it. It would be the biological woman that says she's a dude,
27: mm-hmm.
1: That would be the person with uterus.
27: Yes.
1: But isn't that offensive to the person that is really trying to be a dude?
27: I don't know. I can't keep up with the rules.
25: I can't either. Yeah, I agree with him. I don't know what is and what isn't anymore.
1: Okay.
25: In terms of what we're allowed to say.
1: So the old joke, leave a putt short, hey,
25: Yeah.
1: Okay.
25: I know.
1: Does your husband play too? That's right. You can't do that. No, or maybe it's accurate in this. Maybe it would be accurate. That'd be better.
25: Know. Oh, boy.
1: Yeah,
25: I'll like that guy.
1: Are you putting like a person with a uterus? No, you can't say. Okay.
27: You play ball like a person with a uterus.
1: It's unreal. Okay.
25: Wow.
1: And the biblical argument he's trying to make there.
27: Yeah.
1: Dude.
25: I know.
1: So weak.
27: It is.
1: All right.
25: He's got to get blown out.
1: Stephen Miller tried to do a little stand-up.
27: Oh, yeah.
1: Tallarico. Did you like it?
27: I think the individual words are funny. The problem is Stephen Miller is one of the least funny human beings on the planet.
1: Yeah.
27: He's very stiff.
1: Yes, very serious.
27: Yes, very serious. Yes. But yeah, he rolled out a comedy roast of James Tallarico.
1: All right. We have time for just a little preview of what it is.
6: Tallarico goes in for a blood test. When he gets a physical, blood doesn't come out. Instead, soy milk comes out. This man has less testosterone than Jasmine Crockett. It is
1: okay. Just as a preview, David, I got it. It's working on Robbins. I've known him for over 30 years. I know when he's legitimately laughing.
25: I'm reserving a table at the Funny Bone for that. Yes, I am.
1: Oh gosh. Okay, a report on we're ready to see gas prices come down. Got to get to that. And the
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0: Camp and Robin Show. Jamie Markley, David Van Camp, Scott Robin, thanks so much for being here. It's time for the five stories we're watching today.
1: Boy, this was blowing up on social media. Eight students were rescued after being trapped on a roller coaster.
0: Oh,
1: I mean, they were like on their back, like on the incline.
0: Yeah, I saw the video.
2: Oh, my God.
1: 100 feet in the air for hours.
0: Yes.
2: Oh.
1: In Galveston, the riders on the Iron Shark at Pleasure Pier were stuck in midair before rescue crews were able to remove them one by one.
0: Before you get to number four, did you see what else happened in Galveston this week? I was thinking of you, David. I meant to bring it into the show yesterday. No. Oh, kid got bit by a shark. No
1: well,
0: joke.
1: It's not funny. Isn't that where he got bit by a shark? But
0: no. He's fine. He's going to be okay.
1: Yeah.
0: But that's where you saw a shark, and you have not, maybe gone into the ocean once since?
1: Yeah, we saw a shark very, very close to us. And then on our way home, my sister and I were in the car and had the radio on, and just like the music news, 2-minute newscast or whatever comes on and talks about a shark attack at that beach that we were at.
0: Yes.
1: I'm like, okay, yeah.
2: Let's play Would You Rather. Would you rather get bit by a shark or hang upside down for 4 hours at an amusement park?
0: Hang upside down.
1: How big of a shark are we talking?
2: Yeah, exactly. I need to know that. Yeah. I need to know dimensions of the shark.
0: All right, I'll get an update on that story.
1: All right. Number four, former Biden aide Megan Hayes tells C-SPAN that the Bidens need to just go away now. Jill Biden's memoir, of course, is coming out, and she says it risks reopening debates about age and the election. No, I think it's a good thing to have that talk again about the Democrats' massive deception and fraud on the American people.
0: 100%. And here's the thing. When you're talking about age, you hate to say it, man, but people get, whether it's dementia, early onset Alzheimer's, this happens at a number of different ages. It's not just when you turn 80.
2: No.
1: Right.
0: That's what it has to do with more than age.
1: Mm-hmm.
0: But right now, you've got a guy that's, basically 80 in the White House, so it's advantageous to say, we need to have this conversation.
1: Number three, the Freedom 250 concerts in D.C. are in shambles now, as I guess most of the performers have pulled out of the event, citing a politically charged atmosphere. So Bret Michaels, formerly of Poison, he got out because there were death threats against him. Martina McBride is gone. Milli Vanilli might still be playing. I'm not entirely sure on that.
2: Milli's dead, right? Vanilli's solo.
1: I think the other guy, but he has the rights to the name. So it's still, honestly, when I saw the lineup, I thought it was a joke. I mean, it's actually less embarrassing that these artists are leaving than if they had gone forward with this concert. Because you've got, the Commodores, Morris Day and the Time, Young MC.
0: I saw Morris Day and the Time live in concert.
2: Yeah. I know. I thought about you when I heard that. Yeah.
0: We had a ball.
1: I bet you did.
2: And the Commodores are without Lionel Richie. There's no Lionel Richie. Just other five guys.
0: I know.
1: Yeah.
0: And we're up on it. Yeah, David's can you guys shut up so I can get my five in? This is the Markley Van Camp and Robin Show. Okay, David, two.
1: Yeah, number two, a federal prosecutor in Illinois denying reports of a criminal investigation into E. Jean Carroll. Carroll is the woman who claimed Trump raped her, and she lied about the lawsuit against Trump being funded by outside sources.
0: And she named her cat Vagina.
1: Yes, and the federal prosecutor says we're not pursuing criminal charges against her. This is fake news. Number one, President Trump, he's reviewing a deal with Iran, which would demine and open up the Strait of Hormuz, lift the U.S. blockade, Iran agreeing to a nuclear weapons restrictions, start talking about getting rid of that uranium, et cetera. We'll see what happens.
0: All right. Will gas prices come down? We got to get to that. Dim can't say whether or not men can menstruate?
1: Yeah.
0: Really?
2: Come on, man.
0: Can't wait for that one. And Aranda, what's your story? All coming up right here.
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4: Fox News, I'm Angelo Bavaro. Anti-ICE protests continue outside Delaney Hall ICE Detention Center in New Jersey.
5: Overnight, we saw an attempt by the state police to establish a safe zone for protesters, to give them an area to protest peacefully. That simply did not work, as police marching in with shields to try and clear the road, some police on horseback as well, eventually launching pepper spray after they were attacked.
4: The U.S. military stopped a merchant ship trying to break through its blockade of Iranian ports.
6: Despite President Trump saying that it sounded like he was going to lift the U.S. blockade over the Strait of Hormuz, CENTCOM putting out a new statement making it very clear that is not the case.
4: This as we wait on the White House for any decisions regarding a deal with Iran. That was Fox's Jeff Paul. 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
0: The Markley, Van Camp, and Robbins Show. I'm Jamie Markley, the Gen Xer. The Millennial, David Van Camp. The Boomer, sorry. The Sexy Boomer.
2: Thank you.
0: Scott Robbins. Not related to Scott Bessent, Treasury Secretary.
2: Not at all.
0: He says, going to see gas prices come down. Or something like that.
7: Oil prices are down about 10% in May. There are almost 2,000 ships waiting to come out of the Gulf. And I think the oil market is going to be very well supplied on the other side of this. And that we could see prices come down very quickly.
0: Okay.
2: Mm-hmm. Hope he's right.
1: Well, prices have been coming down.
2: They have.
0: Yeah. But they need to come down like a rock.
1: Yeah, they do.
0: Just haven't seen that yet. Because it is. It's making everything more expensive.
1: Mm-hmm.
0: Okay. It's probably enough time on that. We've talked about it enough. There's nothing we can say that all of a sudden the prices are going to come down. It's going to take some time.
2: Well, and everything changes. Less in 10 minutes from now, it'll probably change, so we'll let you know.
0: Right. Oh, as far as the Strait of Hormuz?
2: The Strait of Hormuz. Any of this?
0: Yes. I mean, like this ceasefire with Iran.
2: The 60-day ceasefire. How do you arrive at that number, by the way? Why not 40 days? Why not 100 days?
0: I think there's probably a good reason.
2: I guess.
0: I mean, if you want to get in the press pool, I would love that if you could ask Rubio a question.
2: Marco.
0: Hey, why? Because you would have the questions that no one else would ever think of or have the stones to ask. Or it'd be out of left field. Hey, why 60? Why not 40? Why 60?
2: Why not 100?
0: Because you get hung up on the craziest details in any story that no one else does.
2: I just don't know how you arrive at those numbers. It's just weird to me. It's like that 60 days is the magic number.
0: Like
2: I don't know.
0: 2 months?
2: Mm-hmm. Okay.
0: All right.
2: Why not 6 months? Well, I don't know why.
0: Why not 40?
2: Right.
0: Jesus was in the desert 40. Right. What's wrong with Jesus? How about 40 days?
2: And we're hoping 41 turns out to be the biblical 41 and things really happen after that. Right.
0: Yeah.
2: Yeah. Okay.
0: Yeah.
2: Enough of that. I'd get
0: how about we flood them with rockets for 40 days and then the sun will come out?
2: Yeah.
0: How about that?
2: Yeah. And I'd get one question before I was escorted out.
0: Yeah. Be a lot of fun, though.
2: I'm Scott Robbins, Markley, Van Camp, and Robbins Show. I have a question.
1: Is it true that you're going to step up and perform at the America 250 concert?
0: Add that
1: to the resume.
0: It would be something like, all this controversy with that debate with Trump and Biden, okay? And Jill says, well, she thought he was having a stroke, okay? My question is, during that debate, when they were talking about golf, can Joe...

0: Hello?
1: I didn't get the questions.
2: Can men menstruate?
3: What?
0: Oh, my goodness.
4: Yeah.
0: This is unbelievable.
4: The audio is
2: a yes or no question, please. Yeah. Time is running out.
1: Can we stick to the relevance of the bill?
2: It is relevant to the bill because
0: your
2: language here is about women or individuals who menstruate. And so I'm trying to understand who individuals are in this situation. This is an added expense to employers, and it's important. So we need to understand who or who will not have to be provided for in this. So the question is quite simple. Can men menstruate?
1: An individual with a uterus can menstruate.
2: So who are people who have uteruses? Do men have uteruses?
1: Let's just stick to the relevance of the bill.
0: That's how insane that party is. It's all in a nutshell right there.
4: Yeah.
0: Can you say nutshell? It's all right there.
5: Depends.
4: It's like,
5: I don't know what we're doing. What is it?
4: Because they don't have a coherent answer, because their default position has always been you have to go along with the delusion.
0: Exactly.
4: So that's it. It's like, why are we carving out two separate things? Because there are certainly, you know, I mean, there are women in construction. It's not all that common, but there are women in construction.
0: Mm-hmm.
4: How many women who identify as men are in construction?
0: None that I know of.
4: Yeah.
5: I don't. Maybe the sign holder or the hole looker. I don't know.
0: But, you know, the argument itself, and I don't know, there might be, but you would think if it is someone that is really wanting to be a man and feels like I'm trapped in this woman's body, that's usually the line, but I'm truly a man, that construction would definitely be a job where there'd be a lot more of those people.
4: Yeah.
0: I mean, that would make sense. But then, for a second, I thought they were going to have to define what menstruate is.
4: Yeah, right.
0: Well, it's the normal monthly process where the lining of the uterus sheds, releasing blood and tissue out of the body through the vagina.
5: Thank you, doctor.
0: Well, wait a second. That person doesn't have a vagina. How can they menstruate?
5: Well, they can't. I mean, it's madness. It's madness.
0: It is. It's insanity.
5: It's just madness.
0: But, I mean, they try to act like they're the ones with the dignified position. Can we just stick to the relevance?
4: Yeah.
0: No, this is relevance because you people are freaking nuts.
4: Yeah, you insisted on having that language in the bill. I just want you to know why, or I want to know why that's important to you.
0: Right. And because we're asking the question, you're going to try to label me as a hater when you're the one that's freaking insane.
4: Yes.
5: Man, you could hear the wheels turning too, couldn't you, when he asked that question?
0: Well, no one wants to step up and answer. Everybody's like, mm.
5: Gosh.
0: It was like that one little utterance, not knowing what they were going to do.
1: Here
0: was that.
6: Keep it up.
0: And then there's like more silence after that. What was the question?
6: There.
0: You know what that sounds like?
4: Huh.
0: It sounds like somebody passing a joint while holding their smoke in, the old, then, that's what it sounds like to me. I haven't heard that in a long time either. Yep, exactly. Okay. I think we got a good review of it all now.
5: Sanity.
0: Yes, it is.
5: Man.
0: You got to have fun with it
5: or you'll go insane
0: yourself. All right, it's that time. We do it a couple of times a day. We go around the table. It may not be the biggest story out there, but it caught your attention. David, today, what's your story?
4: I thought this was quite interesting. So the Ford F-150 Lightning, this is their electric truck. You know, some people love them. I certainly have nothing against Ford, but that has been a disaster, the F-150 Lightning.
0: Remember, it just hasn't sold, right?
4: Yeah, people are not buying them, and the people who do buy them, they go out in their garage one morning and find out that an update failed and their entire truck is bricked.
0: They
4: can't drive it. Well, there's something else is that, you know, replacing parts apparently is really difficult. Nikki Gordon Bloomfield is an electric vehicle enthusiast and writer based out of the Portland area. She founded an online publication called Transport Evolved, all about equity and the environment, blah, blah, blah.
0: Mm-hmm.
4: Well, she got into a minor wreck while driving her Ford F-150 Lightning. And as they were looking at the damage, they found a big crack on a part that holds the bumper to the frame. So she takes it to the shop, like, this is going to be probably an easy fix, right? Well, then she laid out what happened between her, the body shop, the dealership, and her insurance.

0: Okay. Is that it?
1: And you have the clip.
0: I don't know that I do.
1: Oh.
0: I'll look. Hold on. I don't think that I do.
1: No, it's like somebody just asked us if we if men could menstruate. All right, here we go. I'll play it here.
0: Thank you.
2: I rang them up and I said, hey, so when is my truck ready to be picked up? And they said, it's been written off. I'm like, what? Wait, what? So I rang up the adjuster. What happened was Beaverton Auto Body and Paint, I think they're called, ordered the part from Ford, which is listed on Ford's parts website as being compatible with a Lightning. The part arrives. They start stripping down the rear of my truck. They start cutting the welds that hold this frame onto the rear of the vehicle. I wish I had the vehicle here to show you, but alas, I do not, because it's still at the shop. And they said, we can't get this part to fit. This part is not compatible. We've talked to Landmark Ford here in Beaverton, and they say there's no repair procedure for replacing that particular part. They say it won't fit, and therefore the only way of fixing your truck is to put a whole new frame on it. And in the state of Oregon, that automatically makes it a total loss. And also it would be $22,000. So again, it would be a total loss.
1: A total loss because of a crack in one part. Because there's no repair procedure.
0: Holy smokes. Mm. Didn't think that one through?
1: This apparently is like the worst thing that Ford has tried to roll out since the Edsel.
0: Or the Pinto. Man.
3: Yeah, well, right now it's a collector's edition if you go buy one.
0: That's
3: market,
0: wild.
3: Don't drive it.
0: Yeah, that's wild.
1: A bunch of people are like, hey, man, just weld the part back on and then get the, what is it, the salvage title. Save yourself some money.
3: Jeez.
0: That's a crazy story, dude.
3: That is crazy.
0: And yes, I did have the clip. I was looking at the wrong file. That's on me. Just call that out.
3: It's Friday. Things get loopy on Fridays, yeah.
0: Well, this is where, Scott, you can say it on air. You don't have to wait till off air.
3: Well, you're mentally ill.
0: Right.
3: Yeah. But that's well-known fact.
0: Yeah.
3: You're medicated, but you're mentally ill.
0: Right.
3: And, you know, and we want to say that we do our part to help people like him out. We give him jobs.
0: Right.
1: He's an equal opportunity employer. Yes.
3: Prosper in our society.
0: Yes.
3: There's no reason because of his mental illness.
0: Yes.
3: He should be held back.
0: Yes. The attention deficit issue.
3: Oh,
0: thank you, Scott.
3: Through the roof.
0: All right. What do you got for your story?
3: The NCAA has attempted to curb the free movement of players ever so slightly by closing the spring transfer portal window and creating just one portal period in January. So if you're one of the big three athletes, you've got a month to get this done. So some people are going, well, you know, I wasn't really sure about the portal, but now I want to go in the portal. Well, your time passed. Window closed. Well, not so fast. I ran track in high school. I'm going to do a track. I'm going to get a track scholarship and just play football, too.
0: Oh.
3: At the same time.
0: Wow.
3: Yeah, so the track and field transfer portal window just opened this week. And there's already somebody who's taken full advantage of it. That would be a former UCLA quarterback by the name of Carson Gordon. So he's attempting to go elsewhere as a track athlete.
0: Wow.
3: Because that now they're saying, okay, listen, we got to figure this out, right?
0: Oh, yeah.
3: This transfer portal thing, we got to figure it out because this is not working. There's always ways around it. The schemers and scammers are at work right now.
0: Yeah. Well, it's the beginning stages still, really.
3: Yeah, exactly.
0: People are figuring stuff out.
3: Yeah.
0: For my story, I'll make this quick. It's one of those where, especially as a guy, you're like, you're having a bad day. It could be worse. This was a story out of the BBC about Nicholas Gibbs. Said his life will never be the same again after he spilled a cup of hot coffee during a Virgin Atlantic flight that severely burned his penis. Hmm. Like, terribly.
3: Oh, my.
0: Oh, yes.
3: Oh, jeez.
0: Well, they said after the incident, he was given, you know, like a drug, pain reliever, and loose-fitting pajamas, and said there'd be medical support when he landed, but it never materialized. By that time, this is the quote, my penis was badly blistered and the bandage they had put on had fallen off. No follow-up calls, no correspondence, no nothing. The burn has had a massive effect on his life and mental health. Mm. Quote, it's my manhood and it will never be the same again. He was given a lidless cup of hot coffee.
1: It's been really hot to get through the pants like that.
0: Wow. Yeah. A little lawsuit on that one. Keep an eye on that.
3: Woo. Blister. Oh, man.
0: Yeah, that's something, huh?
3: Ah!
0: Oh, my gosh. An incredible Nimrod in the news you don't want to miss. Straight ahead.
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0: The Markley, Van Camp, and Robin Show. 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
1: Another clip dropped from the former First Lady, Dr. Jill Biden, on the stage 4 cancer diagnosis that somehow was missed. She said, "I feel like we had amazing care in the White House, but somehow it was missed. It was shocking." They knew. I have to believe they
0: had to have known. Yeah, more on that later. We got to get to Nimrod.
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19: I love the poorly educated.
0: All right. Nimrod's in the News. We go to Key West. What happens? You get some people from the Midwest go down, get all liquored up, don't know what they're doing, and that happened. Just the other night, Dante's Key West Pool Bar and Restaurant. Yeah, that's where John Mack of LaGrange, Illinois, said, "Oh, he had a few Coronas." No, he was pretty well hammered. He saw a police cruiser and decided, "Hey, don't need an Uber. Let's take this." You're taking the police cruiser? Yeah, you're arrested.
4: First, fast, now, 1310 WIBA.
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21: A decision. I'm Angelo Bavaro, Fox News. We are still waiting on word of a possible peace deal with Iran.
22: Now, speaking in Singapore, Secretary of War Pete Hegseth had this to say.
23: So Iran knows very, very clearly what our expectations are, and that's on the negotiating team to deliver. They're coming in our direction. The talks have been productive. I think they know where it needs to go.
22: A senior Iranian official seemingly responding by saying they seize concessions not through dialogue, but with missiles. He added, Iran has no trust in guarantees or words, adding that only actions are the measure.
21: Fox's Jeff Paul. This comes after several Americans were injured in an Iranian strike on a Kuwait airbase. Anti-ICE protests continue outside New Jersey's Delaney Hall ICE Detention Center. New Jersey Governor Mikey Sherrill at a press conference calling for those demonstrations to remain peaceful.
24: I urge those protesting outside of Delaney Hall to bring the temperature down so we can focus on the detainees and their families. So comply with the lawful orders from local and state law enforcement and let advocates, faith leaders, and members of this community continue their work.
21: Those protests have been going on for days and have led to several violent confrontations. Six people were arrested Friday night after clashing with authorities. Details are emerging after a deadly bus crash in Virginia Friday, where the driver hit several cars, killing five people and injuring 40 others. Five of those hurt are still hospitalized. NTSB board member Tom Chapman.
25: 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We are truly, truly sorry for your loss.
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0: Markley, Van Camp, and Robbins Show. Jamie Markley, David Van Camp, Scott Robbins. The violent left. Wow. Showing up in Newark, New Jersey.
32: Yep, they are. Well, they're out there in front of the ICE facility in Newark. And this lovely individual decided to threaten one of the officers standing outside.
0: Okay. Before we get to that, why are they protesting this time? They're saying what?
32: Well, they got to get the band back together, right? They feel like the energy has been lost. And then they're talking about a couple of people who are doing a hunger strike.
0: Oh, that's right.
32: Yeah.
0: Yeah. The good old hunger strike.
33: I'm going hungry.
0: We want our food.
32: Yeah.
0: The food we prefer. Shut up. Okay, here's the nut.
34: Oh,
0: Dead. So threatening to kill him.
32: And his family.
0: Okay.
32: Well, acting Attorney General Todd Blanche was asked about that and they played the clip for him where it says, "We have your face." Mm-hmm. And he says, "Well, we have your face too." And that is a crime, actually, what he was doing there. So they're gonna track him down.
0: Good. That's what they should do.
4: Why do they have to wear masks?
32: Yeah.
6: That's why.
0: Exactly. Because they should be able to do their jobs.
4: Dopes? Yes.
0: And be able to protect their families. Yeah. Unbelievable.
4: Gosh. A beating should have taken place right there.
0: Mm-hmm. Would love to have seen it.
4: Oh, yeah.
0: And again, what is the food that they're wanting? Do you know that part of the story, David?
32: I'm not really sure what exactly they want. What dietary restrictions they may be on.
0: Okay.
4: Dietary restrictions.
0: Are you saying what? We can't have what? Sugar in something? Or I'm lactose intolerant? Or is it an ethnic thing?
32: I think, Mark Wayne Mullen was saying it's like an ethnic thing that they want. I don't know if that's a religious thing or, yeah.
0: No! You get whatever you get. You don't throw a fit. Yeah, who cares?
4: Is this a pork thing?
0: I don't know.
32: Again, I said, I don't know.
0: Play that clip of Pulp Fiction. Bacon tastes good. Yeah, how about that? Unbelievable.
4: To get that
0: going on. Meanwhile, you know, the Democrats, as far as a political party, it's always Trump's terrible, evil, Nazi, blah, blah, blah, whatever. And you know the Republicans have failed in a number of different ways. Even some Republicans are frustrated with the Republican Party. Meanwhile, Democrats are really frustrated with their party. Mm-hmm. They can't stand them. The polling is terrible. And, what's that one Democrat? It's always out there, Lyon Murphy.
32: Yeah.
0: He's on with Jake Tapper. And Jake's just like, dude, your party.
7: Democrats, as a party, only have a 20% approval rating. What's gone wrong with your party? Why do so many Americans look at your party? And I know it's different reasons. Some Democrats are dissatisfied because they don't think you guys are tough enough. But, I mean, that's a horrible approval rating.
0: It's horrible. And then you get the, but Donald Trump, blah, blah, blah, blah, blah, from there.
4: Same
0: 20% approval.
4: Same answer to every question.
0: Oh, yeah.
4: Same answer.
0: What are their ideas? What do they want to do? Mm-hmm. Outside to bring Marxism all over the place.
32: Well, right. That's the problem.
0: Like Mom Donnie.
32: That's the problem that they face, is that the people who have the most amount of energy are honest about what they want. And most Americans don't like that. And Democrats, as a party, understand that. So they're trying to play footsie with the extremists while also then trying to, stand up to Trump or whatever. And even the so-called, normie, middle-of-the-road Democrats, we got a taste of 4 years of what they want to do if in power. And the American people said, you know what? I'll go with the convicted felon.
0: 100%.
32: I mean,
0: yes.
4: And it wasn't close.
0: Well, if you look at it, all right, tell me, because this could be totally flawed. Not like I thought out their whole thing. It's just kind of common sense to me. If you look over the last 10 years, what's happened with the Republican Party? Trump came in, said, you know, this is the way we should be running things, and it should be America first, and all this, we got to look out for the American worker, and it's got to be, you know, the people, right? And you had your, you know, conservative record people in the Republican Party, sort of the Jeb Bush era of that party, I would call it, and not getting a lot of things done. And if you remember Wall Street in 2016, they didn't care if it was Hillary Clinton or Jeb Bush, because things would be run the same. Mm-hmm. But Republican voters were looking for something different, and there was Trump, and he's completely remade the party. And for the holdovers, John Cornyn in Texas, you're going to be shown the door. Many have. Now, what happens when you hear that, you've got, I guess, mainstream Democrats or, you know, the media elites, and they're saying, oh, this is terrible that this is happening to this good Republican. The MAGA faction has taken it over. Well, on the Democratic side, you have the far left nuts that have taken over that party.
4: Oh, yeah.
0: And I can't see it stopping. There's going to be no place to go for the, quote, moderate Democrat.
32: No,
0: that's going to be extinct.
4: If there is such a thing.
32: The party coddled them too much.
0: But when you play it out, say MAGA against the extreme left, as far as the values go, MAGA aligns a lot more with the American people than the far left does.
32: Yeah.
0: And it all has to be deception with the far left of what they're really trying to do.
4: Well, yeah, I mean, Graham Platner's not going to tell us he's a Nazi.
0: Well, no. No. Yeah. And I know what when Trump is done, whether it's J.D. or Marco, they're going to demonize them. They're going to try to, like they did Trump. I don't know if it's going to work. And no offense, you know, to Trump at all, but I don't think they will play into their hands like Trump does sometimes, you know.
6: James.
0: I'm here to help, not to hurt. You can't help yourself. You know it. It's hilarious. It's funny to me. Yeah. But at the same time, I think we all know what I'm talking about. So yeah, that's the way I see the whole thing. And then with Jill Biden coming back out saying, oh, I thought Joe was having a stroke. Never saw anything like it and haven't since. No one's believing that.
32: No.
0: It's just nonstop lies. Even Abby Phillip on CNN.
4: I know. This was amazing.
0: Yeah. Well, and she's a liar, too.
4: Oh, yeah,
0: but
4: big time.
0: Listen to this.
8: Yeah, the conversation should be had about the deceptiveness
18: I think
8: that was
18: so.
8: Behind this. Like, that's the conversation that I think ought to be had. The autopsy that the Democrats didn't delve into that, but it should.
19: Yeah.
8: What kind of political system covers that up and makes it okay to lie to people about what everybody knows is true?
0: You're part of it, sweetheart.
32: Yeah, that you're talking about yourself.
0: Exactly. Yeah.
4: That's what I find so interesting about it. They were all doing it.
0: Yes.
4: And now they're shocked.
0: Well, and now I can't believe they would do that. Right. What does that say about that political part?
32: Yeah, Abby Phillip was one of the people talking about cheap fakes.
4: Yeah, all the time.
0: That's right. That's right. That was after that, was it the G7 summit or whatever, and he's wandering off?
32: Yeah. No, he wasn't wandering off aimlessly into the woods. He was wandering off to talk to a paratrooper. Right, but everybody's getting ready for the photo, and Grandpa's wandering off.
0: Exactly.
32: Or the one photo where he just goes and, like, stands behind a tree for some reason.
0: Oh, yeah. You can't say he was off to get more tater salad or something like that.
4: It was a quick game of hide-and-seek. Where's Joe?
32: It's his passion. He loves playing hide-and-seek.
4: Right.
0: Oh, gosh. Maybe the aliens took him for a second.
4: Could have been.
0: A lot of alien talk right now.
32: Mm-hmm.
4: Boy, tons.
0: And I don't know what you think about all of it. I'm like, okay, where's the proof? It's like, here's another story that's come out. They're going to release more things, and then we're going to find out even more. And you had Brett Fetterson, former White House National Security Council Director of Aviation Security, on Fox last night. He was saying, hey, this is what keeps me up at night, because we have never seen anything like this, and we don't have any defense for it. And so the question was, well, like, what kind of tech do these aircraft have, what you're talking about?
20: Yeah, so we've been seeing these, obviously, for decades. The idea that the age of disclosure came was that Dan Farah was able to get us to 34 senior officials to trust him and break our silence about an 80-year cover-up about UAPs and non-human intelligent life. When we're seeing these, we're seeing very bright orbs, very bright objects that are emitting some energy, but they're not showing propulsion. They're instantaneously taking off into different directions. Again, things that physics has inhibited us from being able to do as humans. We're continuing to see that type of technology proliferate. It's interesting to note that several of the astronauts and several of the earlier days where fighter pilots were reporting them during World War II, the same type of descriptions are exactly what we're seeing now in the files and the videos that are being released.
0: And the technology, it seems, of what we're seeing is about on par with World War II, seems to me. Like, looks like Pong.
4: Yeah, I don't know why we can never get a clear picture of anything.
32: It's possible that maybe the UFOs are just naturally out of focus.
0: Maybe that's what it is, yeah.
4: Maybe that's part of the diversionary tactics they dreamed up from years ago. Yeah, who knows? I don't know. I'm kind of with you on this. Give me some hard evidence.
0: I'm
32: serious. Forever.
4: I know.
0: Forever, you said. I won't say it because they'll come for me.
4: Well, if they come for me, I got my phone near me and I can get a quick picture.
0: Yeah. Well, the other part where he said commercial pilots are seeing this every day. We're getting reports every day. Yeah. We haven't seen any video. Like, what are we talking about? So what are they seeing, Brett?
20: You know, surprisingly, there has been a large uptick in commercial airline pilots reporting UAPs on a daily basis, is what the FBI and the FAA are telling us. Since the stigma has been broken, mainly because of movies like The Age of Disclosure, pilots, both in the military and in the commercial sector, are coming forward with what they're seeing. Aren't as afraid to actually say, "I've seen something that's not a drone. It's not another flight object. It's something we don't understand."
0: Wouldn't you see this a whole lot more? If that's happening all the time,
4: yeah, you would think.
32: Yeah, well, millions of people fly every single day.
4: Yeah.
0: Yes. You didn't see it out there. It was only you only see it out of the front. I'm trying to understand. I'm not trying to say, dude, you're a freaking liar, but it doesn't make sense to me.
4: It's like the Twilight Zone episode with William Shatner. It's on the wing of the plane, right?
0: Okay.
4: There it is. He looks out. Nobody else saw it, but he did.
0: Right.
4: Yeah.
0: Okay.
4: Here's a question for you. I'm back to there everywhere.
0: Okay.
4: Okay.
0: Now they know what you said. They know what you said.
4: Been recorded.
0: Yes.
4: In their oversized brains.
0: Well, yeah. This could be on a best of show, so it's going to roll out who knows how many times.
4: Oh, gosh.
0: You say, I'm with you. I want proof.
4: Yeah. Well, I kind of, I don't know.
0: Here's another question. Mm-hmm. This is getting a lot of play online. When you hear it's all downhill from here, that mean things getting worse or better?
4: Better.
0: David?
32: Worse.
0: Yeah.
4: Uphill would be worse.
0: Things are all uphill from here.
4: Yeah, that's worse.
0: You don't hear that as much.
4: Downhill, you're skating, man. You're going right straight down the hill, right?
0: 2,000 people weighed in on this. 87% think it means things are getting worse. 13% getting easier.
4: I don't get it.
0: Yeah, like it's just going, it's like we're going down, down, down. Like it's just all downhill.
4: Oh.
0: It's all bad from here.
4: I thought it was better.
0: For the first time, you're one of 13% that saw it as positive. There's hope for Scotty.
32: Scott the optimist. Wow.
0: Yes, I love it.
4: Can't believe I said that now. I want to go back on that and say, no, it's wrong.
0: Oh, you got to hear what Spencer Pratt said in that L.A. race. We got to get to that. And the five stories we're watching coming up.
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0: All right. The Markley, Van Camp, and Robbins Show. Jamie Markley, David Van Camp, Scott Robbins. Uh-huh. Now, the five stories we're watching today.
27: One, two, three, four, five.
32: Okay, number five, just a crazy situation in Galveston. Eight students were rescued after being trapped on a roller coaster nearly 100 feet in the air. This was on the Iron Shark at Pleasure Pier. They were stuck mid-air before rescue crews removed them all one by one. Man, they're up there in the lift. Mm-hmm. Which, like, getting out of the harness and then onto that thing and then lowered down to the ground, that part of it would, to me, be scarier than just being stuck up there. I'd be like, you know what? I'll wait. Maybe they'll fix the ride. It's all right.
0: Yeah, just stay on it.
32: Yeah.
0: Buckled in. Just keep going.
32: Yeah.
0: Now, are they going to open their ride later this year from Blue Origin? Probably not a good idea.
32: Yeah. Well, that thing went kablooey, didn't it?
0: Oh, boy.
32: Yeah. Number four, former Biden aide Megan Hayes is telling C-SPAN that the Bidens need to just go away. As Joe Biden's memoir is coming out, she says it risks reopening debates about age and the election, not age, senility, and cover-ups. The American people deserve to know who was running the country for real for 4 years.
3: No one said that. Who said that?
32: Well, it's pretty obvious. And then number three, meanwhile, Jill Biden very much not going away. She's got some scores to settle for sure. She was asked about Joe's stage four cancer diagnosis, which was just an absolute shock.
0: Oh, yeah.
32: She tells CBS it was shocking, but somehow it was missed. I don't believe it was missed. I think they knew.
0: You don't get any better health care than that.
32: No, I find that.
0: It's routine. Very hard to believe.
4: Oh, well, when a senile old guy comes in, you're running tests on everything. Well,
0: of course.
32: And they said after a certain age, they don't test. They don't test for the usual marker in the blood for this because it can give you a lot of false positives. But he had had prostate problems in the past, years ago.
0: Yes.
32: So, like, they would definitely be, every doctor that was out comfortable enough to talk about it said, yeah, with that particular patient, with his history, yeah, I would. It doesn't make sense that they wouldn't be looking for this.
0: Not only that, when did we find out he had it?
32: After he left office.
0: Okay. Jill said she thought he had a stroke or was having a stroke during the debate. Yeah. You didn't get a full checkup?
32: Right.
0: Then?
32: Yeah. Number two, a federal prosecutor in Illinois is denying those reports of a criminal investigation into E. Jean Carroll. This is the woman who claimed Trump raped her, but couldn't remember what year. And she lied about the lawsuit against Trump being funded by outside sources. There had been reporting that the Justice Department was investigating her for possible criminal charges. The federal prosecutor who was mentioned said, no, we're not doing that. And then number one, President Trump reviewing yet another potential Iran deal.
4: Are they still meeting currently?
0: I had not looked up in the last 20 minutes or so. They were in the Situation Room earlier going over the whole thing and how they were going to proceed. So as soon as we know more, we'll pass it along. This is the Markley Van Camp Robin Show.
4: How many pizzas were delivered?
0: See, the questions you asked that no one would think to ask.
4: Yeah, well, I mean, isn't that what they...
0: Then maybe most people don't care about, but still, it's interesting.
4: No, to me it is.
0: I know.
4: Because you can tell a lot by reading those tea leaves.
0: Really? So if they ordered a lot of pizzas,
4: they're going to be there a while,
0: that means there's no decision made, right?
4: Right.
32: There are people who do track pizza orders and activity of delivery places near the Pentagon.
0: Just how many people are going to stay there working, that sort of thing.
4: Yeah.
0: But not in the Situation Room, really.
32: No.
4: Well, they got to eat.
32: They got a kitchen in the White House.
0: There's a new ad from Spencer Pratt. Have you seen it yet? Oh, my gosh. Hilarious. You got to hear this. And around to What's Your Story is coming right up.
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7: Fox News, I'm Angelo Bavaro. President Trump has yet to approve a deal with Iran after meeting in the Situation Room on Friday.
8: I negotiate, they negotiate, they're very good negotiators, they're crafty. In the end, we have all the cards.
11: The Iranians say that the current negotiations center around ending the war and not the country's nuclear capabilities.
7: That is Fox's Alex Hogan. Anti-ICE protesters continue to clash with officers outside Delaney Hall ICE Detention Center in New Jersey.
11: These protesters say the illegal migrants are living in poor conditions, but the Fed have repeatedly pushed back against these allegations. On Friday, acting U.S. Attorney General Todd Blanche shared pictures of bloody wounds and bruises, announcing that one man had been charged for kicking and biting ICE agents.
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0: The Markley Van Camp and Robin Show. Jamie Markley, David Van Camp, Scott Robbins. Well, it's been fun for a lot of us to watch Spencer Pratt run for mayor of L.A.
4: I'm having a good time.
0: Bringing common sense to the conversation.
4: Yep.
0: And it's interesting. It doesn't seem that there's much argument against him outside of, well, that's a reality TV guy.
4: Oh, I know.
0: Yeah. And he's got no experience. So?
4: So is Trump.
0: Well, that's their point. We're going to do this again?
32: Yeah.
0: It's already failed.
4: Yeah, we're going to do this again. A president that's won twice. Yeah.
0: But when it comes to the actual, you know, topics he's talking about and the issues, there's no argument.
4: Well, no.
0: And the way he's done his whole PR campaign has been pretty brilliant. And the use of AI in some of the videos, there's a new one out. And I'll try to set it up. You've got a young woman. It looks to be early 20s, mid-20s, tops, attractive young female. Her mom is bringing her into the hospital because she's talking about voting for Spencer Pratt. Okay, so you see Cedars-Sinai Medical Center, and here's the ambulance, and they're bringing her in. Mom's distraught. They take her into the ER.
3: My daughter, she's sick.
16: Spencer Pratt is the common sense choice for Los Angeles. Just look around. The city is a mess and our leaders have failed us. Homelessness, crime, drugs, everything is worse under Karen Bass.
0: Okay, so now you've got the doctor.

0: It's not shocking because they're alleged criminal partners. Not only did they work together in their negligence in burning down 7,000 houses and 12 people alive, but they're both complicit in laundering, what, $24 billion to actually increase homelessness. There has not been a reduction in one homeless person. Actually, there's been an increase of naked drug addict zombies in front of every kid's playground, every kid's school, every coffee shop. So that is, of course, because they're, you know, they both should be in jail together.
1: Yeah. He's just saying it. I know that it's a long shot, and I know what Polymarket was saying.
2: Mm-hmm.
1: But as time goes on, it does seem like he's gaining more traction just from people that look at it like, okay, this guy's just telling the truth. This is the issue with the city. All the different issues. What's effective?
2: Yeah.
1: I mean, if you can just get out of your political lane and just say, what makes sense to, you know, cure this problem? It's not more needles and it's not bringing more homeless in.
2: No.
1: So, yeah, it'll be interesting to see where it all goes. I now, all of a sudden, I think there's like this outside chance.
3: I hope you're right.
1: You know, no. You do look at the whole Trump thing and the percentage chances early on and the way it grew, you never know. Just put it that way. All right. It's that time. We do it a couple of times a day. Go around the table. May not be the biggest story out there, but it caught your attention. David, what's your story here?
2: Well, it's the end of an era. Batechek Middle School in Austin, Texas, has closed its doors for the final time. It's been open since 1972, but Austin Independent School District faces a $181 million budget deficit. And the only reason I'm bringing this in is because this school was featured in the film Dazed and Confused.
1: Oh, wow.
2: Yeah, that was like the hallway scenes and inside the school and all that. It was this school, and so now it is being shut down because liberals hate fun. You could close any number of schools, but you had to close that one.
1: Man. When's the last time you watched that movie?
2: It's been a long time since I've watched that
3: movie. Yeah. You? Yeah. How about you?
1: I want to say maybe 5 or 6 years ago. And then if you have teenagers at the time, like when I first saw it, I'm like, oh my gosh, this is hilarious.
3: Yeah.
1: This is like partially my older sister and older brother's friends from that era. It's like I could name the different characters. When you have teenage kids, it's a little bit different. You're looking at everything through a different lens.
2: Yeah.
1: It's like watching Fast Times at Ridgemont High years later. You're like, well, what I thought was great. Whoa. Hey.
3: Yeah.
1: A little different now.
3: Yeah.
1: But there are different scenes I'll still watch because the dialogue is hilarious.
3: Yep.
1: All right, Scotty, what do you got for your story?
3: A lot of cheering has been going on because of the ratings in the NBA finals. But before that, there's a little bit of a problem here. And the ratings discourse this postseason is pretty misleading. To the claim that the Thunder Spurs was the most watched Western Conference Finals in 25 years, it's the Conference Finals series on NBC. See, they moved it. And for the last 25 years, it's been on cable.
1: Yeah, cable or ABC, right?
3: Yes, but it hasn't had that wide audience it had before.
1: Right.
3: And they're saying that's a little misleading to say this. All of a sudden, the NBA is back, right?
1: I got it.
3: So they're saying that. Put simply, the numbers that NBC and NBA are promoting do not prove that the league is officially back. Now, consider the NBA's claim that the first round was the highest rated opening round in 33 years. Beyond the Nielsen changes and the kind of the move back on what they've been doing, this is also the first time in a long time that you can't, local markets were X'd out. The local markets that carry the games all season long couldn't do it anymore, right?
1: Okay.
3: And now you've got New York, Los Angeles, this is some of the big markets that have to go to NBC to watch it.
1: Okay.
3: So therefore, boom, elevated those numbers again. So
1: because early on, I had saw that numbers were down.
3: Yeah, well, they may have been down. We're talking like the last round here.
1: Okay.
3: What's been going on in the last round? I don't know about the precursor rounds. But you know, I'm watching the game last night, and I say this as I'm a basketball fan.
1: Mm-hmm.
3: I don't watch a lot of the NBA just because my favorite NBA team is not even on anything that I can get, even on cable right now.
1: Yeah.
3: Right? So I don't watch a lot of games. That being said, last night I'm watching this game and I'm thinking to myself how much the game's changed, because I would say one

0: out of every three times down the floor, it was a three that went up.
1: Oh, yeah.
0: If not more. Everybody's shooting threes. Everybody.
1: Analytics.
0: It's insane.
1: Yes.
0: How much the game has changed. And that's where the game is now.
1: Yeah.
0: It's just popping threes from everywhere. And that gets a little boring sometimes.
1: Yes. Yeah, so, people have been griping about that for a few years.
0: Yeah, it just kind of upsets me a little bit that so much of the game has been taken over by guys shooting threes.
1: Yeah. I got a text from a buddy of mine last night. It said, Spurs OKC has me watching the NBA.
0: Me too.
1: Basketball fan.
0: Yeah.
1: That, like, say 10 years ago when I watched a lot of NBA,
0: yeah,
1: like,
0: you
1: I
0: did.
1: Just can't get into it.
0: Yeah. Why?
1: At the time for him, it was a lot of threes, and it was just not the way it was.
0: I did notice that last night, almost to a fault. I don't know if I've noticed it before and kind of shrugged it off, but last night I'm like, my God, is anybody going to take a 10-foot jumper from anywhere? You know?
1: Yeah.
0: I'm cranking them out from the whole game.
1: Yeah.
0: Whoever scored the most threes wins.
1: For my story, I had no idea that this was the voice of Smokey the Bear. Have you heard this story?
0: No.
1: From back in the day.
0: Yeah.
1: Sam Elliott. I didn't know that.
0: Sam Elliott was Smokey the Bear?
1: This came up in an interview.
0: Only you can prevent forest fires. Well, now that I think about it, yeah.
1: Yeah, this was it.
2: Do people know you are Smokey the Bear?
3: Well, apparently you do. Only you can prevent wildfires. You know what's interesting is I've been doing that voice for a long time, not the commercials that they're doing now. Now he's very talkative. He's like everybody today. He's got something to say.
1: He's saying that. The most disappointing thing was that dude doing the ad for Kamala Harris.
4: Oh, yeah.
1: It's like Sam Elliott.
0: I know.
1: Really?
0: Yeah.
1: Because of an actor you enjoy. It just kind of killed it a little bit. Mm-hmm. I thought he was good in Landman. It was all right. Yeah. The role he's playing there.
0: Yeah.
4: I know, for a
1: Billy
4: moment.
1: Billy Bob Thornton's dad.
4: After I saw that endorsement of Kamala Harris, I almost became pro forest fire.
1: Yeah. It's like sometimes it's like with anybody, you know what I mean? It's like, okay, can you just concentrate on the stuff that you have in common? And the stuff you don't. But it's still mind-blowing to me.
0: See, I loved him as Virgil Earp.
1: Yes.
0: And I loved him in The Dude.
1: Right. Well, dude.
0: The Dude Abides.
1: I got a little bit of a clip. Remember when he was talking about that movie Power of the Dog?
4: Oh, yeah.
0: Yeah.
1: Cumberbatch in it. He's like, this was a bunch of nonsense in it. Something about
5: that movie?
3: Yeah, you want to talk about that piece of
5: Oh, no. You didn't like that one?
3: No.
5: Okay, why?
3: I'll tell you why.
5: Okay.
3: I read I didn't like it anyway.
5: Yeah.
3: I looked at it when I was down there in Texas in 1883.
5: Yeah.
3: And what really brought it home to me the other day, where I said, do you want to talk about
5: it? Yeah, yeah.
3: There was a full-page ad out in the L.A. Times, and there was a review, not a review, but a
5: blurb?
3: A clip, yeah.
5: Yeah.
3: And it talked about the evisceration of the American myth. And I thought, what the f***? What the f***?
5: What does that mean?
3: This is the guy that's done Westerns forever.
5: For his whole life.
3: The evisceration of the American West. I mean, they made it look like, what are all those dancers, those guys in New York that wear bow ties and not much else?
5: Uh-huh.
3: Remember them from back in the day?
5: Oh, the Chippendales?
3: Yeah.
5: Yeah.
3: That's what all these cowboys in that movie looked like.
5: Uh-huh.
3: They're all running around in chaps and no shirts. There's all these allusions of homosexuality throughout the movie.
5: Yeah.
1: I just remember him. It's like, how in the world can this guy say, yeah, I'm for Kamala Harris? It just doesn't compute in my head at all. So just try to forget it.
0: Trump hatred.
1: I guess.
0: Yeah.
1: This man. Have you ever heard of a drunk driver claiming he had the blood of Christ in him? Oh, we got Nimrods in the news coming up and a news update. We'll set you up the Friday 5 coming up.
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1: News update. Trump has entered the Situation Room to make final determination on Iran.
3: All right.
1: We're keeping an eye on that. And now,
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5: Damn it, this is too hard.
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5: I love the poorly educated.
1: New Zealand's where we're going. Dunedin. It's where a man was swerving all over the road. Cops pull him over. Oh, that guy's hammered. He said, you got to understand, I've consumed the blood of Christ.
0: Oh, gosh.
1: You can't arrest me. Talking three times the legal limit. Three times. He said, no, I consumed it at Mass. You can't punish me for that. It's the blood of Christ.
3: So he drank a lot of wine. That's
1: a lot of communion, man.
0: Yeah, it is.
1: Three times the legal limit.
0: Yeah, like, little cops, too.
1: You're arrested.
0: Yeah.
1: Sorry about that.
0: Mm-hmm.
1: All right, we got to set you up with the Friday Five. What is the day today?
3: Today is Heat Awareness Day. Get ready for hot weather with summer on the way.
1: Oh, so we're talking about songs with either hot or heat in the title.
0: Oh, hot or heat, okay.
1: Oh, it's a great list, too. You want to get in early? Here's the number. 1-888-485-MVCR. Hot or heat in the title
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1: for the Friday Five.
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